0: Bruins get there first. Paterka checked as Nolan Foote got over to close the wall, but Boston takes it back in behind their own net, and Philadelphia changes.
1: Well, good shift by that line. Nolan Foote, Jack Studnicka, and Danila Klimovic.
0: Knubel comes out with Jet Luchenko and Carl Grundstrom. Luchenko did draw an assist on that goal by Jacob Gauthier in the first period. Now the Flyers on the attack. Here's Jet Luchenko. That looked offside. They said no. He lost it as he got to the line and went in ahead of it. Boston the other way. And dumped in by Asamoah. Jet Luchenko gives it up, and Grundstrom sends it back in deep. In behind the net, behind the Boston cage, played away by Tanner Jeannot. Jeannot was the one that collided with Dan Vladar that led to the injury in that first period. Boston's changing the Flyers from inside their own line. Flubbing that was Ty Murchison. Went right to a Bruin, and Boston forces it in deep again. Back behind his own goal. Flyers play it near side. Oliver Bonk unable to clear. Bonk bats it away from a man over to the far wall, and Murchison with a chance to lift it out at center. Knocked down by Brian Hallinan. He's got to wait for a teammate to get onside, and Philadelphia just takes it away. We're 3 minutes into this second period, still a 1-1 tie. Bruins had it bounce away from Brendan Gaunce. Gaunce gets to it, kicked it free to himself in the left circle, played it back up top. Lindholm into the right circle, Rick White pass, missed Ivan with that. Shot to the net, and Hampus Lindholm unable to get that through. It was blocked. Flyers still can't clear. Rolled in behind the goal. Boston sets up behind the Philadelphia net. Lindholm shot deflected right on, and Alexei Kolosov on his hands and knees finally gets it covered up.
1: Kolosov, good job there, staying patient. Good defensive structure by the Flyers. They kept Boston to the perimeter on that whole play. Not much in front of Kolosov, but spent a little too much time in that defensive zone.
0: Kolosov now in his third year in the Flyers organization in North America anyway. Third round pick in 21. Last year he won 15 games for Lehigh and played another 4 games in a Flyer uniform. He will presumably start the year in Lehigh, assuming everybody's healthy. Here's Pasternak, and he was lifting his stick to take a one-timer of the slot and couldn't get it off. Chipped in behind the goal. Flyers come up with it. Nick Seeler lifts it ahead and knocked away by Noah Cates out at center, just out of the reach of Owen Tippett. Bruins send it back in. Seeler behind his own goal to Tippett on the near wall. Able to bat it away from an oncoming Morgan Geeky, and here's Cates at the Boston line. Drags it in, took a shot, and it's saved by Swayman. Chipped into the far corner. Tippett arrives. Left it for Cates. Cates looking for bump. Bump shot right on, and a save by Swayman. And Geeky settles it for the Bruins. Boston gets it up the left wing. Here's David Pasternak to the Philadelphia line. Pasternak and Geeky have the same number of goals the last 2 years combined. Both have scored 72 goals in the last two seasons. That's fifth in the NHL. Here's Pavel Zacha centering pass. Loose puck dragged off the stick of J.J. Paterka. Paterka backs below the goal line. Out of the corner, he backhands it in front. A centering pass and broken up by Philadelphia. Good puck movement, maybe one pass too many.
1: Great job by Seeler, just holding his ground. Breaks up that backdoor play.
0: Gannett into the corner. Brune was there fighting with Studnicka deep in the Boston end. Flyers behind the goal. A centering pass off a body. Upended right in front of the net was Nolan Foote. And the Bruins skate out of danger the other way. Middle step. Rides a Flyer defenseman Spencer Gill into the end wall. But Gill is able to hold him off and come away. Gill to center. Cuts across on the left side. Gets the red line and backhands it in deep. And Philadelphia will change up front. Jet Luchenko out onto the ice, but here come the Bruins stepping by a man. They make the left wing pass. Lindholm back in front. A shot. Great glove save. Alexei Kolosov flashes the leather, and he stops the drive by Lamellis with a good scoring chance there.
1: A little chicken jive on entry. Lamellis elects to take the shot. And Kolosov just did a good job tracking that puck. He's got an odd man rush coming at him. Holds his ground, stays patient, and flashes that glove. Big save for Kolosov.
0: Dans Lushmelis will stay on the ice for this faceoff for the Bruins.
1: I wasn't even going to try it, Tim. Lushmelis.
0: You got it.
1: I think that's how it is.
0: Tanner Jeannot comes in now to face off against Jet Lechenko, and Lechenko fights to get it back after he originally lost that faceoff, but he controls, and Philadelphia will start out. Ty Murchison ahead. It was actually Bach. He missed his intended target, and the Bruins scramble back to their own zone to control. Tanner Jeannot gets it back, flipped it into the middle. Bruins work it on the right wing, and stood up there was Mikey Asimov. Oliver Bach in the corner, turned away. Lushmelis knocked that off the stick of the Flyer defenseman. Lushmelis still fighting, and it squirts out to Cole Knubel, and Knubel starts the other way. On the left wing, oh, he gave it to Murchison, and Murchison is drilled. That's the second big hit he's taken in this game. This time it was Bill Borgen who got him.
1: Yeah, both times he still made the play, and that's what you want to see. Ty Murchison delivers it, but he takes him as well.
0: Bouncing puck just inside the Philadelphia line. Grundstrom's got it and turned the other way. At center ice, here's Knubel over the line. Bats it off the near wall into the corner. The Bruins knock it to the boards, and with a chance to clear, Boston initially didn't get it out. Here's Jacob Gauthier, and his shot deflected well into the far corner over the glass, and it goes out of play with 13:30 left in the second period.
1: Cole Knubel with another good shift there. One thing I notice is he's got the puck by himself in the neutral zone, and he buys time. Buying time at the blue line, getting his line mates with him.
0: All right, we take a timeout here in the second period. We're still even at one here at TD Garden in Boston on the Philadelphia Flyers Broadcast Network.
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0: Tim Saunders, Todd Fedorick back at TD Garden in Boston as we approach the halfway point of the second period. Still even at one. Mikey Asimov for the Bruins open the scoring. And then Jacob Gauthier, a great individual play, went the length of the ice, skates around his former Lehigh teammate, Max Gannett, and tucked it around Swayman for a 1-1 tie. And if you happen to be wearing number 91 tonight, you led your team in shots in the first 20 minutes with 3. Zadorov for the Bruins and Carl Grundstrom for the Flyers. Now behind the Philadelphia net, Matthew Gard reaching for it, couldn't get to it. Ivan on the far side, separated from the puck by Hunter McDonald, and Gill skates away. Gill to center, Gauthier bats in with the backhand, couldn't find a teammate with that, so offside anyway. So on the delayed offside, they'll let the Bruins come out. Right up the middle, Ivan nearly split the defense. Right circle shot, and Kolosov square to the shooter, made that save, and then sticks come up high in the crease as the Bruins were trying to get to the loose puck.
1: Kolosov, routine save, a nice one. And the big part of this one is he controls that rebound, leaves nothing in front.
0: That was McDonald working over Brian Hallinan. And McDonald, another physical defenseman. We remember he made his NHL debut in the last game of the regular season last year against Montreal. Set up a goal, he had 5 shots in that game. and he set up the goal with a big hit. So he made a good first impression.
1: Yeah, Hunter McDonald's a big man, 6'4", 238 pounds. And that's a prototypical D-man in the NHL right now.
0: Certainly the way Danny Briere and Keith Jones want him. Bruins controlled the draw on the Philadelphia, and Borgen's shot hit a man. The loose puck, oh, it came right to Pastrnak with a yawning cage from the left circle, and he hit a man with that in front.
1: He is going to have nightmares about that. Pastrnak would not miss from there very often.
0: Puck left half wall. Hampus Lindholm puts it right out of a Flyer stick. Tip it out. Let's here come the Flyers on the attack. Bump right up the middle. Right wing pass. Cates backhands it into the corner to bump. He's got Tippett in deep with him, but the Bruins play it away, and Morgan Geeky starts out. Lindholm on the right side to Pastrnak. Elias Lindholm. Pasternak's pass into the middle. Right to Alex Bump, and Bump comes the other way. Bruins come up with a turnover and lay it back to the Philadelphia line, and Nick Seider settles it there.
1: I've seen Owen Tippett about three times in this game so far. Get open, have that speed, and want that puck. And that's one of the things that we found last year with the Zegras pairing, is Zegras can find Tippett in stride.
0: I think that's what made those two so effective, is Zegras figured out where to get the puck to Tippett, where he could use his speed.
1: And it started to work.
0: Zegras not dressed tonight, but almost certainly those two will start the season together.
1: Yeah, they've been spending a lot of time in the going through their reps in camp, and obviously with Zegras kind of committing to really playing that center, developing his game around that puts the position for coaches to kind of build around them. And
0: you know, Owen Tippett was second to only Connor McDavid with the most speed bursts of 22 miles an hour or more.
1: Yeah, he's one of those elite skaters, and when you're in that percentile of skaters, that pull away speed is really there, and it's noticeable. And Owen Tipp has it.
0: Flyers win a draw on their own end. Out comes Oliver Bonk, gains the red line, sends it in deep. Swayman out of the net. Plays it by a Flyer in the corner. And it bounces away from Bonk. Here comes J.J. Peterka. One man to beat, and Ty Murchison played him well. It's something about that number 29.
1: Looks good out there.
0: Boston into the middle. Hallinen gets it ahead. Peterka skates back in with Mittelstadt. Going to the front of the net. Back to the line it comes. Connor Clifton arrives. Clifton skates into the right circle. Gets in deep behind a Philadelphia cage. As the Bruins crash the front of the net, Pavel Zacha goes in front. Back to Clifton into the line. Gives it up. And the one-timer Isamont had that blocked. That went off Jack Studnicka. To the left wing corner. They scrum for it there. Zadorov jams it up the boards. No one foot unable to clear. And lifted to the line by Klimovich. Couldn't get it out. And then just out of the reach of Studnicka. But the Bruins have got it back to their own blue line. We're 30 seconds away from the halfway point of this second period. Philadelphia back and come out. Luchenko up the right wing. Swept it past Hampus Lindholm. Played right back to Luchenko. Luchenko is bumped off the puck as he kind of got turned around with his back to the net. Grundstrom sends it in behind the goal. Hampus Lindholm is there, played it up the wall, but a Flyer got there to break it up. Carl Grundstrom in front, and Knubel chopped it wide. Knubel turned it back into the circle for Grundstrom, looking for skating room in the Boston zone. Missed Luchenko with a pass. It's in behind the goal line. Knubel fighting for it there. Boy, Knubel does not play like his size. He plays way bigger than he is. In behind the goal line, Jet Luchenko. Knubel trying to work his way in front. Luchenko took the shot, and Swayman stayed with him and knocked it aside. Lifted all the way back to the Philadelphia line. Spencer Gill knocks it out of the air. Bruins got to wait to get onside before they'll flip it in, gloved down by Kolesov. And Boston will back out and change. Still tied at one, 9:30 to go in the second here in Boston. Connor McDonald fired it off the glass in deep, and the Bruins swatted up the near side. Ivan angled to the boards, and a good hit by Jacob Gauthier, but it's going to be ruled offside. And we get a timeout on the ice. 9:21 on the clock. Second period, 1-1 the score on the Philadelphia Flyers broadcast network.
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0: Fridge, you got to give the Flyers some credit here. They're halfway through this game playing a much deeper Boston team. Bruins have dressed a better lineup, frankly, than the Flyers. They have 11 guys who played last night in Hershey, and not many of their big stars, but this game is all even. Shots are 14 aside. Shot to the net, got through, and Kolosov knocked that aside. Kolosov replacing Dan Vladar in the first period after he was shaken up on the play that led to Boston's first goal, first and only. Back out at the line, Oliver Bock looking through traffic and unable to get a stick on that in front was Matthew Gard. Ty Murchison will turn it back into his own zone. Bont has got to hurry back for that with a man on him and able to tip it away from Brian Hallinan. Now headbanding up the right wing. Murchison gets it up the right side. Guard's got a man in front, and it just trickled out of the reach of Jacob Gauthier. Gauthier's got the only Flyer goal, and what a great play he made in the first period to skate the length of the ice and around a former teammate in Max Gannett. Now playing defense for the Bruins. Hallinan wrapped it in. Boston's changing as the Flyers go back for that. Nick Cedar will leave it for David Juracek, and he'll outlet. Tip it up the left wing. Here's Cates at the Boston line. He'll trickle it into the corner. Tippett gives chase. Turned away from a man. Gets it away from Elias Lindholm. Lindholm trying to wrap him up on the end wall. In behind the net. Fighting for that was Cates, but he couldn't come up with it. And played away by Zadorov. Here come the Bruins up the right side and driven in by Elias Lindholm. Tip Morgan. Geeky backhands it in front. That was off a Flyer skate to the right point man. Will Borgen into the corner. A centering pass. Pasternak with a drive and a good save by Kolosov.
1: Great read. Kolosov seen that play coming. Jumps out, fronts that shot. Big save.
0: Will Borgen out of the line. Hampus Lindholm goes rank wide. Borgen trying to chip it on net. That was blocked by Cedar, but he couldn't dive to clear. Morgan Geeky hit by Owen Tippett, but keeps it out of the line. Now goes cross ice and controlled by Alex Bump as he skates the other way. Bump picks his way into the Boston zone. Turned away on the half wall on the right wing and leaves it in behind the net. Stadnika cut off on the inboards by Geeky. Leaves him behind the goal line in the Boston zone. The Bruins kick it free. Hampus Lindholm's outlet pass broken up with the Flyers. That'll trickle to Swayman. He doesn't cover it, though. And Lindholm will play it up the left wing to center. Morgan Geeky checked there by Klimovich. Up the right wing, Stadnika sends it back into the corner. Big collision going in after that was Nolan Foote. And Will Borgen and Foote came together, and both of them went to the ice. Into the left circle, Klimovich pulled up, took the shot, and a save by Swayman. That's his strength, that shot by Klimovich. Into the left wing corner. Flyers get it back to the line. Spencer Gill looking through traffic, and that was partially blocked. Bruins with a chance to clear. They do get it out. I think that shot hit Morgan Geeky. He's laboring as he goes to the Boston bench. Gill steps back in. Right wing pass. Carl Grundstrom turned out of the right wing corner. To the high slot. The one-timer and a save by Swayman. He's got that in the glove by Oliver Bonk.
1: Well, nice shot. Nice series of plays there. I like that line. Nolan Foote, Jack Shanika, and Danila Klimovich have been playing some good minutes in the offensive zone, generating some offensive shots. Coming off at the right time as well.
0: Klimovich has got decent size. He's 6'2", over 200 pounds. Last year had 18 goals in the American League in Abbotsford. He scored

0: Paterka pulled up with a shot. That deflected up over the glass behind the Flyer goal. And that two goes out of play. With 6 minutes to go, we get a timeout on the ice here in the second. Flyers and Bruins even at one on the Philadelphia Flyers Broadcast Network.
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0: No scoring in this second period. Both teams had goals in the first. Both teams had a power play chance in the opening period and failed to score. And considering who the Bruins have in their lineup compared to who the Flyers have dressed for the second preseason game, this has been a pretty good effort. Kolosov in after Dan Vladar got shaken up in the first period. Ty Murchison is back out there for the Flyers. He's taken a couple of big hits in this game. Usually he's the one on the other end of those. Driven in deep. Swayman behind his own goal. He started 54 games last year and won 31 times. Laid up the right wing and just out of the reach of J.J. Paterka. And that's going to be icing against the Bruins. Paterka was acquired from Utah for a couple of first-round draft picks. And they're hoping that he can kind of rekindle his career. He's a three-time 20-goal scorer.
8: Yeah, 24-year-old from Germany. Paterka. Sometimes a change of scenery is what's needed for players.
0: This is third team in 3 years. Does that send up red flags?
8: Everybody wants them, Tim.
0: Okay, that's a good way of putting it. You sound like Paterka's uncle.
8: Hunter McDonald. Signing bonus.
0: McDonald trying to control that with his skate. Paterka dug it free. Got it back to the line. Clipped in with a shot and through traffic. Good job by Kolosov to track that, find it, and glove it.
8: Yeah, Kolosov's had a good showing so far in this game. Made some big saves for the Flyers. Coming in cold. One of the hardest things for goaltenders to do.
0: He's won 5 times in his NHL career in 21 games. Never easy to be pressed into duty early in the game, way earlier than you were expected. He wasn't supposed to be on the ice until the third period.
8: Yeah, that was a quick turnaround for him.
0: Zadorov shot, and again with Tanner Chenault in front. Kolosov reached and gloved it and holds on. That shot from Nikita Zadorov.
8: I'm not comfortable with that traffic in front of the goaltending.
0: Well, and it was the same guy that collided and hurt Dan Vladar.
8: Yeah.
0: Tanner Chenault. In to take the faceoff for Boston. Lajmelis went to the corner. The Flyers get it to the far circle. And starting out, here's Zach Gaston-Reese. And he was checked. Loose puck controlled by David Juracek. Juracek from his own line up the right wing. Gauthier tipped it ahead, but unable to control. That was Matthew Gard. And the Bruins sweep it across center on the left wing. And Nick Seider reaches out and deflects that into the Boston bench. And that'll go up and out of play. So the Flyers

0: After playing two games in two nights, we'll be off tomorrow, at least off from a game standpoint. Your first preseason home game is Thursday night against these Boston Bruins at 7 o'clock, and then Saturday at 5, they'll play the last game of the preseason against the Cats. Then it all starts for real. What, in 8 days, is it, against the Penguins?
1: Yeah, this is the shortest camp ever.
0: A lot of guys don't mind that unless you're a young kid trying to make the damn team, right?
1: Absolutely. Your opportunities to shine are in camp for the young players.
0: Into the Flyers zone. Elias Lindholm battling with David Juracek. Juracek able to get it down the boards and into the Boston end. That will not go far enough for an ice here. At least Swayman came out and played it to Zadorov. He nearly turns it over to Klimovich. Klimovich backhands it in front. And that puck did end up on the stick of Nolan Foote for a split second, but he couldn't take the shot. Or at least fanned on it. Up the right wing, Connor Clifton for the Bruins. In deep, lost control. And Foote there to play it away. Now it comes free to David Juracek. Foote, father is Adam Foote. Jet Luchenko over the line, dropped it to Klimovich, but that's going to be offside. At the Boston line with 3:52 now left in the second period.
1: Yeah, there's a similar edge in both Foote's games. The father and the son, I've seen that Foote hit a few times from Adam, and then tonight's game, his son flew a couple.
0: Yeah, Flyers have a few guys who grew up in the game with dads that played in the league, right?
1: They've been in a hockey rink since they were in diapers.
0: Little Borgen up that right side. Upended was Hallinen on the far wall. That was a hit time. Murchison threw that time. So he got the better of that. Murchison deep in his own zone. Looks up ice. Headbands up the right wing to Cole Knubel. One man to beat. Stops trying to spin by a man. That was Hampus Lindholm. It comes back to Knubel. He'll give it to Murchison to the left point. Back into the middle. Knubel long range shot. He had Brunstrom in front but couldn't get it to him. Went to the corner and the Bruins are able to clear. Knubel just continues to impress.
1: I agree with that, Tim. I agree with that.
0: We said in the open, there's not an obvious spot available on the roster. That doesn't mean anything, though, if he keeps playing like this. And as the Flyers have already found out, injuries happen.
1: Yeah, and you can hear what the talk it's alluded to. He likes consistency in games. And for a young guy to have two games in a row.
0: Tippett spins free. He gave it to Bonk, and Bonk with a shot to the right circle. Swayman made another key save there. He stopped Bonk a couple of times. Up the far side. Paterka into the middle. Centering pass, and Pavel Zacha had a man in front. That was just deflected wide of the Philadelphia goal. So both teams couple the scoring chances here in the last moment. Cates played it in the front of his own net. McDonald outlets. Here's Owen Tippett to the Boston line. Tippett stepped in, gave it back to Cates. Now to Tippett with a drive from the left circle, and he fired it up over everything. Boston to center. Paterka into the middle, knocked away from Pavel Zacha, and Noah Cates will nudge it back to the Boston blue line as he took a hit. And actually, Paterka delivered the hit and got the worst of it. Right back to Paterka up that right side, but Boston is offside with just over 2 minutes to play in the second period.
1: Yeah, Owen Tippett still, I mean, it's been the summer, but the stride is there. He's exciting to see, and that habit of getting excited that I have every time he touches the puck is still there, Tim.
0: 28 goals for the second time in his career last year.
1: Yeah, he looks in mid-season form already. And
0: well, I look forward to seeing him reunited with Trevor Zegras, because those two can bring you out of your seat.
1: Some players are Ferraris and some players are GMCs, right? Trucks.
0: I think I was
1: Owen Tippett's a Ferrari.
0: I was a Gremlin, I think.
1: Pinto.
0: Swept in by Mikey Esaban. He's got the only Boston goal in the first period. Jacob Gauthier is the only one for Philadelphia. Still even with less than 2 minutes to play in the second period. Ty Murchison run over by Tanner Jeannot, but got it to a teammate, and the Flyers come out on the attack. Up that far side into the middle, Zach Aston Reese. Chipped back to him below the goal line. Bruin lost his stick at the line. It's Nick Cedar through traffic that hit a Flyer, hit a teammate. I think that went off of Matthew Gard, and the Bruins will lift it back to the Philadelphia line. David Juracek quickly up the right wing. Here's Gauthier again. Gauthier looking left side for Klimovich. That was batted away, and the Flyers have got to scramble back to their own zone. Juracek into the middle. Here's no one foot over the line. He fanned on a shot as two Bruins were converging, then picked up by a Flyer, Studnicka. He fell as he took that shot, and he fired it up over the goal. Foot another chance, and batted out of the air by Pasternak as the Bruins get it out to center. Final minute of play here in the middle stands in Boston. An uneventful second period for the most part. Now Morgan Geekie's got Pasternak in, took the shot, and he kind of had trouble getting it off initially, and that almost presented more problems for Kolesov. Here's Pasternak again. He's been dangerous tonight. Unable to get it to a teammate, broke it up, and no one foot outlets. Pasternak could easily have a couple of goals in this game.
1: Yeah, I think Kolesov shut him down in some good defensive play. Hunter McDonald got a little bit of a stick on Pasternak, but deception was on the stick for him in that move on Kolesov.
0: At one point in a 21-game stretch in his career, Pasternak had four hat-tricks against Philadelphia alone. Pushed ahead, here's Cole Knoebel back into the Boston end on the right wing. Spins to the top of the circle, gets open ice, and then took a shot that was blocked by Borgen back out to center. That should do it. The final seconds tick off, and the horn will sound. The second period comes to an end. Neither team able to score in the second. The Flyers, after two periods of play, have outshot the Bruins 18-16, but the two teams remain tied at one.
1: Another good period tied up here in the second period going into the third. I like the way the Flyers game is developing, getting a little bit cleaner. Puck touches, everybody's getting their reps in. That's what you need in preseason.
0: Hey, and Alexei Kolesov has done himself proud. He's done well after replacing the injured Dan Vladar since the first period. He's not given up anything. It's 1-1 after two periods of play in Boston. Stay tuned. Our second intermission is just ahead. Brian Smith, Jason Martinez have that after these words on the Philadelphia Flyers broadcast network.
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2: Flyers and the Boston Bruins still tied at one after two periods of play here at TD Garden in Boston in preseason game number two as they wrap up this back-to-back to start the preseason. Off day tomorrow, game-wise anyway. Still see some guys on the ice. And then on Thursday, it's the first home preseason game. It'll be the Flyers and other players probably in these Boston Bruins uniforms besides the ones that are playing tonight. They'll play a home-and-home, if you will. And they'll take on one another at Xfinity Mobile Arena on Thursday night, 7 o'clock p.m. And then on Saturday, the preseason concludes. Final game of the preseason is over before we knew it. The Washington Capitals will be in on Saturday at 5 p.m. And then after a three-day break, we get started for real. It is a week from tomorrow, believe it or not. A week from tomorrow, the season starts. Flyers and the Pittsburgh Penguins at Xfinity Mobile Arena. That's a back-to-back as well, as they'll be in New Jersey the next night. So we are right around the corner here from the 26-27 NHL season. Tickets are available at PhiladelphiaFlyers.com. Well, Jason, I got to say, just watching it from here, it's obviously 1-1, but you know, I'm looking at the lineup the Flyers have put out there tonight as opposed to the lineup the Boston Bruins have put out here tonight. And I got to think the Flyers as an organization are pretty happy with how this group is performing against what is largely an NHL lineup on the Boston side.
3: No doubt. And if I was the Boston's coaching staff, you know, I don't put a ton in the preseason, but that second period looked really lackadaisical from a group that, like you said, is going to be pretty much what they're going to put out there when the regular season and the games matter. Nothing really happened in that period for Boston. And when you consider what's in the lineup, that's maybe a little alarming. So 1-1 here to go in the third. Some of these young guys in a, you know, tightest of margin game. There is no margin right now against legit NHL guys and some really good ones. I mean, you don't get, I think David Pastrnak's got a top three shot in the NHL, and he's done the damage he's done in his career for a reason. So this is a good opportunity to measure yourself against some of the best players in the world, and albeit a preseason game, but yeah, tight game here, and we'll see what the Flyers can do in the third.
2: I honestly thought that Pastrnak's shot that he missed, hit the side of a wide-open net, kind of summed up the period for them because his body language was like, oh, okay, this is going to go in. And then he clanked it off the side. I mean, it was not the kind of thing we're used to seeing from David Pastrnak.
3: Yeah, I can understand why he thinks that every time it leaves his stick, it's going to go in, because it does a lot.
2: Yeah.
3: You know? Refinement of his game, maybe not all the way there just yet, and that's fine. It's preseason. He's a guy that they'll look to in this third period to get him a goal and go ahead and just try and keep them off the power play, because he is so dangerous on the power play with that release, and he's so good on that back door on the right side, and he can also distribute the puck pretty well too. So he is an absolute one of the top players in the league. He's earned it and continues to be it.
2: If you joined us late, Dan Vladar started this game. He left with an injury took place right before Boston scored their goal. There was a scramble in the goal mouth. Vladar lost his stick. It looked like there was contact to his arm, his blocker arm, which is his right side, his right arm that holds the stick. And they ended up scoring, Boston did, with Vladar not having a stick. So he went off. Alexei Kolosov came on. Originally the plan was for Vladar to play two periods, Kolosov to take the third, but Vladar didn't, I don't think, made it halfway through the first period. So that's what's that?
3: 6:29 in.
2: 6:29 in, yeah. So that's what the Flyers have kind of seen happen tonight. But your thoughts on Alexei Kolosov? I mean, you know, again, we certainly hope Dan Vladar is not going to be any sort of serious matter. But it makes you feel a little bit better, does it not, about the whole situation, the way that Alexei Kolosov has played for the last 30 minutes or so.
3: Yeah, I know Fridge touched on it in the period there for a goalie coming in cold and not when he was expecting to come in. He was expecting, obviously, to have this intermission to get himself ready and, you know, get the blood moving, get all stretched out and everything. But, boom, it can happen at the drop of a dime when you're a backup goaltender. So you got to be in there. You got to be ready. Your head's got to be in the game. And it tells me that his head was in the game because he's come in and he's played really well. Some of the saves, I mean, sometimes it looks like a little bit like a fire drill with Kolesov and when he's handling the puck. That's an area of his game he's looking to improve. And he's small, so it's going to look a little more exaggerated when he makes saves sometimes because it's not going to be just a swift move to a spot and his big body's there. He's a more athletic goaltender, and there's going to be more explosiveness and movement to his game. But, I mean, full marks. I mean, that's not an easy situation to come into. At that point in the game, it's like, okay, I had warm-ups. I'm kind of chilling now. And mentally, I'm kind of, you know, letting things go a little bit because I'm coming in after the second. And then, boom, you're in the game. And he's come in, and what has he done? He's been perfect. So that is a good sign. To me, Smitty, that shows some maturity in his game now in his third year in North America that wasn't there initially, and that's a good thing.
2: Yeah, and again, I don't know that many people you shouldn't have expected it maybe to be there initially because that's just the way the goaltending position is. I mean, I don't know that I can think of many, if any, goaltenders that have just, you know, come over from Europe and dropped themselves in the NHL and been dominant. I mean, it usually takes at least some development, some getting used to the play and that sort of thing.
3: Look at a couple of Hall of Famers. Look at a guy like down in Tampa. He was the backup to Ben Bishop initially.
2: Yeah.
3: And now he's got multiple cup wins. He was great, obviously. I'm talking about Andrei Vasilevskiy. Didn't come in and dominate. Igor Shesterkin spent a little time in the American League. People assume, well, he just came over and he hit the ground running. He was 25 years old, too.
2: Mm-hmm.
3: You know, Sorokin is a guy that came over, I think, at late 24 years old. You don't just jump into this league. And the game's so different over there, too.
2: Again, taking a look at some of the individuals tonight that are getting an opportunity here to, you know, again, put another stamp on their preseason, their impressions that come to the front office here. Everybody is here watching this game here tonight.
3: They all traveled, huh?
2: They all came on up here to Boston, a little day trip and back. You know, we've been talking about Cole Knubel a lot, obviously, with, you know, everything that he has done so far through this camp. Does not have a point tonight, obviously just the one goal that was scored by Jacob Gauthier late in that first period. But Cole Knubel is just under 11 minutes of ice time. That's pretty high up there for the forward ranks here tonight. And he's got one shot on goal, but he's got four total attempts. And that four total attempts is the most on the roster here. He's got that very, very notable takeaway on David Pastrnak. You know, you just keep seeing him show up in the right place and making the right moves and making the right decisions.
3: Very few guys are going to come in and just show up on the score sheet every night. You got to find a way to show up in the game and make key plays that matter, and he did. I mean, that strip on Pastrnak while they're on the power play is a really big play. Not only does he strip it and take it away from one of the elite players in the NHL, he takes it the other way and rags a lot of time off also. I mean, it sounds like we're a PR machine almost for Cole Knubel, and it's not by intention, I can tell you. It's just because he just keeps making plays.
2: And we have
3: I feel
2: a little
3: like his
2: bit
3: agent.
2: I mean, hopefully we get a cut. We have a little more info this year from some of the statistical services that the league has that we weren't aware of in the past, and one of them gives us some leaders of the game. And one of the categories is offensive zone possession time. Cole Knubel leads the entire game. He's had the puck in the offensive zone more than J.J. Paterka, more than David Pastrnak, more than Morgan Geekie. He has had the eight.
3: No kidding.
2: It's only 18 seconds. It doesn't sound like a lot, but that's the kind of perspective you want to look at it. He leads the game
3: in ozone
2: possession time, and he has 34 seconds of total possession time, which is second only to, I believe it's Elias Lindholm, and it's equivalent to Zadorov. So he is in this game, again, without NHL support necessarily around him all the time. He is hanging with the big guys on the other roster.
3: That's really impressive. You got to send me that where you're getting that info because I love it because it is telling to me. 18 seconds, yeah, it doesn't sound like a lot, but that's a lot in a game to be able to do what he's doing and doing it against this type of talent. And again, we keep talking about him because he keeps making plays. He's giving us something to talk about. So what is that doing to Danny Briere Keith Jones, Rick Tockett, his staff, is it's going, wow, he just keeps giving us more material to consider. And, boy, he's had such a good summer, really since leaving the University of Notre Dame, and been so consistent. We talked about it last night, shift in, shift out. And, I mean, is it like every shift he does something? Maybe it's different. It's not always a flash offensively, but just does something positive when he's on the ice.
2: Yeah. Yeah, that's what you looking for. I mean, again, you're like you said, it's not always about the points. It's about, you know, checking a box maybe every shift or at least every period, right?
3: You've been around a lot of coaches, Smitty.
2: Yeah.
3: How much of them love the fact if they know they can throw a guy out there, not going to hurt you, and he's going to do something positive for you? Doesn't have to do something flashy and score. Sometimes the game doesn't call for that. You know, every coach you've ever talked to, they love that kind of player.
2: Absolutely. Well, 20 minutes left here in this one here at TD Garden, game number two of the preseason, and that's going to do it for this edition of the Flyers Intermission Report. When we come back in just a moment, Tim Saunders and Todd Podorek will have that third period for you here tonight in Boston, where after two periods of play, it's the Flyers 1 and the Boston Bruins 1. Back after this here on the Philadelphia Flyers Broadcast Network.
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8: Well, the biggest moment in this game in Boston tonight happened about 13 and a half minutes into the contest. Puck thrown not especially dangerously toward the Flyer net, and Dan Vladar went down kind of on one knee with his blocker on the ice to corral the loose puck, and it kind of bounced away from him just out of his reach. And while he was down, Tanner Jeannot collides with him in the crease, kind of spinning Dan Vladar awkwardly, and he was shaken up. As the play continued, Boston ends up scoring Mikey Aisamon's first of the preseason to give the Bruins a 1-0 lead, and Vladar left the game at that point, replaced by Alexei Kolosov. Flyers would tie the game before the first period was over. Jacob Gauthier on a breakaway, or at least an end-to-end rush with his first, and that's the only scoring in this game. Vladar replaced by Kolosov, and Kolosov has been sharp ever since. Third period just underway with Todd Fedoruk. Tim Saunders back at TD Garden in Boston. And Fridge, Kolosov has shown well.
9: Yeah, he's done a good job coming in cold like that early in the first period.
8: Honestly, there is a discrepancy in lineups. Boston's got more of their regulars dressed in the home game here. And so the Flyers have done pretty well to stay with them. They've outshot the Bruins 18-16. But here comes Boston on the attack. Here's Morgan Kikio. He had Casey Mittelstadt right on the doorstep and looking for that deflection in front. It went off his stick and into the netting and out of play.
9: I think that was Alex Bump got a stick on that play. And key thing there that coaches like to see, especially this early in preseason, is stick positions on the way back in the defensive zone. Just cover the middle of the ice. And all night, that's been a tough task for Boston. They've had a few plays where they could go east to west, but the Flyers have been shutting it down all night.
8: We said earlier the importance of being able to maintain your structure and play well when you're tired. I think the Flyers have done that well. Here's a shot right on by Pasternak, and that's another key save by Kolosov. Pasternak's sixth shot attempt of this game. He's had a couple of great 10-bell looks and hasn't been able to beat the Flyer netminder. Knubel steers one wide of the Boston cage. Luchenko into the middle. Carl Grundstrom trying to ward off a check by Elias Lindholm. Rodchenko on the end wall. The centering pass from behind the goal line by Knubel, and that was batted away by Swayman. Brunstrom, good pressure by the Flyers, deep of the Boston end. Brunstrom had it jammed away from him, and Nikita Zadorov starts out. Here comes Boston at center. J.J. Paterka on the right wing, and Pastrnak will drive it in. Pastrnak has been clearly the most dangerous Bruin in this game. Geeky's gotten to the right circle, looking to go rank wide. It was deflected off a Flyer stick before it got to Pastrnak. Now his centering pass and lifted up over the net. A good scoring chance there by Paterka.
9: You've got to be aware when Pastrnak's on the ice. He pops to those open places very quick and gets shot off very quick.
8: Austin unable to come up with it at center ice, and Juracek will take it back into his own zone. Up that right side, upended was Ty Murchison, but he got rid of it, made the play. Back into the Boston end. Bruins turn it over at center ice. Klimovich for the Flyers drops it back into his own end. Murchison ahead at center ice on the move. Zach Aston Reese, the right wing pass guard with a shot. Swayman handles that and he'll get it covered.
9: Well, good shot selection by guard. He had the opportunity wide. A body in front and he elects to take the shot. It's a good hockey play. Keeping it simple. Youngest guy, most likely going back to junior, Matthew Gard.
8: Yeah, he was traded last year from Red Deer to Seattle. Ended up with 11 goals with the Seattle Thunderbirds. And he's expected to head back to Seattle probably sooner than later. But this is a good opportunity for the kid to get a couple of games.
9: Yeah, and a rare find at 6'5".
8: When they drafted him, he was a bit of a project. He had a lot of tools, but he was pretty raw. And they still think he could turn into a pretty decent player. In the left wing corner, Mikey Asimont for the Bruins. Steve with the Flyer and bothered there by Murchison. Got it in behind the goal as the Bruins dig for control. Josh Melis unable to get it cleanly to Tanner Jeannot. And Oliver Bonk takes it in behind his own goal. Lays it up the near side. Zach Aston Reese can't clear. But he's got room and lays it back over to Bonk as the Bruins back out to change. Tipped up the left wing. Aston Reese finally drives it in. Jeremy Swayman stopped it in behind the net. Looks like Swayman's going to get the whole game for the Bruins. And Alexei Kolosov ends up with a lot more playing time than he expected tonight. He was only supposed to play the third until the Dan Vladar injury. And that fridge is going to cloud everything tonight, regardless of the outcome of the game. Everybody's got fingers crossed for Dan Vladar that it's not serious.
9: Yeah, you, myself included. The season Dan had, Vladar had last year for the Philadelphia Flyers, and you hope he's okay. Went off on his own accord, so let's hopefully it's not that bad, but we'll have to wait and find out.
8: Noah Cates unable to get it in deep. Here comes Boston through the middle at center ice over the line. Ivan pulled up with the shot, and that's deflected up into the air and out of play. They like the name so much, they named him twice.
9: Ivan. A good shot there.
8: I think that's still cruel to do to a kid.
9: I don't get it. I don't get it. That must be a character.
8: Well, Ivan. 24 years old, he's in his third year. Only played 9 games with Colorado last season, spent most of the year in the American League. He will stay out there with the Bruins' fourth line. Brendan Gaunce and Brian Hallin and a couple of veterans. David Juracek controls behind his own goal after the Flyers won the faceoff. And here comes Alex Bump. He's up that right wing, bumped and upended as he got into the Boston zone as he runs into big Nikita Zadorov. The Bruins are celebrating, the Bruins media celebrating the fact that Zadorov hasn't taken a penalty yet. Here's Bump dragging it into the left circle, knocked off his stick, but right to Owen Tippett. Tippett wrapped it in behind the goal. Cates in deep behind the goal, trying to get it back to Tippett. Tippett into the left wing corner, turns and wheels it wide of the goal. Juracek fired it back behind the net, controlled by Cates. He runs into a man. Cates bounces off the check, though, and plays into a high slot, and a shot hit the goal post. Did Cole Knubel. And Knubel just finds a way to get involved.
9: Tremendous game from Cole Knubel tonight and last night. He's carried over. That was a great shot.
8: Up the left wing, Brian Halvonen bounces off a check, trying to go to the net, and the Flyers thwart that. Boston keeps it in, and a shot by Gaudette goes high and wide. Philadelphia rolled it ahead, but the Bruins carom that back into their own zone. Brune got there first. Frederick Brune outlets it center, but turned it over in the neutral zone. Ty Murchison looking for Luchenko off his stick. The loose puck comes to Grunstrom. Grunstrom's got a man going to the net. Backhand shot by Knubel, and Swayman knocked that away.
9: A body on his back. Knubel still gets the shot off.
8: J.J. Paterka up the left wing the other way. He's got Elias Lindholm in front, able to spin free of his check behind the goal. Into the high slot. Pasternak sidestepped a man, went to the net, and runs into a man. He was taken down by Oliver Bonk. That'll be a penalty to Bonk for cross-checking, but Pasternak, another great opportunity to give the Bruins the lead.
9: Now Pasternak heating up a little bit. Yeah, this is one, Oliver Bonk, you got to take this one, I think. If you want to take a penalty, this is the one to take. Cross-checks, gets in the way of Pasternak, who had a pretty open cage.
10: Philadelphia 29.
9: Oh, it's Murchison.
8: Murchison instead of Bonk, and Murchison will take the cross-check. But again, that's not necessarily a bad penalty.
9: I still thought that was Bonk in front of there. So either way, not a bad penalty. You eliminate a grade-A opportunity with a bona fide goal scorer in Pasternak. Hoping Flyers kill can get this one done.
8: Pasternak had 29 goals last year to Morgan Geeky's 39. We said he's becoming more and more a setup man with 71 assists last season. But boy, has he been dangerous in this game. Just unable to solve Alexei Kolosov. Bruins skated 5-on-4. J.J. Paterka out of the power play with Geeky. Hampus Lindholm quarterbacking at the blue line. He gets it across. Pasternak one-timer deflected. They score off the stick of Elias Lindholm. And Lindholm tips it through five-hole for the power play goal and the 2-1 lead for Boston as the Bruins jump in front.
9: A nice play and a nice setup. Boston power play moving it around in the offensive zone. This is a play from the middle of the ice. It's an actual off target shot for that misdirection
8: and
9: into the middle of the ice.
8: I said Elias Lindholm. I think it's Morgan Geeky.
9: Morgan Geeky was the benefactor of that tip play that beat Kolosov five hole. But the shot from the point is the real play that happened. Right place, right time. Nice
8: he
9: goal
8: led
9: for
8: the
9: Boston.
8: Bruins last year with 12 power play goals. And now we got a fracas at center ice. Nolan Foot has got to be separated from Mikey Asamont, and they're both going to be ushered to the penalty box. So the power play goal by Geeky has given the Bruins the lead.
10: Boston 81, Philadelphia 25. Minor leads for unsportsmanlike conduct.
8: They both get two for unsportsmanlike. Well, Fridge, that Bruin power play, they were ninth in the league last season. And this is just a team you don't want to put on the man advantage. Not that the Murchison penalty wasn't a good penalty, because considering the chance that Pasternak had, it probably was. Up that left side. Loschmela's trying to pick his way through traffic, bats it in behind the goal. Bruins play it out right point. Connor Clifton gives it up. Loschmela trying to get through traffic, knocked off of his stick. Klimovich lays it up the left wing the other way. In at the Boston line, Studnicka tried to cut up and go in front and stripped of the puck. Bruins outlet. Tanner Jeannot is hit. He gets it back. Coming late is Asamoah. Now into the middle. Casey Mittelstadt gives it to Pavel Zacha. Morgan Geeky, 39 goals a year ago, 12 with a man advantage. He's got Boston ahead 2-1 here in the third. Mittelstadt at center, dropped it. Pavel Zacha carries him, but bothered from behind and checked off the puck by Jet Luchenko. And the Bruins regroup back at center. Still 5-on-5 after the penalties to the two, Nolan Foote and Mikey Asamoah. Zacha tipped it back to the line. Elias Lindholm, actually it's Hampus. And Hampus Knocked it over to the near wall, and Borgen kind of fell awkwardly into the boards, and the Flyers come out the other way as Boston changes. Here's Alex Bump up the middle. Stick handles by a man into the Boston line at the high slot. Keats with a shot. It was blocked before it got through. Borgen got in the way of that, and Paterka heads the other way. And Paterka unable to sidestep Juracek. He closed the gap quickly on him. Cates dropped the pass intended for Tippett, but Boston comes the other way. Pastrnak into the Philadelphia line. Leaves it for Paterka. Back to the blue line. Geeky back down low. And out of the penalty box come both Foot and Asamon. It's 5-on-5 again as the Bruins keep it into the line. Paterka into the middle. The give and go with Pastrnak was broken up by Oliver Bond. Pastrnak again on the back end of the right circle. Back to the line. A shot by Gannett, and that's gloved by Alexei Kolosov, and he'll hold on. We get a timeout on the ice. 12:21 to go here in this third period. 2-1 Bruins on the Philadelphia Flyers broadcast network.
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2: 46 shot attempts by the Boston Bruins at this point of the game, but the Flyers have blocked 19 shots. So that's a team effort. Again, playing the second of back-to-back after some tough travel. A shot to the net and off the pad of Alexei Kolosov. It's picked up by a wide open Brian Hallinen, and Hallinen pots it home for a third Boston goal. It's 3-1.
1: Well, a tough play. Kolosov's in the right position. This shot makes its way through from the point, changes direction on the way in. Kolosov has a little bit of tough time paddling that rebound, but unfortunately, a free Boston forward is in front and lost coverage, and ends up at the back of the net.
2: Scored only one goal in the NHL with the Devils last season in 15 games. Brian Hallinen ends up with the third Boston goal. The shot from the point by Brunet. Kolosov kicked it away, but it went right to Hallinen in front.
1: Right on the stick too, huh? Easy tapping.
2: Yeah, I could have scored that one. Brunet bats it to the far wall. Gaunt steers it near side, and Gaunt lays it up the right wing. That missed Ivan. There's Hunter McDonald for the Flyers. Turned in the corner. Ivan blows a tire. He goes to the ice in the corner as the Flyers come out. Up that right wing. Murchison trying to cut across center, chipped away from him. And Oliver Bock reaching for it. Here's Tanner Jeannot taking it away. Jeannot leaves it for Asamoah. He's got a shot off the side of the goal. Asamoah checked in behind the net and separated from the puck by Ty Murchison, and Philadelphia heads the other way. Jack Studnicka, right wing pass, tipped away from Klimovich. Studnicka follows up, kept it alive. Klimovich got a man in front, and Nolan Foote couldn't find that. Bruins recovering behind their own goal. Clifton gets it up the right wing, and Asamoah outlets at center. So two quick Boston goals here in just a little over a couple of minutes. One on the powered play by Morgan Geeky, and that has snapped a 1-1 tie and given the Bruins the two-goal lead.
1: Well, Murchison just had a heavy hit on Jeannot.
2: Murchison shaken up in the first period, left for a while. And after the injury issues he had a shoulder injury that cost him most of last season. It's good to see him healthy and back in there. Talk about a guy that left an impression in the organization. They like his prospects. Up the left wing, here's Cole Knubel again. Pulled up in the left circle and stripped to the puck before he could let it go. Cap it into the Boston zone for a moment. And now at center ice, it's driven back into the Philadelphia zone. Nick Seeder deflected in by Grundstrom wide of the Boston cage. Swayman out of the goal. He'll leave it for his defense. Will Borgen cut off in the corner by Grundstrom. And the Flyers gain control. It's Knubel in the corner. He'll play it out to the left point. McDonald back to Knubel, and it's over his stick. Geeky in behind the net. Gets by Noah Cates. Runs into another Flyer. Cates on the end wall. Couldn't get it through Hampus Lindholm. And he'll lift it into the air back into the Philadelphia zone. We're halfway through this third period. Bruins have pulled away a little bit with a 3-1 lead after this game was tied 1-1 through most of it.
1: Yeah, it's been a pretty tight match.
2: Lifted high into the air, down the ice, right to Kolosov. He'll bat that into the corner. Klimovich rides Paterka into the wall and ends up on top of him as they both go to the ice. And Philadelphia up the left wing. They're still pawed at each other behind the play. Alex Bump chased it down to the Boston zone. Got it behind the goal. Looking in front, Bump carries out into the right circle. He had a man at the line, but Murchison couldn't get there. Paterka will play it back to his defense. Gaudette headbands up the right wing. He missed Pasternak with that. That'll go the length of the ice for icing with 8:52 on the clock here in the third.
1: Well, Tim, some good outings tonight. I think some of the line combinations have had some success. The one we've talked about a few times tonight, Jack Studnicka, Nolan Foote, Danila Klimovich, and then again, Cole Knubel, Jet Lechenko, Carl Grunstrom. Both solid games from those lines tonight.
2: We sound like a broken record talking about Cole Knubel, but hey, he keeps doing it.
1: He just keeps making good plays, but the strong play. He doesn't make a weak play when he's got the puck. He makes strong plays, and that's hockey IQ. Coaches love that stuff.
2: I said last night, talk about feeling old. When he was about 3 years old, Dad Mike was playing for the Flyers. His babysitter was my daughter.
1: How about that, huh?
2: Side of the Flyer net. Boston controls him behind the goal. Connor Clifton with a shot, a blocker saved by Kolesov. Zadorov wrapped it in behind the net and kicked into the far corner by David Juracek. Juracek rides a man down. A centering pass bounces away from Pastrnak. Clifton leaves it for Pastrnak out of the right point. Through traffic, took a shot. It was blocked. Pastrnak is not shy of shooting.
1: And he's been everywhere tonight. He's been active. I think this is his first game of the preseason. So it is.
2: Up the right wing, here comes Mikey Asamoah back in. He's got a goal tonight and just missed the far post. Harold Grunstrom the other way for Philadelphia. Pushes it up that right wing. Knubel chased it down, stops, trying to protect it in the Boston end. Rolls it in behind the goal. That eludes Lechenko. He'll glove it down in behind the net, but then was bumped to the ice. And Will Borgen shovels it away to Tanner Jeannot, and Jeannot will clear. At center, Asamoah unable to drive it in deep into the Philadelphia zone. 7.5 to go in the third period. Left wing pass at center. Grunstrom at the Boston line. Late in the shift, he'll bump it in and head to the bench to change. Only Flyer goal in this game by Jacob Gauthier in the first period. Boston's got two to open a lead here in the third. Bump lifts it back to the Boston line, but the Bruins control. Gannett gave it to Brude. His lead pass picked off. Bump steps right back in. He's hit a man on the slot. Tippett with a shot. He just fired it high and wide. Back to the blue line. Ty Murchison. Left wing half boards. Bump into the middle. And Cates turns it right point, but there was nobody in as Bonk had jumped in and vacated that spot. He's got bump at center ice on the left wing. Unable to stick handle in. Bounce back to center. And Hallinen will shovel it the other way. Boston will get a change. Ty Murchison behind his own goal, waiting for the Flyers to complete theirs. 20 block shots for the Flyers in this game. On the near wall, Foote unable to get it in deep at the Boston line. Zadorov up the left wing for Mittelstadt. He'll put it right onto Juracek's stick. Flyers try to transition into offense quickly. Up the right wing, stopping Klimovich, and he's pushed into the wall. And the Bruins come away. Back to center. Geeky gets it across. Now gets that pass back. Stepped in. Looking at the net. He cut into the middle, but two Flyers converge on him. Into the right wing corner. They work it back to the line. Morgan Geeky in front looking for Clifton, the defenseman who was between the circles. As Geeky was covering for him at the blue line. Batted in front of the net. Seeler had it knocked away out of the air. The Bruins find it. Get it to Connor Clifton. Back into the middle. Casey Mittelstadt out by the line. To Connor Clifton. He'll go point to point. Zadorov misses. Pavel Zacha with a pass jumped over his stick. Mittelstadt couldn't get it back in front from below the goal line. At the left point, Zadorov settles a bouncing puck. Nikita Zadorov skates over near side. Watched by Klimovich. Off the Boston bench comes Elias Lindholm. He'll play it into the right wing corner. Back to Lindholm and he scores. Elias Lindholm set up by Nikita Zadorov. Just good puck movement by the Bruins, and Boston takes the 4-1 lead.
1: Some nice offensive zone time. Flyers got hemmed in there and just got tired out there as the Boston Bruins just kind of put a clinic on in the offensive zone. Zadorov goes down low with the puck from the point. Finds the Boston forward in the slot, and no mistake, gets one past Kolesov.
2: Elias Lindholm, their top line center, 17 goals a year ago. He's got his first in the preseason, and the Bruins are pulling away here in the third. The big lumbering defenseman, Nikita Zadorov, sets it up. And Boston is up by three with just over 5 minutes to play. Behind his own goal, Spencer Gill skates away from Paterka up the left wing. Zach Aston-Reese shovels that in on that bounce right in front of Swayman. He had to make a save. Hampus lit home behind the net. Gets it to Paterka and the Bruins break out. Will Borgen headbands up the left wing. Elias Lindholm steps in. Right wing pass off the skate of Pasternak. He'll control. Got it back to the line to Borgen. Pasternak curls into the high slot. Traffic in front of the net. Backhands in front. And he was looking for Lindholm. Shot to the net wide by Paterka. Pasternak back into the middle. But that goes right to a flyer. And Studnicka carries to center. Gets the red line and bats it in deep. Both teams will make a change. Just over 4 minutes to play in this one. Bouncing puck at center comes back to Carl Grundstrom. He's got Jet Luchenko with him, but he couldn't get free of Gannett, who forced it back out to center. Murchison up the right wing. Cole Knubel stepped in. That's going to be offside at the Boston line. And we get a timeout. Just about four left in this third period. 4-1 Bruins on the Philadelphia Flyers broadcast network.
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2: Second preseason game, Flyers did well considering their lineup, staying with this pretty much full Boston squad tonight. It was even at one through most of this game, frankly, through the second period. But two goals in a span of 2 minutes and 24 seconds for the Bruins kind of opened things up. They've added one more. So three third period goals by Boston and has left the outcome not really in doubt, or at least it doesn't seem, with 3:40 left. We'll have his Jet Luchenko. Backhands it ahead, unable to find Cole Knubel with that, and the Bruins steer it back in. And Boston's going to be charged to offside with 3.5 left.
1: Yeah, 3.5 minutes left in the game. You still want to make sure that you're making all the strong plays, the right plays. The game's not over, but you're still making your bid, trying to impress the coaches.
2: Well, and again, with the two preseason games left, Thursday and Saturday at home, you would imagine, like the Bruins did tonight, the Flyers will dress more of their regular season lineup and an opportunity for guys to get some games in before the regular season starts for real a week from Wednesday against the Pittsburgh Penguins. That first game at Xfinity Mobile Arena to start the regular season, a 7:30 start against the team the Flyers upset in the first round of the playoffs a year ago. Flyers have been hit in this game 20-14, but have 20 blocked shots in this contest. Across the ice it comes near side. Philadelphia's got it. and cut off at center before he could get free was Bump. Jammed back in, knocked to the corner by Swayman. He dove to do that. I think he's bored.
8: That's exactly it, Tim.
2: Wants this off a check of Tippett. Right wing pass. Ivan couldn't settle it. And the Flyers come back out at center.
1: Well played.
2: Bump sends it in, and Philadelphia will change up. Well, this game had an ominous start to it. The Flyers losing Ty Murchison for a while with an apparent injury. He has returned and played since then. Came out for the start of the second period. But then they lose Dan Vladar, the goaltender, and that's going to be the biggest takeaway of this game. That and the Flyers really haven't been able to even test their power play because they've only had one chance. The Bruins just have not cooperated by taking penalties. Morgan Geeky into the middle. Pavel Zacha can't take the shot. He controls down the wall, back to the line. Hampus Lindholm sends it in behind the net. Geeky swats it free in middle stat. Got to go get it into the corner, put it onto a Flyer stick, and no one foot cut off, but he's able to bat it to center. Under 2 minutes to play in the third period. Shots are 8-3 in the period in favor of the Bruins. Boston takes it back into their own end. Bruins finished 100 points last year. They were the first wild card team in the East. They've made the playoffs 9 out of the last 10 years. Angle to the near wall. Murchison takes Tanner Jeannot off that puck. And skating away from a man, the Flyers flip it up the near wall. Bonk outlet.

0: goal of the night. Mikey Acema opened the scoring in the first period, presumably closes the scoring with a minute 13 left in the third. It's 5-1.
1: Boston, the last couple of shifts, the puck management is really tightened up. They're starting to execute plays. This play here, Ty Murchison's just trying to come out the zone, make an outlet pass. Fans on that pass, it gets broken up in the middle of the ice, a play towards the net. Acemont makes no mistake, potting that one in, short side. And it's a 5-1 game.
0: Four third period goals turned what was a close, well-fought battle into a bit of a one-sided affair now.
1: Yeah, Boston starting to snap that puck around a little bit out there, Tim.
0: Gannett at the point, down the wall. Gaunt's losing in behind the goal. Final minute of the play here in Boston. And Philadelphia at center ice. Jet Lachenko, right wing pass. Kadubel chopped it back in. Look for some bright spots in this game. Again, the same guy we've talked about, Cole Kadubel. He was good again tonight. Front from behind the net. Missed Kadubel with a centering pass. And Boston will lift it back down. Anybody else stick out to you in your mind?
1: I think the line with this, Studnicka, Nolan Foote, and Klimovich did a pretty good job tonight. Nolan Foote doing the big man's job up and down the wing, hitting bodies.
0: Tanner Jeannot runs into Ty Murchison. Murchison went down, but he separated Jeannot from the puck. Centering pass misses Nikita Zadorov, and with 15 seconds left in the game, he'll go back to his own blue line to get it. So the Bruins pull away. Four third period goals. Mikey Acema to lead the Bruins in this one with two on the night. And the Boston Bruins beat the Flyers in the second preseason game, 5-1. And the big story of this one, we'll wait and see the severity of the injury by goaltender Dan Vladar, because, Fridge, that's really all that matters now.
1: Yeah, that's an important piece, a very important piece. Let's hope Dan Vladar is okay. I like what I've seen from Owen Tippett. He looks like he did some training this summer. He comes in, he's smooth, looking good out there in his first reps. But I think for Jack Studnicka, and again, Cole Kadubel, we keep talking about him because he warrants us talking about him. He's playing some good hockey and making it very, very hard for this coaching staff to make that decision. Two games left in the preseason, but Boston comes away with the win tonight. They really started connecting on passes, and really puck management's just started to come and click for them as that game wore on.
0: Same two teams are going to face off Thursday night at Xfinity Mobile Arena. A 7 o'clock start, Flyers and Bruins at home, and we hope you'll be tuned in. Final score in Boston tonight. The Bruins with a four-goal outburst in the third, win it 5-1. Our post-game show just ahead when we return to the Philadelphia Flyers broadcast network.
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10: Flyers fall to the Bruins in preseason game number 2. 5-1 at TD Garden. Kind of an expected result when you looked at the lineup. But going into the third period, tied at 1, you knew the Flyers were going to be playing on fumes as

0: the majority, overwhelming majority of the players in the lineup tonight were also in the lineup last night. And it's not that, well, are they, how can they not play back-to-back games? These guys are the best athletes in the world. They should be in shape. Well, it's a little different than that in the preseason when you have to bus home after Hershey last night, have a morning skate this morning, optional, and then fly to Boston day of game. Yeah, unrealistic travel expectations for a regular season. Matter of fact, they're not allowed in the CBA to do that. And you saw a team that flat out ran out of gas here in the third period against a Boston team that is going to look very much resemble the team that they're going to throw on the ice for their opener coming up next week. So to hang in there at 1-1 was a good performance by the Flyers, and seeing the end result, it is what it is. Really, the storyline tonight is the fact that Dan Vladar left the game after the Bruins only or first goal in the first period, where he goes down and stops a dump in with the paddle of a stick, takes a little bit of contact on the play, loses the stick, doesn't attempt to pick it up, and is really kind of favoring his right arm, shoulder, elbow, not sure what it is. And he ends up leaving the ice in a little bit of distress as well and does not return. In comes Alexei Kolosov, who played really good, didn't give up anything through the first period and the second period, and got touched up a little there in the third, not much you could do. But we'll keep our ears and eyes open for an update on Dan Vladar. My initial reaction was it could be shoulder, it could be elbow, it could be a pinched nerve and a stinger. You just don't know. You don't know how much of him not coming back in or it being available in this game after that is an abundance of caution. We'll find out in time. We'd love to know now. And obviously, Vladar is a big piece and a big important piece for the Flyers. He was their MVP last season. And they had, you know, he was steady Eddie back there and a leader for this team and a big reason why they were able to go on that run and make the playoffs. So we hope the best for him. And if it is not great news and he's got to miss some time, you do have the addition of Joseph Woll, which I think Flyer fans should feel more comfortable with than the situation they may have been in this time last year where Sam Erickson was coming in. Erickson's inability to stay healthy and be consistent was really why they moved on from him, and they went to Joseph Woll, who has played 39 games last year, 42 the year prior, and entering the prime of his goaltending career in the NHL. So that's why you have the depth that you have. You're going to need two guys, but we'll see how this plays out, and we'll keep that in mind over the next day or so as we get more clarification on Dan Vladar and his ability to be ready for the season when it drops the puck in just 8 days, a week from tomorrow against the Pittsburgh Penguins at Xfinity Mobile Arena. We'll be back Thursday. Flyers will take on the Bruins at Xfinity Mobile Arena. Final two preseason games on the home ice. I think it's a scheduling advantage, by the way. We'll probably see a considerable amount more of the Flyers roster, the NHL team, on Thursday and Saturday when they wrap up the preseason against the Washington Capitals. So join us coming up on Thursday. We got you covered for the home preseason opener when the Flyers take on the Bruins at 7 o'clock right here on the Flyers Broadcast Network. Let's wrap things up there. Let's thank a few people before we get at it. Let's start with our in-studio engineer, Mike Vito. Back-to-back duties, no problem for him. Shukri Wrights was on highlights tonight. For Tim Saunders, Todd Fedoric, Brian Smith, I'm Jason Martinez. You've been listening to Philadelphia Flyers preseason hockey, a 5-1 defeat against the Boston Bruins on the Flyers Broadcast Network. Good night, everybody.
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3: With the AP poll this week, what would it be?
4: I would probably just say that Ole Miss needs to be number one. I believe in rewarding teams that have played the most difficult schedules and have the biggest accomplishments, essentially. And I think Ole Miss has those. That global team is going to be a good football team this year. Obviously, the people with the Associated Press believe in them, having them at 16 as a one-loss team. Only two other one-loss teams ranked ahead of them. And then what you did this weekend to an LSU team that they kept in the top 10 after losing. Granted, it was at home for Ole Miss. They had that benefit, but there is no schedule and no accomplishments, plural, that I think are even close to what Ole Miss has done. So to have them down at four still, it just goes to that old school approach of, hey, we had this team here. They haven't given us a great excuse to move them down, so that means we're not allowed to move any other team up. And I disagree with that wholeheartedly. I think you should reevaluate it every week. Mm-hmm. And if some teams don't play well and you bump them down a few notches, that's okay. You can bump them right back up the next week. But when a team has accomplished what Ole Miss has this year, I don't think there's any way you keep them off the board at number one. I also was a little bit higher on Ole Miss than a lot of the people coming into the season, so I would have had them ranked a lot higher than they were in the preseason.
3: It is okay, Cole, on a week-to-week basis. I say this as an AP voter for the men's basketball poll. It is okay to completely drop a team. And it is also okay to insert a team that you did not have in the previous week's ballot. And it is okay to rank that team higher than 25th. I am, of course, referring to the Mississippi State Bulldogs. Kamario Taylor, arguably one of, if not the, I won't say the, that's Trinidad Chambliss, best quarterbacks through 3 weeks of the college football season. Besides Mississippi State, or maybe that's your answer, who's the team that no one is paying attention to in college football that we need to start paying attention to right now?
4: I think it's BYU. And they are in the top 10, so there's obviously a couple of people that vote in the AP poll that are at least paying attention, but you guys know, like I do, you listen to the conversations. You guys have the conversations. I don't think anybody's talking about this team as being one of the better teams in college football. And I'll kind of counter that with the team that they're going to play later this year as Utah also. Those two teams are going to play on November the 7th. And we know what the Holy War has been, what that rivalry has been. I think those are two teams in the Big 12 that are fantastic. Utah has a physical defensive line, physical group of linebackers. What they did to Arkansas was impressive, even though that is bottom of the barrel of the Southeastern Conference. They have a playmaker at quarterback, a north-south run game. Both of those teams mirror each other in certain ways. I think that's going to be a fascinating matchup when they meet. And I think those are two teams that not a lot of people have discussions about. I think BYU maybe got a little bit more run than Utah coming into the season, but both should be garnering a little bit more attention, I think, than they're getting right now.
5: Cole Kubelik, ESPN college football analyst, joining us here on Amber and Ian with Mia filling in for Ian tonight. Mia just mentioned Kamario Taylor there. He's been unbelievable for the Bulldogs so far. Trinidad Chambliss obviously has his Heisman moment against LSU. Darian Mensah's been lights out for Miami. Who is the best quarterback right now in college football?
4: It's Trinidad Chambliss, because he's made the bigger plays in the bigger games. And unfortunately, we're gonna weigh that through his career, and some of that was in the playoffs last year. But you see him rolling to his left, and he does a little shovel pass against LSU, and you're wondering, how did he even get that ball out? There are two defenders in front of him. And then the play later in the game when he's just almost inviting pressure, like I said on Read and React last night, he was kind of, it looked like he was just kind of, he went back to his little stagger stance, and he was like, what? Almost like the old Floyd Mayweather defense where he puts his hands down and he's just like, throw your punch, go ahead. And then he eludes the rush to the right and completes a pass over the middle of the field to his tight end. He's just playing a different game right now. I really believe that. And Kamario Taylor has been lights out. He's been amazing. Darian Mensah has been amazing. There are multiple. Gunnar Stockton, by the way, has more touchdown passes mm-hmm. than incompletions right now for the Georgia Bulldogs. So there are a lot of quarterbacks that are playing high-level football. I just think when you take into account the big plays in the must-have moments that Trinidad Chambliss has made this year, Louisville and LSU, and then obviously over his career, he's number one on my list.
3: Cole, lots of SEC talk to be had when we talk about the greater landscape of college football. You brought up BYU, Utah representing the Big 12. Let's turn our attention to the Big 10. Beyond Ohio State, give us an idea of the pecking order, in your opinion, in terms of the best teams in that conference.
4: Indiana's still there. They're still going to be able to beat you up and play physical football and play a brand of football that not a lot of people can match on a consistent basis. I do think consistency, we want to see that. The problem with Indiana right now is the same problem we have when we talk about Georgia, the same problem we talk about Alabama, the same problem we talk about Ohio State, is that we measure them on these super elite teams that we've seen in recent memory, and they're just not all going to be there. Last year, they were there. They're still a really good football team. I'm so anxious about Penn State right now. I love Matt Campbell. I love Rocco Becht. I don't know right now. I think Penn State's a really good football team, and we're probably not going to find out until October the 10th when they play SC. May get a little bit of a test against Northwestern on the road in 2 weeks, but I think they're a team that can vie for a Big Ten title, and Iowa looks like they might be able to score a few points. We can't just throw Oregon out. We can't just say, hey, you had one game where you didn't show up and didn't play well. All of a sudden now you're not going to be a good football team. I still think they have enough talent and a good enough coaching staff to where they're still in the mix. And Michigan's a team, I think, that garners a lot of intrigue. I mean, you have a coach that fits the style of players that they had recruited for years. They get a win against a very good Oklahoma team, an elite defense for sure. The Oklahoma offense has got some soul searching to do. And a UTEP team that plays hard. So, and Western Michigan's probably going to win the MAC. So it's a better resume for Michigan that people give them credit for. I would say the difference between probably the SEC and the Big Ten right now is there's a few more I need to see in the Big Ten than potentially the SEC. But I still think the Big Ten is going to be deep, and I still think there's going to be multiple teams that are pushing for a spot in that Big Ten title game.
5: Trinidad Chambliss and Ole Miss are headed to Florida this weekend. Trinidad Chambliss had the performance of the week this past weekend. The power performance player is powered by Bloom Energy. Clean power that uses little water and keeps communities running. Bloom Energy, Power America relies on. Cole Kublik joining us here on Amber and Ian. I mentioned there, Ole Miss headed to Florida. Surprisingly, my Gators are actually favored in that game. John Summerall was as surprised as I am by that, Cole. But that's the respect, I guess, that the Gators are getting after a very good win there up in Auburn. If you have to rate my Gators right now, am I getting ahead of myself, getting excited about what I've seen so far?
4: No, because they play a different brand of ball. John Summerall is that guy, and physicality. Listen, Florida's got guys. Dallas Wilson, Jaden Baugh, Eric Singleton, who didn't even play against Auburn, by the way. They got talent, and they have dudes. But the reason they won that game at Jordan-Hare Stadium Saturday night was physicality, desire, want to, will. They just went out there and did more little things to help make plays. It wasn't just the guys that were – because a lot of people, Amber, are focusing on these missed tackles by Auburn. When you really dive into it, there were a lot of different players, tight ends, offensive linemen, running backs that were downfield, helping make blocks, helping assist to those plays, becoming 20-yard gains instead of 2-yard gains. This is a terrible spot for Pete Golding. And I love Pete Golding. I thought he handled himself immensely last week. He handled all of it. He just personified how you should handle that situation that was that game. But also keep in mind, that was an entire offseason that we hyped up, looked forward to, talked about, and set up that game last week. Not 2 weeks, not 1 week, not a bye week. An entire offseason went into that moment, those four quarters. And that's over. And that place is not going to come off that down off that high until probably Thursday or Friday. And you've got to go to the Swamp to play a team that is going to welcome a fist fight. And, oh, by the way, can completely contrast your style and slow the game down and hand the ball off and huddle and take time at the line of scrimmage and maybe frustrate you that way. It's still betting against Trinidad Chambliss, which I would not recommend doing. But I absolutely see where Vegas is on this game. Amber, I said before the season, Ole Miss is going to lose at Florida, and LSU better be careful with A&M the next week. Now, this obviously looks a little bit more dangerous than what LSU has, but this is the most difficult coaching job Pete Golding will have. And I realize it's only been, what, like six games? But he's been two playoff games. The game of the galaxy that we just witnessed in Oxford, Mississippi, he's had some pretty big ones in his short tenure. This right here, this week, is by far, in my opinion, the most difficult head coaching task that he has had.
5: Wow. More difficult than beating Lane Kiffin. More difficult than multiple playoff games. Wow. That is saying
4: something.
5: Think
4: about how motivated those guys were to get back at Lane. Think about how motivated they wanted that. They talked about that. They thought about that. Now you got to bring them back up. Now you got to bring them back to reality. Now you got to hit the reset button, start the engines over again. That's not easy to do when your entire community, and I don't just mean Oxford, Mississippi, I mean the Ole Miss faithful and most of college football is telling you how awesome you are for what you just did. And now you got to go play a team that if you're not careful can punch you right in the face and make you like it. Yeah. That is a difficult coaching task that Pete Golding has on his hands this week.
5: Yeah, an incredibly motivated Gators team. That Swamp will be a rocket. I took this weekend off, Cole, from our college football campus tour because it's my kid's second birthday, and we're going to Disney World. I'm trying to talk him into, you know, Ole Miss Florida being a lot more fun than Disney World. I don't think he's going for it, though. Thanks, Cole.
4: I don't know. That'd be a pretty sweet trip right there. But Disney also that's tough to beat.
5: It's tough to beat when you're two. Thanks, Cole. Appreciate it.
4: Thank you, guys.
3: Right answer, by the way, here on ESPN Radio. Disney World. It's a great place to be. The Swamp will be a pretty great place to be, too, though, at 3:30 p.m. Eastern Saturday, Amber.
5: Right. I mean, I prefer the Swamp, but the magic, I guess, you know, if the two-year-old wants to see Mickey, we'll make Mickey happen. Coming up next year on Amber and Ian with me, O'Brien, filling in for Ian. The ultimate Super Bowl bracket. We have been doing it so far for weeks now. We are taking you up to our Super Bowl on ESPN, headed your way, of course, at the end of this NFL season. But we have to find out, before we crown that Super Bowl winner, who has been the best Super Bowl winner of the last 60 years. Plus, when getting accused of cheating goes wrong, there is a cheating scandal in the NFL not many have heard about. We'll get into all of it right here on ESPN Radio.
1: 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Now they collide, knowing one of them will leave with a devastating 0-2 conference start. 23rd-ranked Texas A&M at 10th-ranked LSU. 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

0: By us here on Amber and Ian. A fun little thing there our producer Stosh came up with. And so you can see the entire bracket at ESPN Radio. Let's talk about this story, this cheating scandal that isn't getting much attention, frankly, in the NFL. But Seahawks head coach, Super Bowl champ Mike McDonald, he revealed that the Broncos had reportedly wrongfully accused the Seahawks of cheating. Now, this was in 2024, but that was still a pretty good darn season there for the Seahawks. And apparently it was the season opener against Denver. And I guess what happened is Sean Payton initially goes after the Seattle Seahawks, claiming they were cheating because they got training camp video and used that to their advantage. How did they get that video, Mia? Because the Broncos tweeted it out. That's how.
1: I will just tell you, as someone who does cover an NFL team on a beat reporting basis, Amber, there's a lot of teams that are paying attention to the Twitter videos that not just the official team accounts are tweeting out, but all the videos that reporters are tweeting out as well. I love it's a tradition unlike any other in July when all of a sudden all these staffers from across the other 31 clubs are suddenly following me on X. And then they'll unfollow me by the time the season's over. Maybe they come back. I hope they do. We can all be friends here. Point being, yeah, this is not illegal. It's been going on forever. Also, if it's on the internet, if it's on X or Twitter, whatever you call it these days, it's public record.
0: Right.
1: Go ahead. Have at it.
0: How do you expect somebody not to use that to their advantage? Of course they're going to. So whatever is out there, teams are going to use. They weren't filming the practices like another team in the past. Coming up next here, game night will be headed your way. Q Myers, Emmett Golden right here on ESPN Radio.
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0: like a high ankle sprain in high school. I went up to, I actually blocked the shot. Those are awful. Yeah, I actually blocked the shot, but the guy fell backwards and fell on my ankle. Bro, our gym, you know, I went to a city school, so we didn't have a hardwood floor. We had a hard rubber floor.
1: Right.
0: I was literally digging my nails into the floor screaming because my ankle was hurting so bad. So I've definitely been there.
1: That's what I'm saying. Like, it's just so funny to me. Well, whatever the case is going to be when it comes to Caleb Williams and how long he's going to miss, if he's going to miss any time, the bigger issue is his backup quarterback, Tyson Bagent, who is expected to get the start if Caleb can't go. Only problem is he's in concussion protocol, and there's nothing you could do about that. You literally just have to pass protocol.
0: Yeah, and you got to wait and see if you could do that. Nobody's been ruled out yet, and I will say this, though. Case Keenum, if you ever needed somebody to pop up and start a game for you, he can do it.
1: I didn't even realize Case Keenum was still in the league.
0: Exactly.
1: It's been that long since I've heard his name. It's been a long time since I heard the Yankees do something at the plate and dominate. It's been a rough one for him. That's next on Game Night on ESPN Radio and the all-new ESPN app.
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19: Coming up on the Wednesday Groove-a-thon edition, known as Freddie and Harry, with me, Freddie Coleman, and Harry Douglas. More fallout from potentially the Giants losing Jackson Dart, their quarterback, but not just a part of the rest of the season, maybe the rest of the regular season. 5 p.m. Eastern time on the mighty ESPN Radio, the ESPN app, and Sirius XM Channel 80.

0: It's just, you know, at this point, I don't even know if it's all reliable. It might just be, you know, the old car out back. I think at some point, sooner rather than later, depending on how this year goes, it'll probably be some kind of mutual agreement and they'll part ways. I just don't see this thing lasting too much longer.
1: On the road at Baylor, Texas Tech, Utah, Texas Tech, Utah, both ranked. Oklahoma State on the road. It's going to be a tough season.
0: It is going to be a tough season, so we'll see. But it feels like the shine has worn off. Well, the shine is just getting brighter in the WNBA. That's next on ESPN Radio.
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14: Monday Night Football's on, which means the Birds are on. 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
14: 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DeAndre Swift and the Bears looking to get that Chicago magic cooking again.
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14: 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A marquee NFC matchup in primetime? 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
16: He's outrageous and usually off base, I might add, but I love him anyways. 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
1: In the NFL, the Giants quarterback Jackson Dart could miss the rest of the season. Further tests revealed that Dart's knee injury is more serious than initially believed. He suffered the injury during the opening possession of Monday night's loss to the Los Angeles Rams. Dart is expected to miss an extended period of time and could require season-ending surgery. The New York Jets have added another quarterback, signing former Titans starter, Will Levis, to their practice squad. Levis, 5-16 as Tennessee's starter in 2023 and 2024 before missing last season following shoulder surgery. Easy for me to say. He was replaced by Cam Ward.

0: that, you know, people don't realize sometimes you and I, you know, we quibble.
1: 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I can just tell.
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2: 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Texas A&M and LSU are both looking to bounce back from crushing Week 3 losses. Now they collide, knowing one of them will leave with a devastating 0-2 conference start.
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1: In the NFL, Jackson Dart could miss the rest of the season. The Giants quarterback got further tests today, and it seems as though things are more serious than initially believed to be. He suffered the injury during the opening possession of Monday night's loss to the Los Angeles Rams. Dart is expected to miss an extended period of time and could require season-ending surgery. The Chicago Bears, they're facing a quarterback crisis. Tyson Bagent has entered the NFL's concussion protocol, while Caleb Williams remains uncertain for next Monday night's game against the Philadelphia Eagles because of a hamstring injury. Neither quarterback is available. If neither quarterback is available, I should say, Case Keenum would start. Keenum has not appeared in a regular season game since 2023. On to some scores in Major League Baseball. We saw the Tampa Bay Rays clinched the AL East after winning the second game of a doubleheader against the Yankees 6-1. The White Sox, they hold

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13: Hey, it's Evan Cohen. 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
1: New York taking a couple of hits Tuesday. Jackson Dart out for an extended period, if not the season, while Aaron Judge will miss the wild card round. Lynx lose, but end up clinching the top seed when Portland beats Golden State in overtime. Rays clinch the top spot of the American League East.
2: Here it comes. Swing ground ball to short. Walls has it. Now his throw to first in time. And the Tampa Bay Rays, for the fifth time in franchise history, have just conquered the American League East. There's a new champion in the AL East. In 2026, it is the Tampa Bay Rays.
1: They wind up splitting a doubleheader with the Yankees on Tuesday. Yankees took the opener of the doubleheader, but they won. The Rays did. Game two, 6-1 final, and that captures the division for Tampa Bay and their manager, Kevin Cash.
3: Yeah, just proud of him, really proud of him. And that, you know, I reminded Yandy that if he's going to pull out his tomahawk T-bone, we got three more bites to take out of it. But just incredibly impressed with this group. Yeah! Not anymore, but yeah. Very impressed, proud of the group, the staff, everybody.
1: Rays 25-1 to win the AL East going into the season. But they now have 96 wins, tied for the fourth most in franchise history.

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0: might add, but I love him anyways. That's why I sit across from the Mad Dog, Christopher Mad Dog Russo, every Wednesday to set him straight. 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
3: 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Texas A&M and LSU are both looking to bounce back from crushing Week 3 losses. 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
1: Monday Night Football's on, which means the birds are on. 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
1: 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DeAndre Swift and the Bears looking to get that Chicago magic cooking again.
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1: 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College football coming off a big weekend. Ole Miss getting that win at home over LSU. Now the Rebels heading into the swamp for a matchup with Florida. Ole Miss coach Pete Golding says there's some daunting stats.
2: They lead the country in forced missed tackles, right? And we're second in the country in missed tackles. And so I think when you, the combination of those two things don't make you sleep well at night, you know, on top of when you look at what really matters in the SEC right now, like teams that won the takeaway battle last week, undefeated, right? 6-0. Teams that won the explosive, 9-0. You know, so the football obviously is going to be very, very important this week and protecting and taking, you know, advantage of it on defense. They're second in the SEC in calls turnovers. So they've done a really good job. They're playing complimentary football. So it's going to be a challenge. We're excited. This swamp's a really tough place to play.
1: Ole Miss, Florida, Saturday in Gainesville, 3:30 Eastern on ABC. Top-ranked Texas faces Tennessee. That's noon Eastern on ABC. We'll also get the ranked matchup between Texas A&M and LSU, 7:30 Eastern time. NFL this week, Falcons, Packers, they open up the Week 3 schedule on Thursday. Atlanta says quarterback Michael Penix is good to go. As for what he's picked up on the sidelines the past couple of weeks,
3: you do see me on the sidelines, on the tablet. I go talk to Coop, you know, just Jackie was in for a little bit last game, you know, just letting them know things, you know, just giving them tips and reminders from that we had throughout the week, you know, so that whenever they do get in those situations, you know, they can just go out there and play fast, you know. But, you know, it's definitely going to help. You know, I feel like it'll show as well, you know, once I get out there on that field, and it's like, okay, I'm glad I took those mental reps, because now I got it, you know, engraved into my brain, and I can just go out there and have fun and play free.
1: This will be Penix's first start since week 11 last November, when he tore his left ACL, had reconstructive surgery a few weeks later, then another procedure to further stabilize the joint. Now he's back, and he gets the start on Thursday against Green Bay.
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0: Number 5.
1: WNBA Fever beat the Lynx, and Kelsey Mitchell extends her WNBA record streak of 20-point games. Ryan Rucco calling it on ESPN.
6: Boston over to Mitchell. You bet. There it is. 27 straight games with at least 20 points for Kelsey Mitchell.
0: Number 4.
1: Remember when it was the Bears who wanted to be the highest scoring team in history? They're not even the highest scoring team in Chicago this week. White Sox had 8 runs on Sunday, 14 more on Tuesday. ESPN 1000.
7: 2-2 is hammered out into right. It's deep. It is gone. 2-run homer Murakami. 11-4. His 33rd. He has tied Vargas for the team lead.
0: Number 3.
1: Things have tightened back up in the AL West. Houston getting a milestone along the way. KBME 790 AM.
8: Here's the pitch. Breaking ball. Whacked to left field. Back on it to Rosarena. That's 200! Walker goes deep. It's a 3-run job. Astros lead 4-0 on Christian Walker's 200th home run of his career.
0: Number 2.
1: Speaking of milestones, Phillies' Zach Wheeler, the only pitcher since 1900 with 7 consecutive strikeouts to start a game. And in the process, Sports Radio 94 WIP.
9: The righty with a wide, here's the pitch. Swing and a miss, struck him out. There's number 2,000 for Zach Wheeler.
8: Wow.
9: 1-2-3 in the first. He strikes out the side, and he becomes the 96th pitcher in Major League history to record 2,000 career strikeouts.
0: Number 1.
1: Rays pick up their 5th division title in their franchise history. 620 WDAE.
10: Here it comes. Swing ground ball to short. Walls has it. Now his throw to first in time. And the Tampa Bay Rays, for the 5th time in franchise history, have just conquered the American League East. There's a new champion in the AL East. In 2026, it is the Tampa Bay Rays.
1: And to do it on the arms of Drew Rasmussen, the only pitcher in American League history to make at least a dozen starts after the All-Star break and have his team go undefeated in those starts, his manager, Kevin Cash.
11: Yeah, he was incredible. You know, I comped him to Roy Halladay before the game. And I thought about that. That's putting some pressure on somebody. But he went out there and backed it up for sure. You know, we felt good coming in with Nick and Ras going and know how challenging this club is over here and to win here. But Ras set a tone. No hits through six innings and, you know, some timely hits on our end.
1: Rasmussen with 6 2/3 innings, the one hit, 11 strikeouts. He's 16-5 on the season. 8-0 with an ERA of 1.86 in his last 12 starts dating back to July 21st. Reds a 4-0 shutout of the Braves. Elly De La Cruz right now 29 homers and 29 stolen bases. It's Wednesday, September 23rd on Sportsmanlike is next. I'm Jay Reynolds. Back tomorrow with SportsCenter All Night at ESPN Radio.
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2: Hello. All right, we're rolling on a Wednesday, and Adam Schefter, Tim Kurtzkin, Smitty Wednesday. A lot going on in the program today. Marks and Salchunas, 97.5 The Fanatic. John Marks and Andrew Salchunas. Chunas.
3: That means less talking for us.
2: Yeah, actually, I actually looked at it and was like, wow, we got a lot going on. Good.
3: Yeah, no, today's going to be a busy day. Smitty, as you mentioned, he's going to be in a little bit earlier today.
2: Yeah, just said after Schefter come in.
3: We're trying to stretch him out, you know, like Lizardo. Lizardo's sort of working on the arm a little bit. First, he played catch. Then he's going to probably do a bullpen session. Smitty came in for an hour last week. First, it was a Zoom hit on Tuesday, then an hour. Now he's going to do an hour and a half. We're just stretching him out, see what he's got.
2: Correct. I had to quickly at the last second adjust my chair because I had the Sean Brace low chair. Why does he sit in the low chair? Because yesterday I was watching on YouTube and it looks like that it's weird. The whole posture's weird. Yeah, like he's down low and I don't know. I guess it works for him.
3: He's going to be hunched
2: later
3: on in life, man.
2: But I don't even think he's hunched. It's just because of the camera. You need to sit up a little bit more in the camera. You can't do the low chair because then you're looking down. He's got the hat on. And he's, I don't know, it's odd.
3: It's even better when he's got, like, the army cap on.
2: Stupid army helmet. It looks so funny. Those guys are great. All right, well, listen, we got a win last night.
3: Yes.
2: Phillies get a win. The Reading Phillies won the Eastern League for the first time since 1995.
3: That's the lead.
2: Yes, that's exactly right. That meant a lot to me.
3: That means we have a farm system, John.
2: It does not necessarily mean that. It just means that they somehow won AA. But yeah, like it was, and a lot of people, I saw this on social media. They're one of their top prospects, Gage Wood, who was their first round draft pick last year. He was pitching for Double A Reading all this year. And I still see a lot of people being like, bring up Gage Wood and have him start in the playoffs or bring him out of the bullpen. Man, Gage Wood wasn't very good this year. He wasn't bad. He has a lot of strikeouts, but last thing I want to do is bring him up. They shut him down. They didn't even pitch him in the playoffs. They said, "Nah, we're good. We don't want to pitch him anymore." But yes, the Reading Fightin' Phils are champions of the Eastern League.
3: Look, that's good. It's big news for the Phillies farm system. We got a good club. I would imagine Dave Dombrowski celebrated a little bit last night, saying, "See, all these people want me out of here. Look what I'm building down there."
2: And we'll ask Adam Schefter about that coming up at 8:05.
3: Oh yeah, he'll break it down for.
2: He'll break down some Double-A baseball. But Phillies get the win last night. Makes you feel a little bit better. It was a quality win. They grinded that one out. Wheeler comes out like a monster, dude. He was 7 in a row to start the game. And he ran into some trouble 6th inning, and he gave it up. And, I was at a pep rally. My 3 daughters are on cheer for Springford Youth Football and Cheer. So it was the big pep rally. So all the youth players were there and all the cheerleaders were there. So I didn't end up getting home until a little bit after 9:00. So I was following on my phone and I'm like, all right, nice lead. And then just like that, boom, 3-3. And I went negative. I went, here we go.
3: Oh, really?
2: I didn't be like, nope, this team's fine. We got, yeah, of course. You guys did?
3: So positivity pledge is only post game. It's not in game.
2: You're allowed to have natural reactions during the game. And like I would say that most Phillies fans right now aren't necessarily skipping to the finish line here, feeling great about the team. So yeah, they gave up the lead last night.
3: But I'll be honest, even though I'm down with this team and I still think that they make the playoffs, I had a fist pump when Duran got the final out.
2: Well, I did too.
3: Like I did it all right because you know magic number was at 3, went down to 2 after you won that game yesterday. So I gave the fist bump.
2: But in the moment, and we'll actually ask Austin Jones, Austin's producing today, he was at the game last night. So what when they blow the 3-run lead and now it's 3-3 after 6, what's the feeling in the ballpark?
4: Yeah, there were definitely some groans last night in the ballpark when the game got tied up 3-3, but a lot of people still hung in there. I didn't see people start to push for the exit. So, you know, they obviously had some confidence in regards to this team coming back, and thankfully they did and didn't ruin the night for many of us that stuck it out.
2: Yeah, I mean, I wouldn't have been leaving, but like it's a good way to describe it, a groan. I definitely groaned.
3: Like, oh, here we go again.
2: Yep. Yeah. Yep. It was a groan, but they rally. The bullpen locked it up. McFarland got 5 outs.
3: Well, we
2: perfect
3: got
2: five for five.
3: We got an idea of what Don Mattingly's going to do yesterday, right? Duran only pitched the ninth inning, but we talked about it yesterday with Ant Sanfilippo that they were prepared to have Alex McFarland throw more than three outs the other night. Duran is ready to go for more than three outs if need be. You saw yesterday, Zach Wheeler, 5 2/3. Tim Mesa throws, you know, like one pitch, gets out of it. McFarland gives you an inning and 2/3. Alvarado, one batter, gets out of it. And then Duran closes it up in the ninth. That's the way it's going to be in the playoffs, except maybe not Tim Mesa in that spot. It'll be, you know, Jesus Luzardo in that spot.
2: Maybe.
3: And then you'll have Andrew Painter pitch an inning out of the bullpen. So you got an idea yesterday of what it's going to look like. Right now, he's going to have to pitch every game like it's a playoff spot because they need to lock this up. I don't think the Diamondbacks have any chance of coming all the way back, but they need to lock it up.
2: Magic number two.
3: Yep.
2: With five to play. Diamondbacks won last night, so you couldn't do the double-double where you get a two off the board. But they could clinch tonight.
3: They could. Yeah. I mean, look, Diamondbacks playing for their lives. They're playing for the Rockies, though. So the Rockies stink. And you just kind of hope that you can lock it up this series. If not, I can't imagine that the Diamondbacks win six straight games to close out the year, beating the Padres for three as well. Because the Padres are still playing for seeding at this point.
2: Padres lost last night to the Dodgers 7-0.
3: Yep.
2: So they lost. But to your point, yeah, the Padres are going to make the playoffs unless they get swept by Arizona. Right. They didn't clinch, though, because they lost last night. So they didn't clinch. Their magic number's one, I believe, the Padres. So, all likelihood, we're looking at who's in the playoffs. It depends on what the matchups are. Are the Phillies going to Atlanta? Are the Phillies able to? Because I guess they're now tied with the Padres, right? If they won last night.
3: That would make sense, yeah.
2: Yeah, so who knows where the...
3: Cubbies lost yesterday, too, didn't they?
2: Sanfilippo brought up a really good point yesterday, which is, like, hey, yeah, the Cubs have a good offense, and they've had the better of the Phillies during the season. During the season isn't playoff baseball. You're now lining up your rotation, which is very important for the Phillies, especially without Wheeler. Now you line up your rotation against them. All right. And also, but here's the thing I worry about. What's the weather like in Chicago when this playoff series starts?
3: Wind could be blowing out. Wind could be blowing in, man.
2: Temperature in the 50s.
3: Right.
2: Who knows? So I would much rather be in Atlanta. Maybe I'm wishing for the wrong thing, but I would much rather be with a familiar foe in Atlanta. But you know what? Atlanta's probably the better team.
3: Yeah, they are the better team. And again, Chris Sale game one. That's why we had the whole conversation about what you do with game one. Should you pitch Aaron Nola? Because you're probably going to lose anyway, right? Like, we're having those conversations for a reason. You would not be saying that about the Cubs or the Padres. By the way, Cubs did lose yesterday. So three-way tie now for the wild card, 87-70, all three teams are. Cubs have the edge over the Phillies because of tiebreakers, so they're the top wild card. But the Phillies swept the Padres this year.
2: The Phillies
3: right now are the second wild card team, which if the season ended today, we're going to be doing this topic for the next 5 days if the season ended today.
2: They play the
3: if
2: Cubs.
3: If the season ended today, they're in Chicago taking on the Cubs.
2: Would you rather play the Cubs than the Braves?
3: I don't know. I don't want to go to Chicago. There's something weird about that building, and look, the best player in the league is on that team, in Pete Crow Armstrong. I don't really want to play the MVP. That's not something I look forward to doing.
2: I also wouldn't want to play the Cy Young, which we've seen Chris Sale do before.
3: Acuna fouled off a ball off his foot yesterday. We'll see what that's all about.
2: Originally, I was, let's go Braves, and if that ends up being the series, that will be awesome. But the more you think about it, it's like, all right, the Cubs are a good team. The Braves are a really good team.
3: Yeah, of course they are.
2: Yeah, they really are. Matt Olson scares me. Anytime you come up, you come in that lineup with a couple runners on. Matt Olson has killed the Phillies over the years. So, but listen, these are rich people conversations we're having.
3: You got to win games leading up to the playoffs,
2: yes.
3: And you did that last night. By the way, one guy I need to give props to because I've been very critical of him pretty much the entire tenure of his time with the Phillies because it's also the way Connor Thomas used to wax poetically Brandon Marsh. Yeah, it is. Brandon Marsh yesterday, 2-for-4, 3 ribbies. He's your offensive MVP yesterday. When's the last time he had two hits in a game, Johnny?
2: August 27th.
3: Oh, pretty close. August 21st was the last time Brandon Marsh had two hits in a game. His first extra base hit since September the 8th. So it had been 14 days since he had an extra base hit.
2: And the sixth run in the eighth inning was big.
3: Yeah,
2: the double off the wall was big. It gives you a little bit of breathing room because Duran ran into some trouble in the ninth.
3: And yeah, they had the tying runner on base.
2: Yeah. So it got dicey. Believe me, the last thing because I'm already puke bucket mode. Do you know this? Phillies playoff baseball, and this is not a lie. And I'm not exaggerating. I carry a puke bucket around with me because I can throw up during games.
5: What?
2: I've thrown up during Phillies games before. Phillies playoff games. Now, the on Bryce Harper, I've thrown up during a Phillies playoff game that I'm literally so just like, if you're watching on YouTube, I'm kind of like leaning over because I'm trying not to. You know when, like, if you have a little bit too much to drink and you're just like taking deep breaths, you're like, kind of lean over
3: room's
2: the gut.
3: Spinning a little bit.
2: No spinning, but I carry around a puke bucket because I feel like I'm going to throw up during Phillies games.
3: When's the last time it did happen?
2: I think it was Alvarado in 2020. Was the Diamondback series?
3: I would imagine the Diamondback series would cause some pukage.
2: My signature Philly story, the Matt Stairs pinch hit home run, I didn't see. I was driving around in my car because I couldn't take it. I heard it on the radio. I heard that call on the radio. I was driving around my neighborhood, just driving around in circles because I couldn't take it.
5: Oh my God.
2: And then I heard it. I heard the home run on the radio call. Matt Stairs goes deep. And I was able to drive home after that.
3: You make me feel like a robot because I kind of just like, I lock in.
2: I'm already there.
3: And I watch.
2: Ninth inning last night, I was pacing. And I was walking out of the room, and I was doing the kind of where I'm standing with my hands folded, not sitting down at all.
3: Yeah.
2: I was standing up, walking around.
3: Oh, I was laying on the couch, man. Deron got the final out, fist pump, TV off, time for bed, ladies and gentlemen.
4: Oh, yeah, I was sitting there standing. I got the final out. I looked at Mario. I said, all right, brother, let's get out of here.
3: Yeah. You didn't need a puke bucket yesterday at Citizens Bank Park?
4: No,
2: good for you guys.
3: Noticed. That could be a giveaway one day. Puke bucket day
2: or
3: at
2: the
3: Citizens Bank Park. Today, 1 o'clock.
2: Whose face would be on the puke bucket?
3: The whole team.
2: Alvarado's been good. No, Bohm. Bohm again last night with a couple big
3: through.
2: Hits. How about this, too, with the Phillies? Because we'll do the recap coming up. How about this with Bryson Stott? He had a big hit last night, too. 26 for 26 of stolen bases.
3: Yeah, it's impressive.
2: And it was close. It was a close one last night, but 26 for 26.
3: Yeah, I mean, look, the fact that he's hitting the ball much, much better this year changes your perspective on him, because I was getting to the point after last season came to an end, I saw the daycare, right? The daycare that was, they graduated, Brandon Marsh, Bryson Stott, Alec Bohm, and I looked at three guys that were not taking their game to another level. Bryson Stott took a major step back offensively last year to the point where he became a platoon player. Brandon Marsh became a platoon player again. Alec Bohm was just kind of who he was, right? He's going to swing at the first pitch. Sometimes he's going to find a hole. Sometimes he's not. I was ready to move on from, if not one, but two of those guys. Stott was the only one I kind of wanted to hold on to because his glove is so good. Man, the bat coming to life this year changes the entire perspective of him, and then he gets on base and can do that.
2: And I don't even think if I looked at his numbers, it would be overly impressive, but he definitely is. Of anybody on the team, he has one of the best approaches at the plate. He sees more pitches. He really has an idea what's going on. But yeah, like 248 and 10 home runs, 66 RBIs. That ain't great.
3: Yeah, but he became unplayable against left-handed pitching last year.
2: But I agree with you. He's had a better season than his stats would indicate.
3: Yeah.
2: Stott's been good this year. And now he's going to be your third baseman, most likely going forward, if you re-sign Arise, which I like the idea of having Arise. Arise started the rally they had last night started with two outs, and that was an Arise hit. So it was Arise Bohm. So yeah, like Stott's been good this year. And if they're gonna do anything in the playoffs, these other guys have to step up.
3: Yeah.
2: Is there anybody that believes Trey Turner and Schwarber and Harper are gonna carry you?
3: No, and it's been something that I've been exhausted talking about over the years. I understand we should always point to the top three always, right? First, like that should always be the first thing when you're complaining is what did Schwarber, Turner, Harper do in this series as to why they lost. You can't have 15 to 18 outs be so easy for opposing pitchers. And that's what it's been the last couple of years in the playoffs. You have six other guys in the order that don't contribute. I understand Harper, Turner, Schwarber are the guys getting paid big money. Schwarber was the reason why you won one game last year in the playoffs. Bryce Harper and Nick Castellanos were the reason why you won a game against the Mets 2 years ago. The other six guys in the lineup can't go 0 for 15 or 0 for 18 or 1 for 18. You can't have that happen, and it has the last couple of years.
2: Yep. All right, Eagles news. They signed Kenny Moore. We'll do some of this in the recap.
3: Yep.
2: And like, listen, I know the name Kenny Moore. I didn't realize he wasn't signed. I don't know why he wasn't signed. Because he's a versatile slot/safety, which clearly the Eagles said, all right, we need to investigate this. I can't rely on Mukuba.
5: No.
2: As far as injury, he didn't have a good game. He's athletic. He can make plays. Man, everything I'm seeing with this guy is like, all right, I don't know. This doesn't look like it's going to be a great pick.
3: You know what this is? This is Reed Blankenship all over again. Welcome to my random dislike of Reed Blankenship, Johnny Marks. I had it with Kincaid for a couple of years. He was really good when Chauncey Gardner-Johnson was the other safety. When Chauncey Gardner-Johnson was not the other safety, Reed Blankenship was not good. He's not a good coverage safety. Look at what's going on in Houston if you've taken the time to watch the Texans. He stunk in the first 2 weeks. Like, he's been really bad. There are people already going, who is this guy? Why did we sign him to a 3-year, $24 million deal? Drew Mukuba might be that guy, where he's better depending on who's the other guy with him. Marcus Epps is just sort of, feel fine with him out there.
2: Epps was before Blankenship. Epps went to the Raiders, I think, when he signed, and he got money. He got paid on the Eagles' success. They did it with Blankenship. That position is going to be, it's a draft pick or it's a veteran guy that's not making a lot of money.
3: Yeah.
2: Because everybody else makes money. There's no middle class on the Eagles.
3: No.
2: There's no guy making $6 or $7 million. You make a lot of money or you're a draft pick or you're not making a lot of money.
3: Right.
2: So Moore had been out. So he got released by the Colts in May. And like this feels like the last hurrah for him, right? He had been a Pro Bowler before. He's a lot of interception in his career.
3: Yeah.
2: And I think what you're going to see right away is, all right, he's obviously not going to be perfect. He wasn't on a roster. But he's a bona fide NFL player, and he was kind of waiting around and waiting for a call in training camp, and he said, all right, I'm going to go sign with the Eagles. So it's insurance against Epps and Mukuba. You're right. Epps is Blankenship. Epps is fine if you have a better corner around him.
3: Right.
2: But injuries and things like that you worry about, so I was happy about that they got Kenny Moore. Also, could Case Keenum be starting for the
3: Dude,
2: Bears?
3: What a news drop in the middle of the day yesterday.
2: How about that?
3: Like, and I wasn't really active on social media yesterday, so like it had come out like 2 hours prior.
2: Yeah,
3: and then I sent it to the group text. I was like, wait, concussion protocol for Tyson Badgett.
2: Yep, and I watched one of the content creators, I think for Chat Sports for the Bears. I was trying to like, when did this happen?
3: Right.
2: No one knew it. And they think it might have happened on the final play of the game.
3: No way.
2: That's what one of the guys was saying because they went back and watched it, and he took kind of a weird hit, and no one thought about it. Last play of the game, there's no blue 10 or anything. You're going off the field.
3: Right.
2: So
3: he didn't go off the field with the towel over his head like Caleb Williams did.
2: And it's already Wednesday. Now you have the extra days to get to Monday or the extra day to get to Monday, so maybe that changes. But, I mean, that's a big deal. Bajan at least has shown he's able to come in and win some games. And he knows Ben Johnson's system. Now you're putting Case Keenum in there. Who's 37 years old? Yeah, the idea Case Keenum's going to go in and beat the Eagles, it seems very far-fetched.
3: Yeah, this isn't 2017, 2018.
2: Yeah, but you think about that. That was nine years ago. Nine seasons ago. And he wasn't a spring chicken then.
3: No, Case Keenum and the Minnesota Vikings come to town. Skull! Foles! Patrick Robinson pick six, changed everything. And now he might start Monday night.
2: Yeah, Patrick Robinson, is that a bigger play than the dagger?
3: Yes. Yes. Yes, it is, guys. It is. It changed the entire momentum of a football game.
2: All right, coming up, we'll do the overnight recap. The Phillies will go through their big win. And the Flyers in a preseason game last night.
3: Uh-oh.
2: Injury. Not good.
3: And a major one.
2: Yeah, we'll talk about it. We'll see how we'll get an idea of maybe if it's severe or not. That's coming up next. It is Marks and Saltunas at 97.5. All right, let's talk about my hair for a second. Hey, I'm getting kind of sick of talking about my hair because it looks so good. All right, today I'm actually going to the taping. Mike Jarrick does a show for Fox. It's a late night show. They tape it after we get off the air today. I'll be headed down there, and I'll be doing it with confidence because of my hair. And that's not me. That's Morgan Stern Hair Restoration, because all stages of hair loss, that's who they like to talk to. 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
3: All righty.
2: Do we have technical problems here?
3: It looks like we might. What's going on there? Oh, the board's not firing.
2: All right.
3: Oh, okay. All right. Well, look, I'm Andrew Salchunas, and here are your top stories in Philadelphia. The Phillies beat the Brewers yesterday, Johnny, 6-4. Zach Wheeler was dominant for the most part of the game. 5 2/3, had 11 strikeouts yesterday. Brandon Marsh, first two-hit game, as we talked about it, since August the 21st. He had 3 RBI yesterday, including a home run. Phillies' magic number now down to 2. The Diamondbacks won yesterday. Cubs and Padres both lose, so the Phillies are actually tied 3-way now for the wild card spot. All three teams 87 and 70. This is your home for the Sixers, Flyers, and Union, 97.5, the Fanatic.
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19: 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Bradford White is here for the pro.
2: All right, Mark Saltunis, we are back with a big, big show today. Adam Schefter Wednesday. Smitty in studio right after Schefter. The artist formerly known as Barstool Smitty, Adam Smith. Now just known as Smitty. Is that his official moniker?
3: We can ask him. I would guess so.
2: Smitty?
3: Yeah.
2: All right, 8:30. And then we have Timmy Kurtzkin at 9:05. Smitty's with us from 8:30 to end of the show. Timmy Kurtzkin talking Phillies.
3: Yeah, we used to have him on in the morning show all the time, and then I saw Connor book him for middays a couple weeks ago, and I was like, oh, whoa, what's going on here, man?
2: Yeah.
3: Oh, you think you can do? You think you can just do that?
2: Was that in the agreement?
3: I don't know. Maybe that one fell through the cracks.
2: We might have gotten Kurtzkin one time middays when I was doing it, but it's the morning show producer that is now taking
3: Correct. His
2: talents to middays and booking Kurtzkin.
3: And that's why I said, you know what? I'm taking matters in my own hands. Wow. I'm doing this on my own, damn it.
2: Yep. All right, let's get to the overnight recap. What do we got there, Austin?
17: It's the Marks and Saltunis overnight recap. Everything that happened last night in Philly sports and beyond. 97.5, The Fanatic.
2: All right, your team, your town, you're fighting Phils. Game one of the three-game series. Phils looking to just reduce that magic number, and the Brewers, they get a win, they clinch a first-round bye, so they have a number of games left. There's not the same level of urgency, but Zach Wheeler on the mound for the Phils, and he was hot, hot, hot early. But Brandon Marsh, good to see his bat maybe getting hot late. He got the Phillies on the board.
20: Fly ball deep to right field, way back there. It is gone.
4: footing of the auxiliary scoreboard. Brandon Marsh's 18th home run of the year. And that's got to feel good. The Phils jump out to a 2-0 lead.
2: Yeah, good to take the edge off, get the early lead. Wheeler's cruising, man. He's mowing people down. Seven straight strikeouts to start the game. Included in that number was number 2,000. Here it is.
4: And the 1-2 pitch. Swing and a miss. He struck out the side, and he gets to 2,000 in style. Two swings.

0: in strikeouts, which surprised me. There's been a lot of pitchers.
1: Yeah, there's been a lot of pitchers. And I remember back in the day, there was pitchers that were throwing 3-4 days a week.
0: Right. So you look at Steve Carlton, that was, you had a four-man rotation. So
1: right.
0: He would throw routinely 300 innings, as did a lot of pitchers of that era. That just wasn't Carlton that did that.
1: Right.
0: That's what they did. Curt Schilling had 300 strikeouts, I believe, 2 years in a row. Schilling always had a lot of strikeouts. But you got to be able to do this for a long time. In the modern day, guys aren't throwing 300 strikeouts. I don't know how many guys recently have, but they don't do it as much as they used to. Not throwing as many innings. You would think that like there's more. It's more of a specialized pitching. You like strikeouts, or like, you know what I mean, like you want to get strikeouts. They don't want to put the ball in play.
1: The last time we saw 300 strikeouts in a season, we actually had it twice in the same year, and they were on the same team. Verlander and Gerrit Cole in 2019 both struck out over 300.
0: Seven seasons.
1: Yeah, it's been a long time.
0: He had 2,000. Very impressive. He strikes out seven straight to start the game. You know the last Philly to strike out? He broke the record of
1: Robert
0: six.
1: Person.
0: In same era.
1: Oh, really?
0: Brandon Duckworth in 2000.
1: Let's go.
0: What year was that?
1: 2002?
0: Might have been 2001, 2002. He struck out six in a row. I was a big Brandon Duckworth fan. If you squinted, you could see Greg Maddux. You know Greg Maddux, to the right-handers? He would throw that ball that would start almost like it's going to hit him, and then it would just weasel on the inside corner. Duckworth had that kind of pitch.
1: Yeah, so it was just like Drew Smiley. When you close your eyes,
0: it's a really squint.
1: It looked like Cliff Lee. Remember that? Oh, he's got the same mechanics as Cliff Lee.
0: Awesome. You know, I didn't actually... Duckworth had a... It's my favorite Phillies fan group. Anytime I can bring it up, I do. Anytime we talk about a fan group, you remember them? You were young.
1: Was it the Duck Bills or
0: the Duck
1: Boat?
0: Pond.
1: Oh, the Duck Pond.
2: That's a great club name right there. I would have ran with that if I could have back in the day.
0: It wasn't big, but you would get four or five guys that would wear ducks on their head, and they would just walk around like ducks when Duckworth would get a strikeout.
1: Yeah, of course. He's still local, by the way, Brandon Duckworth.
0: Duckworth?
1: Yeah.
0: Oh, I was a big... Duckworth.
1: Oh, he lives like not far from here, I'm pretty sure.
0: Duckworth and Vance Worley, they were two of my guys from that era. Worley came of the Vanimal. He came along a little bit later.
1: Yeah.
0: But
1: he was part of the Aces.
0: Yeah, he was much later, actually. Anyway, so they're rolling, man. I'm thinking this is going to be an easy win. But then Wheeler runs into some trouble, gives up a run, and then in the sixth inning, he couldn't hold the lead. So he gives up two runs. Mazza luckily comes in and records the final out to get out of the sixth inning. But the bullpen locked it down. Alex McFarland, he goes a perfect inning in two-thirds. Five batters up, five batters down. Alvarado comes in, gets the final out of the eighth inning. But the game's tied 3-3. Bottom eight, two outs. Louis Arraez single. Boom, gets a single. So there's two on, two out. Bryson Stott at the plate.
3: The 2-2 pitch. Swing and a looper out towards center field. It's going to drop for a hit. Arraez is coming home. The throw goes toward third. It hits Boom. Boom keeps on going. The Phillies will get two runs.
0: Well, big hit. And then Boom gets the ball. It goes off his leg. And then he's able to score. Lucky move right there, because there's two outs. Who knows what happens after that? But we do know what happens after that. Brandon Marsh hit an RBI double off the wall. Smashed it. Just missed it. Phillies lead 6-3, so now you only need the ninth inning. Duran comes in, got into some trouble, but was able to get out of it. Phils win 6-4. Magic number down to 2.
1: More Marsh numbers for you. So before last night, 44 games. So this is the beginning of August. In 44 games, Brandon Marsh had hit a total of four doubles and one home run. So yesterday, he hit a double and a home run. In 44 games prior, four total doubles, one home run. He was batting .208. So it was a big night for him yesterday. We needed to see it.
0: Big night for Zach Wheeler. 2,000 career strikeouts. Here he is after the game.
4: It's pretty special. Under 100 guys to do that. You know, you look at those guys with 3,000 strikeouts, you're like, man, that's insane. We're talking about 2,000 here, so... you know, it just goes to prove how good they were. And, you know, the guys in front of me, and, you know, you watch those guys growing up, and you just want to be like them. So, you know, credit to them, too. It's just helping me as a kid kind of dreaming about that.
0: Yeah, Zach Wheeler, who remember a couple years ago, would say, oh, it's going to be my last contract. This dude's pitching until he's 40.
1: Yeah, he might. Yeah. I mean, he's still dealing.
0: He wants 2,500 strikeouts. He's building a Hall of Fame resume.
1: Yeah.
0: Period. He's been one of the best starting pitchers

0: Would you say top five starting pitchers since he joined the Phillies?
1: Yeah, when he joined, I remember when he got the contract extension, I was in Clearwater when it happened, and Jason Stark came on the show that day, and it like blew my brain. He was like, do you know that he's getting paid the same contract that Scherzer and Verlander just got? And I was like, I know how dominant Zach Wheeler's been, but when you hear Max Scherzer talked about, when you hear Justin Verlander talked about, they're talked about like first ballot Hall of Famers, yeah. Great, blah, blah, blah. And then here's Zach Wheeler in the same conversation as them. And he deserves it.
2: He's there. He just doesn't have the hardware, unfortunately.
1: Yeah, well,
2: on the mantle. That's all.
1: That's the same story for a lot of guys, unfortunately.
0: Right, like Curt Schilling, to Hall of Famer, never won a Cy Young. Came close. The year that he came closest, Randy Johnson on the same team was just a little bit better. But seventh season in Philadelphia. Here's where, if you just talk about the Hall of Fame, and we'll get off this in a second. He only has 126 wins. So even if he pitches, you're right, it probably doesn't. But he's 13-5 this year. His ERA is now over 3, so 3.06. This dude is a stud. What a great signing.
1: And by the way, he should have won Cy Young the year Corbin Burns won. That was a tragedy because Corbin Burns was averaging 5 innings an outing. Wheeler was pitching 7. If you're telling me an ace is throwing 5 innings versus 7 innings, like there's no conversation there.
0: All right, Marcy, the star of the game post-game with T-Mac and Kruk. He's talking about the gangster, Wheeler.
3: That dude was on one, man. He's as good as they come. He's a gangster, man. So it was...
4: Gangster.
3: Gangster. And he's special and, thankful that he's wearing a Phillies across his chest, and just like all of us. So it was a big win, and, Wheeler did his thing tonight.
0: So he said gangster, not gangsta. I think it was Instagrammed out. He's a gangsta. He clearly said gangster. Austin, you're the closest thing to an urban voice on the show.
2: Yes.
0: Didn't he say gangster?
2: Yeah, I listened back to it a couple of times. I think it's Kruk that says like, "Oh, gangsta."
0: Yeah.
2: But Marsh is saying gangster.
1: Kruk's got street cred, man.
2: Oh yeah, Kruk could go in any hood in Philly.
0: All right, Phils win. The Phils win. Magic number 2 because the Cubs and the Padres lost.
1: Yep.
0: Well, they're tied for the wild card. So the wild card is tied. Cubs have the tiebreaker over the Phillies. The Phillies have the tiebreaker over the Padres.
1: The playoff picture's not going to be set till the final day.
0: Like, pretty much.
1: I've been manic about it, updating it every single day. It doesn't matter. It's going to change tomorrow.
0: See, that's weird. I have a puke bucket. I'm not worried about matchups until pretty much now. You've been worried about the matchups for weeks.
1: Ever since the show started.
0: Yeah, I'm like, what are you
1: doing?
0: It's
1: been over a month.
0: What are you doing? There's 20 games left. You're like, oh, right now, yeah, I don't want to face the Cubs in the first round. It's like, what's wrong with you? Who cares? We don't know how it's going to work out.
1: By the way, if Zach Wheeler gets 8 strikeouts in his next start, he will surpass Catfish Hunter, Dan Haran, Oral Hershiser, Rick Ruschel, and Lance Lynn.
0: Rick Ruschel.
1: Ruschel.
2: I was a Dan Haran fan back in the day.
1: He's good. He's with the Diamondbacks.
0: Yeah, he's a good pitcher.
1: Then he went to, the Dodgers for a little bit?
2: And then he finished up with like the Angels, I remember.
1: Yeah, he was all over the place.
0: All right, coming up, the Flyers and Eagles.
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0: This portion of the recap coming up, including Dan Vladar gets injured in last night's game. What do we know about and what's the latest? That's coming up next. 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
21: It's NFL Sunday.
0: All right, we're back. Mark Salchunas. Big show today. In fact, I think I could go home and people may not notice. Adam Schefter, 805. Smitty.
1: Well, let's get to there first.
0: Yeah, okay, I can leave early. Lots to talk about. Back into the Phillies and the Eagles in the 7 o'clock hour. But, you know, we have a very diverse show today because we have Austin producing, and you'll hear him. And you're like you're a utility, but as far as the fandom, Austin's a utility player, big Phillies guy,
2: yeah,
0: big Eagles guy, big Sixers guy, Flyers, fourth,
2: the Flyers, yeah, they got the love, but it's more down to the fourth realm, you know what I mean?
1: It's the fourth line,
2: yeah, exactly. There we go. The fourth line. I got some NHL experience from my days with the Devils, so I know the game a bit more. We're good to go over here.
0: But Nick, our associate producer today, he's a big Flyer. He's a Flyers first guy.
2: Yeah.
0: And then we get Sean Bernard, who's training with the Worm, doing YouTube today. Bernard's a Sixers guy.
2: Right.
0: Annoying Sixers guy, too, Sean Bernard.
2: Big Joel.
0: And then you have the Worm, who's a Temple guy. What kind?
1: Yeah, we're all over the place. Yeah, Temple guy didn't know the score. Oh, they lost?
0: No, he knew they lost to Toledo, as did I, because I was keeping a track of the score on my phone, and they went from being up 12 with very little time to go in the game to losing, which was tough to do. And I still didn't see how they did it, but they did it.
11: Yeah, they did. It was bad.
0: Tough loss
11: really ugly. Yeah.
0: So what I'm saying is we have the bases all covered. Andrew and I hate all the teams and the Eagles and their fans,
11: yeah, of course,
0: as some people
11: yep.
0: say.
11: Yeah, you were getting DMs about that yesterday.
2: Andrew hates South Philly.
11: I hate South Philly.
0: And tailgating.
11: Yeah, I'm not even from here, guys. I'm actually a Cowboys fan, Yankees fan, Lakers fan.
0: They released the new rules for tailgating.
11: I saw,
0: and
11: dude.
0: That's like Andrew. He's getting the whatever the lobe is that has pleasure on your brain. He was scratching it. That's how good he felt. He's like, tailgating, huh?
2: And he was thinking of BP the entire time.
11: Oh, no. As soon as I was reading it, I was like, Petrelli's going to be pissed, and I love it. Like, I can't wait to see him angry because RVs can't park on a diagonal anymore that take up 12 spots.
0: Well, I'm going to put that down for Smitty. It's something to talk about with Smitty. Because the tailgating, as many people know, Andrew isn't as impressed with tailgating down in South Philly.
11: Hey, you know what was really cool about Nashville? There were these bars and then a bridge and then there was parking lots. So there were people that were able to go to the bars and then go to the tailgates. They were able to do both.
0: I saw a picture of that bridge. Like everybody was walking across and it looked like 5,000 Eagles fans walking across that bridge.
11: Yeah, it was tweeted out by Fox Sports.
0: Holy cow. No, not that one.
11: Courtesy of Andrew Salchunas.
0: No, I saw yours. That was a video, right?
11: Yes, yeah.
0: There was a picture from the reverse angle that I saw just from some, I don't even know who it was. Somebody did a file on social media and it was like, wow.
11: Yeah. Oh no, it was 80% Eagles fans. But if it was if that was our stadium, you would be able to do multiple things.
0: It'd be nice to be able to go to a bar and say, you know what? Hey, but let's go hang out and then we'll walk into the game. So we don't have to worry about driving.
11: And oh, by the way, the Preds Stadium is right in the center of town. They were able to find a way to build it.
0: Now, hang on a second. What are you talking about?
11: The Nashville Predators.
0: But the stadiums aren't in one central location.
11: No.
0: They're in separate parts
11: of the
0: city.
11: They're in separate parts of the city.
0: How do they do that?
11: Believe it or not, within walking distance.
2: I've actually made that walk. It wasn't that bad.
11: You know, for whatever reason, people
2: really?
11: Think me
2: yeah,
11: wanting...
2: Yeah, I've been down Nashville.
11: Yeah, it's right there. People think right. that when I say take, you know, change up the sports complex a little bit, they think I want to put one stadium here and another one in a different country.
0: Well, no, you want to put one in New Jersey because you're from New Jersey.
11: Well, I wouldn't mind saving the $6 of tolls.
0: And that's what I'm saying. You said that.
11: The New Jersey Sixers, baby.
0: Don't act all innocent. He's trying to take the teams out of the city. This guy, Salchunas.
11: Yep, you got me.
2: Dirty bastard.
11: All right, so then the Fanatic will be in Jersey. Oh, it'll be great.
0: Oh, I would not work. I would not have to take the drive. Believe me, I left my last job in large part because of the commute. How bad it was going.
11: Oh, I'm sure.
0: Now I got to drive to New Jersey, so I have to go through all of that.
11: But you're doing mornings, so you get to
0: good
11: beat
0: point.
11: The traffic.
0: Good point. All right, give me a little bit of that cool music that we have because the Flyers played last night, preseason game number 2. It was not a favorable result, and you know, like, listen, they've been outscored, I think, 11-3 in the postseason. Do we want to sound the alarm?
11: Oh, you might actually have to. Not
0: because
11: necessarily
0: of
11: because of the plays. Because
0: of this. And Dan Vladar goes down with an injury. Here's how it sounded right here on 97.5 The Fanatic.
13: Well, this is a shot that finds its way in the back of the net. Vladar didn't have a stick on this play. And he's laboring a bit as he makes his way to the bench. Not having that stick kind of lets that one go along the ice. But my concern now is Vladar's time with the trainer.
22: Yeah, he's hunched over, getting some attention at the bench, and oh my goodness, their MVP from a year ago, this is not what you want to see.
0: No, it's not.
11: No, I mean, they were in the playoffs because of him last year. They beat the Penguins because of him last right. year. They were competitive against the Hurricanes because of him last year. The story of Dan Vladar being sort of like a, all right, decent signing, and then becoming literally the MVP of the team, as you heard him say, like, yeah, it was like he was the best player on that team last year. They don't make the playoffs without him.
0: No, you said it perfectly. And they don't win that series. He won the Penguin series for him.
11: He shut him out, what, twice? Back-to-back games?
0: Something like that? Maybe, yeah. I mean, I remember the shutouts. But anyway, I remember
2: the
0: two takeaway.
2: Shutouts in the
0: yeah.
2: series.
0: Yeah. He was their MVP last year. It was great. He gets rewarded with a new contract. He doesn't – I hate to say this – the Flyers don't have to make the playoffs, and Vladar doesn't have to have... That was a career year last year. He'd never been the full-time goalie and the team MVP. And I hope that he does. Listen, I'm not trying to be a jerk. All I'm saying is that I've watched enough sports in my life to know the Flyers are one of the teams that They don't have to make the playoffs this year.
1: Well, remember, there was a 10-year stretch, and the 10-year stretch was like 5 years ago where they made the playoffs 1 year, missed the next year, made the playoffs. It was
0: not
1: 10
0: easy.
1: Straight years where it was one or the other. So 5-5.
0: And great. So that's a big loss. Now,
1: you're not buying stock in Alexei Kolosov?
0: Part of the annoying thing, Chunas, is you don't really know what's wrong with him because the hockey still has this stupid upper body injury, yeah. lower body injury, and no reporter actually figures out or reports what happened.
2: It's the most frustrating thing in regards to how the NHL teams handle their injury reports of someone that's worked within the NHL business, because you'll have people such as yourselves, fans, media members, coworkers. Hey, what's wrong with Dan Vladar? Oh, I'm not sure. He just has a
1: upper body injury.
0: No, I know, exactly. but here's what I'm saying, because you read stuff and it says here's some players that here's the headline: three ways the Flyers could replace Dan Vladar if he misses significant time. Or is he going to? What's the injury?
1: Or is he back next week?
0: If it was a knee, then it'd be like it's an upper like what upper body injury is going to cause significant time from the miss? Was it shoulder?
2: Yeah, well, I'm thinking like it was shoulder chest.
1: So he was hunched over, and my initial thought was all right, dislocated shoulder, which can get
0: put back into place,
1: pop back in, and then you rest, and then you're back.
0: It's a torn muscle where you're having an issue with,
1: right?
0: Or if it's a back injury, that's what I'm saying. I don't know because you get no information.
1: No, right now we're in hold your breath territory. Like, because you can't lose Vladar. You can't.
0: You cannot lose Vladar.
1: Unless Matvei Michkov is lighting the lamp every single night. Because remember, the offense wasn't the reason why they were getting to the playoffs last year.
0: They would have to make a trade.
2: Yeah. No, hey, guys, guess what? Season starts in 1 week.
1: Yeah.
0: Is that right?
2: Next week.
1: Yeah, it's an early start.
0: Man.
2: 84 games this year we went up to.
0: All right, we will certainly monitor that situation, Andrew. And if we need to, we can break into programming to report
1: any
0: news on... can we get Rappaport on Jackson Dart? And what if Jackson Dart's totally fine? The Jackson Dart might be out for the season.
1: Yeah, wait till the hit list comes up at 7:45.
0: I have a couple of Giants fans. Not a lot of activity on the text message board yesterday with them.
1: No?
0: No.
1: Yeah.
0: No.
1: Season's over already?
0: It was exhale, all right, like he's fine. That wasn't a great loss, but he's all right. To crickets, crickets, crickets. Here's Ian Rappaport on Jackson Dart.
3: Jackson Dart's MRI was worse than initially feared. Sources tell me and colleague Mike Garofolo that Dart is going to be out an extended period of time, possibly the season. The initial belief was that he was going to be okay. It was an MCL sprain. Further testing today showed it is a serious and significant injury. Surgery is considered likely. Jackson Dart could very well be lost for the season.
0: Yeah, I mean, the whole surgery is likely is bogus because surgery is going to happen. What's the injury? MCL tear? That doesn't heal in itself. You have surgery.
1: No.
0: I know that they're having second, third opinions, which they're supposed to, and John Harbaugh's not saying anything about it, which I'm fine. But he's going to be out for the season. He has a torn knee ligament.
1: Yeah, and then it's the Jameis Winston show, or they make a phone call to Philadelphia because there's two quarterbacks here.
0: Yeah, but that's the problem is that the Bears need a quarterback too now, apparently. And
1: right.
0: I'm not trading either one of those players for, like, what are they really going to give up? I'm not trading them, and I'm not trading anybody to the Giants, that's for sure.
1: Well, you could trade a Manny Dalton now.
0: He's
1: not going to star for them on Monday.
0: I'm not trading anything to the Giants because you know what could happen in the one freaking game that he plays, and he plays even a C-minus game, could be against the Eagles, and they get a win. No.
2: Because he's starting to snitch like Orlando Scandrick, like when the Eagles played the Cowboys, and then he got booted off the team afterwards.
0: No. It's a great point. Also, like, what would the Giants give up? They're not giving up a third or a fourth round draft pick for Andy
1: Dalton. Like a sixth round draft pick.
0: Screw the sixth round draft pick. No.
1: So we're just going to hold them hostage all season long. They're getting their paychecks. They're happy.
0: It's stupid that there's four wide receivers, four quarterbacks. Yeah. It's stupid.
1: Yeah,
0: literally.
1: Cole Payton, Andy Dalton, and Tanner McKee.
0: Oh, yeah. Trade him Tanner McKee if you want. Don't trade him Dalton. Tanner McKee doesn't scare me. Maybe, you know what? No, you don't trade him anybody. Nobody. All right, coming up, Andrew, speaking of the Eagles and the Phillies. Eagles, maybe we have to rethink what we think about this team heading into 2026. And the Phillies' magic number is 2. Where's our meter right now? Where's the temperature for Phillies fans out there?
1: Should we run the poll again? Will they make the playoffs? Will they not make the playoffs?
0: I don't think we need to run that. But we could do something. We'll release our poll as well. That's coming up. Don't go anywhere. Mark Schell, Tunis, 97.5.
1: I'm Andrew South. You just hear your top stories in Philadelphia. You just heard Johnny talk about it. Phillies beat the Brewers yesterday. Magic number now down to 2. They beat the Brewers 6-4 behind Zach Wheeler, 5 2/3. He allowed 3 earned runs, but he struck out 11. The bullpen, great yesterday. Meza with the an out. Alex McFarland gets 5. Alvarado gets 1. Duran gets the save. Did have a tying runner on base, but the Phillies get the win. Cubs and Padres both lose. So 3 teams now in the wild card with 87 and 70 records. Phillies look to get that magic number down to 1 tonight with a win. Diamondbacks 4 games back of all 3 teams. In the
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32: Hello?
0: Yeah. Marks Salchunas. Hey, how about tomorrow you drive the show?
1: Okay.
0: For real. I was thinking about it last week. I'm like, I don't know. Like, there's days that I'm like, I want Andrew to do it. And it's not because I just want to come in and be lazy. It's like, no, like, I don't know. Sometimes you want to play off ball.
1: Sure. That's fine.
0: And you do a great job of doing it.
1: Thanks. I know. I think I know how to do it a little bit.
2: Yeah. So who's Tyrese Maxey? Because Maxey's really better off ball. Is that you, John, or Andrew?
0: We're combo guards.
1: Yeah, no, it's Maxey and VJ. It's VJ Max.
0: It just depends.
1: Yeah.
0: It depends on the matchup, depends on the night, who's feeling it, who's not. Some days I'm feeling it, I'm like, all right. Other days, like Like, Andrew handles Schefter on leading the Schefter interview on Wednesday. Maybe Wednesday would be a good day for you just to lead the show, and then you go on the Schefter.
1: Sure.
0: And everything else.
1: Sure. Whatever you want to
0: what
1: do,
0: What do you
1: man.
0: Think, Austin?
2: I like it. I mean, I was working with Andrew where he led for, what, 6, 7, 8 months now? I think he can do it.
1: Two and a half years.
0: I know he can do
2: Me
0: it.
2: Me directly, pal.
0: Oh, okay.
2: I know you can do the job.
0: I'm not saying that. Obviously, he can do it. I listen to him. I know he can lead a show.
1: I'll be doing it on ESPN this Sunday.
2: I think it's a good switch up. I think it would bring a different energy.
1: Yeah. You got to keep people guessing, man. Yeah. You never know.
0: Yeah, I may end up behind the board.
1: Smitty might in there. run the hour one day.
0: You never know what could happen here.
2: I don't know.
0: We're wild and crazy.
2: Are we going to be on the air if we let Smitty do that?
1: Oh, yeah, man. Come on. DeCecco could lead the show Thursdays.
0: Adam Schefter, Wednesday, 8:05. Smitty, 8:30. Tim Kirchner, 9:05. Big show. So we haven't even done a Twitter question yet. Bad job by us. We got to get some type of poll question out there. Do we want to do Phillies or Birds?
1: Well, I think the Eagles one that we discussed a couple breaks ago would be pretty interesting.
0: Let's flush it out. What do you got?
1: All right. Well, you're about to get into it about maybe how we look at the Eagles offense differently.
0: All right. Twitter poll always up. Thanks to Dr. Abaddon Appel of Iron Mountain Men's Health. And you go to our X or Twitter page at 975TheFanatic if you want to get involved. You can also hit up the Davis Honda text line. And the Davis Honda text line with the voice memos, 610-632-0975, phone line 610-632-0975 with the conversation. So let's do it. You always have a vision for what you think it's going to be a season or not even in sports, but everything. Like you have this vision of, and then it's not because things happen. Very quickly after two games, I don't want them to run the ball anymore. And anytime they've ran the ball so far this year, they're not doing it effectively. Now, I like the fact that they still do it because you don't want to turn Jalen into being too predictable.
1: Right.
0: That's when he's at his worst. And I don't want Jalen throwing the ball 40 times a game.
1: No.
0: But they're going to win with Jalen Hurts' arm and his legs making plays to make plays with his legs and scrambling. This season is a Jalen Hurts season. The offensive line's not great. The wide receiver, like it's more of a team. A.J. Brown's not here. It's not high-powered. He's going to spread the ball around a little bit more. But this season, If you were thinking this is going to be defined by running the football, an offensive team that's going to run the football, they're not.
1: And that's what I thought it was going to be as well. That's what I thought they needed to be in order to be successful. And so far, through 2 weeks, I know they were 50-50 week one, 25 throws, 25 rushes. They won week one. They won week two because of Jalen Hurts. So really, the question is for everybody listening, are you confident in the Philadelphia Eagles having a pass-first offense? It used to be run to set up the pass. And a lot of that was because of the offensive line being so dominant that you could do it. You mentioned the word predictable. They were predictable in 2024. You knew what they were doing. They were going to run the ball, but they were so dominant that nobody was able to stop them. And then when they had to throw the ball in the conference championship in the Super Bowl, Jalen Hurts did it really well. Last year, they probably needed to throw the ball more. Everything just sucked. Everything. This year, you might, out of necessity, have to throw the football more, and are we confident with that style of offense? Now, look, they've played two bad teams. It's something that I will continue to bring up. I know people got angry at me yesterday saying it. They did play two bad teams. I'm not taking away from what Jalen Hurts did. Jalen Hurts is the sole reason why they're 2-0 right now. The other 52 guys aren't. So Jalen Hurts is the reason why you're 2-0. But when you start playing the better teams, you're starting to play some better defenses. Yeah. Is Jalen Hurts going to be able to lead the team throwing? Not just Jalen being the overall quarterback, being the thrower quarterback.
0: Well, if they don't, they're not going to win games.
1: Right.
0: Because, I mean, all right, I have an empty Wawa coffee cup here. Let's pretend this is half full.
1: Okay.
0: How good is the offensive line? Because right now, mine's half empty, and it's if they can be slightly above average, then I'm okay with that. Because that's what I think they are at this point.
1: Yeah, I mean, they need to do, I'm half empty right now with the offensive line. They haven't shown me anything for me to be like, that's a glimpse of the good things that are to come with the offensive line. There's no glimpses right now. I mean, your left guard's out with an injury, and you're playing your center at left guard, and you're playing your fifth round draft pick at center, right? Like you have moving parts already. It's the second freaking week of the season with a brand new offensive line coach and Chris Cooper. Of course, I'm not feeling great about it, but if I could see Jalen Hurts have a little bit more time in the pocket, which he did not have week one. He had a little bit more time in week two. And look, he threw the ball well. If he just gets a little bit more extra help from that offensive line, you know, you have an offensive coordinator now. That's the big difference. You saw the route trees. I'm sure you guys saw it on social media at this point. Devontae Smith was running like four routes with Kevin Petullo, and we all saw it. Now with Sean Manning, you see him all over the field.
0: Yeah.
1: Like, you have a competent offensive mind. Last year, I'm sorry, it was such a freaking waste of time because Nick Sirianni's boy was the pass game coordinator, and he said, you know what? We won the Super Bowl. I'm on a heater, so I'm going to promote my guy. And his guy sucked.
0: Yep.
1: It was so bad, and it wasted everybody's time.
0: No, you're right.
2: Wasted a season.
1: No, wasted an entire freaking season, yes.
0: No, and by the way, and I'll tell you two people that probably were like, all right, Jeffrey Lurie and Howie Roseman.
1: Yeah.
0: Because they're smart. I think anybody, and you know, I think you would probably look internally, people that know us a lot, know him a lot better than we know him. But the fact that an offensive coordinator that had a resume of being in the NFL, I'm talking about Kevin Petullo here, had never even sniffed an offensive coordinator job before, and he's in his mid to late 40s. What does that tell you?
1: Right.
0: I wasn't expecting a genius, but I was also expecting somebody that was at least competent with what they had. He wasn't. He was very much a, and Nick couldn't help him out.
1: No.
0: Think about how bad that was last year.
1: No, and that's why when you talk about Nick Sirianni, put Jalen Hurts to the side for a second. When you talk about Nick Sirianni, there's a reason why he gets, you know, backhanded compliments sometimes, because when the offensive coordinator is incompetent, Nick Sirianni's not answering questions. He's not helping things out. They go back to the plays that have worked in the past. And the one thing that I will always bring up, because people like to bring, well, who else would they have hired? You know, they won the Super Bowl. There wasn't enough time. The Seahawks won the Super Bowl. The Seahawks did an extensive search this past offseason before they hired Brian Flory. They won 31-7 this past Sunday. I know the Cardinals aren't going to be a good football team. They won 31-7.
0: Neither are the Titans.
1: Drew Locke went 19 of 26 for 235 yards and three touchdowns. Yeah. Drew freaking Locke. And they waited till late February to hire him. They did an extensive search, whereas the Eagles last year were like, I don't know, KP's been around.
0: But isn't that such a Nick Sirianni, yes, fraternity brother hire?
1: That's, yeah, like, my guy.
0: Yeah! And you know what? And Jeffrey Lurie and Howie Roseman, I guess, I would say to their credit, because he did win this. He's a Super Bowl winning coach. Been to two Super Bowls in 3 years.
1: Yeah.
0: If the guy says, he's my offensive coordinator, that's who I want to hire, you kind of got to let him do it. But now that failed, hey, Nick,
1: he's never making a decision ever again.
0: Never before, because Brian Johnson was a disaster.
1: Yep.
0: And then they went on the outside and hired Kellen Moore, and that was a Howie Jeffrey Lurie hire. Mm-hmm. And now Petullo gets the job, disaster. They go outside the organization, and they get Sean Mannion. So, but seriously, as long as you look at Nick Sirianni as, think of him as a defensive coach. You can't look at him as an offensive background coach. You can't, because he offers nothing to it.
1: Right.
0: Like maybe game planning and stuff like that behind the scenes. But anytime I've seen the offense struggle, he's kind of like, well, what do you want me to do? I'm the head coach. You're the offensive coordinator.
1: Right.
0: Right. You've been no help.
1: And that's why there's a big difference between Sirianni and Doug Peterson. One has a job and one doesn't.
0: You're right.
1: Doug P was like, no, I'm sticking with my guys. And Jeffrey Lurie's like, all right.
0: Dude, you're so right.
1: See you later. Whereas Sirianni's like, no, don't.
0: Hey. Sirianni knows the nature of the business to where, yeah, you're hired to be fired, and it may not be his fault. And by the way, Kevin Petullo last year was his fault. He's a bad offensive
1: player. Yeah, he sucked.
0: Is he ever going to get a job again calling plays?
1: No, absolutely. Whatever his role is with the Miami Dolphins right now, John, the worst team in football.
2: I wouldn't let Kevin Petullo call high school plays or even midget league football.
1: He may not know how to call those plays. Dude, he had no idea what he was doing last year. So to round it back, like, at least if they do have to be a pass-first team this year because the offensive line isn't good enough, and this isn't a Saquon issue. It's that he left the game early with the stinger. Like, I do have faith already through 2 weeks that Sean Mannion has a clue. He has concepts, which we did not see at all last
0: year. Did we put a poll up, or are we right now? Because I guess the question is, can the Eagles win a Super Bowl with Jalen Hurts, with the Eagles being a primarily passing team? Right? That's what we're talking about.
1: Yeah, because we're not talking about, hey, just win the division. We're talking about,
0: no, this isn't win the division. This isn't even getting the NFC Championship game. No, this team, the window right now is to win a Super Bowl. They're not favored to win a Super Bowl, but they're one of the teams that could.
1: Sure. Hey,
0: losing in the divisional round this year is not going to be good enough. I can tell you right now.
1: No, people get fired.
0: Yeah, people should be on the hot seat. And I know the devil's in the details and things like that. I'm not telling you Nick Sirianni is going to get fired. What I'm saying is that the expectation is Super Bowl. So knowing that, that's what you got to do. Can this team this Eagles team with Jalen Hurts in this passing offense, can that be the primary offense and can they win a Super Bowl? Are they good enough at doing it? I'll tell you what, they're 2-0 against bad teams primarily because of Jalen Hurts
1: and his arm.
0: He's
1: the reason why they're 2-0. And I'm not trying to take it away from him that they've played against bad teams. He is the reason why they're 2-0.
0: And his leg, by the way, non-designed runs, but
1: oh yeah,
0: the third and 18, Jalen Hurts.
1: Period. Like not arm, not like Jalen Hurts. The entire collective person, the body and the mind and the mentality of Jalen Hurts is the reason why you're 2-0 so far.
0: For sure. All right. So reaction 610-632-0975. Davis on the text line. We have a little pocket here where we can get some phone calls and some voice memos on the Davis Honda text line. It's all the same number, 610-632-0975. Let's go to the phones. Go to Greg. Greg calling from Bethlehem. Good morning, Greg.
4: Good morning, guys. How are we doing?
0: What's going on today, man? Greg?
4: Good. I always like to start it off with a good conversation. How much of what we saw on the offense this past week and the week before, other than the bubble screen and the ineffective runs through the A-gaps, how much of what we saw was Sean Mannion, and how much do you think the success was predicated on off-schedule plays?
0: Greg, it's actually a really good question. Don't you feel like off-schedule has won them games?
1: Yeah,
0: but
1: sure.
0: You can still see the offense is a real offense and not what they were running before.
1: All right. Here's under the radar. This is football guy now. All right, I'm putting the football guy cap on. Give me some football guy music or something.
0: We need some type of signal when you go to football.
1: Yeah. All right. This is football guy now. All right. That's we should hit a drop or the football guy now. Okay, Herm Edwards. So here's a major difference between Sean Mannion and Kevin Petullo. That final drive where they had what a minute to get downfield.
0: Minute 56.
1: Kevin Petullo, when he was the offensive coordinator, would call a play. And then the play would either be a completion, a run, or an incompletion. And then he'd go, what do we do next? Whereas Mannion goes, all right, if you complete this pass, we're then going to go to this play. And that gives Jalen Hurts time to actually get to the line of scrimmage and look around. And maybe sometimes he can change the play at the line of scrimmage and go to a different look. But when Petullo would go, looking at the play sheet, Jalen would get to the line of scrimmage and have like 10 seconds to try to scan everything. Whereas now, because the plays are getting in on time, and that was a big talking point last year, was that they weren't getting the plays in on time. Hurts didn't have enough time to scan the defense. So far this year, I've seen only one time where Jalen was doing this, and he was trying to get Sean. He was signaling it up to the top.
0: Hurry up.
1: That's where Mannion's at. Like, let's go. I need to get these plays in faster. I didn't see that at all in week two. I saw plays getting to the line of scrimmage. Yeah, four verts as Austin holds the play sheet over there. I mean, that is a major difference, is Hurts having time at the line of scrimmage with the play clock still with like 15 seconds left instead of two.
0: But you're dealing with somebody that it's Sean Mannion, who everybody says that, like, you know, as far as intelligence and things like that, he's one of the more intelligent people that you'll work with. Petullo wasn't in that same class of intelligence. So like you said, Mannion's setting up on play with one before. So you're right. It's like, all right, I'm going to run this, and that's a setup for this. But he also knows if it's incomplete, he already knows where he's going after that.
1: Right.
0: If it's complete, depending on the down and distance, he's going there. These are all the things he's thinking about. Like you said, with Petullo, he's like, incomplete. All right. He's picking individual plays. There's no rhyme or reason to anything he was doing.
1: No, he's playing Madden.
0: And that's when you get final play of a game, he's literally being like, oh my God, what am I going to call here? Oh my God, oh my God, oh my God. When you're a batter in baseball and the pitcher's entering their stretcher, their windup, and you're laying like, what's he throwing? What's he throwing? Fastball. Like, and you're worried about what's coming.
1: Now it's too late.
0: Yeah, you're done.
1: Yeah.
0: That's where your head is, and that's how Petullo lived.
1: 25 seconds is not a long period of time, especially by the time you get to the line of scrimmage and everything, especially if you complete a big pass. And Petullo just wasn't quick enough with it. Whereas Mannion, so I know, I don't know what Greg's MO was. I'm guessing Greg wasn't going to give much credit to Sean Mannion. Just getting the plays in quick is like, that's a major difference between this year and last year.
0: Right. I've been impressed so far. They've also beat two bad teams in the offense. I mean, the offense was the when they needed to be, they were good.
1: Yeah.
0: They went through stretches a lot like last year. I mean, I don't know, man. Their offensive line's banged up. There's a brand new offense. I'm happy with the first two games of the season. I don't know.
11: And here's the other thing, like Petullo last year, and he dealt with the offensive line. That's like, there's two things that I'll always say about Petullo in terms of a positive. It's not his fault that the offensive line was putrid, and he was the only guy that was able to figure out Dallas Goedert in the red zone, which we watched like 10 years of Goedert not being able to be a factor in the red zone. Sean Mannion, though, has got a banged up offensive line too. It's also up to the offense coordinator to try to coach around it. And they had no clue last year. None. It was...
0: No, none.
11: Oh, we're still going to hand the ball off up the middle, though. And Saquon's going to get hit behind the line of scrimmage, and we're just going to keep on doing it.
0: All right, in other news, NFC East, all of a sudden, very competitive division. You got Jayden Daniels at Washington. They're going to be better this year. The Giants. Remember, now I'm back on top.
8: Wow!
0: Yeah. Wow! Danny Parkin said the Giants are winning the division.
11: He's got the easiest out of all time. It's actually a shame.
2: No, don't give him that out.
0: No, there's no out.
11: Bro, he's got the easiest out. He goes, well, look, they won the first game. They beat the Cowboys.
0: Now, I know what he's going to say, but if you're having the conversation the Giants can win 10 or 11 games this year, part of that conversation has to be, can Jackson Dart stay healthy?
11: Right.
0: He was in the blue tent how many times already this year? He's in the blue tent
11: all
0: of punts.
11: All the time, yeah.
0: Right, so he's got to stay healthy. And this was a knee. It wasn't a concussion. He wasn't being reckless. But still, you can already tell this is a guy that's going to get banged up. It's going to struggle staying healthy.
11: Yeah.
0: Now he looks like he's going to be out for the season.
11: Yeah. I mean, that wasn't his fault. It's not like he was breaking contain or anything. It was just he got crushed by two guys behind the line of scrimmage.
0: But there's players that just seem like whenever they get hit, they get crushed.
11: Yeah.
0: And he seems like he's one of those.
11: Carson Wentz.
0: Yeah.
11: We dealt with it.
0: Yeah.
11: I saw it with my own eyes.
0: Yeah, whenever he got hit, it just seemed harder than when the next guy got hit.
2: Screw you, Davion Clowney.
0: Was he too big but not big enough? Because quarterbacks are, like, when Josh Allen gets hit, it feels like he's big to where...
11: He's inflicting the pain sometimes.
0: Yes. Right. Yeah.
2: Like Cam Newton 10 years ago. He's like 6'5", 6'6", 250, and the dude's just an absolute mountain shrugging off 250-pound DNs like nothing.
0: But when Carson's a big dude, but he's not that big, it never felt like it was... Like, wow, like Carson's going to hurt that guy. No, every time he took a sack, it felt like his body was broken. And he lost his starting job. Kyler Murray's coming back.
11: Yeah. I mean, it wasn't his fault. It was freaking pouring rain, but we'll see. I mean, Kyler Murray's their guy. You can't. If you're McConnell, you can't.
0: No.
11: Or Kevin O'Connell, you can't. All of a sudden, sorry, Kyler. You got Wally Pipped after one game.
0: Not for Carson Wentz. Nine points.
11: Exactly.
0: Yeah, I honestly, I'm shocked that Wentz is even on a roster playing. Good for him, too. He looked like he was close to being out of the league.
2: This is the first time in a long time, gentlemen, that he's had the actual same team in the offseason. Because every year since he's left here, he's been bouncing around every single year. Yeah. So, congrats.
11: What, Chiefs, Rams, I forget, he's been all over the place.
2: Yeah, Chiefs, Rams, Colts, Commanders.
0: So, suddenly, this NFC East... Kind of looks like the same NFC East we've been dealing with for a long time.
11: Yeah, it's the Eagles Cowboys. We're going to have the stereotypical Sunday night football game between these two teams fighting for the division. And we'll get that again this year.
0: Yep.
11: It's just more the same.
0: All right.
11: Go Birds.
0: All right. You know, Andrew, some people say Cowboy fan.
11: Oh, yeah, you got me.
0: Hating South Philly.
2: Hate South Philly. Yep. Lives in New Jersey.
0: I'm just saying.
11: There is an AI photo of me wearing a Michael Irvin jersey.
0: I don't know if that was AI.
11: Good point.
0: All right. Coming up, back to the Phillies. Magic number is 2. Zach Lear was amazing. Big win last night by the Phillies. How are we feeling? Let's take the temperature check of the Phillies. That's coming up after this. It is Mark South Judas 97.5, the Fanatic. All right. Let's talk about betting on Bet Parks for a second. Again, like we were talking about Bet Parks yesterday. I said it again. 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
0: All right, we're back. It is Markson Salchunas, and we're going to cook it up right now because we got a big show today. 8:05, Adam Schefter. The latest on everything, including all the quarterback injuries. And Zach Ertz, is he playing on Monday night? Smitty joins us in studio, the newest member of Club Hertz. And I'm told he's being awarded a card today, a Club Hertz card?
1: No, not just a regular card, because he got one when he was here last week.
0: Oh, that's right.
1: The Platinum Edition.
27: Must
1: of
27: be
1: the
27: brand
1: Club
27: new.
1: Hertz card.
0: Wow. Yep. So, Jalen Hurts being disrespected across the NFL again. Darren Olofsky's not going on First Take because of his comments. It's really interesting because, and let's save this for Smitty, we're doing Philly. Save it for Smitty because it's really interesting, really interesting. So Smitty's coming up; that's going to be a lot of fun. And then Tim Kirchigan back to the Phillies at 9:05.
1: Yeah,
0: which will be awesome.
1: I got the hit list coming up,
0: and I have a hit list, and you know what? Award winning another award for the hit list.
1: We did,
0: yes.
27: Congratulations, Andrew.
1: I haven't gotten any hardware for it yet.
0: A lot of people DM me on social medias, and when I said it yesterday, someone DM'd me and said, I forget his name, said, no, the hit list really is award winning. I look forward to it every day.
1: Oh, all right. Every day at 7:45.
0: Every day at 7:45 with Andrew Salchunas.
1: We don't miss it.
0: We don't miss it.
1: Wait, so if I run the show tomorrow, are you doing the hit list?
0: I would have to do the hit list.
27: Oh, that would be kind of interesting.
0: You would do recap.
1: Oh, damn it.
0: Right? Which is a lot of work.
1: Good thing the Phillies are playing tonight.
0: Right. So you can do recap, and then I do the hit list, and then our roles, you know what? I would even do the updates.
1: Oh, yes.
0: All right, so how about this?
1: So it's like a Freaky Friday kind of thing.
0: I do the recap because I'm used to doing the recap, and I don't know what I would do with the updates. I might mess up the sponsor. So can we do that?
1: Yeah, that's fine.
0: I do the recap. You continue to do that. I do the hit list. You run the show.
1: Sounds good.
0: That's tomorrow's show.
1: All right,
0: Phillies last night, Zach Wheeler, 2,000 strikeouts, started the game. Seven straight strikeouts. Here it is.
2: Zach Wheeler has struck out six straight to start the game. It ties the franchise record originally set by Brandon Duckworth back in August of 2002. Swing and a miss. Seven in a row. It's a franchise record for strikeouts to start a game.
0: All right, so now's the time, Sal Chunas. Now's the time. And you know what? I'm looking at Austin, and I know where Austin's at.
4: Where am I at?
0: You feel good about the Phillies. I'm not talking about World Series. We don't have to talk about World Series. Stop. Don't look ahead. Look to the next series. Here's what the Phillies can do this week with having a good week. They can be the top wild card because right now they're tied with the Cubs. They have the tiebreaker, but they can have the top wild card. And that, you know what that means? Home games.
1: Yeah.
0: And with one or two more wins, the magic numbers are two, they can now set up their rotation.
1: And by the way, games one and two, if they were at home, already sold.

0: the last game of the season to get in, and now you're like, all right, well, we're going to have Noah. Sean would be happy, but we're going to have Noah. Sean Brace would be happy. You have Noah starting game one. They're going to be rested. They're going to know exactly what they need. They're going to set up everything. Guys are going to get days off, and it's like, boom, here we go. Once Tuesday happens, it could be at home, it could be on the road. At least you know that they're going to have their rotation set up. They need another win or two to do it.
1: All right, I'm going to give you a steamy hot take on a Wednesday morning. All right? Today is a must-win game for the Philadelphia
2: Flyers. Wow!
1: Must-win. You win today. The Diamondbacks will lose one of the final five games. The Diamondbacks will not win six straight games entering the postseason. You win today, you can put Zach Wheeler on ice. He'll do a bullpen in the middle of the week. He will be pitching on a full week's rest because yesterday was Tuesday. Game one of the wild card is next Tuesday. Zach Wheeler gets a full week's rest. You get to set up your entire rotation. Get rid of the magic numbers today. Aaron Nola, go out there. Be the ace that you've been recently. Beat Logan Henderson, who's a freaking stud. But you win today, you can set everything up to your point. And then that makes you feel a little bit better.
0: Yep.
1: Must win game for the Phillies tonight. Austin, you with me?
3: Yeah, I'm with you.
0: Well, I mean, I'm not going to go that far. You can't lose tonight, but I don't think it's a must.
1: You can't lose, but it's not a must win.
0: I don't think it's a must win. Here's the reality. Like you had said, the Diamondbacks then play the Padres. So if the Diamondbacks went on a run, the Padres are losing all those games. Philly's going to get a combination of two losses, one win or losses in two of them.
1: Right.
0: They're going to be in the playoffs. It's a matter of where they're playing and who they're playing. So they're going to be able to get set up for it. I know most Phillies fans are probably looking at the big picture. What did Smitty call it last week? He's positively toxic positivity or something like that. And I'll take that. I will. I'll take that from Phillies fans. I'm not trying to sell you a bill of goods that teams winning the World Series. Let's focus on the first series. That's the wild card series. They could be at home. They could be on the road. They can beat any one of those teams, and nobody should be surprised if they win that series. Then it's a matter of a matchup in the division series. Let's get to the wild card series first. And if you don't have a lot of confidence that the Phillies go into that wild card series and win, I don't know what to tell you. I wouldn't want to be a fan if you're not going into that feeling good.
1: Every playoff series is worth something to me. No matter how I feel about the baseball team, no matter how I feel about hockey, basketball, or football, any playoff game means something to me. Any playoff series means something to me because there is something to look forward to, especially if you win one. And then in baseball, the quick turnaround's the next day, right? They play Wednesday.
0: Yep.
1: You win Tuesday next week with Zach Wheeler on the mound, which they could very well do. We're waking up Wednesday morning doing the overnight recap while also previewing game two, which would be the clincher.
0: It's honestly, of all the things in sports radio, when your team, because you're in NFL, you're in football season, when your team is in baseball playoffs, you can obviously pay attention to the result of the Eagles game.
1: Yeah.
0: But you're day-to-day with the Phillies because you're right. You're reacting and recapping because there's a game that very next night. I love it.
1: Yeah, next Tuesday is going to be insane. It's the morning after Eagles Bears because the Eagles played Monday night, and then it's day one of the wild card round. Like next week, I already apologized to my wife because I got back from Nashville and I was there longer than expected because of the travel, and I did not see her Monday night. She was asleep, and so Tuesday when I finally saw her yesterday afternoon, I was like, "Hey, by the way, don't forget I'm going up to Happy Valley Friday and Saturday. I got the ESPN thing Sunday, and then the Phillies start the playoffs next week. It's nice knowing you."
0: It's good.
1: I'll see you around.
0: So I need to know it. Like, are you confident with the Phillies?
3: Yeah, I'm confident in the Phillies. I'm confident that they can win the first round like Johnny Marks is saying.
0: No. Are you confident with the Phillies?
1: Are you saying the season's over already?
3: The season is not over.
0: Stop looking ahead. You know what we do here on the show.
3: We are not going to look ahead.
0: Week by week. We're like NFL teams. I don't even know who we're playing next week, right? Don't worry about that. If you have to qualify, then I have a problem because you're not confident.
3: No, I'm confident Phillies winning in the first round of
0: wild card. I'm confident in the Phillies.
1: Yeah, I'm confident in the Phillies because of the three starting pitchers.
0: I see you're qualifying it too.
3: Damn right, Andrew.
1: No, it's why I've never wavered. I've never been off the.
0: But you've never truly been confident. You give the answer of. Well, yeah, they could win the World Series. Yeah, we know that.
1: Yeah, no, they're not going to win the World
0: Series. The Phillies are capable of winning the World Series. And Andrew's probably right. They're probably not winning the World Series. But if you know baseball, you know they're capable of doing it because it takes the lineup kind of finding their groove at the right time and the starting pitching being the starting pitch.
1: Here's what I'll say. I will be hurt when they lose. Does that make sense?

0: Because
1: No.
0: Because there's going to be people that are like, see, I knew this is why I didn't get my hopes up.
1: No, I'll be hurt.
0: Whatever round it is. Wild card, divisional round, NLCS, hell, if they get to the World Series. I will be hurt whenever they get eliminated from the playoffs.
1: Will you say, because you're right, that's true. The person that says, see, this is why I didn't get my hopes up because I knew where they were going to do this.
0: Yeah.
1: That's not you, though?
0: No, I'll be hurt.
1: Well, I'll be hurt, too. I'll be more pissed than hurt. And the details matter. No, but seriously, because you're going to get another, we're going to get the good club.
0: We got a good club. Yeah,
1: right, that's what we're going to get.
0: So what you're saying is if they lose, you want them to get beat up so that we can't have that press conference.
1: I want that press conference. No, it's almost worth losing to get that press conference from Dombrowski.
2: I'm kind of intrigued to see how they lose, to see how we react. Is it going to be, you know, a pitcher throwing a ball into Santa Monica Bay? Yeah. Is it going to be, you know, the offense still being cold? That's what I'm intrigued about.
0: Can't be the offense being cold. It can't be. I can't do that all over again.
1: Okay, so all right. Most likely scenario, if and when
0: and bullpen blows
1: right.
0: up.
1: Yeah.
2: What year is it?
0: And it's the same freaking story.
1: Thing every year. Believe me, I get it. If you're a Philly fan that's saying, I don't want to get my hopes up again because I truly don't believe, I totally understand. But just don't focus on that yet. I'm telling you, this works. With Nick Foles, everybody was like, don't worry about winning the Super Bowl right now. Worry about getting to the end of the season and securing the first round bye. That's it.
0: Problem is, the difference with the Nick Foles thing is you still had 52 other guys.
1: Yeah, but Nick
0: the
1: Foles.
0: The Phillies team
1: gets Foles in their own way. Sucked. I have legitimate people in the media, not even on the air, just telling me, they're gonna start Nate Sudfeld. Nick Foles, like, no, like, stop. Nate Sudfeld's not an NFL player. Stop. Nick Foles has been in the Pro Bowl. Stop. I know he sucks right now. Focus on what's right ahead of you with the Eagles or with the Phillies, because if you look ahead, you're never going to have fun. Believe me. I have eyes, too. Trey, what could play? Trey Turner.
0: And you usually close them.
1: Usually I'm throwing up. Yep. Hey, listen, I'm trying to think what playoff round it was, but I would go do a Target run. I had so many people that were like, you're a fake fan. And I'm like, I'm listening on the radio. I can't watch the game.
0: Stomach it.
1: In the plus, I literally can't watch it. So I was doing Target runs.
0: It's so fun. I could do watch parties. It doesn't matter.
1: And by the way, I wasn't shopping in Target. I was doing Target pickup. So I wasn't missing any of the game. I was listening to it. Coming up. Oh, man, the award winning.
0: It is?
1: Well, if local TV people always get Emmys.
0: That's true.
1: You can get an award. The Hit List with Andrew Salchunas is coming up right after this. Don't go anywhere.
0: And this is Andrew Salchunas. Football season, it's well underway now. We're 2 weeks into the regular season. Time to see if your predictions are shaping up. Who makes the playoffs? Who wins the division? Who takes home the title? Kalshi, America's number one prediction market platform, lets you trade those predictions in a live market. There is one that I am keeping an eye on because the payout would be wonderful. There are 4, 5, 6, 7, 8 undefeated teams remaining in the National Football League, and your Birds are one of them. Right now, the Birds to be the last remaining undefeated team, which I expect them to beat Case Keenum and Chicago on Monday night, is trading at just 6%. That means a $100 trade would pay out over $1,300. The highest probability right now is Kansas City trading at 26%, Buffalo at 21%, San Francisco at 15, Minnesota and Seattle both with 13, Cincinnati with 12, and then you get to the Birds. It's a nice little payout. $100 trade pays out $1,300. 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
1: 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Adam Schefter.
17: I don't know.
1: He is going to know. And we're going to ask him. Injuries in the NFL, Zach Ertz, an Eagle, and a lot more. Adam Schefter at 8:05. Tim Kurtzkin on the Phillies coming up at 9:05. 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
0: All right, we start with a legend in our world, Johnny, the world of sports talk. We will never make light of an injury. All right? Never. But we could always make fun of other people reacting to said injury. Or in this case, not making much of the injury at all. Monday night, Mike Francesa doing his podcast live following the Giants' loss to the Rams. And of course, the biggest story from the game was not the Rams' offensive dominance. It was the status of Jaxson Dart. So who better to tell you about the young quarterback than Dr. Francesa.
17: The actions of Dart standing on the sideline and standing there. If you have a leg injury, you're not standing on the sideline. The bottom line that they were tells me that without any question, his injury is minimal.
0: So I want you to put your imagination cap on, John. You're in the doctor's office. You hurt your leg. You think there's something wrong. And Dr. Francesa comes in to tell you about your leg.
17: You might be talking about a hyperextension. You might be talking about a minor injury. I don't know if it's going to be week to week. I don't know if he'll be in the lineup next week. I'm not going to make any assumptions this evening. I will say this. I'm going to go into this with the idea that he is not badly hurt.
0: I'm not going to make any assumptions, but he's fine.
1: He said without question twice. Not only did he say it one time, he used it a second time for emphasis. Like, in other words, it ain't happening because I'm Mike Francesa.
0: Yes. And then we find out yesterday that Jackson Dart could be done for the remainder of the season. But Mike Francesa said, could just be a hyperextension, but I'm not going to speculate.
1: We need him. We didn't play it, but I do it more for me, but I think you can make a bit out of it. He, on the air, he'll just be like going through emails. It's like your dad at the kitchen table. He's on the air. He's on not radio. He's a podcast.
0: Oh, yeah. Yeah, the clip that you sent.
1: He's actually, you're doing a show, and he's just kind of fumbling through. Yeah, and it's like a minute goes by, and it's like, what is he doing?
0: You know, it's the dad that has all the photos on his phone, but doesn't remember when he took it. He goes, hold on. And then you got to stand there awkwardly or sit there awkwardly, and like 5 minutes goes by, and I'll show it to you later. And you're like, all right, great.
1: And you never see it. Yeah, that's awesome.
0: All right, John, this story may be more so for me and Austin and many of our listeners than it is for you, but we're 57 days away from November 19th. Why is that date important? We will finally get the release of GTA 6.
2: Can't wait.
0: Which has only been pushed back like 50 times. And I know what I'm going to be doing Thursday because I have a little bit more time on my hands than John does over here. I will be playing GTA 6 the second I get home from work.
1: Just for the record, for people that don't know the code that Andrew is talking in, that's Grand Theft Auto 6.
0: Oh, yes. Yes, thank you for explaining that to the audience.
2: Have you ever played it, John? Grand Theft Auto?
1: No.
2: Oh, man.
0: None of the previous five?
1: I haven't had a game system since maybe briefly I had a PlayStation, but really the last game system I used, now I had a Wii.
0: You could have had San Andreas on the PlayStation. Oh,
1: I don't know what that means. No, like I said, like I technically had a PlayStation. I don't think I ever played it. So no, I don't. I have no idea. I haven't played Madden since I don't know when. I have no interest in doing it.
0: Well, Grand Theft Auto 6, November 19th. I'll be playing it all day, and then Coop will come home from school, and then I won't play it because that is not a game you play around children.
2: Going to the club.
1: It's not?
0: New. And then I'll play it again when he goes to bed. Well, you can literally just hire a prostitute if you want to. Jed York probably loves the game. Wow, that's
1: so
0: horrible.
1: You're playing this video game and you hire a prostitute. Now, is there a reason why
0: it's part of the game?
1: It?
0: It's just part
2: just
0: of the
2: to
0: game.
2: Hang out.
0: Yeah, it's just, yeah, you're looking for a companionship. Anyways,
1: if you don't know, you don't know. And if you know, you know.
0: Yeah, pretty much. Anyways, the morning of the 20th, I probably won't be at my best. Well, what about professional athletes? So yesterday was media day for the Houston Rockets. Sixers media day will be this Monday. Ray and Sean will be there live from it. Steven Adams, who will be entering his 13th season in the NBA, brought up some wisdom at the podium.
18: You guys should anticipate November. The performance of the league-wide. GTA is dropping. So look at NFL. Look at all the leagues. And watch them plummet, mate. Just for the month of November, performance is going to go down. It should come back up, though. Most of the boys will get it done. But hopefully they finish game. Coaching as well, by the way. The coaching scouts are going to be horrendous, mate.
0: Now, he's obviously playing around, but do you remember the Kyler Murray?
1: Yeah, I don't think he's playing around.
0: Like, that might actually be true, where there's going to be some athletes that are going to be playing till God knows what hour, and then they don't play well the next day.
2: Oh, yeah, Andrew, think about it. A lot of them are our age, so they grew up gaming. So one of the premier games of our lifetime is finally coming out again, and a lot of these guys bring their gaming systems on road trips.
1: Yeah. All right, real quick, why has there not been a new one released in a long time?
0: It's
1: why
0: been
1: is this
0: long
1: such a
0: time? When did 5 come
2: like
0: out?
2: 2011, 2012.
0: It's such an advanced game. It's been pushed back so many times. Like, yeah. This is going to Dude, servers will crash.
2: Yeah.
0: Like, it's not going to go well, I'm predicting, on the 19th.
2: Also, John, Grand Theft Auto 5 made so much money with the online currency that gaming games have now that Rockstar didn't necessarily need to make another GTA.
0: Yeah, they're still making money off of the one that they made in 2011. There's the information that you needed to know.
1: Thank you. 2013.
0: So, all right, so there you go. Yeah, it's been a long time. All right, last story. It's a non-sports story. It may make you laugh, it may make you angry, it may make you depressed. I don't know what your emotions will be from this, but we're going to start with this clip from WKYT in 2025.
19: A Kentucky man is now $167 million richer. He won the largest Powerball jackpot ever sold in the Commonwealth.
20: His name is James Farthing. He tells us he's the winner, and he and his mother have the ticket to prove it.
21: I mean, I still don't even believe it's real.
0: So Farthing did win. $167 million jackpot. So you're thinking this money's going to change his life. Well, some people can't get out of their own way. Before Farthing won the lottery, the Kentucky native had been arrested over 40 times in his life, spent jail time in 25 different correctional facilities in a span of 35 years. So maybe winning the lottery would help him, right? Wrong. Since winning the lottery in 2025, he's been arrested 5 times. His latest one was this past weekend, 4 a.m. Sunday morning. They found him asleep and drunk behind the wheel of his car. He claimed that a woman was driving the car and he just woke up on accident behind the driver's seat. Security cameras everywhere saw that there was no woman in the car. It was just him. So before you judge and say, all right, the millionaire is living his life. He had too much to drink. He sat behind the wheel of his car and fell asleep. Take a listen to this report from this past July.
19: Powerball winner is back in jail. Lexington police say yesterday evening they responded to the 3000 block of Kennesaw Drive for a reported burglary. Police say 51-year-old James Farthing fled before officers arrived. He was later found near the Red Mile Casino and taken into custody. Farthing was charged with second-degree burglary and possession of marijuana.
0: Burglary! He won $167 million on a Powerball ticket! And he's still getting caught thieving? This guy.
1: Yeah, he must have needed the money.
0: Maybe. I don't know. Like, what do you do with this guy?
2: Old habits die hard.
0: The dude's been in jail over 40 times, and since winning the lottery, he's been arrested 5 times.
1: Right. So do you think that giving him $160 million is going to make him behave better or be
0: maybe
1: or be
0: he changes
1: more
0: life around? Maybe
1: for
0: leave,
1: sure.
0: Maybe leave Kentucky? Like, I don't know.
1: Yeah, the guy that got arrested 26 times is now going to be, he's going to be fine because he's rich. Or he's going to create chaos everywhere he goes and blow all of it and hurt people. But like, probably had more, at least you had more fun with the millions. Because when you're poor and you're an idiot, then you're poor. When you're rich and you're able to do whatever you want to and be an idiot. There you go. All right.
0: I don't get it, man. Change your life, brother.
1: Shout out to the cuz, Massimo in the car listening this morning, smiling at the Grand Theft Auto.
0: Oh. What up, Moss?
1: So do I got to get involved in this? Could I get on now or no?
2: Yeah, you could, because I believe Johnny Marks, Grand Theft Auto would be a great stress reliever for you. I think you could go on there and beat up some people and rob some people legally, and I think you'd be able to relieve some stress.
1: Yeah, because it's a video game. I'm looking for different stress release.
0: You get to run away from the cops.
1: Don't get it enough.
0: You get to drive away from the cops. You can steal a helicopter and fly away from the cops.
1: So I play, I do the bowling on the Switch with my kids, and we'll do Mario Kart.
2: Oh, Mario Kart, 10 out of 10.
1: Mario Kart, yeah, my wife's actually better at it than me, much better than me, but I like to play on the controller. And that's about as far as I go. I like arcade games.
0: You probably play like Bejeweled on the computer.
1: I do not play games on the computer. Pinball is what I like.
0: Okay. Oh, yeah, you're a big pinball
1: I love pinball. Yeah. Pinball, yeah. Go figure. All right, coming up next. So we have we're going to be starting giving money away again every day.
0: Yes.
1: So we'll tell you about that coming up. But also, Adam Schefter. It's a Schefter Wednesday.
22: I don't know.
1: And there's a lot to talk about, Andrew. And we'll discuss with Schefter all the injury information on the quarterbacks, all the stuff going on with the Eagles. Adam Schefter coming up. Don't go anywhere. Mark Salchunas.
0: And this is Andrew Salchunas with your top stories here in Philadelphia. Phillies win yesterday 6-4. Magic number now down to 2. Aaron Nola gets a start tonight. Phillies right now tied three-way, actually. Chicago 87-70, Phillies 87-70, Padres 87-70. Cubs have the season series over the Phillies right now, so they're the top wild card team, but the Phillies still have a chance at hosting the wild card round. Game one of the wild card series begin next week. 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I'm Andrew Salchunas. 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

0: bag. It is Mark Salchunas rolling on a Wednesday. Adam Schefter, 5 minutes. Tim Kurtzke, 9:05. And Smitty in studio from 8:30 to the duration of the program. I have a game we're going to play, too, with Smitty.
1: Oh, I love that.
0: Today. That's coming up. But
1: Is Tim Kurtzke one of the most memorable voices? Like, his voice.
0: He does have, yes. If you blindfolded me and said, who is this?
1: Yeah.
0: I'd be able to tell it's Tim Kurtzke.
1: Immediately.
0: Yeah. Buster Olney, probably not. I know his voice, but
1: I
0: it's
1: know
0: not
1: his
0: like Kurtzke.
1: Voice, yeah, but no, Kurtzke's
2: just
1: like,
2: passing.
0: No.
1: No.
2: No.
1: No. He's kind of got a normal voice. I mean, Tim, and I say this in an endearing way, he's got a different voice. That's why like guys like Ryan Dempster, remember him, the pitcher for the Cubs?
0: Yeah.
1: He's like one of those, he's like a comedian now. Like
0: he
1: they
0: is?
1: All they all do his voice. Yeah. He was like the funny guy in the clubhouse.
0: I think he's the jokester.
2: Yeah, he would always imitate the longtime broadcaster of the Cubs, the
1: Harry,
2: radio
1: Harry
2: guy.
1: Carey.
2: Yes, yeah. Harry Carey.
0: Oh, yeah.
1: Yeah, Ryan Dempster. How about that? Ryan Dempster getting mentioned in Philly Sports Talk Radio in 2026.
0: Right at 8 o'clock. So check it out. So Chunas, and we do these things from time to time. They come up, and we're doing it again. The Fanatic Money Line. It's your chance to win $1,000 five times a day. So that starts on Monday. 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
1: Yeah, $1,000 right before the holidays. That's good.
0: Yeah, we only do it once during the show. The other shows get it twice. I know it's the beginning of middays, but I always like starting off middays giving the code word.
1: So there you go.
0: You did love it?
1: Yeah.
0: No, I like doing
1: there
0: content.
1: There were times where you guys were like, oh, wait. Yeah.
0: Well, no, maybe because I didn't have the key or we had the wrong keyword.
1: Yeah.
0: And it's like, hang on, this is yesterday's copy. This was the yesterday. They're like, huh? I'm like, yeah, give me the wrong word. I got to produce it on top of it.
1: Well-oiled machine sometimes here, man.
0: You're damn right.
1: Yeah.
0: All right. So that's coming up starting Monday. Smitty joins us in the studio. After Adam Schefter, a lot, Andrew, to talk to Adam Schefter about, including the quarterback injury carousel going on in the NFL.
1: Well, yeah. And I will ask him, like, do the Eagles, are they getting phone calls? Like, who wants Andy Dalton? Right. Who wants Tanner McKee? But
0: nobody.
1: Is there a need for them? Like, I don't know. Like, it goes to show you how crazy it is that they have four quarterbacks. Like, here we are. We're not talking about, like, ooh, the Eagles could get something for Andy Dalton or Tanner McKee at this point. It's just like, hey, could you maybe ship them off so that we can open up a roster spot for
0: nope.
1: another position?
0: No.
1: You have four quarterbacks.
0: It's been very weird how they've handled this from the beginning. And I wouldn't trade anybody to the Giants because I have no interest in helping the Giants. But it would make sense for a team like the Giants that just needs a warm body, because I think the only other quarterback on the roster was a practice squad guy. So you go from Jameis Winston, who did not look good in his first start. I think he'll look better with a week to prepare. And
1: sure.
0: Because, you know, like, I think Jameis is at the point in his career where he's thinking about what he's doing in the media. And they're like, here, you better get in there. He's hurt. And now you become the starting quarterback for the rest of the season. So they actually may make a trade.
1: Yeah, just so that they have a competent voice also in the room. Because look, let's face it, Jameis Winston, part of the reason why he was still with that team was his voice, right? Like, it wasn't because he's eating W's or throwing for 30 touchdowns. It's his voice. That's why Case Keenum still has a job in the National Football League, and he might need to play Monday night.
0: Yeah, like, Doug Peterson was not a good quarterback,
1: right?
0: But guys obviously liked him because he was always on teams.
1: Exactly.
0: And he couldn't play. Jameis is very well liked by his teammates. So, yeah, like, that's why he gets the job. But now you got to actually play. And the Giants are in a unique situation. They can't just lose this year. This is the beginning of the John Harbaugh era.
1: Yeah.
0: And they have young players that need to develop, and they can't just have some crappy quarterback that's – I mean, Jameis is good enough, at least he has been before, where he can at least throw the ball a little bit. But, man, as far as winning games, which might actually be a good thing for the Giants, you can develop your offense, but you're still not winning enough games to where you still have a high draft pick. Reality is Jackson Dart's got to be able to stay healthy, and if we believe the reporting yesterday, and that's what we're going to talk to Adam about, is he going to be out for the season? Seems like he's going to be out for the season.
1: Yeah, and so teams will start looking around, all right, who's got an abundance of quarterbacks? Who's got like a veteran that if we need to go out there and win us a game, a couple games, or at least make us look like a product that's worth watching, who has that guy? The Eagles have two of them, And Tanner McKee, once again, was the emergency quarterback this past week. So there, you're seeing that Andy Dalton is the second string quarterback right. for the Eagles.
0: And Jaden Daniels, I hadn't seen. I know they didn't give a definitive update on how much time. People are assuming it's going to be at least a multiple week injury, if not longer.
1: Yeah.
0: And now Marcus Mariota becomes your starting quarterback. So right now the starting quarterback's in the NFC East. Dak Prescott, Jalen Hurts, Marcus Mariota, and Jameis Winston. It changes everything in the division. Even if you didn't really buy the Giants were going to win the division right. or win nine games, they still like they look like a 4 or 5 win team now if Jameis is their starter, no?
1: Yeah, that knocks them out. That knocks them out of the mix. And like, you know, there was a point, even though I never thought the Giants were going to, I thought the Giants would finish third in the division, but those two games against them weren't going to be cakewalks. Now it's like, all right, Jameis Winston will probably throw 3 picks in the games that the Eagles play him against, and the Eagles will win those games.
0: Uncle Jamie checks in, and I did read this. J.J. McCarthy is the name that's being thrown out there. Because you could get him for pennies on the dollar.
1: Yeah.
0: Think about it. And I never thought J.J. McCarthy was going to be anything because I watched college football, and they hid him at Michigan. But I would take a shot on him. He was a first-round draft pick. And at least it's a guy that you could possibly say, all right, if something does happen to Dart or he keeps getting injured, at least this is a young quarterback. Now, he's making a first-round draft pick salary, so he's making a little bit more money, and that's probably why the Vikings would ship him off. But, again, these are all questions for Adam Schefter.
1: Yeah, and also, what's the status of Caleb Williams? Because it's been kind of quiet.
0: I don't even know if we need Eagles questions this week.
1: Right. Well, we'll see if Andy Dalton or Tanner McKee could be on the trade on the trading block. But yeah, he's going to be joining us here in a moment, brought to us by Jefferson Health, the official health system partner of the Philadelphia Eagles. Every single Wednesday at this time, 8:05, put in your calendars. Our man Adam Schefter from ESPN joins us here on Marks and Sal Chunas. Schefty, good morning.
3: What's going on, guys? How you doing?
1: Well, there's a lot going on, not so much in Philadelphia. We were just talking about it before you called in. The injuries across the National Football League at the quarterback position, Caleb Williams goes down, Jackson Dart goes down, Jaden Daniels goes down. Let's start in the NFC East. What have you been hearing about both Dart and Daniels in terms of timeline?
3: Well, I don't think Jackson Dart's going to play again this year. I think he's going to be out for the year. He's obviously getting more opinions, but from what I know, it is not promising. There's more damage in that knee than expected. And look, you never know what a second opinion is going to say, but I've heard enough to make me think that it'll be a surprise if he plays again this year.
0: Adam, is this a ligament tear? Is this an MCL or an ACL?
3: It's not an ACL, but there's more. It's more than just the MCL.
1: Ooh. So is this the rest of the year, potentially into next season? I mean, I know sports science has gotten so much better, but like, how serious is this?
3: Well, it's serious enough that he's going to miss the year. I mean, that's pretty serious, right? So, again, I'm not privy to all those things, but I think when you're talking about Jackson Dart, he's had concussions, now he's got this knee. It's not ideal. And so, obviously, he's going to have to rehab that. Now, again, maybe there's going to be some medical doctor that comes back today that says, hey, you don't have to do this. I don't think that's going to be the case based on what I've heard. I think he's going to miss the season. But again, you just got to see how that works out. But I think he's going to be done for the year.
1: And then what about Jaden Daniels and the elbow?
3: Yeah, the big decision there will be whether or not they have to put him on IR. And, well, there's really a couple of decisions there. Does he have surgery, I guess, is the first one, which, from what I'm hearing initially, and again, we'll see how it shakes out, doesn't sound like that's going to happen, but there could be a ruling today or recommendation from another doctor that I don't know that says you must get this done. You should get this done, and he decides to do it. So that's hard to say. But, by the way, my voice is coming back in my ear. I don't know why that is. I got a lot of mixed minus in my ear here. Is can we get that corrected? Is that possible?
0: Why don't we put him on hold? Maybe you can dial hold. Back in.
1: Yeah.
0: Yeah. I don't know.
1: Austin will try to figure that one out. Now, we hear background noise, but not.
0: Yeah, I heard somebody talking in the background. I didn't. Yeah. But he's hearing an echo. Well, so he cleared it up. It seems like it's not. He said it's not an ACL. So it's an MCL tear. Plus something else. So is that an LCL too or meniscus?
1: I mean, he was saying like ligament damage, which that's
0: Yeah, well, the minute it became clear he wasn't coming back, that's because what else would it be? A torn meniscus? Is that put you out for the season? I guess it does.
1: Yeah. All right, let's try this again. All right. Shefty, how are we sounding now?
3: Let's see. Sounds better.
1: All right, that's good.
3: Yeah, that's good. Yeah, right. Everything I was saying was coming back in my ear. So, anyway, Jaden Daniels has got he's getting more information, getting more medical opinions. Surgery is an option. It doesn't sound like it's going to go the way, but again, these opinions are being sought. It's a fluid situation. You don't know what someone's going to decide from one day to the next there, and I'm not privy to all the examinations. I'm just giving you the information on a field basis as it's coming in. And so then if he decides not to have surgery, then the question is, would they put him on IR? And that's going to be an option. If he's on IR, it's a minimum of 4 games. If he's not, that tells you that they think he'll be back sooner than 4 games, which would require wearing a brace on his left elbow. So that's the situation again.
0: Adam. Eagles, Bears Monday Night Football. Caleb Williams has a hamstring string injury, gets carted off. And then I know Ben Johnson tried to act like that he could possibly play, which I don't believe. What is the latest with Williams?
3: I'm with you. I don't think we'll see him on Monday night. I think it's a little bit of gamesmanship. You know, you saw the way he reacted when he went down.
0: Yeah.
3: And he had a hamstring injury there in 2022. My understanding is there's some of the scar tissue there. And Ben Johnson said that he said this week, that Caleb Williams is likely to miss time. Those are his words. So I'm going to stick with the coach there and agree with him and say that I think it's likely that Caleb Williams is going to miss some time here.
1: And as could Tyson Bagent, apparently. What happened? When did the concussion pop up?
3: Some point in the game when he came back in and got hit. And so now there's a question there about whether he can go. I mean, the league always has certain weeks like this, and this happened to be one of them. Just a bad week for some guys, really bad. And you hate to see quarterbacks get hurt. They are the heartbeat of the league. And the great ones, you know, the great young players, that's really, it's unfortunate for the players, for the teams, and for the NFL.
1: So now the way we tie it to the Eagles, other than the fact that the Commanders and Giants are in their division and the Eagles play the Bears Monday night, is the Eagles have 4 quarterbacks on their roster. Mm-hmm. They have Andy Dalton, they have Tanner McKee. Depending on the length of injuries, I mean, Jackson Dart, if he's done for the year, they need to add somebody to that room. Do you expect the Eagles to be fielding calls for either Dalton or McKee?
3: No, because I don't think they're going to trade a quarterback in the division. And by the way, like if they got a good enough offer, sure, but are the Giants going to give up a premium pick to the Eagles to go get one of those guys? Would surprise me all the way around. Not something I'm expecting, but again, there are a lot of things that unfold during the course of the season that you're not expecting that happen, so we'd have to say, but that's not something that I'd expect.
0: J.J. McCarthy's a name, Adam, that's been mentioned to the Giants or to be available. Mm-hmm. Could you see that happening? Have you heard that?
3: I've seen the speculation, but that's what it is, not speculation. And it's interesting. I understand the logic behind it, but again, Jackson Dart is still going through it. The Giants are processing it. And if and when he is out for the year, I mean, I could see the Giants making a call, but again, the Vikings are going to want back something notable. What is that? Are the Giants willing to trade that to get a quarterback in midseason? As somebody yesterday said to me in regards to this specific scenario that you're raising, you know, midseason trades for quarterbacks never are ideal. They do happen. They do happen. So again, it's just challenging. I'm not going to tell you that. Again, it's interesting and it's logical, but it's challenging.
1: All right, a couple of Eagles-related notes. Zach Ertz now back with the Philadelphia Eagles. How quickly did they pick up the phone after they heard about the injury to Dallas Goedert?
3: quick enough that it was done on Monday. So, you know, Dallas had the MRI and the deal got done that day. So I'm sure that they all were connected and tied together and got done that way. So there's certainly some connection there.
1: I remember when it first popped up a while ago, you were sort of reading between the lines of what Howie Roseman said in his press conference, yep, talking about how much he loved the tight end room.
3: Correct.
1: Now, you can love the tight end room until somebody gets hurt. So was there constant communication, you think, throughout, even before the injury, about between the Eagles and Zach Ertz?
3: No, I don't think that. I think that if Dallas Goedert didn't get hurt, I'm going to guess it wouldn't have happened. But that's what happens. You know, you have backup plans and scenarios. That was not something that the Eagles were looking at. But then they lose Dallas Goedert. And when you lose Dallas Goedert, you start looking at other scenarios. What makes sense? So, you know, listen, it's a great story. It's unfortunate for Dallas Goedert. It's fortunate for Zach Ertz. It's fortunate for the Eagles that a player like that is available. But it required an injury to get that going. Without the injury, I don't believe it would have happened.
1: What did you make of the game itself? Have you ever seen players' cleats melting in the middle of a football game before?
3: Well, that happened the week before, apparently.
1: In
3: Tennessee, when the Jets were there, that there were players that were complaining about some of their cleats getting really warm, blistering on their feet. When it's 157 degrees on the field, that's what you get.
1: Yeah, I mean, it's just insane what they were going through. All right, Shefty. Well, we appreciate the time as always, man. Thanks for coming on, and we will talk to you again next week after hopefully the Eagles start the season 3-0 Monday Night Football against the Bears.
3: Thank you, guys. Have a great week.
1: Thanks, Shefty.
0: All right, Shefty. I will say I disagree with what he said there at the end. I don't think this was no, Goddard's injured. What are we going to do? Hey, let's call Zach Ertz. It was known that they were speaking before. The Eagles never said. The Eagles are more or less like, it felt like if they have a need, which they probably will, for he's not taking Dallas Goedert's place. He's not the starting tight end. He can't block like Dallas Goedert did.
1: Right.
0: You're talking about a handful of snaps over a game. They needed a pass-catching tight end anyway. So I don't think this is because of Dallas Goedert. Maybe the process got accelerated by a week or two or more. But they needed another tight end. They don't have anybody else that can catch on the team.
1: I got EJ Jenkins, man.
0: Bro, Calcaterra's on IR, so you can't even say, well, you have Calcaterra.
1: Right.
0: The hell with Calcaterra, by the way. But you can't even say that that's who you have. Now you have Zach Ertz. So I believe this has been something that was going to happen anyway, which was now accelerated because of the Goddard injury.
1: Right, as soon as he goes down, so fast that literally the next day that they sign him. By the way, Jefferson Health, thanks to them, Champions of Care and the official health system partner of the Philadelphia Eagles, working together to build healthier communities. They are the reason why we have Adam Schefter on Wednesdays. So
0: thank you to Jefferson Health. Well, I wanted to ask a question, but then I was like, just forget it. We're going to run out of time. But J.J. McCarthy, because he's right. The Vikings aren't going to trade him for a fifth-round draft pick, I don't think. What do you think, a third?
1: It can't be that high, though. He's literally their third-string quarterback. They tell you what they think about him.
0: No, you're right, but it's a matter of, are you cutting your losses and you're taking something to get him out, or are you saying, hey, maybe in the offseason we can build him back up to where there's a team willing to give us a third-round draft pick? I don't know, and I don't think the Giants are trading a third. They have Jackson Dart. If anything, they need to get a veteran that can back him up in case he gets hurt. Now, if Dart is out, I don't know. I'm not training for J.J. McCarthy. But the bigger question with that is, don't they just pretty much want to get rid of him? They don't believe J.J. McCarthy for a second. They don't believe he's the guy.
1: Yeah, Carson Wentz is ahead of him in the depth chart, right? let's be honest.
0: And then they want a third-round draft pick for him. Good luck.
1: Yeah, but then again, if you're the Giants, you bring up Jackson Dart. Like, if you're training for J.J. McCarthy, you're training for him to start.
0: He would come in and be the starter, correct?
1: Yeah, he would probably, Jameis Winston would start this week because it's already Wednesday. Jameis Winston would start this weekend. And then you're bringing in J.J. McCarthy to start in hopes to win.
0: All right, so here's the scenario. They wouldn't make it now. When's the deadline? Is it after week whatever?
1: It's not for a while.
0: Winston comes out. You have at least a couple of games. Winston comes out and he looks terrible. And it's like, wow, the season's over. Winston's not coming in and winning games. And he's throwing for yards and he's throwing for touchdowns. But, like, we're a five-win team.
1: Yeah.
0: So now the Giants are looking and saying, like, all right, do we really want to put Winston out there for the rest of the season? J.J. McCarthy's available for a fourth-round draft pick. Jackson Dart can't stay healthy. Like, let's give him an audition. It's costing us a fourth round draft pick.
1: Right, then that's worth it, the audition, because, by the way,
0: you're still under contract after this year.
1: When is Dart back? Schefter made it seem like a serious...
0: That's an MCL tear and an LCL tear.
1: Yeah.
0: Or it's a meniscus tear and a ligament tear.
2: Yeah, Mike Garofalo just tweeted out 3 minutes ago that with Jackson Dart's knee, it's not a torn ACL, but it's a significant injury with a season-ending timeline on the table.
0: Yeah, they're just doing the opinions. They're doing the second opinion, third opinion.
1: Oh, by the way, let's say it's only week two. Let's say it's 12 weeks.
0: They're not going to bring him back for it.
1: When they're 3-11.
2: Trade deadline real quick is November 10th.
1: Tuesday, 4 o'clock.
0: All right, so we get a month and a half.
1: Yeah.
0: Yeah, that's the scenario to where J.J. McCarthy's under contract. So if you could... Teams talk themselves into things because they're like, well, oh, crap. What if Jackson Dart's always going to be injured? We're going to suck again next year. That's a lottery ticket that's calling you. It's costing you a fourth. He was just a first-round draft pick.
1: Yeah.
0: And he sucks. I don't think he can play.
1: But can he be
0: a competent backup quarterback at this point? Or, I mean, I don't know. Maybe. I don't know. Probably not.
1: I feel like there's other teams that would, like...
2: He's
1: like,
2: also another guy that can't stay healthy either. And J.J. McCarthy.
0: No.
2: Both years he's been hurt with Minnesota.
0: It's almost like, but Tanner McKee also is not under contract, but that's what the Eagles were trying to tout Tanner McKee as, like, hey, this is a lottery ticket.
1: Yeah.
0: He might be really good, and he's not costing you much. Third-round draft pick.
1: Well, the difference is Tanner McKee got drafted when?
0: Right.
1: J.J. Exactly. McCarthy's a first-round pick.
0: And he's making first-round money.
1: And I don't see teams clamoring to try to get him right now.
0: All right, coming up. Smitty joins us. Adam Smith, Smitty in studio for the rest of the show. His thoughts, he has not reacted to the Eagles' win and to the downright disrespect of Jalen Hurts from the media and Drew Brees. Smitty joins us coming up next. It is Mark Salchunas, 97.5. All right. 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They're doing it again. All right, and you know what? 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
1: I'm Andrew Salchunas. 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

0: All right, we're back. It is Mark Salcunas, John Marks, Andrew Salcunas, joining us live in studio. You made it a week. We renewed your contract. Smitty, Adam Smith, Smitty.
1: Doesn't know how to use his mic yet.
0: Hit that red button right in front of you.
1: There you go. We're getting better.
2: Yeah, we're getting there. We're getting there. You got me?
0: What's up, Smitty?
2: You got me? Appreciate it. You know, I was in traffic sitting on 76 this morning, filled up the gas tank. Know a lot of people are struggling with that. I left my phone at home. I just got diagnosed with the gout. But you know what? I'm smiling because the Birds are 2-0. The Phillies are about to clinch. And you know what? I get to talk to my good boys, Marks and Salcunas. Let's get it cooking.
0: So hold on. You left your phone at home?
2: I left my phone at home.
0: So you have no phone?
2: I have no phone. I'm naked.
3: You don't do the phone wallet keys before every time you leave the house?
2: I do the phone wallet keys, but you know, I'm kissing the wife. I'm making sure the kids are good to go. I'm making sure the garage is closed. You know, I got a lot going on. I'm worried about the Phil stats. What's going on? I don't know what Dan Orlovsky's saying this morning. Like, things are good. Are good overall.
3: So you have gout?
2: Yeah, it's not good.
3: So we have Colin Newby, who's sort of like our local digital reporter.
0: You don't have to show me.
2: No.
3: He goes to every game. He's at every press conference. I mean, he's jack of all trades. We love Colin. He's all over the place. He just had gout. My father-in-law, 2 years ago, had gout. His brother had gout last year.
2: Okay, this is what I like to hear, because when I was told that I possibly had gout, I thought it was just me and King Henry VIII.
0: It's so weird for gout talk. On Sunday, my friend Shane, who I watched the game with, my parents,
2: I love it.
0: He can't drink beer because of the gout.
2: Yeah.
0: And that was the lead of the conversation. He's like, yeah, I can't drink beer.
3: Beer and red meat. And
2: red wine.
3: My wife's uncle, my father-in-law's brother, that's all he drank and ate. Like, he was like beer and steak every night. And now it's like he

0: not if you run in back the 97.5 knockout tournament. Do not let a 41-year-old with gout take it down.
1: I don't have any fear.
2: Austin Jones is in there.
1: I don't have any fear of Smitty coming and taking my crown.
0: Hey.
2: Maybe on a peg leg.
0: You people would not. True story. I think it was 2014. I played in the 97.5 knockout tournament, like 2014.
2: Did you really?
0: I did. I was eliminated in attempt one by a gentleman behind me with one leg. True story.
2: That's you went full circle. Awesome. Now you come flipping in here with gout.
3: Wait, so I didn't even know that you were there.
0: Oh yeah, we were doing some Barstool Philly stuff. You know, back in the day, it was good. I don't remember
2: you getting knocked out by a guy with one leg. I'll say that.
0: Well, let me tell you this. I didn't make it that public. I did not make that. He was a veteran, great guy. He deserved to knock me out.
2: Right. All right. So listen. All right, the Eagles are 2-0, and it's an Eagle 2-0. Does that make sense?
3: Yeah, it makes total sense.
2: It's very Eagle-ish. Tennessee, we went into the weekend saying, oh, man, they're the worst team in football. They lost to the Jets, and then you need the last 9 seconds of the game before you take the lead. And that's after beating Washington, who's obviously not very good this year. But you feel good about it because the quarterbacks looked really good.
0: Mm-hmm. First off, yes, Tennessee, bottom of the barrel in the league. Maybe not as bad as we thought. It's the NFL. Every team's going to give other teams a freaking fight every week. But the Jets, also not that bad, taking the Packers to the wire. So maybe Tennessee isn't as bad as we once thought, especially on the defensive side of the ball and the defensive line. But the Eagles, club hurts. They do what they do. They come in. They win. Like, what more do we want? Yes, I heard Bill saying it's not that they win, it's how they win. You bring that into the conversation somewhat. Yes, we can get nitty and gritty and nitpick every single aspect of everything. When it comes down to it, they won the game. And when you had to put everything on your horse at the end, they came through. That pick was bad, though. I won't miss
3: it. Yeah, it was a pretty horrific interception.
0: That was a very horrific interception, but it was just literally one play. It was the only play that Jalen Hurts did not come through for this team.
2: No, and poor pass protection again, can't run the football. Nope. But what is the MO of Jalen Hurts? Well, minute 56 left, 9 plays, 65 yards, and on third down, fourth down, whatever it is, he's making plays. Devontae Smith with that toe tap on third down, that beautiful catch. Doesn't it feel like a cohesive group instead of, oh, bleep, we better throw it to AJ or he's going to get mad, or AJ's over there moping, or there's going to be social media things put out there after the game. It just, I don't know, it just feels like a, like, and Dontavian Wicks looks good, mm-hmm, too, on top of it.
0: They seem happy. They seem happy out there and ready to play. And yes, the offensive line has its questions. I think we can all see that. The running game is going to have to get cooking. It is going to have to find a way to go. But the wide receiver room, I think that was a pretty big question mark coming into the season, what was going to happen after Smitty, the real Smitty.
3: I would say it's still a question because after Wicks, I don't know who I like. I'm not a Lemonsman.
2: Well, and if Devontae, who has had injuries, if he pulls the hamstrings out 3 weeks.
3: Oh, God forbid.
2: Now, so the depth isn't really there. Hollywood Brown looks like a disaster sign.
0: Yeah, but you got to put your players in position to make plays. And yes, Mannion, a huge upgrade over what we had last year. Lemon's running east to west out there a lot with those screen passes. Like,
2: yeah, they got to stop doing that.
0: Yeah, you can figure it out sometimes. You can't be having 4 catches for negative 15 yards.
3: Has that plan worked? Period. Like, forget the Eagles.
1: No.
3: Like, forget the Eagles. I know it works in college. When Alabama's playing the School of the Blind, like, they're pretty good at running those plays. Has the bubble screen worked in the National Football League in the history of the sport? I don't remember a time where it's like, oh, ESPN, top 10 plays. Here is the bubble screen that went for 60 yards. It never works. Why do offensive coordinators use it?
0: Maybe you had a DeShaun Jackson take off, or maybe I'm just remembering playing Madden.
2: The first week they tried it with Lemon, and Wicks missed the block, and that's where he lost 5 yards. It actually ended up being a run on Sunday because the pass went backwards, even though sometimes when it goes backwards, it's not a... That's not good.
0: Pat hurts his stats.
2: Right. Right, yeah, exactly. But it goes backwards, and it wasn't blocked correctly. He's not the explosive player that maybe you thought you were getting. He's going to be work the middle of the field, maybe a little bit faster than he actually is once he's like game speed type stuff. I don't know.
0: Hey, he was the best wide receiver in college football. He won the award, and I think if you put him in better positions, make plays, he's fine. But Wicks, I think Wicks has been the biggest surprise out of everything. And Cooper, we're going to be seeing a lot more of Cooper as he gets more chances because he works hard and he's going to put himself in the position to make plays. And what did he say? Luck is just when opportunity meets preparation.

0: That is Darius Cooper.
1: Is that what he said?
0: Now. Well, I think that's just an old.
1: Is that what you say?
0: I didn't make that up. I'm not smart enough to make that up.
2: It's something that Jalen Hurts would say.
0: Yeah, it's something that Jalen Hurts would say.
1: It is. I think everybody would agree. Like, fans, for the most part. Now, listen, I live in a different world than the toxic Philadelphia sports media. So maybe I'm just not hearing it. I know that it's out there. But so far with Jalen Hurts, man, he's been really good. And they're not even really doing the offense yet. And like I had said before, offensive line's had issues. They really can't run the ball just yet. And honestly, Smitty, I just heard you say, like, you got to get the run game cooking. I don't know if you're going to be getting the run game cooking. It might be a lot like last year where you're trying to just kind of get through games and manage the game. I don't know if you can rely on the running game like maybe you thought you could.
0: You're going to have to at some points. You're going to have to make some. I like that Sirianni hasn't abandoned it like he did at the beginning of his career or like Andy Reid all the way back in the day. He was still giving Tank Bigsby and Will Shipley plenty of opportunities out there to get it going. But you have Saquon Barkley back there. He ran for 2,000 yards a couple years ago. You have to get this running game established on a consistent basis if you are going to get through the playoffs.
2: Now, you know what's interesting? We have our poll of the day, Johnny, which is always stood up by Dr. Avedon Appel and the team at Iron Mile Men's Health. Our polls are strong here on Marks and Sal Chunas. So we asked the question, are you confident in the Eagles having a pass-first offense this season? We put that up before you said, hey, could they win the Super Bowl pass-first? 56% say yes.
1: Wow.
2: So 44% of our audience are saying, no, not confident in that.
1: And I think that's Smitty looking at him. He's over there with the face.
0: It's tough. I, as a platinum or soon-to-be platinum card-carrying member of the Club Hurts fan club, you got to give him help as much as possible.
2: Right. And that's why the conversation's so fascinating. Because, like, I sound like a Hurts hater because I don't bow at the altar of Jalen Hurts. But, like, I don't think that they can win a Super Bowl if it's a pass-first offense. And it might not even be a him thing. We're just talking about the wide receiver depth. You have really two guys that you feel comfortable with. For crying out loud, we had to bring back Zach Ertz because Dallas Goedert got hurt. I wonder, like, a guy like BP and Sean Brace, who are the co-founders of Club Hurts, what do they say to that?
1: Right. Now, Cynthia, I think that with this team, it's a matter of how good the defense is. Because this offense is kind of going to be their offense. Jalen, he'll go through periods this season where you're like, wow, he really sucks throwing the football. And then he'll finish a game and go 7 plays, 65 yards, and look like Joe Montana.
0: But that's him every year.
1: I know. That's what I'm saying. So if the real key to winning is the defense, how good is his defense? And the defense hasn't been great so far.
0: No. And if you put questions, like rank them, 1 to 5, I would say number 2 would be offensive line right now. I would say number 1 might be the defense.
1: Just because it's not great?
0: You expected it to be great coming in. You are relying on the defense to be, okay, this is Vic Fangio. These are his guys. He knows what he's doing. He knows how to do it. It's going to be locked down. It's going to be at least a top 10 defense in the league, maybe even top 5. And against two teams with very subpar offenses, especially in the second half. Now, yes, you can say it's the Heat, the Titans, but they
2: play into two.
0: They're playing down to the offensive level, especially Cam Ward's out there. Make Cam Ward beat you. Don't allow Tony Pollard and Spears run all over you at will. Like, they gotta tighten it up.
2: And by the way, Monday nights could be interesting, regardless who the quarterback is, whether it's Badgett or Case Keenum of all people. Remember, they ran all over you last year.
1: It was embarrassing.
2: Didn't both finish with 100 yards?
1: Yes, they came
2: Swift
1: in.
2: Swift and Manungai?
1: It was Black Friday, 3 o'clock game. And
2: I was there.
1: They literally came in. And at that point, I didn't buy the Bears. I was like, Bears, screw the Bears, screw Caleb Williams. They ran the ball down your throat. It was humbling.
3: That was probably Jalen Carter's worst game last year.
1: Yeah, and I think you found that afterwards he was banged up.
2: The shoulder injury.
1: Yeah, it was banged up. So, like, it was humbling. Now, this defense, you would think, has a chip on their shoulder. But also the Bears, like, you ever talk about, like, the backup goalie thing in hockey? The team plays better with the backup goalie because they know they have to step their game up. They're going to have to step their game up running the football and playing defense. It's going to be a fascinating game because the Eagles really have played down to their competition. Mm-hmm. Now they're going to be facing maybe a third-string quarterback. It's amazing the start to the season.
0: Is it official that Caleb's out, or are we just
1: assuming? I'll officially say he's out. He ain't playing.
2: Yeah. Well, we had Shefty on. He said that Ben Johnson said he will miss some time.
1: Okay. Originally, he said he's going to miss time, and then he walked it back at the press conference where it's like, hey, you shouldn't say that.
2: Yeah, because it's competitive advantage.
0: Right. Agreed. Agreed. Yeah. But I'll tell you what.
1: Multiple week injury.
0: Nothing against Cale Williams. Phenomenal player. I'm sure he's a good guy. You cannot be carted off and give the thumbs up and then come back the next week.
1: He looked like he was dead. It's like, hang on. Did we check to see if he survived?
2: So I sent to our group text, he better be out for a PR standpoint.
0: Exactly.
2: Because if he played the next week after doing like the Kobe with the with the towel over his head and he's crying, you can't come back the next week.
1: No, that's at least 2-game injury.
2: Yeah. Mm-hmm.
0: Being on the cart and giving the thumbs up.
2: The PR hit.
0: Cart, stretch your thumbs up. You can't be throwing that out willy-nilly.
1: Yeah. You're like, come on. Dennis Bird, who was paralyzed, gave the thumbs up.
0: That's
1: what
0: I mean.
1: Give a thumbs up.
0: That's what I mean. We live in a society here. You got to.
2: By the way, the jokes online yesterday, once we found out it was not a serious injury, even though we might miss some time, the jokes online were great. The one that I loved the most was leaving the hospital after having to sleep in the bed after your wife gave birth. It's Cale Williams. I was getting a kick out of him.
1: All right, so then let's play this. This is Dan Orlovsky. Was this last Friday? This was before the games. Where he's talking about Justin Herbert. Because we were talking about going, I'm so sick of hearing about Justin Herbert from these national frauds. It's like, all right, I know he's the prototypical quarterback, and he's 6 foot whatever, and he's got a beautiful girlfriend, fiance, and he throws a great ball, and he's athletic.
2: Very beautiful.
1: But then you look at what's his signature win in the NFL. He sucks. Like, they win regular season games, and he loses in the playoffs, so they lose big games in the playoffs.
2: And he's historically bad in the playoffs. Bro, like, his numbers are horrific.
1: I don't get it. So this is Orlovsky before the games on Sunday.
4: Situation. I think why you're a fan of Herbert is because that's what it should look like. You know, and your brain tells you that's what it should look like. And eventually when the quarterback is, that's what it should look like. Justin's also had some really high moments in the league. He's had historically good performances in the league. Last week was awful. Mm-hmm. But I'm a Hurts guy now.
1: Huh? It's so odd because normally you would think the modern-day media would appreciate the guy that doesn't have to put up these stupid passing stats. Everybody would rather have Jalen Hurts throw the ball for 375 and throw a great ball, tight windows, and lose. Because what else could you possibly want? Justin Herbert, when he goes out there, good-looking dude, long hair.
2: 6'6", 236 pounds.
1: Yeah, and then he plays, and it's like, he sucks. Literally, he sucks. And by the way, Jim Harbaugh's not much better. Wasn't Jim Harbaugh was a quarterback and he was an offensive coordinator? Why can't he call plays? He brings in Mike McDaniel, who looks like a schmuck. That team sucks. They're going to be 2-7.
0: And the passing game coordinator, you know who that is? Mr. Adam Gase.
1: Oh my God.
2: The weirdo eyes. Remember the
1: now,
5: crackhead
2: his press
5: eyes,
2: conference
5: it.
2: With the Jets?
1: Yeah, he was obviously on drugs.
2: The Eagles almost hired him. That was their first choice.
1: I guess the point is that I don't really get it with Jalen Hurts, because it's not like people don't believe in him, and then they're stuck in the take. You have to have a take, and now you got to stick by it to where you're not moving off of it. With Dan Orlovsky, I can't figure it out, because I feel like he just says stuff because he's being paid to say stuff, and he needs to go on these shows to say stuff.
2: Here's what they're saying. Justin Herbert, he's the prototype, right? 6'6", 236 pounds. Well, if you have the right pieces around, if you have the right offensive coordinator, look at him. He's going to be really good
1: this year.
2: Whereas they look at Jalen Hurts and they go, yeah, you know, he's got certain good qualities about him, but everything needs to be right. And then they realize what they're saying. Everything needs to be right for Jalen, but everything needs to be right for Justin Herbert. Everything needs to be right for Josh Allen. Josh Allen had no weapons around him last year. What happened? They lost in the playoffs in a game that they shouldn't have lost in.
1: Yep.
2: Ultimately, every quarterback needs the right pieces around. No team. Tom Brady's the only guy that went to a Super Bowl with trash around. And he did have Rob Gronkowski too.
1: No, but to your point, yeah, like it's not the NBA. It's the ultimate team game. And
2: right.
1: You need the, he needs a perfect team. To win a Super Bowl, you can't just have a crappy team.
2: No.
0: Yeah, what we're talking about here is very, very nuanced in a way. You're talking about Orlovsky on national media. He needs to say something that gets clicks, like left, right, up, and down. That's the way today's society works. You need to be maybe not as controversial as he intended to be, whether he was meant to be that way or not, but he needs to have an opinion and maybe stick with it, even though he was backpedaling the second the Eagles game was over online. Sure. And when you talk about the quarterback position, not just the NFL, but all the way down to the Pee-wee playing the Conestoga Generals, yes, you have an idea that the quarterback position is the most important position in sports, which it is. But it is not this holier-than-thou position where you need to have a player taking 3 to 5 step drop, 7 step drop backs, staying high in the pocket, going left, right, need an arm strength at 80 yards downfield. Oh, that's all well and good. You need to have somebody in there who can manage and lead the game and make the right decisions. I will take somebody like that over the prototypical, quote, quarterback that needs to stand high in the pocket all day, every day.
1: It's amazing that, and for Justin Herbert, so you were talking about the 5-step drop, the 7-step drop. Tony Romo, when he would do play action from under center, he was smooth and he would fit, and he threw such a great ball. Tony Romo was a really good quarterback, never won anything. But Justin Herbert hasn't even done what Tony Romo's done. Tony Romo was at least a playoff quarterback. Justin Herbert, when I watch these games, he sucks.
2: Justin Herbert in his playoff career, which is 3 games because they've lost all three, 58 of 106, which is a completion percentage of 54%, 2 touchdowns to 4 picks. He's also fumbled 3 times, losing one of them. Like, that's horrific.
1: Yeah.
2: He's lost them the playoff games.
1: But to bring it back to Hurts, it's always like a new weird criticism or thing. Drew Brees, and it was during the game, so it wasn't some stupid thing that he came up with. Wanting Jalen Hurts to run over 4 defensive players to pick up a first down in the second quarter of the second game. Listen, Drew Brees is an idiot. He's horrible. And legitimately, I think anybody that's listened to him now in 2 networks knows that. But still, the mentality is, because if Jalen Hurts would have lowered his shoulder and done it, you can't do that. You can't get injured. You can't put yourself. He would get criticized so much the other way.
0: Yeah,
1: you can't win.
0: If this was 1999 or whatever when Drew Brees was drafted, maybe you have that mentality of lowering your shoulder every single game. You can't do that in 2026.
3: He wanted him to be John Elway in the Super Bowl helicoptering over the Green Bay Packers.
1: Well, in the Super Bowl, he would have done that. Yeah. In the fourth quarter of the game, he would have went for the first down. Guaranteed.
0: 100%.
1: And guess what he did? He threw for a first down on the next play. He got it with his arm. He threw it to Wicks. It was an easy 5-yard reception.
0: Yeah. And, you know, when you're live broadcasting like that, you're just going to say what comes to the front of your mind, especially somebody like Drew Brees, which I get more than anybody. But you can't have that opinion.
1: All right, so we're up against it. Is it 2 big thumbs up for the Eagles so far? How do you look at the season through 2?
0: I give it a 1.5. 1.5 thumb. The other thumb has hand gout, but, you know, there's obvious room to improve. Like, we don't need to say that they're Super Bowl champions right now. There is a need for improvement on this ball club, but again, they're 2-0. You should also be happy.
2: Yeah, they're lucky that they play the Commanders and Titans, but Jalen Hurts has looked really good.
1: So do you have a right? One? Is it a thumbs up?
0: Fair assessment.
1: Are you Siskel thumbs up and then Ebert's half thumbs up, or is it the other way around?
2: Are you a ball? A baldy thumb?
0: Is that a Siskel and Ebert question?
1: Were you a Siskel or an Ebert guy?
0: I was aware of Siskel and Ebert.
1: I was a Siskel guy. Ebert was kind of pudgy and...
0: My mind doesn't go back to that 90s films critics to be half.
1: All right, coming up. So we have Tim Kurchkin coming up.
0: Love it.
1: And he's got his podcast with his son, Jeff. Jeff is down at XTU on the Andy Summer Show. So we appreciate Jeff always hooking us up. Because, listen, to get Kurchkin, that's a big name in MLB.
2: Hell
1: so
2: yeah.
1: What does Kurchkin think about the Phillies? And where's Smitty on the Phillies? Last week, you were toxically positive?
0: Toxically positive. Toxic positivity with this team until the end. Until the final out in the playoffs. I will be toxically
2: positive. How long will that be?
0: I mean, hopefully. We don't see the final out until what? Early November.
1: We're going to be aligned. Everybody else is like, they can't win the World Series. Shut up! We're not looking at the World Series yet.
2: Yeah, I'm being the sarcastic ass about the Phillies.
1: We don't have to concentrate on the World Series.
3: Let's take it, Phillies.
1: Smitty, game by game, series by series.
0: Pitch by pitch.
1: All right, pitch by pitch. Kurchkin coming up next. Don't go anywhere. Mark Stalchunas, 97.5. All right, listen, something very cool coming up. And now it's kind of like the last couple weeks here, so I got to start pushing people. I need you to join my team. So we're doing the Out of the Darkness Community Walk. This is taking place down at the Navy Yard, October 10th, Saturday, October 10th, 9:30 to 11:30. We're working with the American Foundation for Suicide Prevention, the Greater Philadelphia Chapter, because September is Suicide Prevention Awareness Month. So we got to talk about it. We got to do it without shame, because mental health matters, right? It's okay not to be okay. And if you've been touched by suicide or maybe you just want to join the walk, you can join my team. 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
2: I'm Andrew Salchunas here, your top stories in Philadelphia. Phils beat the Brewers yesterday 6-4. Zach Wheeler goes out there and strikes out 11. Big day for Brandon Marsh, 2-for-4, including a home run. He had 3 ribbies yesterday. Philly's magic number to clinch a playoff spot is down to 2. Cubs and Padres both lost, so it's a 3-way tie record-wise for all 3 wild card spots. Cubs have the season series, so if the season ended today, the Phillies would travel to Chicago in the first round, the wild card.
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1: All right, Tim Kurtzke coming up here in about 6 minutes. Marks and Salchunas, Adam Smith, Smitty's with us here for the rest of the show. Bill Colarulo out there listening. He said, Smitty sounds really good. I stuck around. Still listening. There you go. If you learn to use the microphone.
2: Yeah, then he'll definitely be able to hear you more.
1: Hit the button. And by the way, just I brought him in here for the first time, I said, here's the button. This is on, this is off. All right, so you can turn it off if you've got a cough. And every time we've went on the air, he hasn't turned it on.
2: That's fair. I had a cough.
3: I did the first time.
2: I have gout. What do you want from me?
1: It's right.
2: Yeah, when in doubt, blame the gout, dude. You'll be fine.
1: Kurtz can come up here in 5 minutes. But did you know what, Smitty?
23: It's NFL Sunday.
1: It's NFL Sunday.
2: Shout out Cabrini College.
23: It's NFL Sunday.
1: It's NFL Sunday. That Delco accent. And yep. That hits me, and that's Kylie Kelsey. It hits me because that's what my wife sounds like exactly, because she's from Delaware County.
2: As is mine. I married a Delco as well.
1: Sunday.
2: Yep.
1: And now I've seen
2: beautiful.
1: The commercial 500 times over the course of 2 weeks. So now everybody hates it already. I can't get enough. I actually think it's acted very well, the entire commercial.
2: You think so?
1: No, I mean, I laugh.
2: What's better acting, that or the Cure Auto?
1: The Cure Auto is not watchable. and Moral Kyrie over in a second.
2: Dallas? Boston?
1: Yeah,
2: I love
1: but so
2: those,
1: like,
2: man.
0: You need that ad money, baby.
1: The Kylie Kelsey, Jason Kelsey commercial is meant to kind of be a little bit campy.
2: Because yeah.
1: That's Jason. He's carrying the big, it's not even a hoagie. It's like a submarine sandwich on his shirt. But like the Kylie, yeah, like, but I like them both.
2: Yeah, they're nice people.
1: But
23: it's NFL Sunday.
1: Yeah, watching the Amazon special or wherever it was leading up to the Super Bowl year, it was like, man, like, you don't have to curse that much around your children. I get it. You're a loose cannon.
0: Hey, look, and I think I speak for a lot of people in the Delaware Valley. Are the Kelseys being overexposed a little bit? Yeah, possibly. You can never overexpose Delco on a national stage.
2: You're right.
0: The more Delco, the better for this world.
2: Damn right, yeah, man.
1: Jason's awesome. I don't want to hear anything about Jason.
0: Also, I could be wrong about this, but I'm pretty sure I wrote a blog about 10 years ago that they did a study on what the Founding Fathers' accents would have been, and they were a close representation to Delco.
2: I love that, dude.
0: Somebody double check me on that.
2: Shut up. Could you imagine? We should get Brendan Gunn, who has the greatest Delco accent at the Fanatic. We should have him read some of like the addresses.
1: See, I've done
3: the Declaration of Independence.
1: I've done
0: Common Sense, Thomas Paine.
1: Maybe we can try it again with Smitty's help. I've tried to do the almost like Mr. Delco. Or like the Delco pooper, she would win that award.
2: Oh yeah,
1: but Mr. Delco to wear the worst/best Delco accent.
0: Oh, it's the best.
1: But then they play into it. So I was trying to get the best Delco accent to represent Delco on sports issues. But then it was like, all right, you're playing into it and you're taking away from it. I need an authentic Delco accent.
0: Yeah, you need Danny Delco singing outside of Wawa. going. Go follow him on TikTok. He's great.
1: Does he smoke cigarettes and eat a hoagie on the top of it?
0: He trash should. Can? He should.
2: He should.
0: he probably does. Let's be honest. He probably does.
1: All right, Kurtz.
0: Off camera for the love of the game.
1: Kurtz coming up here momentarily. Phillies win last night. Magic numbers 2. Kyle Schwarber's been a little bit cold. He goes hot and cold. But one thing we know for sure, Smitty, he's a good dude that does great work in the community.
0: Absolutely, and he's up for the Roberto Clemente Award. He got the honor from the Philadelphia Phillies last night. We all saw it, but people don't realize it is a national award that you can vote for. So if we're getting behind people to vote for, you know, Brandon Marsh in the All-Star game, which is well-deserved in the first half, let's get behind Kyle Schwarber for the Roberto Clemente Award, because as Mark said, not only on the field, he smashes off the field. I'm not sure if people are aware of Kyle Schwarber's story. His parents were both, I believe, first responders. He had a lot of teachers in the family. His foundation helps out all those causes, and he's been doing it for a while, and he's been doing it great, raising a lot of money. And we should get behind Kyle Schwarber winning the Roberto Clemente Award. That's all.
1: And you can vote online?
0: You can vote online. Voting ends September 27th. So let's go.
1: All right, let's put the link out from the station, because I had an idea, and then it kind of like we ran out of time to do a Kyle Schwarber Appreciation Day.
0: Absolutely.
1: Where the entire day, because you think about it, right? Between Zach Wheeler and Kyle Schwarber, you're talking about two free agent signings that have been, they're all-time players in the franchise now. Schwarber's going to have his number retired by the Phillies. He's going to the Hall of Fame. He's going to hit 500.
2: Yep.
1: Zach Wheeler is borderline Hall of Fame. 7 years with the Phillies. He's been one of the best starting pitchers in the league for those 7 years.
0: Two of the best free agent signings in Philadelphia sports history, in my opinion. Correct. I don't see how you can argue that.
1: Correct. And you add Harper to that. Bryce has been, you know, like all things being considered, that's
0: Bryce
1: a great
0: has been
1: sign.
0: Bryce. Yeah. Like, he needs a championship to solidify it.
2: Does Matt Klentak not get enough respect? 610-6320.
1: Signing. Very good signing. You think about that. And Zach Wheeler, he's hit now 2,000 strikeouts this year. Hit 7 strikeouts to start the game last night. And at 36, is he now?
2: Yeah.
1: People thought, because he had said, this is probably my last contract, or he talked about retiring. He's not going to retire. He doesn't seem like a guy that's ready to retire.
0: I hope not. If he still has enough in the tank, he should come back to the Phillies. The Phillies need him if he's going to be pitching at this level.
1: Well, we're honored and very pleased to be joined by our next guest. He's a Hall of Famer for ESPN. And his podcast with his son, Jeff, it's called Is This a Great Game or What? Wherever you get your podcast, check it out because it's awesome. Tim Kurchkin joins John and Andrew and Smitty. What's up, Tim?
4: How are you, fellas?
1: How you doing, Tim? How are you?
4: I am good. To me, the postseason for me begins today. With all the stuff I have to do and with all these great pennant races. So I can't wait for all this to start. This final 5-6 days of the regular season going to be fascinating. And if we can have an October like we did last year, count me in all day.
1: Yeah, so you're in the car right now. Are you traveling to games? What's your schedule coming up?
4: Well, I've got baseball tonight, among many other things. And then I've got games over the weekend. And then I've got the Yankees hosting the Red Sox on the radio in the wild card series. And then I'll go see the winner of that play the Rays on the radio for the ALDS. So this is my favorite time of year. This should be every baseball fan's favorite time of year. It can't get any better than this.
2: You can just tell how much Tim loves baseball.
1: He's smiling through the phone.
2: I know. It's awesome. So, Tim, right before we brought you on, we were having a conversation about Zach Wheeler. I'm interested to hear what you think. Do you think Zach Wheeler signs another contract?
4: I think he does because he's still this good. I mean, he struck out 7 straight guys to start a game yesterday against a team that doesn't strike out, that really puts the ball in play and takes the toughest, grittiest at bats, and he manhandled them. And he's having another really good year. So I don't see any reason why he would want to retire. So, yes, I'm guessing that he's going to sign another contract because he's still really good. When you throw that hard still at his age, that is really impressive.
1: And I think he's mentioned Hall of Fame, and you hear from some of the writers saying, like, you know, like, I think it matters to him. Is he building a Hall of Fame resume? What does Zach Wheeler need to do by the end of his career to where you can legitimately say, I think he's a Hall of Famer?
4: Well, he's got 2,000 strikeouts, so he's got a ways to go. He needs three more really good years in order to be a Hall of Fame pitcher. Now, that doesn't mean he doesn't have a shot at that. Just too many injuries have hurt him. But when he pitches, he's been one of the most underrated pitchers in baseball for the last several years. And this is why the Phillies are going to enter the playoffs with a chance, because if he throws like he did last night, he can start game one, game two, or game three of the playoffs, and the Phillies can match up with almost anyone with that kind of rotation.
2: Tim, one of the fascinating things about this rotation and about this baseball team is I don't know who's going to be pitching out of the bullpen on a given night come playoff time, because you're going to be using starters out there. Is it a recipe that could work? Like, we all know it's about the winning the World Series at this point with the Phillies. Do you think their recipe can actually work come the postseason?
4: Yes, because we've seen it work even a couple of years ago. The Dodgers did not have a bullpen a couple of years ago, and the starters all stepped forward and won the World Series for them. So these things can happen, and this is when really deep pitching staffs can say, all right, we have five good major league starters, but we can't use them all in the playoffs as starters because there aren't enough games and the series are too short. So this is where you take a quality power arm out of your rotation, put them in your bullpen, and sometimes it works out. Like a couple years ago, the Tigers had what they called Derek Skubal and then pitching chaos. Nobody knew who was coming out of the bullpen at any point, and it worked. The Phillies might be in a similar situation that they're not sure who's pitching where except for the big fella in the ninth inning. So sometimes that mishmash can really work out as long as you mix and match properly.
0: Hey, Tim, Adam Smith here. Appreciate everything that you do. The national media has said that that teams are, I think, petrified of facing the Philadelphia Phillies in the playoffs. Is that still the same vibe going around, even after all the injuries?
4: I wouldn't want to face the Phillies, let's put it that way. And it's because of the depth of their starting rotation, which we've talked about. When Aaron Nola is your third or fourth starter, now obviously it's going to come down to Jesus Luzardo. How healthy is he? It's a shoulder. They hope he's going to be ready for the postseason. But with the way that he has thrown the last couple months, if he comes back 100%, that's what's so scary about the Phillies. But the danger with the Phillies is the rest of the National League is equally scary. You could make a case the Dodgers, the Brewers, the Braves, the Padres, and the Cubs are all very good teams entering the playoffs. If you catch the Cubs in a bad 2 weeks, like a good 2 weeks for them, nobody wants to see the Cubs either with their infield defense, the way they hit the ball out of the ballpark. So that's the danger. The National League is so stout right now. The Phillies are dangerous, and so is everyone else.
1: That's the great Tim Kurchkin, ESPN. You heard him say he's going to be all over these remaining games, baseball tonight, at playoff games, which the Phillies are probably going to be in, or they're going to be in. And his podcast is called Is This a Great Game or What? It's with his son, Jeff. So check it out wherever you get your podcast. It's a great baseball podcast. So, Tim, let's just assume the Phillies are going to make the playoffs. I think everybody thinks they're going to make the playoffs. Who would you want to face in the first round of the teams that are going to be wild cards, or the Braves? What would the matchup? What would you want? Would you rather be in Chicago, or would you rather be at Atlanta against the Braves?
4: Like I said, I don't want to play any teams in the National League right now. That's how dangerous the National League is. I think the Phillies, at least from my standpoint, should look at it this way. They have to get home field advantage in the wild card series, which means they have to beat out the Cubs and the Padres so they are the fourth seed and gets to host a wild card series. I don't want to go to Atlanta, that's for sure.
5: because the Braves are better than people think. I certainly don't want to go to Chicago and play at Wrigley Field, and I don't want to fly all the way across the country to play the Padres, who are the hottest team in baseball. So if I were the Phillies, I wouldn't matter who I have to play. It would be I would matter more where I'm going to play. I would want to open at that lunatic asylum, which is a complete compliment, Citizens Bank Park. Nobody wants to play in that place in the postseason. If you can host three wild card games there, that should be, at least for me, the big thrust for the Phillies.
2: Tim, I'm not trying to age you here, but you know the duo that was Steve Carlton and Tim McCarver. One of the talking points that is happening here in Philadelphia right now is when Aaron Nola starts a game in the playoffs because of the injuries, is Garrett Stubbs starting over JT Realmuto during that playoff game?
5: Logically, I would say no. But I also covered a playoff game many, many years ago where Paul Bacco started the game for the Braves. And because he was Greg Maddux's personal catcher. And Javi Lopez, who had 43 homers that year, did not start a playoff game because Paul Bacco started to catch Greg Maddux. And Bobby Cox convinced me my starting pitcher is the most important player on the field. He has to be completely comfortable in that start. And long story, both teams scored like five runs in the first inning, and the Braves fell behind. And they pinch hit for Paul Bacco before he took an at-bat in a playoff game. And Greg Maddux, who was hitting right behind him in the order, stayed in the game. I have never seen that before. So the bottom line is I would start Realmuto unless Aaron Nola told me I'm going to pitch way better with Garrett Stubbs back there. Then I might say my starting pitcher runs the day. Whatever makes him happy and makes him his best, that's what we're going to do.
0: Tim, going kind of off the grid here, Don Mattingly, not necessarily a lame duck going into the offseason, but he doesn't have a contract, and we don't know what's exactly going to happen next year. Have you heard anything managerial-wise? What's going on? Is Alex Cora still in the conversation some way, somehow? What are your thoughts?
5: Yeah, I think the conversation is still liquid, and I think it should be because Don Mattingly has to make up his mind 100% if he really, really wants to do this long term. And of course, it's going to depend on what the Phillies do in the postseason that will determine if Don Mattingly is going to manage next year. I love Alex Cora. I would take him any day as my manager. But if the Phillies have a good run in the postseason, I would extend Don Mattingly and tell him you did a great job with this team under adverse circumstances. We want you as our next manager for three more years.
1: Mm. Tim Kurtzkin, random question to wrap it up. Of superstars that you covered, who was your favorite superstar that you covered in your professional career?
5: Well, I covered Cal Ripken. Nobody wrote more words about Cal Ripken than I did, and I got to see him in different situations away from the field, at his house, all that. And for a guy who was considered to be really boring and never having anything to say, I found him to be one of the most interesting people that I've ever met. Unbelievably analytical and observant and wildly competitive. So that list of favorite superstar players, it's about 100 long, but if I had to pick one, I would take Tony Gwynn 2 and Cal Ripken 1. That would be my list.
1: Oh, Tony Gwynn, you warm my heart when you say
2: that's
1: that.
2: Awesome.
1: Oh, great answer. Tim, again, the podcast, Is This a Great Game or What, with your son, Jeff. Awesome. Thank you so much for a few minutes. We appreciate you. We'll be watching you a lot on ESPN coming up.
5: Okay, fellas. Thank you. See you.
1: All right. Thank you, Tim.
2: He's the best. He loves baseball.
1: I got a Cal Ripken story. I used to live at Parktown Place down on the Parkway. I don't even remember. This was like maybe, I don't know what year it is, the early 2000s. And they used to stay, all the teams would stay on the corner at the Four Seasons that was on the Parkway in 17th. So you would get people that would wait outside for autographs. So you would have, and that's where they would load on the bus. So you would always see, when I would walk by, if it was best with baseball season, you'd always see people sitting out there. So I'm walking by, and they're like, so the Orioles were in town. So I hung around for a little bit because this was during the, I think it was during the streak of Cal Ripken or okay. around there, right? I always hated the streak. Because it's like, oh, so you're going to be a tough guy and play every day as opposed to taking a couple days off so maybe younger players or veteran players can get a start. Oh, look at me. I'm going to start every game of my career. Look at how important I am.
2: Hey, Castellanos felt the same way.
1: So he comes out. Cal Ripken comes out. There's a lot of people around. It's Cal Ripken. So I just go, Cal, you suck. You're overrated. And he looked back at me. True story.
0: That's your period. Oh, Philly doesn't get a bad rap in the national media.
1: Yeah, but like seriously, everybody like everybody's like, oh, Cal Ripken, he never missed a game.
6: It's 162 games a year.
2: Lunch pail guy, man.
6: That's every single game playing at a high level. It basically killed the Iron Horse, Lou Gehrig. Like, that's a very admirable feat.
1: How about you take three games off? Maybe you're better in the other 159.
6: He's like MVP Hall of Famer.
1: Maybe the scrub shortstop wants to start a game or the young player wants to start a game. Sorry, son. We got our shortstop.
0: Hey, I'm not too familiar with the mid-90s Baltimore Orioles lineups.
2: Yeah, who was the backup shortstop?
0: Brady
1: Anderson steroid. Right,
0: I think they needed him out there every day.
1: And Billy Ripken had in the baseball card, he put the F word on the bottom of the bat.
2: Yeah.
1: And you could see it in the baseball card. His brother, Billy Ripken.
2: By the way, Paul Bacco.
1: Former Philly.
2: 11 teams.
1: No? Yeah.
2: Yes.
0: I looked it up.
2: Can you name all the teams that he's played for?
1: I think of him as a Red.
2: He was a Red for a year, yes. And we have Phillies, and we clearly have Braves, because Tim Kirkson just talked about it.
0: Oh, man, we just stick an NL?
2: There's eight more. There's nine NL teams, three AL teams.
0: Oh, let's go with the Cubbies.
2: Cubbies?
0: All right.
1: Yeah, I guess I think it was the Cub as well.
2: What else you got?
1: I have no idea.
2: Also had the Stros, the Tigers, the Brew Crew, the Orioles, the Marlins, the Royals, and the Dodgers.
0: Good for him. That's good amazing. For him.
2: And his final team was the 2009 Philadelphia
1: and Phillies. Who can't forget those days?
0: 2009.
2: Hey, they went to the World Series.
1: I remember him being a Philly. I didn't know. Remember it was that
0: and,
1: year.
0: And no offense to Timmy Baseball on the line. JT Realmuto is not having an offense of the year that Javi Lopez
1: had in the 90s. No. But to his point,
0: agreed.
1: No. Whether he's right or wrong, he thinks that JT starts, and it. I don't know. I honestly can't call it. It to me. You start Stubbs, if Nola's that much better with Stubbs, which he is.
0: Yes.
1: You don't put JT out there betting 210.
0: If Nola didn't have a first half or over first half of the season where we're talking about him being Taijuan Walker and then coming back to where our guy Shawnee Brace is saying he should start game one, I'd say you start Realmuto. Stubbsy, his faults, is doing something right.
2: Hey, game three, the deciding game three in the wild card round, and batting ninth for the Phillies, Garrett Stubbs.
0: Just slash bunt him. Just try to get him on base.
1: And by the way, happy birthday to Dan Baker. He turned 80. I saw they celebrated it yesterday. Yeah, Dan Baker is a Philadelphia legend.
0: Oh, yeah.
2: He was on the untouchables list we did.
1: Nobody says anything bad about Dan Baker.
0: He was calling when Ashburn was playing. I don't think I'm that far off.
2: Well, no, look 50 years.
1: Yeah. Look at him and Merrill. Oh, Merrill's been calling. He's been in the 70s doing games.
0: And all the credit in the world. Not an easy job.
1: Not an easy job. All right, coming up, Smitty, I got a new game for us to play.
0: Love it.
1: I'm the host. You're the contestant. And Austin's involved in it, too. All right? That's coming up after this. Mark Stalchunas, 97.5.
2: And I'm Andrew Stalchunas. Here are your top stories in Philadelphia Phillies. Tied, three-way tie, Cubs and Padres for all three wildcard spots with a record of 87-70 after their win last night over the Brewers. If the season did end today, they would be traveling to Chicago. The Cubs have the season series over the Phillies, but there are still games left to be played. The wildcard rounds begin next Tuesday. 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
8: 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Who will the Phillies play in the postseason? 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
20: No hot dog.
1: Adam Smith in studio. We got a game coming up here. But tomorrow, DeCecco joins us in studio. And we haven't really pushed the DeCecco parody song.
2: No, we have not.
1: So if you're listening and you want AC/DC tickets, tomorrow we're going to award a pair of AC/DC tickets to the best parody DeCecco song. But hopefully from the era of AC/DC, Guns N' Roses. What's your first rock band that you like there, Smitty? Because you're... Hit the button! The red button! The button!
2: I've done it about four times for
0: again,
2: him today.
0: Thank you, Austin. Thank you. I got gout. What do you want from me? Again, I'm Bruce Guy. Bruce Guy through and through.
1: No, I know that.
0: Yeah.
1: Because well, you I'm mentioned
0: not gonna,
1: it last
0: I'm not going to... Now I'm a Bruce Guy probably up through The Rising and then maybe Devils and Dust and the Seeger Sessions. Bruce has been tough the past decade.
2: So you're perfect for Philadelphia media then.
1: Yeah,
2: because that's like a calling card.
0: I'm able to be objective and say Bruce has fallen off a cliff the past.
2: Oh,
0: years.
2: Don't say that. Matt Lombardo will
0: no,
2: come
0: I'll
2: after
0: go,
2: you.
0: I'll have a reasonable adult discussion with Matt Lombardo. Absolutely.
1: All right. Well, it's the boss. Well, there you go. So get him in. You can actually send him to the Davisana text line 610-632-0975. You don't have to. Produce it. That'd be great. But you don't have to produce it. You can just send it. And then I'll produce it tomorrow morning or something. But anyway, so that we'll do that tomorrow. But right now, this is the first game you're playing. So in front of you, Smitty, you have a whiteboard. In front of Andrew, same thing. And Austin Jones is going to be playing this as well. We've played this one other time. Austin was the winner. It's called the birthday game.
0: Oh, I love the birthday game.
1: And I'm doing the birthday game specifically because I knew you were a Springsteen guy.
0: Okay.
1: Because today is Bruce Springsteen's birthday.
0: Oh, wow.
2: Some fan you are.
1: So here's what you're going
0: to
1: do.
0: I don't have a shrine to the man. Gotta enjoy his music.
2: But some people do.
0: That's the weird thing.
1: So, well, I'm going to give you somebody's birthday today. I'll give you the name. You have to write down, and we'll do all five at once. So you'll do one. How old's Bruce? So that's the first one. So the person that wins the most wins. All right? So birthday number one, Bruce Springsteen. And this is in honor of Jody Mack and Glenn Mack, now Mack and Mack. Mm-hmm. Jody Mack was an expert at figuring this stuff out. Bruce Springsteen, 1984. what was the song? Welcome, Born in the USA, 1986. Ba-ba-ba-ba-ba. 40 years later, Bruce Springsteen is... Bruce Springsteen. Happy birthday, Bruce Springsteen. All right, number two. Ray Charles is no longer with us. What year was he born? And I will tell you, he died in the year 2004. The year of birth of Ray Charles, all-time jazz, mm-hmm. everything.
0: Solid performance by Jamie Foxx.
1: No doubt.
2: Yeah, he was so good.
0: I'll tell my Jamie Foxx story one time.
1: All right, number three. How about Jason Alexander, George Costanza from Seinfeld? Happy birthday, Jason Alexander. Mm. How old are you? All right, we're deliberating. Austin won this last time going away. All right, he's confident. Smitty's, I don't know if Smitty's confident or not. He's going through the deliberations.
0: All right.

0: Chamberlain. Aubameyang.
1: No way.
0: Dude, remember that game with all the bugs?
2: Dude, yes. That was, oh, yeah. We were just talking about that the other day. Right.
0: Cleveland? Cleveland, yeah.
2: 2007?
0: Bugs all over him, dude. It was insane.
1: Chamberlain looked like he was going to be...
3: stud.
1: Yeah. Yeah, he had elite stuff. Yeah,
0: they've had a couple guys like that. Remember Dylan Betances?
1: I do.
0: He was like...
2: Betances?
0: Yeah, like sub-2 ERA for like 2 years and then just died. And you were just like, all right.
3: They still have guys like that.
0: Yeah.
1: Anthony Volpe. Yeah, they always do.
0: Yeah, yeah,
1: Anthony
0: right.
1: Volpe's
0: yeah.
1: Nothing. Yeah, you're absolutely right. All right, so again, Bruce, the date of birth of Ray Charles, the year of birth, Jason Alexander, John Harbaugh, Job Chamberlain. Finish up, everybody?
0: Yeah.
1: All right. Mm-hmm. All right, everybody's going to show their board. All right, Bruce. What do you got, Smitty?
3: Bruce, I got 74.
1: 74?
0: I put 79.
2: I put 78.
1: Austin wins number one.
3: Oh,
1: 77.
3: Oh, wow.
0: I put 82 originally, but then I remembered if he turned 80 and was still doing shows, it would be all over
1: Twitter.
0: By
1: the way, you see,
3: he's still at 80.
1: No, he still does three-hour shows yeah. at that age.
0: Which is amazing. Yeah.
1: All right. Ray Charles, what year was he born?
3: 1926.
0: 1949.
2: 1935.
1: Smitty takes this one. 1930.
0: Oh, I thought he died young. I guess I was wrong on that one.
1: All right. Jason Alexander, George Costanza from Seinfeld.
3: 68.
0: 67.
2: I got 58.
1: We have a three-way tie. 67 years old on the dot there, Tunis.
0: Let's go.
1: All right. Two more left. John Harbaugh.
3: 58.
0: 62.
2: I said 62.
1: You both win 63 Let's years go! Old.
2: There we go.
1: All right.
0: All right, Austin.
1: It's all right.
0: I'm trying to take the crown here.
1: So you need to win this to tie in the force in overtime, and I do have a tie-breaking question. Jabba Chamberlain, how old?
3: Happy 40th birthday, Jabba Chamberlain.
0: 43.
2: 45.
1: I actually look at his age. I didn't write it down. What am I doing? No, I got it. I got it. I got it. I got it. What were your answers again?
3: 40.
0: 43.
2: 45.
1: We have a tie. He's 41.
3: Oh,
1: how about
3: man.
1: That? All right, which leads to the tie-breaking question. This is unprecedented. In the history of the birthday game, this has never happened before. All right. This is the second episode, by the way. All right. Number of career wins for Jabba Chamberlain. Career wins for Jabba Chamberlain. You can bring that down there, Austin.
2: How many teams did he pitch for?
1: I'm not telling you. Career wins for Jabba Chamberlain. So he pitched from 2007 to 2016.
2: All right, so 9-10 years.
1: And he, in all those years, he had, his last 2 years, he only had 26 appearances. Before that, he was a starter for the beginning of his career, but then quickly they made him a reliever. All right, so what do we got? This is for the crown.
0: I'm going the age, 41.
3: I'm going a little higher, 59.
2: I went 58.
3: Oh, give me the over, Bob Barker. Give me the over.
1: 25 wins. Saltunis wins it.
3: Let's go.
0: Game's rigged.
1: Andrew Saltunis wins it. Smitty goes down.
0: Yeah, I didn't think he pitched like, because he got hurt a lot too, and he was a reliever.
1: I would have never said 25 wins. I would have been with you guys in the 40s or 50s.
2: Yeah, I thought he pitched as a starter a little bit more decently than that.
1: All right, there you go. Birthday game.
3: Man,
0: what feels, a name. Feels good. Feels good to take the crown from
2: you,
0: Austin.
2: I'll be back for it.
0: It feels good.
1: Yeah, Bruce at 70. See, with me and Bruce Springsteen, my one buddy, Zach, I'll never forget it. We went to his brother was a state trooper, and we went to his house. I think it's in Limerick. It's up where I live now, and it was for the Penn State Rose Bowl game, whatever year that was, whatever year they made the Rose Bowl. They had a bunch of people went to Penn State, so they had the game. And so we went up for the game. And when you go in his basement, yeah, sure, you have the Penn State game. But every other TV is live performances of Bruce Springsteen. And it's like, what is going on here? My buddy Zach's a big Bruce fan. Not he's just a Bruce fan. He's aggressively, you have to agree with me. Bruce is the best thing ever. And I'm like, just leave me alone. I know you like Bruce Springsteen. I'll need to be involved in your cult.
3: Yeah, I'll admit it's a tough fan base.
1: So
3: it's a tough.
1: Yeah, So then I'm there. We're hanging out. And they're all nice people or whatever. So then I come to learn. All of the people that are there, except for like the five or six of my friends, all met at Bruce Springsteen shows.
3: Oh, yeah.
1: So now I'm getting the, oh, I remember back in the Reese Rutherford in 1997. And they're like rehashing all of the different shows. And I'm like, get me out of here.
3: Oh, yeah. Well, did they start rehashing the cover band shows that they went to?
1: So then
3: the B Street Band.
1: I've seen them.
3: Exactly.
1: I have not.
3: I've seen them. It's a good time.
0: My uncle loves them, and he lives in Brigantine. So one time I was down there visiting, and they're performing AC. He goes,

0: let's go see something. And I went, you know, I was younger.
1: Summertime down the shore, that'd be fun.
0: Yeah, that was a good time.
2: It was fun. They did pretty good show.
1: Bruce got a couple hits. I wouldn't, you know.
2: A couple? Well, he's never had a number one hit. He's never performed a number one hit. He has three number one hits that he's written, though.
1: Dancing in the Dark was a hit.
2: That was two.
1: Obviously, Born in the USA was a huge hit. And it wasn't a. I think he won an award for it. Philadelphia, for the theme from Philadelphia.
2: Yeah, he won an Oscar.
1: Philadelphia won an Oscar. Yeah. That's a great song.
0: He's no Ella Langley. Do you know who Ella Langley is?
1: No.
0: She's the girl that sang the song "Choosing Texas." I can tell the song that's still number one.
2: I wonder why.
0: It just beat Mariah's "All I Want for Christmas."
1: I don't know what
0: you.
1: It is.
0: She's choosing Texas. I can tell.
2: Maybe those numbers are a little fudged.
0: So dude, it's crazy.
2: Yeah.
0: It's a fine song. There is no way.
2: Correct.
0: That song probably ever should have been number one, mm-hmm. let alone has now surpassed Mariah Carey for the longest streak of Billboard Top 100 number one song.
2: Mariah Carey, The Beatles.
0: Yeah, no, like that's crazy. No.
2: Like everything.
0: Ella Langley.
2: Everything.
0: With all due respect, yeah. She's beautiful. It's a great
1: Beatles,
0: song.
1: Beatles, Rolling Stones, yeah. Ella Langley.
0: Ella Langley.
1: All right, coming up, everything we missed on the show, we'll get our results and everything as well. Did you see Machado got knocked down last night?
0: Oh.
1: It was awesome. All right, we'll set you up for the Phils game tonight. Don't go anywhere. It is Mark Salchunas.
0: And this is Andrew Salchunas with the football season well underway. It's time to see how our predictions are shaping up. Who makes the playoffs? Who wins their division? Who takes home the title? Well, Kalshi, America's number one prediction market platform, lets you trade those predictions in a live market. Earlier today, we were talking about being the last undefeated team in the National Football League. You can jump on that. But how about this upcoming game, Monday Night Football? Right now, 68% probability for the Birds to win this one with the unknown quarterback situation going on in Chicago. That means a $100 trade would pay out $141. Maybe you want to jump on the spread, because if Case Keenum is starting for Chicago, I really like the Birds' chances. I'm not going to go crazy and say 9.5 like I did this past weekend and got fooled by that. But the Birds right now, 4.5-point favorites, a $100 trade would pay out $189. 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
4: Down 3 with under 2 minutes remaining in regulation, Eagles quarterback Jalen Hurts authored a 9-play, 65-yard drive in which he was poised, on time, and accurate. The game-winning touchdown went to wide receiver Darius Cooper, who demonstrated tremendous body control on the leaping grab along the back pylon. It was the second consecutive week that Hurts willed the Eagles to victory. The changes along the offensive line entailed second-year pro Drew Kendall playing his natural position at center, with Cam Jurgens moving over to left guard. I thought Kendall fared pretty well in his first start in a meaningful game, and he'll continue to grow with more time on task. As for Darius Cooper, the second-year pro is emblematic of the Eagles' culture under head coach Nick Sirianni. He dazzled in training camp, and with only so many targets and snaps to go around, embraced a role on special teams where he's been a ringer. Cooper exemplifies the notion that when you work hard and prepare, good...
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1: All right, we're back. It is Mark Salchunas, Smitty in studio. We got to figure out. So Wednesday at 9 o'clock is Smitty, but then we told him to come in early this week. I was like, if you get less sleep, are you better on the air slash crazier? Because me, if I get 5 hours of sleep, that's kind of normal. If I get 2 hours of sleep, that's crazy.
2: I'll admit, coming from where I'm coming from, 4 a.m. wake-up times weren't a part of the... We're part of the schedule a lot, so maybe uncharted territory. Hey, I'm here to please. I want to be on whenever. I want to help whenever. I want to be a good representation not only for the station, but for the city of Philadelphia.
1: Because there's a Monday night game next week, and I'm just like, it's because you're so used to the Monday after and the reaction. Maybe we get him in for an hour or two next Tuesday for reaction.
18: Gotta get you in.
1: Yeah, I think the game after reaction would be.
2: Get a little pop in. We'll talk. All right, talk to my people. We'll figure it out.
1: Okay, I'll send a text to my people. Yeah. So how do you like? Last week, I think we finally arrived at. It wasn't even. We left the air thinking it was going to be an easy win, and I actually saw Crossing Broad put out a story, and we talked about it on the air, and I just couldn't find the details. 95% of the bets went towards the Eagles against the Titans, but yet the line didn't move at all, and it was like that's not good. They're inviting Eagles bets, and then you saw why. It was a close game. They got to win. It was a close game. Now, the line is 4.5 points, and we know that, at the very least, Bajan is iffy because of the concussion. Maybe it's Case Keenum, but still, you don't really know yet. But still, you're facing a backup quarterback, but it's a 4.5 point. So 4.5 points on the road against the Bears. How do you, on a Wednesday, feel about the game?
2: The 4.5 points, obviously Vegas knows what they're talking about. And if you're putting in the 3-point home field advantage, you're kind of saying that it's a one in it, or no, 7.5? What, my addition is...
1: Yeah, no, if there was in Philadelphia, 3-point home and a half. Yeah, 7.5 points.
2: So, I mean, Vegas, you obviously need to take a look at that because there's a reason why there's tall buildings in Vegas. They usually get a pretty on points. I'm feeling confident because the Eagles are going to, at least logically, improve each week. You got to feel better. Again, you don't want to see anybody get hurt, but Cal Williams is out. You got Casey. This isn't Casey Keenum slinging for the 2017 Vikings.
1: No.
2: No, or for the Houston Cougars. Like, you
1: shoebox
2: know,
1: bet?
2: Maybe.
1: Andrew, shoebox bet?
0: No, I don't have a shoebox left. I said that last week. And it didn't hit at all.
2: But I'm feeling good. Like, this is a game that should go in under these circumstances and not only win but improve on what they're doing before. You know, I'm not a big look-ahead guy, but October 4th, home against the Rams, pretty big ball game.
1: All right, and back to the Phillies, because I didn't really get a chance to make my case. And then Kurchkin comes on, and I'm sure you're feeling even more confident after Kurchkin. Kurchkin, because even in the back, and Connor now has become negative Phillies fan, which I'm, like, really, really irritated with Connor. Connor all season long has been like, oh, the Phillies look positive, the Phillies. And then last week he just dives off the bandwagon.
2: Can't do it.
1: They're not winning anything. But Kurchkin brought up a really good point.
0: What did the national media, or not the national media, that any team doesn't want to face the Phillies?
1: No, chaos in the bullpen can be effective.
0: Sure.
1: So let's go with this. Wheeler, Sanchez, Nola. Is that a good rotation?
2: As far as Lizardo is or Wheeler, Sanchez, Nola, right now, yes.
1: Okay, looks like Lizardo might pitch out of the pen. So if you give me a McFarland, who looked good again last night, mm-hmm. We know Duran is their closer. You don't have to worry about that. If you give me a Painter-Lizardo bullpen on top of a hefty lefty Alvarado, all right. Like, now we're talking about something. Painter is going to have to be a high-leverage guy in the bullpen. His stuff left last time he was out. He pitched 99. So he's got high velocity. His stuff actually in shorter spurts, like an inning, might even play better out of the bullpen at this point.
2: Hey, if they pitch like they did last night, they're winning the World Series. Let's just
0: we're going that far.
2: Call it what it is. But the fact that they're not going to be that consistent, more than likely. But if they pitch to their ability the way they did last night, you saw Donnie putting the bullpen in the way he kind of was going to do it come postseason. If they are able to execute, they are going to go far.
9: Just putting it out there. Fact. The Brewers were supposed to throw Mizorowski, but they didn't because they're saving for the playoffs.
2: Well, you play the team that takes the field, Andrew.
1: No, I'm putting this out there because Austin and Andrew both did it. I asked the question, and you can't qualify it. Do you have confidence in the Phillies heading into the playoffs?
0: He wants to qualify the answer.
2: Toxic positivity, yes.
0: Toxic positivity.
2: Hey, look at the
1: you're
2: look.
1: Throws. You look right
0: you're
1: there.
0: All by yourself, John.
2: Look. You look at the rankings right now. The standings. They are tied for that top wild card spot. They need that top wild card spot.
1: Shut up.
2: They do. They have what, 5-6 games left. They need to go into the playoffs. What momentum? Come in at home for the wild card. And not only that, if they're the number 4 seed at home, the next round they get to play the Brewers, which are a little less intimidating than going to the Dodgers. They need this top wild card spot. And also, they need to play the Padres. It coming to Philadelphia, too, so they can just get them out of the freaking way.
0: I already claimed that tonight's a must-win game.
2: I can't lose it.
0: Set up the rotation. Must-win game tonight. They have to win today.
1: It's another nugget that Kurchkin dropped where he said it, and he's right. Braves are a lot better than people are giving them credit for, A. Yeah. And also how important it is to have that first round at Citizens Bank Park. Because a couple days ago, we're like, all right, we're probably not going to have home field. Now everybody's tied. Identical record. So if you just have one more win than the Cubs, they have the tiebreaker.
2: Got to go for it. You got to go for it. Full gas. Not only for the home field advantage, but for momentum purposes.
1: Yeah.
2: Get this team absolutely cooking and fired.
1: All right, so are you starting Zach Wheeler on Saturday? When's his next turn in the rotation? So he pitched last night. So Wednesday,
0: Saturday.
1: Thursday, Friday, Saturday. No, Sunday. If you can...
0: No, I'm not closing out the season.
1: Let's say that if you win and the Cubs lose, you get home field. Mm-hmm. Do you pitch Wheeler in that final game?
2: I think Wheeler and Sanchez are interchangeable because they are going to need to pitch like Cy Young performers in the playoffs. So whatever may fall, let the bodies lie.
0: There, you're not getting him till game 3.
1: Yeah, I don't know if it's a tough question.
0: His bullpen session would be game 1, so you could use Wheeler out of the pen for an inning.
1: Then you don't have him as a starter. No, you can't start him on Sunday.
0: Right now, you have Nola tonight. The rest is TBD. Don't forget, nasty Nestor Cortez may get a start at some point in the final four
1: and
0: games.
1: And who's that guy they picked up off waivers that came in and did great?
0: Urquidy or whatever.
1: He actually pitched
0: really well out of the pen for it. Big game, what,
1: a lot of
0: five innings?
2: Yeah. Hey, he's a veteran. He's a World Series winner.
0: He is, with the Strohs. I just forgot he was still in the league.
1: Now, I released this earlier. I'm a puke bucket playoff Phillies fan. I literally have thrown up during games before.
2: Congratulations.
1: I can't watch the game. I felt like they could win in the playoffs, I was doing target runs to do pickup because I can't watch it. When that Stairs hit the home run, I was driving around my neighborhood because I literally can't watch it. I can't stand still. Last night in the ninth inning, I was walking back and forth with my arms folded when Durant was in there giving up hits and giving up a run. Drives me nuts. This is not easy for me to even envision.
2: I see it.
1: You say put Wheeler in there on Sunday. Oh, great. Now Wheeler's not going to start the series? No, I'd rather them not have home field.
2: Oh, no, no, no. You take home field over anything at this point.
0: So you Seriously. Throw Wheeler on Sunday.
2: I would.
0: I'm out.
2: I would. Over potential pitching match. That's how much home field in the wild card is an advantage.
1: You're right. No, you're right, because every game's home.
2: Yep.
1: No, you're right.
2: See?
1: Yeah, but without Wheeler, though.
2: So who cares? They have Sanchez. But and they're not going to, let's be honest, they need Lizardo to be back and effective the way he was.
1: But if the Cubs, so here's the scenario. You're not guaranteed anything. And if the Cubs win, you don't get home field.
2: Mm-hmm.
1: But now you're risking Wheeler and still not getting home field. That's tough.
2: But the toxic positivity, John Marks, I'm not counting that as a loss.
1: All right.
2: By the way, saying if you're pitching them, you're winning, you're getting home field, and we're cooking.
0: Hey, how about this? Since the 12-team MLB format began in 2022, home teams in the best of three wildcard series are 10-16. The road team has actually been more successful in the wildcard round.
2: Okay, there you go. But how about the Phillies, though?
1: Home field smooth.
0: They're 2-0 on the road, 2-0 at home, because they beat the Marlins. Yeah.
2: Atlanta. Exactly.
0: Well, that's the divisional round.
2: And the Cardinals.
0: Cardinals, 2-0.
1: They beat the Cardinals.
0: Marlins, they're 2-0, but that was at home. So they're undefeated in the wild card
2: this
0: round.
2: This team, especially now with the starting pitching, it is built to win a short game series, no matter on the home.
1: Yeah,
2: home
1: you're right. I can't believe you left me hanging. You left me hanging. I was looking for it. I was like, come on. You have confidence in the
0: All by yourself, Johnny.
1: Your look was great. Your look was great. We got to snip that and put that on Instagram.
0: You froze.
1: I'm on an island here.
2: Okay.
1: I'm on an island.
0: Truth came out, man. It's all
2: We're coming. We're coming with this team.
1: All right.
2: Riding high.
0: We don't do hot take radio here, Johnny. We tell the truth.
1: Kills me. Coming up, the guys, Brayson Dunn, Smitty. Good stuff, brother. We'll talk to you next week. Brayson Dunn coming up next. Thanks to Nick Spellman. Sean Bernard. Who's Spellman?
0: Sean Spellman. You're thinking that's way
1: the
0: back.
1: The listener. Yeah, Sean Bernard. Yeah, Sean Spellman. Sean from Pine Hill. All right, whatever. We'll talk to you tomorrow. See you.
0: I'm Andrew Salchudas. Here are your top stories of Philadelphia. Well, we just broke it down for you. The Phillies currently tied with the Cubs and Padres for each of the three wild card spots. Right now, if the season ends today, the Phillies would travel to Chicago. Phil's back in action tonight. Aaron Nola. We'll get the start against the Brewers. Phillies won last night 6-4. 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
1: 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Brace and Dunn here on 97.5 The Fanatic. The Phillies beat the Brewers. We don't have to start talking about digging this team a grave right now.
32: Oh!
1: But, yeah, we still got a lot to get into with the Phillies conversation. Home field, are you willing to sell out for that home field advantage through the weekend? We will get to that in a matter of moments here, and you can dive into that 610-632-0975. But first, Sean Brace, how are you on this Wednesday morning?
33: Feeling good, feeling great. So much going on right now in the world of Philadelphia sports. And last night had the first episode of Sixers season. We don't have an official name for it, but myself, Sean Menard, Sam Ostry, just talking some Sixers. LeBron James, Monday, right? Like Monday and Monday Night Football. The Eagles and Bears. Like
1: a busy Monday.
33: Holy. Flyers returning. My daughter lost a front tooth.
1: I saw that.
33: Yeah. I said Jason Martinez isn't the only one fired up for hockey season. Kendall is as well.
1: Wind taking a little bit out of the sails last night. Anytime Ladar leaves with an injury, not exactly thrilled on that one.
33: Yeah, that wasn't all that good to see in the timeline here, especially preseason. Only four games to worry about, and that happens. But
1: yep.
33: It's crazy, man. That Monday is going to be insane.
1: Next week, you have Monday Night Football, Sixers Media Day, which we will be there for, 10 to 2.
33: Tune in
1: on Monday. And Phillies will start a wild card series. Flyer season will start. Is that enough for you? Enough on the plate for you right now, Sean Brace?
33: It's crazy. It really is. As far as the Sixers are concerned, one last nugget on that. Yes, we will be there Monday. Yes, all the Sixers, every which one of them, are going to be on this show in some capacity. Hopefully the man himself.
34: His name is LeBron James.
33: We'll slide by. I do have a gift for the king, because that's what you do. You present gifts to the king. Now you're scoffing at that. You are laughing at that inside. Is it a belly laugh? And is it you are desperate, Brace? What is your laugh about?
0: No. See, it's just funny because I was called desperate by you a few weeks ago when I said he's the king of Philadelphia. You said you would give it up right away for someone. And yet you're gonna go to Camden. LeBron, sir. LeBron, here I have a present.
33: Yes. Yes. I got him a nice little gift.
0: All right. Well, we'll see how that goes.
33: King.
0: Oh, look at Connor Thomas today. Doesn't he look great in the Philly shirt?
2: Damn right, baby. They won. Got to put it on. Zach Wheeler. Wow. Nasty. Who's your game one starter, Sean Brace?
0: You want to do this off the rip because you said you had something off the rip for us Phillies wise. And you didn't give us much detail on what it would be. Do you want to do it off the rip or do you want to get to my question for you?
33: I'll do it off the rip.
0: All right.
33: All right. First things first. I might have been wrong just a little bit.
0: On what? What might have you been wrong about?
33: I might have been wrong on the game one starter against Chris. I might have. Just a little bit.
0: Wait. What'd you say? Who'd you say the game one starter was supposed to be?
33: I said it was Aaron Nola, but...
0: Oh, really?
33: Yeah, you got to backtrack on that one, Brace. What a fantastic performance yesterday. And, you know, moving off of that, it was not a prisoner in the moment take with Aaron Nola, but I'm having the prisoner of the moment take right now, boys.
7: And you tell me whether or not I'm out of my mind.
0: You probably are.
7: Because, ladies and gentlemen, it hit me last night. That game, that performance against the Milwaukee Brewers, a team that is on pace to have 100-plus victories this year. They already set their franchise record. They have something to play for. And then last night, in the magic, in the air, down at Citizens Bank Park, what do? They get that performance from Zach Wheeler. Of course, Marsh starts seeing the ball. Boys, it's coming together at the right time. What a win last night. How do you not watch that game last night and start feeling good about this team? For crying out loud, we spend how many months over May, June, July? It's about playing hot at the right time. It's about playing your best baseball at the end of the season at the right time. Well, isn't this the right time? That last night, that type of performance should put some belief in Phillies fans out there. Give me a little bit of a breeze of confidence. Something. I'm telling you, like, you could see the vision of how this team could be successful. Zach Wheeler was a beast last night. Matter of fact, Zach Wheeler was a gangster. He was a gangster, as Brandon Marsh called him. He was. So if you get that type of performance from Zach Wheeler, I don't care who he's going up against. Mizorowski, Chris Sale, it don't matter. That's a win. Ray, it's not about winning 30 games. It's not about finishing. No, it's about winning the series any way you could possibly get it done. Last night, that's how you do it. You get some power hitting. You get Stott to come through. Brandon Marsh, Bryson Stott, excuse me. I haven't said their names in a positive manner in a long time. Bryson Stott comes through with a nice clutch hit. Like, this is what it looks like. Now, I wear the prison in a moment garb because it's a democracy here, not a dictatorship. So am I out of my mind? Is this a prisoner of the moment take? That's an incredible ball club over there in the Milwaukee Brewers.
0: Yeah. Did you see who they were throwing last night? I mean, hey.
8: Okay, don't worry about it. Enjoy the win, man.
0: It's great you got the victory. I'm very happy they won the game last night. If they see Colton Gordon again in the playoffs and he throws five against them where they only score, what was it, two off of him? I'll probably not be thrilled.
7: Colton tonight in jail, my friend.
0: Who's pitched in five games this season?
33: Still, that's a team that you know, can make it happen regardless if they get their ace out there or not.
0: I got you.
33: You don't win 100 games just because of Mizorowski.
0: They beat a good baseball team last night, a good baseball team that, if you want to talk about getting hot at the right time, that might be just taking the foot off the gas ever so slightly here towards the last week of the season.
33: Tim Kurchin said he wouldn't want to face the Phillies.
0: I'm sure. If you go and this is what we've been told how many years in a row?
33: Yeah.
0: Any team in baseball, they see the Phillies. I'm waiting. I'm sure that we're going to get the conversation. Hey, the Dodgers, there's one team in baseball they don't want to see. It's the Phillies. I had a friend of mine. I was out on Monday night. He's like, yeah, my Dodgers friends are telling me that they don't want to see the Phillies. That's great. We talk about the fear of the field or the Phillies. Remember we had that conversation where my fear goes to the Phillies. And one of my great fears was actually realized last night and they were able to overcome it. So I was going to give them props for that one. I don't even want to be negative on them that you went so prisoner of the moment positive that I feel like I have to rein us back on in.
33: Hey, I'm not saying, whoa. I am definitely not saying World Series are bust at this point. But how do you not have a better vibe after watching something like that take place at home? And for the people out there that are just like, eh, I got no time for the Phillies. Like, that game right there should draw you back in.
2: You won one game. That's not enough to win you a series. That's not enough to win you a wild card series. Let's see what they do tonight.
33: Understood. Zach Wheeler went out there as an ace should, dominated. 2,000 strikeouts in his career. Gangsta.
0: It was a fantastic start for him. The end of that outing did underscore one of my great fears about this postseason. He didn't get out of the sixth, and the game was tied when it was over.
33: Okay.
0: When his start was over. That was terrifying to me. That being 3-3, like, that's almost my doomsday scared postseason moment where they go to Atlanta. It's 3-3. They've been able to get runs off a Sale, and Wheeler, who is tremendous and had himself an incredible first couple innings, 7 strikeouts to open up the game. It ends up with a score tied, and it becomes bullpen v. bullpen, and I have to see this bullpen try and record 10 outs.
33: Well, as long as McFarland's in there for 6 of them, I'm in.
0: And that McFarland, to his credit, really good last night. Mason did his job. 1 pitch. He was outed. They brought in Alvarado, and I had a nice sigh of relief. They took care of it. The only guy in the bullpen that allowed a run last night was Duran.
33: So the big question that I would have, is there nothing that can give you a little bit more confidence from here on out? Is that it? That's
0: one game in which the Brewers throw a bullpen game against the Phillies is not going to be where I set the bar for bringing me to believing this team's going to win a World Series.
33: Well, these games, you're going to be able to find fault in a lot of these games down the stretch here.
0: Right.
33: There's only a few left. The Rays just clinched, right? Like, so I get it. There's still something to play for, all that. You want to keep the momentum going if you're the Rays. But regardless, we're going to be able to nitpick that. I look at that game last night, getting a victory at this point in time. I'm vibing.
0: I look at that victory as a very important victory, and I'm glad they got it.
33: And I'm not the only one vibing. Did you see Father Amaro last night?
0: I did see Father Amaro last night.
33: Oh, he was blessing us all on the television screen. I wonder if Ricky brought him some holy water or whatnot. Barkan was fired up. Ricky was excited. Come on, the juices. Is there nothing out there that can get the Philly fan believing?
9: Phil's gone wild.
33: Yeah.
0: Yeah, I enjoyed last night's game. I show up today feeling the exact same about the way I felt about the Phillies when that game started.
33: Oh, man, that game was a fun watch. That was the first time that I've actually had some fun watching a Phillies game with some expectations. And maybe shame on me that I put a little bit more in this series than I guess you are. That's for sure. Because I look, regardless of who's pitching, I don't care. They have something to play for. They are a 100-win ball club coming into Citizens Bank Park with only a limited amount of games to go. This team needs to get some confidence. I think that goes a long way last night.
0: Maybe it does last night. I saw a couple guys that I need to be confident going to the postseason do things last night. It was good to see Bryson Stott. Good to see Brandon Marsh do something. Brandon Marsh, as many extra base hits last night as he had from August 21st to September 21st. He had 2 last night. He had 2 over that stretch. That was good to see. There are things I can take out of last night and be happy about. Overall, though, I don't think last night did a lot to change my mind on where this Phillies team is at right now. I want to get into where this team goes from here.
33: I was going to say, where are they going, though?
0: Because they enter tonight tied with the 2 other wild card teams. Right now, they are in 5th by the tiebreaker in the National League. Would you sell out for the final 5 games of this regular season to get home field advantage in the wild card series? Forget saving your pitching for that wild card series. Would you sell out through the weekend to ensure you end up with that top wild card spot? Because right now, that looks like what you would have to do.
33: I'm going to need you to define the term sell out.
0: We see Zach Wheeler again.
33: Okay, well, you can save those details on the other side.
0: Other side, we'll get to that. You can answer that for me at 610-632-0975. And what Tim Kurchin said about games played inside of Citizens Bank Park, we'll get that for you coming up next year on Brace and Dunn.
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17: Zach Wheeler has struck out six straight to start the game. It ties the franchise record originally set by Brandon Duckworth back in August of 2002. Swing and a miss, seven in a row. It's a franchise record for strikeouts to start a game.
0: Wheeler rolling early on in that start. 5 2/3 for him. Did allow the three earned runs. Mazza comes in, cleans up that sixth inning. And the bullpen outside again of the run that Duran allowed, which you're up by three, takes care of what they need to take care of. You get the victory. You win over the Brewers, and you set yourself up to now be tied. Thank you to the Miami Marlins. Take care of business last night. What a tremendous top of the 12th inning. Thoroughly enjoyed that game last evening and the way that one closed up. I did not so much enjoy the Padres and Dodgers. Enjoyed it for what it did for the Phillies, but what a snooze fest of a game. If you were trying to watch that for any sort of entertainment purposes, the Dodgers just took it to them. So now everyone's all tied up.
33: I did. Yeah. And it, yeah, it wasn't a good game. There's no doubt.
0: Right.
33: Doubt
0: I could have went to bed.
33: But it was intriguing to see a little bit more of a juice out there. Full ballpark. Two
0: Dodgers
33: good teams.
0: Padres does it for everyone out there.
33: Yeah, it does. It does. And it should, right? Regardless of records. But you're looking at a Padres team that is really, really hitting their stride. And, of course, they go up against Big Brother and the L.A. Dodgers and get smoked.
0: Yeah, I got something on the Padres a little bit later from now. I want to hear from Brandon Marsh though, after the game, because Marsh is one of the guys that last night, positive things to take. You want to move towards the postseason, positivity, what you want to get out of it.
33: I'm him, Team Marsh over here.
0: Him. With two extra base hits, massive for this team. He's going to be in a platoon role when it comes to the postseason, I think, at this point, given the second half that he's had. But here is him after the game talking about the starter, Zach Wheeler, and what Wheeler was able to do for them last night.
18: I mean, that dude was on one, man. He's as good as they come. That dude, he's a gangster, man. So gangster. And he's special, and you know, thankful that he's wearing the Phillies across his chest.
0: Gangster, he is.
33: Gangster.
0: Praise.
33: Yeah, that's how you describe that performance. To go out there, strike out the side to open up first seven. But really what we talked about yesterday with history and him reaching 2,000, it's just, you know, it's incredible stat, incredible milestone to strike out 2K and to do it in that manner where you go three up, three down to open the game.
0: Mm-hmm.
33: Again, I think that this team starting to look at these games a little bit differently, right? You know, I'm not going to sit here and tell you that this is a postseason vibe. I'm not going to even sit here and tell you that it's going to give you vibes of what that Braves series was 2 weeks ago on Labor Day weekend. But it definitely felt bigger. And, of course, the way that they won that was impressive. So you get the starting pitching from Wheels, of course, some of the production from guys that have been off the reservation for a little bit here. And it was great to see. And, of course, you know, like I said, just finding a way to win that game. And that's all that matters at this point in time. Because, look, that's my big question for Phillies fans out there. And they're all giving me hell. And I love it. Like, I'm not ready to wave the white towel, even though we're not handing them out. On this postseason, I got somebody telling me, just lose already in the wild card so we could stop talking about it. No.
0: All right, yeah, that's too far.
33: Oh, okay. I'm glad you're not subscribing to that one. 162, it's too damn long for us to go two games and out, all right? Two games and out. I don't care if they're played here or Atlanta. You can't go 162. It's better than when they had it where there's the
0: you
33: one
0: can't?
33: Game.
0: You don't want to. I prefer if they don't go that way. I think I'm believing by the time we get to the wild card series on Tuesday that I'm going to talk myself through the wild card round.
33: Yeah, of course. Now
0: it's interesting to see what path they could end up on here.
33: That would be my next question. That's my next question to you. And forget the path. I'm asking about the teams. Like, are you deathly afraid of one of those teams, one of those matchups?
0: No, they haven't played well against the Braves, though.
33: It's fair.
0: Haven't thoroughly enjoyed watching those two teams match up, and Harper was more preoccupied in trying to get back against Ronald Acuna than they were about actually winning baseball games in that series.
33: Did hit a home run.
0: He did hit a home run. You want to go through his stats over that 10-game stretch?
33: That's not what I said. I just said he did hit a home run.
0: He did hit a home run.
33: Okay.
0: In a stretch where I think he hit under 200 in the 10 games between the four games over Labor Day weekend, those last three against Houston and the three against... Yeah. I hope it's positive regression to the mean. It's been the only bad stretch he's had since the start of August. He's hitting over 300 since the start of August. That 10-game stretch was the low point of that.
33: And that's why I look at Marsh. Now's the time to turn it on.
0: Now is the time for him to turn on, for Bryce Stott to turn it on. I would love to see all of them turn it on. I would love for them to all figure it out here as we get towards the postseason. I don't want to speak against any of that. My question to you is, we get towards the end of the season.
33: Yeah.
0: Talk about these guys figuring it out, getting it going. They're tied for all the wild card spots are tied right now. The Cubs, by virtue of the tiebreaker, are four right now. The Phillies, five. The Padres are six. Are you selling out through the weekend? Are you going into this weekend with the idea of we need to get that top wild card spot to ensure we have three games in Philadelphia? Because right now, the way it's lined up, Sanchez Saturday, Wheeler Sunday. Those guys would be on the mound this weekend against the Rays. Meaning, Sanchez, if he pitches that Saturday, Sunday, Monday, Tuesday, Wednesday, he becomes available for you, Thursday?
33: Yeah.
0: So it's game three situation. Are you willing to go through the weekend selling out your pitching instead of lining it up for the postseason to ensure that you have the home field advantage?
33: It's a tough one. I would almost rather, I think the starting pitching is probably more important. I really do. Like, home field's home field. I built it up years past. I don't really look at it the same. Would I prefer these games to be at Citizens Bank Park? That's easy. That's an easy yes. But I think it's more important to line up your rotation. Now, here's the rub. Like, I'm definitely not telling this team to go out there and I'm not putting a lineup out there that would result in a loss, right? I'm not going to go into these games going, you know what, we could punt. Like you were yelling at me yesterday with Brandon Mann in game one with Noah getting the start. I'm not doing that. But I do believe that you need to look a little bit deeper at the pitching start or the starting pitcher situations, of course, in that series. And here's another thing for you people out there that are naysayers and guys that are down on the Phillies, like our guy Vic Fangio was.
5: I'm down on the Phillies.
33: You almost have to look at the next series, too, if you potentially advance. Because that's something that you need to factor into the equation to a point. Not getting ahead of myself, but these are conversations that are definitely happening down there. So, for my money, Ray, to answer your question long-winded, I think it's more important to line up. But I'm sure as hell not going into these games saying, you know what, it's okay if we lose. Got to win these games. Get some wins.
0: What did Tim Kirchen have to say about getting home field and what it means for this Philadelphia Phillies team? He was on with Marks and Salchunas earlier today. Let's hear from Tim Kirchen.
5: Said, I don't want to play any teams in the National League right now. That's how dangerous the National League is. I think the Phillies, at least from my standpoint, should look at it this way. They have to get home field advantage in the wild card series, which means they have to beat out the Cubs and the Padres so they are the fourth seed and gets to host a wild card series. I don't want to go to Atlanta, that's for sure.
33: Ooh.
0: I don't want to go to Atlanta, that's for sure. Yeah, I don't want to go to Atlanta.
33: Yeah.
0: That just means I'm avoiding that sixth seed. At this point, that's more the goal than anything else for me when it comes to these teams. I think Atlanta, of that grouping, I don't want to see Chris Sale, and I don't want to see the end of that bullpen because of situations like last night where Wheeler was fantastic to start. By the time he leaves the game, they're still in the sixth inning. It's tied up at three, and I'm taking Braves bullpen greater than that of Phillies bullpen pretty much any night of the week. What Kirchen says there, though, they should want home field for the wild card series. They should want it. They don't absolutely need it. I'm lining up my pitching. I hope I don't see Zach Wheeler again in the regular season. After last night, and I said it yesterday, the one thing I was asking for from this homestand was that last night was the last start he makes in the regular season, and you get him ready to go to be your game one starter, regardless of opponent. That is the one thing I need out of this week. If you want to say it's me punting game 162 where Wheeler's not there on the mound, fine. I'll take it. You criticize me for having that feeling on it. I would rather them line up their pitching. I am not selling out for the home field advantage as much as I've wanted the home field advantage for this Phillies team throughout this push towards the postseason. I've talked about how I want that last at bat, how given what this bullpen is, how shaky it is, I want the chance to respond. This team, without its starting pitching, without being carried by the strength of its starting pitching, is not going anywhere. So I want to line up that starting pitching to give me the best chance.
33: Yeah, I think that's the right way to look at it. And you have a Brewers team that has locked everything up. So what are you going to see from them? You got the opportunity to win no matter what. So I think you can go into these games a little bit easier from the standpoint of, like, you must see it, but you're even talking about the Rays series, which they have locked up everything as well. So I think you can go into both of these series, not so much taking the foot off the gas pedal, but realizing there is something much bigger at the end, you know, at the finish line than anything else, what they're playing right now for. So, look, I just think one conversation that comes up over the summer, how many times have we talked about finding your stride, getting hot at the right time? Isn't this the right time? We talked about peaking too early. Mm-hmm. I think there was some facts behind that, but this is the right time. And if you're able to win those games, build some confidence, I think it would go a long way inside that clubhouse. Really do.
0: Connor, I'm curious your take on this matter.
2: I'm very comfortable going to San Diego, and I'm somewhat comfortable going to Chicago. I agree with Tim Kirchen entirely. I do not want to go to Atlanta. I have no interest in playing the Braves in a three games on the road wild card series. So if I'm comfortable with two out of three, as long as they don't end up in that final spot, let's ride. Yeah, I'll tell you what I'm not comfortable with. I'm not comfortable with Zach Wheeler not throwing game one. I'm not comfortable with not having your full complement of starting pitchers available for a three-game series. I'm not comfortable with giving a game up that automatically puts you into an elimination game in your second postseason game of this run. So that leads me to, you have to try and set up the pitching. It's also on the lineup. I brought it up yesterday about them having to mash to go where they need to go. If you have to go out there and save some pitching in the regular season, you got a lot of money committed to the guys swinging the bats. You should still be able to win baseball games without Wheeler throwing every single damn night. So go out there, handle your business as an offense, and take what you need to not have to go on the road to Atlanta.
0: I want to get to that mashing in a second here. But first, let's get to the Davis Honda text line, because there are some texts on the Phils. I know we had the prisoner of the moment from Sean Brace earlier, and you can hop in at 610-632-0975.
33: You seem bothered. You all right?
0: Am I bothered?
33: Yeah. What's the matter?
0: I think I'm bothered because you forced me into a corner to be negative on a day where I enjoyed the game last night.
33: All right. I'm not forcing you anything. Relax. Well, What's going on?
0: I think you went so far over the top that we were going to make it a run because they beat the Brewers on a bullpen night.
33: No. And I told you that. I told you this isn't about further, like, World Series.
0: I gotcha.
33: This is about getting some buzz and some belief back in this team.
0: Do you think there's going to be buzz and belief that's built over the last week of the season?
33: Honestly, going into that game yesterday, I would say no. But after what we just saw last night, I would hope there would be a little bit more.
0: I think there's going to be buzz because it's Philly's postseason next week anyway.
33: That's guaranteed. That's guaranteed. I'm talking about building up a little bit more here. Like, we can't play 162, get to the playoffs, and just that. It's all good. They're going to lose 2 out of 3 in Atlanta.
0: Yeah.
33: We can't do that.
0: Well, it's the same fight we were having in 2022 where people are like, I don't even want them to get in because it's going to be a waste of our time.
33: Like, I can't deal with that comment.
0: Yeah.
33: Like, I can't wait for them to lose so you guys get back to the Eagles. That's funny to hear.
0: Right. That is. Well, we're all mad, right? No, all the Eagles fans are mad right now.
33: Nobody is trying to sell you anything different than what I have been saying. The only thing I'm trying to sell you on, and unfortunately, there was a stat that popped up. That kind of takes me back a little bit because I thought this team was hitting a little bit more home runs this year. That is clearly not the case.
0: No, not the case. Not the case. We'll give you that stat in a moment.
33: I just thought that last night with the pitching of Zach Wheeler, and that's another thing that we talk about year-round, and of course you get to the playoffs, you get the starting pitching. If Wheeler goes out there and he's three-quarters of the gangsta he was yesterday, good luck. Good luck. You know what? Yesterday was more important for me, no doubt, than a lot of other people. Because you were looking at, I'm the one that was saying that I would rather pitch Nola in game one versus Sale because I did not want to waste Zach Wheeler. Well, I can't look at it like that. I can't. And shame on me for even thinking along those lines because Zach Wheeler had this in his bag all along. I just needed a little bit of refresher. And he's been great. He's been great in these last couple starts. Last night, though, that was dominant stuff. That was clearly ace material. This team needs an ace at this point in time. Lizardo took a little bit of a hit for me mentally. Of course, Sanchez has been leaking oil, to say the least. That's what was needed. And, yeah, Rook, right hand in the air, prisoner of the moment, as I said. I needed to see that. So it was a welcome.
0: Well, they needed the win last night. That's the biggest thing. You need these Ws early in the week so that this conversation actually exists. If I have to watch Wheeler game 162, I'm going to lose my mind.
33: It's a great question. It's definitely something that they are focused on. And like I said, some people are even floating the idea that you got to have the conversation about the following series. What are you going to do in that moment? What are you going to start there? Who are you going
0: to
33: use?
0: Yeah, I got to survive one series to get to the next.
33: That's how I roll too as well.
0: I just think about going back to those 2022, 2023 teams and game one in Atlanta, the level at which they trusted Ranger Suarez, I think we all kind of forget on that one. They just wanted to find a win. They just wanted to find themselves a win. I remember the 2023 game one against the Braves is one of the greatest pitching plans I've ever seen executed in my life ever watching postseason baseball, the way they were able to pull that off and get that victory, 3 2/3 with Ranger Suarez.
33: Yeah.
0: They'll put together some sort of a plan, assuming they get to that series. I want to see them get there. I'll be curious if they start moving around the rotation this week because Painter and Sanchez, you could technically move up a day, given the off day that you had. So do you move Painter to Thursday? Do you move Sanchez to Friday? If Sanchez pitches Friday, he's on regular rest for a game two the next Wednesday. These are all things that are going through my brain. I'm kicking around right now.
33: Who's making these decisions?
6: It's Mattingly.
0: Some nerds on Twitter.
6: Yeah.
19: This is for all those nerds on Twitter.
33: Yeah.
0: No, I think it's the front office.
33: It's a little bit of everybody.
6: Or, sorry, Dombrowski. Yeah. Did I say Mattingly?
0: Yeah.
6: No.
0: Well,
6: it
0: might
6: Dave.
0: Be a Mattingly.
6: Yeah,
0: it's just
6: Preston.
0: Not the one that's in the
6: dugout. That's why you just went last night.
0: Yeah, good call by you. Davis on the text line, 610-632-0975. What do we have on the Phils?
6: Chris from Lancaster checks in and says, please tell Brace to take a gummy. We do this every few weeks. They win some, then they lose some. They hit one week and not the next. If they lose tonight, we'll be right back to the negativity.
33: Chris, the issue with the gummy is it has like an effect on me the next day.
0: It's same.
33: So like I kind of are hesitant during the week to eat the gummy, especially because I'm working out at 5 in the morning.
0: I used to help me sleep, and then it's just too much.
33: But I'm sorry, man. I'm a positive guy. I can't go through 162, and now we're here, and I can't, like, you're telling me not to believe? Like, I'm sorry. I can't get there, and I'm not painting anybody and putting you in a corner, Ray. I don't want to be making you feel a certain
0: type
33: of way.
0: Yeah, I think maybe the way I was taking it back was last night did it for you.
33: Oh, no. Look, I'm not going to sit here on DraftKings Sportsbook and sell you the idea that the futures on this Phillies team with the World Series plus 1,400 is good value. They're in front of the Cubs, though, which is intriguing. I'm not going to sell that to you at all. I am focused on that series against the Atlanta Braves, and it might not even be them. So we'll see.
0: It might not.
33: It's looking like the percentages is, though.
6: It better not be them.
0: I just got a text from my brother. We want the 4 seed. So to be clear on my brother's positioning on the whole thing, because this is where the idea of selling out for home field advantage came. Last night, he texted me at like midnight. He had picked up my mom at the airport because she was stranded. With all the outages, she was stranded in Myrtle Beach an extra day. I had to stay with my sister.
33: Poor mom.
0: Yeah, tough life for mom, having to stay in Coastal Carolina with my sister
33: now,
0: for a day.
33: What's the barter system there? Does mom have to do the groceries or the laundry a little bit
0: for
33: bro?
0: For what? Picking her up from the airport? No. Yeah.
33: I owe you, mom.
0: I said to my mom, she texted me Monday, I'm stranded in Coastal Carolina. I'm really cramping your sister style. I was like, I think she stayed under your roof for how many years? I think she can afford one day for you to stay there with her. I think you'll be all right.
33: You know,
0: my brother can afford to pick her up at midnight, too, from the airport. I think we'll all survive.
33: As a parent, that's funny. That's funny because you don't even think about that stuff until you have kids. But now that I have two kids, I think about it from your mom's perspective. And, of course, I'm sure she's loving every minute of it. And then she's getting the vibe. All right, I'm stepping on her territory.
0: It's a Monday night in college. Do your homework and eat dinner with your mom.
33: South Carolina, let's go.
0: Yeah. Hey, listen, Monday night for me is always a great time, so I can't really speak on that. But my brother texted me last night at midnight, the Rays winning the AL East, like the graphic, like, oh, this is great. They'll have nothing to play for this week, and this is awesome. And, yeah, they will have nothing to play for over the weekend. That will help you out, certainly. I was like,

0: they're allowed to pop champagne.
1: It's the most, there's a lot of bad questions in the world of sports, but that's one of them.
0: Yeah.
1: You get these guys playing from February, and it's like, no, you can't celebrate a playoff berth. How dare you? You got to save it for the World Series.
0: Yeah.
1: What are you doing? I'm anti-fun. None of those digital DHs online would probably tell you that. But regardless, you like that? That's what you...
0: You rolled that out now back-to-back days. I'm liking it.
1: I keep it PC.
0: Yeah.
1: Well, that's what they are. That's the anti-fun crowd that has taken over social media. Like, come on,
0: there,
1: man.
0: There we go. Now you went a step too far. Now you're yelling at clouds again.
1: Just a little bit.
2: Social media felt pretty fun this week with the Caleb Williams stuff.
0: No, you're not allowed to enjoy that, Connor. Not allowed to enjoy
2: that. Try and stop me.
1: What's impressive is the algorithm, how they can pinpoint those tweets that just really get... And you're like, how dare that guy say that? That's Dallas 61359. And I'll never, ever, ever cross paths with them. But, like, how dare you have that take? It's impressive that the algorithm really hones in on you and knows you that well.
0: Biogram has figured out I'm not replying. I'm done.
1: There you go.
0: Not commenting back. I'm out.
1: I'm on Threads.
0: I'm out.
1: Find me.
0: And Connor's on Blue Sky now. So, yeah, we're trying all different platforms out here.
2: Not on anything.
0: Yeah. Well, he sent me that with the idea they're going to battle for... They're not going to have anything to play for. The Phillies are going to be able to get themselves the home wild card series. And it's a selfish take from my brother. You want to know why? Because we have game 3 tickets for a wild card series if it's played in Philadelphia. I'm not being selfish here. I'm being practical. I want the pitching versus wanting the home game. That's what I want for this Phillies team coming out of the rest of this homestand.
1: Yeah, we were going over that with my buddy Colin. He has season tickets. And I'm like, yo, you got playoff tickets? He's like... Yeah, NLCS game 3, I think. Like, oh, all right, so we don't have playoff tickets this year.
0: All right, oh, look at that. Oh, the truth comes out.
1: Now. Oh. Come on, I kid. It was a joke.
0: Oh, it was a joke. All good jokes contain truth, hey, Sean Brace.
1: One game at a time, boys. All right, one game at a time. Good jokes contain truth.
0: Let's go to Davis Honda text line 610-632-0975 because I don't even know where to go with the whether we're positive today, whether we're negative today, whether we're realistic, whether we're
1: positive over here. Definitely positive.
0: All right, what do we got?
2: Joe from Boston is setting a very realistic bar for the stretch run for the Phillies. He says the daycare yesterday, 5-for-11, 4 runs scored, 5 RBIs. That was impressive out of them. Finish the homestand 6-0, and I'm all in.
0: All right, well, there you go. You're not all in that case. Congratulations. I'm in. You're in. But you're not really in if you want a 6-0 homestand. Now, it's good to see the daycare do that last night. You need that. This lineup needs the length that it had throughout most of August. That's really what you need. You haven't gotten that last couple of weeks. That's been one of the tougher things for you. The other thing is, I love to see the daycare going. That top of the lineup. Hello, McFly. Anyone home?
1: Have you ever seen Back to the Future?
0: I have.
1: Okay, I didn't know.
0: Wonderful flick. Right. Come on.
1: This is what I'm going to do. On the other side, I'm going to paint some scenarios for you guys to see, like, because Aaron Nola's getting a start tonight.
0: Yeah.
1: I don't care who's going, and the Brewers are favored tonight.
0: Right.
1: Ultimately, it comes down to this. If they get, over these next few games, some of these type of performances, are you guys going to start to feel a little bit different, or is there nothing? Nothing this Phillies team can do from here on out to at least make you believe a little bit more besides the time as we get close. Putting that to the side because we know we're all going to be fired up for Red October / Survive September next week. However, if I paint these certain pictures, and it starts with Aaron Nola tonight, I'll just give you a perfect example right now, boys. Nola goes out there, gives you 7 innings, 1 run. They win 5-1 tonight. You get Wheeler, you get Nola back-to-back. Does it hit you a little bit different?
0: Sean Brace, you said it. We don't play 162 just to dismiss the postseason. I don't watch them play 157 games to change my tune in the last 5. I think I know what this team is. I think I know where this team's ceiling is. I'll be fired up about the fact they did that, and I'll be happy that they are going to put themselves in a better playoff position. Yeah, you fix your pen. We'll get to it on the other side, whether or not they could change my mind on anything. And that stat we wanted to give you about their home run hitting ability. This is not great. We'll get that next 40 on Brace and Dunn here on 97.5 The Fanatic.
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24: And the 1-2 pitch. Swing and a miss. He struck out the side and he gets to 2,000 in style. Two swinging, one looking. He's the 96th player in baseball history to reach 2,000 strikeouts in a career. And what a way to start game one against the Brewers.
25: What a way it was to start last night. Zach Wheeler, 5 2/3, 3 earned. I'm upset about one of those being earned. Bryce, stop, drop that ball. I don't mean to Ricky Bow this, but can we call errors in this sport, please?
26: Ooh, you pissed me off.
25: Please, protect the guy's ERA there. That there's no way the ball hits the glove of Bryson Stott on a weak pop-up as he's backpedaling, and that's a hit. That's an error. We all saw it with our eyes.
27: Yeah. It's a little crazy how they, judge these things, and I know that there's a little home field cooking from time to time, but I don't know when it changed, but Ricky is right with his assessment. It's a little absurd these days.
25: They want to inflate the batting averages, Sean Brace.
27: Yeah, they're pretty low this year. Across baseball, and it seems like they're getting worse and worse. But, you got to tip your cap to the pitching, too. That's definitely getting better. I mean, Mizorowski is something that I've never seen before. I think Bob Gibson used to fire it like he does.
25: Mizorowski is also something that you are not going to see, I don't think, in this series.
28: No, they're planning on keeping him for the postseason.
25: Yep.
29: How about that?
25: I wonder why they do that. They want to just set up their pitching. They're comfortable.
27: Yeah.
25: I feel good.
27: Yeah, when you have everything locked in, you're in a great spot.
25: Well, they could be playing for the top seed.
27: Mission accomplished.
25: Last night, the Dodgers won.
27: No, I thought I read this morning that they locked that up, even though they did lose. Regardless, though, if the issue is that this team has plenty of games left to go, and they are going to get that. Am I off on that?
25: They are one game ahead of the Los Angeles Dodgers right now. And right. There are 5 remaining.
27: Interesting. Okay, I thought I had that in my notes, like Nick Sirianni.
25: That's right, though.
30: And that's in my notes.
25: Look, with
27: how many games left, yeah. I mean, they still got plenty of opportunities for the Dodgers, sure.
25: So here's a concerning number for you. And I know this bothered you earlier today when you saw it. And it was something I was kicking around last night because I was trying to figure out what correlates more to the Phillies' success. And we're going to get to Slayton in a second, who's going to try and hype us up on the Phillies.
27: Yeah.
25: At 610-632-0975. Because we talked yesterday, Connor talked about this team mashing. Went home, my roommate was talking about, well, this team, you just need the starters to go at least 6. Like, that's the path here. That's the only way you get there. You need the least amount of outs recorded by your bullpen.
27: That's my fault. Brewers secure by home field advantage in NLDS despite falling short. Sorry about that. That's my
25: worries. That must have been the Cubs loss, I'd assume.
27: Yeah.
25: How'd that know?
27: Sorry.
25: Braves must have been. Something with the Braves that must have happened last night. Regardless, point notwithstanding.
27: My fault.
25: Because they had already locked up the Central. So, the Phillies, what correlates more to their success in the postseason? Is it home runs, mashing? Is it getting 6 innings from your starting pitcher? I did a whole deep dive on that with their postseason wins, and we can get that later on the show. But I then went into their home run output this season. They are 18 home runs shy of their totals in 2024 and 2021. Those are the two lowest home run totals for a Phillies team in the Bryce Harper era over a full season. They have 180 home runs this season. Going out through the years, 2023, they had 220. 2019, they had 215. 2025, they had 212. 2022, they had 205. Then 2024 and 2021, they had 198 home runs. After Marsh's home run last night, they have 180 home runs this season. Save a miracle of mashing over the next 5 days at Citizens Bank Park, it will be their lowest total output for home runs in a season in the Bryce Harper era.
27: Not good, Jim.
25: Very concerning. And then someone on Twitter was like, whoa, give me their run totals. It is also their lowest run totals in the Harper era. At 703 right now, they would need 31 runs to tie their output from 2021.
27: Yeah, one of the reasons why I was trying to sell myself that this year would be different, because I thought that this team hit the long ball a hell of a lot more than they actually did this year. Now, I know that they had a little bit better numbers heading into August and then kind of have hit the skis just a little bit, especially Marsh, who has 19, Turner stuck on 19. You go down the list. But when you get 45, is Schwarber still at 45?
25: Yep, 45
27: from Schwarber. We know what Harper's doing this year. That's pretty concerning, because you have to hit the long ball. You do. You have to hit the long ball to have success in the postseason.
25: And going into last night, they were tied for the second fewest home runs since the beginning of August in all of baseball. Those are the numbers when we go through how they've won in the postseason before, why I'd be concerned about their ability to win in the postseason now. Bullpen, yeah, it's there.
27: Yeah.
25: Their inability to hit for the long ball right now is also there.
28: There's good and bad in there, right? Because they've kind of changed the philosophy a little bit. We saw in August the approach to the plate change. Yeah. It wasn't them hitting home runs. Arise is not a deadline acquisition this team would have made 2 or 3 years ago, because they would live and die by the homer. Justin Crawford being up here for a full year and playing a lot for this team, he's not going to hit the homer. He's an average guy. That's the good. The bad is JT Realmuto's as bad offensively as he's ever been. Trey Turner's had another down year. You're seeing less from guys. Brandon Marsh's second half has been non-existent. So there is some good in a change in approach. There is some bad in guys you used to be able to rely on not getting it done.
25: Oh, I don't want to do the comparison that I had for Trey Turner last night when I started going through the numbers throughout the Harper era.
28: Say the name. You already told me the name. I need the people to hear.
25: So if he finishes with 19 home runs, know who that matches the total of in a season? 2019 Scott Kingery. 2019 Scott Kingery had a .258, .315, .474 slash line with 19 homers and 55 RBIs in 126 games. Trey Turner right now at the .241, .299, .382 with 19 home runs and 58 runs batted in 151 games. Not great, Jim.
27: No, not great. I'm trying to find... All right, dial up Slayton.
25: Yeah, Slayton, tell me what is great about this baseball team. Slayton, you're on 97.5 The Fanatic.
0: Very well. Yeah, it just reminds me a lot of the way the Flyers ended up in 2010. Getting in a shootout in the last game. getting down to Boston. That miracle comeback. But they had... You know, that Flyers team had... the Briers, the young Giroux, I think Couturier was there. Was that Mike, the end of the Richards and Carter era, if I'm not mistaken. But there was, there was a bunch of other pieces that we didn't know what they were going to be. This Phillies team has names that should get it done. Schwarber, Harper, the starting pitching is largely good. You have, who knows what's going to happen with Lizardo. But then that Flyers team had goaltending question marks. It was like goaltending by committee through the thing. And the bullpen certainly has question marks. So, is it all going to go down to a soft goal that a kind of a no-name goalie lets in? And is it going to go down to a bullpen making a mistake like Kirkering's, error in
25: Yeah, that's again. LA?
27: Well, it's definitely not going to be him. But,
25: yeah.
27: At least I don't think.
25: It won't be him making the mistake.
27: Yeah.
25: Yeah, I mean, I think that's the concerning piece of this whole thing. We talked about the fine line thing.
27: Fine line.
25: And that's why the next five games don't do much for me in telling me what the difference is with this team. I know the tightrope they're going to walk.
27: Yeah.
25: And I'm terrified at the gust of wind that's going to knock them off of it. That's where I'm at with this baseball team right now. I'll get myself all fired up for a wild card series. Don't you worry.
27: Yeah, you know, I'm not worried about that one bit. The last five World Series champions all ended the regular season in top four total home runs. Last year, Dodgers finished two. Year before, Dodgers third, Rangers third, Astros fourth, Braves third, Dodgers first. So
28: that's
27: six out of six. Top five in home runs. It makes sense.
25: Does.
27: I'm trying to sell the vision of this starting pitching being the difference.
25: It has to be.
27: It will keep you in games. It will keep it close. But that's when the clutch home run comes in. And we don't have to go long and hard on this stuff. 2022. Why did they have the success that they did?
25: We can get more into it coming up. We will talk to Andrew DiCecco of Inside the Birds, our Birds insider. We'll hear from the coordinators today what he makes of the Ertz addition. And Sean Brace is mad about Eagles fans being mad, except they're not mad. We'll explain for you in the 11 o'clock hour here on Brace and Dunn.
28: 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The Phils, Cubs, and Padres are now all tied in the National League wild card standings. Nola versus Logan Henderson, 6:40 night in Game 2 against Milwaukee. 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
9: Let's talk about the Eagles, baby.
10: Let's talk about the Eagles, shall we? 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But here on Brace and Dunn alongside Sean Brace, I'm Ray Dunn. Connor Thomas producing. We are joined by our Birds Insider. Here on 97.5 The Fanatic, and of course, of Inside the Birds, it is the one, the only, Andrew DiCecco, getting ready for coordinator pressers. And Andrew, I want to start the conversation today with the addition of Zach Ertz. What is the realistic expectation for Ertz looking ahead to Monday night?
11: Well, I think he can be a safety valve for Jalen Hurts. I suspect that he'll play Monday night. He's a veteran. He's been in different systems before, and I imagine this week will be a crash course for him, immersing himself in the Sean Mannion offense. And look, they really need him, guys. Let's look at their tight end depth behind Zach Ertz. Without Dallas Goedert, you have E.J. Jenkins and you have Johnny Munt. And Johnny Munt and E.J. are very good inline blockers, but they leave a little bit to be desired as receivers. I think E.J. Jenkins has a little bit a little more to offer as a receiver, but you know, you need someone that can be someone that Jalen Hurts is going to lean on, and I think Zach Ertz can be that guy. I don't have a target number for you, but I imagine that you're going to see him on Monday night against Chicago.
10: We heard so much in the offseason about how important the tight end position is to Sean Mannion and the offense that he wants to run. How much is the current situation at tight end going to hamper what he wants this offense to be?
11: Well, when they had just Johnny Munt and E.J. Jenkins, you're sort of telegraphing when you go 12 personnel. Neither player has been much of a threat as a receiver. And now that you add someone like Zach Ertz in, who gives you that pass-catching upside, you now are able to do a little bit more, and you have a little bit more diversity in terms of your personnel. But they were really hampered in that Titans game when Dallas Goedert went down, because there wasn't that pass catching threat between the two players, and you saw that Johnny Munt had 2 receptions for 8 yards, and EJ wasn't targeted. So now you're going to have some more optionality there, and it won't be as telegraphed.
10: What did the tape tell you about the offensive line play on Sunday?
11: I mean, look, it's a work in progress. I think Drew Kendall held up a little bit better than what you may hear, but it was his first NFL start in a meaningful game. Cam Jurgens, he struggled a little bit. That was his first time playing left guard. But the point that the overriding point here is that this is the lineup that I believe the Eagles are committed to and seeing it through. And it's going to take some time. You have to familiarize yourself. And in the case of Cam Jurgens, playing alongside Jordan Mailata. In the case of Drew Kendall, being an every week center and learning Jalen Hurts and seeing protections and doing things in real time. But I thought that there was a little bit too much interior pressure, which hindered what the offense wanted to do. Jalen did a nice job standing in the pocket, taking a lot of hits in that game. But I do think that they're going to get better as weeks go on. But, you know, first impression of that new configuration, I think it left a little bit to be desired there.
12: Andrew, if I give you the Grateful Dead, the Eagles, Pearl Jam, and I say it's Mount Rushmore of greatest American bands of all time, who's your fourth?
11: Well, I don't like Pearl Jam.
12: Oh, come on, the Checo.
11: What was the first band you said? You said Grateful Dead.
12: Grateful Dead.
11: I'm not a Grateful Dead.
12: Oh, come on.
11: I'm not a Grateful Dead guy either.
12: You don't have to be, but if we're going to get into the argument of the great American bands of all time, the Grateful Dead have to be on that list. The Eagles have to be on that list. I'll put the Beach Boys this side. All right, I'm an Eddie Vedder guy. That's fine. But give me one band that's on that list for you.
11: The Who, I think, would be up there. Van Halen. Certainly has to be in consideration.
12: All right.
11: I know you're a Pink Floyd guy.
12: I love it.
11: I know you're a Pink Floyd guy.
12: You're damn right. Yes.
11: But,
12: yes.
11: You know, me, if it were me, I'm probably putting Metallica on that list.
12: Nice. You can't argue that. Back on tour next year with Limp Bizkit. 2027. Saw him last year without Limp Bizkit. Pissed me off about that. All right. Back over to the Eagles. DeCheco joining us. Great stuff as always. What's the latest with Saquon Barkley? I know you're going to learn a lot more coming up here, but were you encouraged by him coming back? Of course, but the fact is it's Saquon Barkley. Is he going to be 100% moving forward, or is this stinger going to be something that's going to last over the next few weeks?
11: Well, I thought it was encouraging, Sean, that he came back. He didn't look quite right in his opportunities, and you saw Tank Bigsby and Will Shipley take on a larger workload there. That particular injury can be a little fickle, and it's different for every player. I think back to Jordan Howard a number of years ago, and his lingered. But then there's other players that they're able to bounce back in relatively short order. And this is Saquon Barkley we're talking about. So I get the sense that he's someone that will do everything that he can to make sure that he's ready for Monday night. You have to be encouraged that there's that extra day that they get to prepare for it. So we'll learn more as the week goes, as you said, but right now I think that there should be some optimism, but we'll have to wait and see what the injury report looks like. They practice for the first time tomorrow.
10: We're talking to Andrew DeCheco, of course, here at 97.5 The Fanatic and Inside the Birds. I'm curious, is this defense, this run defense, ready for Ben Johnson at this point in the season?
11: Well, the Titans have found some success. I know Tony Pollard had 64 yards. I think Tajay Spears had 47. I attribute a lot of that, guys, to the weather. It was 95 degrees. Later in that game, fatigue tends to set in. But while I don't believe that the Bears are going to have as much success as they had last year on Black Friday, I do get the sense that they're going to be able to find some success moving the football, because I haven't been overly enthused with the Eagles run defense through the first 2 weeks. Now, sometimes that's simply a byproduct of more time on task. You have Jihad Campbell, you have other pieces that didn't play in the preseason. None of those guys, except for Jihad Campbell in just the first game, played in the preseason. So you have to continue to rebuild that chemistry and figure out what each person's going to do. And this is a tough week to do that. They have a really good 1-2 punch there with DeAndre Swift and Kyle Manungai. I think they're going to have the same amount of success. I don't know if they're quite ready for it, but they're going to be on high alert. I think this game might be a point of pride for them. They don't want to let happen what happened on Black Friday. So that'll certainly be a point of emphasis, especially with the questionable quarterback situation that we still have yet to learn about.
12: Yeah, that's exactly where I was going. It feels like it could be a Case Keenum game. Hasn't started a game since 2023.
10: Wow.
12: Has been all over the NFL map. Houston, St. Louis, Minnesota, Denver, Washington, Cleveland, Buffalo, back to Houston, now Chicago. He can sling it, though. He's 38 years old. It's about stopping the run game, though, if it is Case Keenum. Can you sell me anything, or were you just still reluctant to go there because we don't know who the starting quarterback is?
11: Well, let's just assume that it's Case Keenum because Tyson Bagent, as it was reported, is in concussion protocol. I think the minimum amount of time that you can be in the protocol, if I'm correct on this, is 5 days, and that's on the short end, the optimistic end, if all goes well. So let's just assume it's Case Keenum. He doesn't move all that well. As you mentioned, he can sling it, but this is a game in which the Eagles have to sort of prioritize stopping the run because I don't think that there's going to be a whole lot that Case Keenum's going to be able to do against this Eagles secondary. Just look at what Cam Ward was up against with Quinyon Mitchell and Reek Woolen. Both players, I thought, played an exceptional game. And so it becomes about Kyle Manungai and DeAndre Swift stopping them and providing pressure. I would like to see this Eagles pass rush rev up a little bit, and maybe, just maybe, we'll see Jonathan Greenard this week.
10: What's the biggest thing you're looking to learn today when you hear the coordinator speak?
11: I would like to hear how Vic Fangio feels about the safety play in that game. There appeared to be some communication breakdowns. I don't think Marcus Epps had the best game. That's someone that Vic Fangio has a lot of trust and confidence in. But two games into the season, I want to try to get a feel for how what his sense is of how that position's growing and evolving and where it could go from there, and also the pass rush. He voiced his he voiced some of his concerns about the pass rush not being consistent enough in the first week. Nolan Smith did have the sack. Jalen Carter had a big one. But overall, it just felt like there were a lot of pressures, but players not necessarily finishing and wrapping up the quarterback. So I kind of want to hear what he has to say from his perspective on that.
10: Well, we will get what he says and what you have to say about it on the timeline coming up. We appreciate you taking the time to check. Go get on in there, get to covering everything going on at the Jeff today.
11: Appreciate you guys. Have a good one.
10: Andrew DiCecco, Inside the Birds, and of course, our Birds Insider here at 97.5, the Fanatic, getting ready to hear from Vic Fangio. Safety question's interesting. Kenny Moore, but the more interesting question is First Take ripping us off, Sean Brace?
12: Oh, I love it. I love it. Yeah, on the screen right now, it just popped up with Kyle Brandt on First Take. Something tells me that if you searched his tweets, I would imagine that he probably ripped the format a few times, but regardless, we'll put that to the side.
10: Sports Talk Radio?
12: No, the First Take format. Oh. And now he's on First Take. It's funny how that works.
10: Yeah, it is very funny about that. Everybody's against something till they get invited to the party.
12: Understood.
10: Yeah.
12: You're right about that.
10: I would hate to date a supermodel. That would suck. Oh, all the attention she would get, it would be brutal.
12: Yeah, man. Nice work. Encouraged by the new Eagles offense is the question that they are asking Mad Dog. Kyle Brandt looks like Jordan Palmer and I forget the other girl's name. However, that is what they're asking right now on First Take. And that is what I asked Ray to simplify the question yesterday. I said, what's the word you're looking for? And he said, what's the word you want to use? And he said, encouragement. Are you encouraged by this offense? Nice work by you.
10: I'm just saying, if royalties could come down, First Take's an empire up there at ESPN. I'm not asking for a lot of money, but if we're going to program your program, might as well send down a couple of dollars.
12: Can I do a nice little segue?
10: Yeah, absolutely.
12: I know who was encouraged.
10: Who's that?
12: Chris Long.
10: Was he now? Chris Long.
12: Caught this last night.
10: Talking about Jalen Hurts. Here's what Chris Long had to say about Hurts and this Eagles offense.
13: Let's talk about the Eagles, baby. Man, I just want to say this. First off, there's more that I wanted to see from the passing offense over the first 2 weeks of the season than I expected. Like, I'm excited, actually, about what I see from the passing offense. And it's equal parts Jalen and the scheme, and it's also equal parts the receivers they have outside. Like, I'm really excited about those guys. I thought Jalen played fantastic outside those two throws. And if you lose the game, you know how it works. The story is going to be those two throws, as good as you played. But the thing that separates Jalen from a lot of guys, and this is the thing I've always said about Jalen, I don't care where you place him. I might not place him high as some people would place him in the quarterback tiers or whatever, but you can't argue with the results and the winning.
10: Can't argue with the results.
13: Let's talk about the Eagles, baby.
12: You're damn right.
10: Winning. Can't argue with the winning.
12: He's excited. He said it two times, as a matter of fact, in that clip. And he said it about the passing game, the evolution as a totality of it. And then the wide receivers So that was what was hitting me last night, digging on some ideas for the show. And, you know, I've been one of those guys that have definitely shouted my concerns about the wide receiver room, maybe a little bit louder than most. It's not to say that I've been proven wrong, because I never doubted. I just, hey, look, man, I needed to see it with Tay Wicks. I needed to see Dontavian Wicks come out there. Now I wonder what Green Bay is thinking. Like, Green Bay's got to be kicking themselves in the butt, because, dude, he's a stud. You see it? Like, I have confidence in Dontavian Wicks. Throw him the football. They dropped that one pass on the cross to open up the two-minute drive.
10: Caught the five that counted.
12: That's all that matters. Still, though, did you see this morning? Devontae Smith shared on Instagram the catch of Tay Wicks going up. That's what we're talking about, Ray. Leadership.
10: Wide receiver room that loves each other.
12: That's what it's all about. None of that diva
14: nonsense.
12: They
14: said I was a diva.
10: The wide receiver room loved each other before anyways, but hey, I digress.
12: Still. But Tay Wicks is coming through, and yeah, we call him Tay here on this show. We know him like that.
10: I don't know him like that.
12: Still, he is. We're all going to know him if he continues to make plays like that, moving the chains on those five catches, being the guy on the opposite of Devontae Smith. Like, here we are, albeit two games in, but now you could see the vision of who is going to get that attention. And if you don't show the respect to Dontavian Wicks, guess what? He's going to make that play.
10: So it's interesting you say that, because two games definitely made me feel better about Dontavian Wicks, someone that we were high on going into the season, or we had been told to be high on going into the season. I felt like a lot of the conversation coming out of camp was, oh, you just got to see this. Saquon sitting down with Kay Adams, oh, this guy's a steal. I want him to show me how to run some routes because he's such a great route runner. Oh, I love this guy. And a lot of the beats that we talked to coming out of camp, that was a big takeaway what Wicks was. I feel encouraged with those two receivers, Devontae Smith and Dontavian Wicks, after 2 weeks. I don't know who the hell's getting the ball beyond the two of them coming up this week and going forward with Goddard out. It's why yesterday I was hyping up Ertz, because ultimately, beyond those two right now, the third pass catcher on this offense, your option is Zach Ertz, who you just signed up off the street, Darius Cooper, who is a second-year undrafted rookie, or Mekhi Lemon, who the only real time we've seen him targeted has been behind the line of scrimmage.
12: You're right about that.
10: That's my bigger question with this passing offense as we look towards week three. If we start to turn the page, because I agree with you. It's the reason I use the word encouraged. I've been encouraged by this passing offense. I have been. I've been encouraged by what I've seen from Jalen Hurts. Everyone that's 10 times smarter than me, conceptually, schematically, what we're looking down. We're breaking down the tape here, there, everywhere. Oh, look at the spray chart. Let me tell you, this guy's spray chart's ridiculous. And we're talking about Sean Mannion with the concepts, the routes. All those things leave you to be encouraged. If I start looking forward, look at a Monday night, that's a massive question that I will have going into that game.
12: Yeah, my legs have fallen asleep on the toilet now a few nights in a row with all the breakdowns. I'm in all of them. Baldy's breakdowns, of course. You got everybody that's a film guru these days. I can't get enough of it because it's all new. It's all fresh, right? It's an exciting time to be an Eagles fan. Of course, they're 2-0, and that's where the bold print at the top, because if they're not winning these games.
10: Right, we're talking something different.
12: We're not trying to sell it, but I think that, you know, people come at me and they say, oh, who are you? All right, well, my biggest flex is when the credibility, okay, Chris Long has a hell of a lot more credibility than I do. I'm not afraid to say that, okay? So now when he says the same thing that I'm saying, now what's your retort to that, right?
10: Jalen Hurts. Who's Chris Long?
12: That Super Bowl champion.
10: I only take word from Howie.
12: That unbelievable career that he had. Yeah, all right. No, it's like, dude, Jalen is slowly easing into this. And I guess what my answer to your question would be, Ray, because it's one that I was wondering about and I will continue to wonder because of the Dallas Goedert injury. But, man, what if this offense does evolve and take that shape that we saw against Tennessee, albeit a terrible defense, good defensive front, but terrible defense. Right. And it's about getting that guy open. It's not about, hey, look, we got to get the ball to Devontae Smith 10 times. He's got to go for a buck 30 to touchdown. Like I was trying to sell somewhat. Maybe I'm wrong on that. Maybe that's not the case or the best recipe for success in this. It's about running the offense and finding that open receiver. Right, you can go and look at the Chiefs of old, and I feel weird saying that because it wasn't
10: They've been around a while
12: they
10: now.
12: They have been. But, you know, when you remove Tyreek Hill and Travis Kelce, there were other guys that were off the scrap heap that made plays for them time in, time out. I heard the morning show talking about Brady and the Patriots, and yeah, they had Gronkowski, but think about the receivers. It was about
10: Chris
12: that
10: Hogan
12: scheme.
10: Played lacrosse. I don't know if you know that.
12: Heard that. It was about that system, that scheme. So maybe we are looking at the evolution of this offense really being, hey, get that guy open, get him the ball, and it could be any one of those guys.
10: And that was a common criticism of Jalen Hurts, where it's look at who he's had. He's had Devontae Smith. He's had A.J. Brown. He's never had to make a receiver. That's been a big thing when people talk about what help he's had over the years. Well, this star quarterback made this guy relevant, made this guy. Dontavian Wicks, right now, through 2 weeks, you're making him relevant. And I bring it back to Hurts for a second because I thought hell had frozen over last night. It's in the hour. So I'm doing the West Coast Pledge of watching Padres Dodgers. And I'm scanning The Athletic, The Inquirer, everywhere I go to read. And I see the QB stock report on The Athletic.
12: Uh-oh.
10: And if you're addicted to the power rankings, Connor Thomas, I'm addicted to a good stock up, stock down.
12: Love it.
10: Oh, I've got my Fidelity account open, and I'm ready to throw some investments out there in some of these stocks. But I saw something that I can't remember the last time I saw. Probably had to have been post-Super Bowl in 2024. But I go down this stock report, and it's got all the quarterbacks you anticipate. And the real headliner here was the what they think about Brock Purdy. And I'm going to put that to the side just so I can feel like this is a legitimate list. I saw on The Athletic, Jalen Hurts ranked ahead of Justin Herbert in a quarterback list.
14: Whoa!
10: Can you believe we're living in that world right now?
12: That is shocking. Wow. They got to have a drug test over there. What was the outlet?
10: It's The Athletic.
12: Oh, The Athletic.
10: Yeah, just the one that's owned by the New York Times.
12: Peeing a cup over there. Are they feeling all right?
10: I don't know.
12: They got to be under the weather.
10: Now, they did have Bo Nix 10th, so that did do a little bit for me. But Jalen Hurts 12th, Justin Herbert 13th.
12: You have the list in front of you?
10: I do.
12: Give me the top five.
10: Allen, Mahomes, Burrow, Purdy, Stafford.
15: Purdy top five, huh?
10: Yep, I know. That's why I started to get jittery.
15: We'll move past it.
10: I just saw Hurts in front of Herbert, according to someone, and I enjoyed that.
12: He is playing well. I know. Shanahan can make anybody play well. I get it, but I hate ripping on Brock Purdy. I'm somewhat of a, I guess, Purdy believer. But top five? No. I'm not going there. So we'll save that one for another day. But I like the fact that Jalen Hurts is finally getting a little bit of love, a little bit of attention. And for the naysayers, I said this on Monday, and I will continue to harp on it because I know this is something that is said a lot in text groups. A lot of Eagles fans feel this way. Oh, Jalen's in trouble if his first read is not there. He's proven you wrong. He is slowly, but he's so far, two games in, he is proving you wrong with that take.
10: Now, the passing game as a whole, can the Eagles thrive as a pass-first offense? Markson Salchunas was talking about it earlier today, and T.J. Ward hopped on the speakeasy. Yeah, this was the clip I saw from the speakeasy. I don't know what else is going on in the speakeasy. I'm just focused on the Eagles clips. T.J. Ward talking about the Eagles passing offense, and if they are a pass-first team, what will this season become? A little dramatic. But I like the overall substance of what he's talking about. We'll play it for you next coming up here on Brace and Dunn.
16: I'm Connor Thomas, and here are the top stories in Philadelphia. The Phillies took down the Brewers 6-4 last night behind an 11-strikeout night from Zach Wheeler. Historic, striking out the first seven batters he faced. That's a franchise record. Also his 2,000th career strikeout in that performance. One of 96 pitchers in Major League history to do that. The Phillies, Cubs, and Padres are all tied in the National League wildcard standings. Aaron Nola on the mound against Logan Henderson tonight at 6:40. The Eagles continue prep for Monday Night Football. Their matchup with the Bears. 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
13: It's a fun tune to come back to.
10: Yeah, it's a good tune.
13: It's Weezer. And I asked Connor to spin us up a Weezer record because shout out to the great David Melandra Jr., David M., who is all over the Philadelphia sports scene. I love Big Dave. He does a great job. And he said, something to keep an eye on, boys and girls. If the Phillies do end up hosting wild card games September 29th down at the Sports Complex, going to be insane. Make sure you check out our guy, SJK, over there at Stateside. Weezer concert, Xfinity Mobile Arena, AC/DC concert, Lincoln Financial Field, Phillies wild card at Citizens Bank Park. Now, I bring that up, and I have Connor spin us a Weezer tune, long-winded, Sam Astry, and I've seen multiple people go, who the hell is Weezer?
10: Oh, I don't know how you don't know who Weezer is.
13: How do you not know who Weezer is?
14: Weezer, I barely know her.
13: Oh! Now, Sam, how do I say this?
10: One track mind. He's hoops, hoops, hoops.
13: That's it.
10: Yeah, okay, that makes sense.
13: That's delicate. Thank you, Ray.
10: Nah, that's fine.
13: You're a wordsmith.
10: Yeah. People listen to me all the time, miss movie references. I'm not one track mind, but I don't have many tracks on my mind. I understand. I know people like that that are just so dialed into their lane that they can't even see anything else around them.
14: But everybody's got a hole. Like, that's the tough thing about, all right, you know what I
10: Jeez, dude.
14: No, you know what I mean? Like, Could have worded it better. Everyone has that the gap in knowledge.
15: He's a gangster, man.
14: I think I'm not even going to be able to make this point. Everyone has a gap in knowledge where it's just like this very well-known thing that you have no idea about. We all have those blind spots. Yes. So I can't judge anybody by that.
16: Some actually.
10: I can. I won't judge Sam about this one. But
16: I was going to judge Connor. Oh, yeah, that was great.
14: Could have worded that.
10: Hey, listen.
14: Could have worded that better.
10: In a world you want to walk down to.
16: Hey, now. Anyways, Weezer. Next week.
10: So I think the more interesting thing is that I guess you're going by the angle of not knowing who Weezer is.
16: Yeah.
10: My thing is, if I was going to play a tune coming out from break about that night, I would go AC/DC.
16: No, I went Weezer because everybody knows who the AC/DC
10: right.
16: is. But there are people on the timeline. I saw this tweet underneath Dave, who the hell's Weezer? And, of course, with Sam in my group, and he's catching a lot of heat, a lot of eyeballs.
10: Sorry, Sam's. Yeah. If next week comes around, Sam's only locked in on Sixers Media Day, which we'll be at.
16: He is.
10: Monday, 10 a.m.
16: He is juicing. He can't wait. He's fired up for this. And he was coaching 15-year-olds all over this globe, literally. So he's back in the mix. And, yeah, we're going to be all over the 76ers. And, man, I can't wait, boys. Monday, we are going to be there at Media Day. Jaylen Brown's going to be front and center. Maxi, Edgecombe.
10: What's his name?
16: His name is...
17: His name is LeBron James.
16: So I saw Ray give me heat, and it's the way the show started. Connor, I want to ask you. I bought the king a present. I got him a gift. I'm not going to reveal it.
10: That's fine. I didn't reveal it intentionally. You didn't reveal it. I'm not going to reveal it. There's a lot we're not revealing.
16: Okay. I got him a
10: you
16: gift.
10: You still have that envelope.
16: Damn it.
14: Yeah.
16: We got to burn that thing. The king, I got him a gift. That's what you do. You give gifts to the king.
14: It's very pick me from somebody who was very anti-pick me recently. Like,
10: you told us.
16: Me?
10: I don't know what words I can use.
16: I'm always
10: on radio here to describe what you were saying we were doing. But you were saying that we were ready to sell our souls to him. A month ago, we named the King of Philadelphia.
16: He had to get here. He's here. He's here.
14: That's... The difference was him physically...
16: Correct.
10: The difference was 3 weeks. That's literally what the difference was.
14: Did you think he didn't exist unless you see it with your eyes?
16: Not about the time. It's not about the weeks. Not about the days. Not about the minutes, the hours. It's literally about we could see him. Yeah, I honestly... Like, I'm one of these guys that

0: wear that every day, the prisoner of the moment.
1: I don't believe that, but yeah. Anyway. I do love when I could start trying to spin this into a pretzel for you.
0: I would just say that he is here, and it's one of those deals that I still don't believe until I will see it.
1: Got it.
0: Okay, and we are going to get LeBron James, hopefully on these airwaves, hopefully on this show. I mean, if we're there, we might as well talk to the guy, right?
1: I mean, it only feels right to me.
2: Yeah, but I think the present is going to determine. I don't know what it is. I don't want to give away what it is because that's going to be fun for Monday.
0: Yeah.
2: But, like, what do you get the guy that got it? Everything.
0: That's
2: like,
0: that's a good one for the timeline. I'm going to post that right now, 975 middays.
1: Yeah, I don't know what you would give. Me?
0: I have a great gift. I have a great present for the king.
1: Okay. I look forward to seeing it.
0: If I get the opportunity to give this to Sir LeBron James.
1: Yes.
0: I'm not going that far. Hi, Bron. What do you call him? Do you call him LeBron?
1: LeBron James.
0: Mr. James?
2: Don't go Mr. James. I don't
0: hi. Know. Remember that time that you caught
1: the ball?
0: I'm not
1: even worried about the gift. I'm worried about Tron.
0: From Dwayne Wade, and you threw it down. That was awesome. No, it's good.
1: Yeah, man. It was pretty great.
0: Oh, come on. Have some fun. Yeah, LeBron. Hopefully we do talk to him. It'll be great. We are going to be there, though.
1: We will be there.
0: That's the bottom line is this. It is, I'll speak from this standpoint. Like, this station's about to do probably the biggest numbers it's ever done this fall, ever. And it's exciting. And it's all because of the 76ers as a whole with the change. But we're not going to bury the lead here. LeBron James is a Philadelphia 76er, and we are about to go where we've never been before as a station. And that's
1: out of the second round?
0: Yes. I hope.
1: Sorry, you left that one on a tee for me.
0: No, I was actually going the Emirates Cup Championship.
1: Stop.
0: That's twice.
1: We're not going to pretend like we care.
0: No, you know what? I am going to take that. Like, I will have that baton, and I'm going to run with it.
1: I know you're going to run with it.
0: That's my deal. And if you guys don't want to celebrate with me and make a bigger deal like Commissioner Silver wants me to, then you guys stay in your own lane.
1: You on payroll?
0: Maybe I can get there.
1: All right.
0: They have money.
1: They ain't sharing.
0: Pablo Torre ain't going to get that cash, so I might as well slide in.
1: Go plant a few trees.
2: You can enjoy UNC TCU. We'll wait till Ole Miss plays LSU.
1: Right, yeah, there you go. I'll be happy to watch LeBron's return to Cleveland on November 6th. I'm going to be happy to watch it because it's LeBron playing the Cavaliers, not because it's a cup game for the Sixers and the Cavs.
0: See, you know more than me.
1: Yeah,
0: I didn't even know that was a cup game. You're more cupped up than me.
1: No, I just know when LeBron's going back to Cleveland because I was trying to get to St. Vincent, St. Mary's because I got a lot of things I got to get taken care of.
0: Oh.
1: There's a lot of promises I made that I got to keep.
0: What do you think the shrine is inside that building to him?
1: At this point, it should just be LeBron James High School, right?
0: I've never been to Lower Merion. What do they have for Kobe? I would imagine something pretty unique.
1: Statue?
2: I don't know if they have the statue. I imagine they've got the jersey, signed basketball, and stuff like that.
0: Speaking of Sam, he's a Lower Merion graduate, so I should probably text him and ask him that, what they have dedicated to Kobe. I would assume a lot, but you know, it's definitely something different as far as the conversation is concerned, too. But LeBron, St. Mary's, St. Vincent, I would assume that they have something big to him.
2: St. Vincent, St. LeBron has a nice ring to it.
1: St. LeBron.
2: Yeah.
1: That's maybe how you'll address him. Maybe you'll just say, hey, St. LeBron, thanks for sitting down. Patron saint of Philadelphia basketball. Saving the world.
0: The Lord and Savior, LeBron James. Thank
1: all right.
0: you.
1: Well, the Eagles passing offense, something I want to get into. We'll get into it coming up. But we got a second here. I know we got a voice memo on the Davis on the text line, 610-632-0975 on the Birds. What do we got, Connor?
3: Okay, I don't know if a lot of people forget last year's game versus the Bears, where Caleb Williams really never even threw the ball that I could recall. I think that he might have thrown it a few times, but they ran the ball down our throat. The defense really, really were horrendous last year. So even with the second string quarterback under concussion protocol, I don't care who they stick underneath center. The way we played last year, it doesn't matter. So this defense needs to tighten up in order for us to win this ball game.
0: Yeah, he's so right about that, and I'll even hit the fast-forward button to present day, boys. Currently, right now, through two games, the Chicago Bears lead the NFL with 212.5 yards rushing yards per game. Yards per rush, they are also number one in that category.

0: with a monster 6.1. I don't remember them saying 6.1 in a cloud of dust. I think it was 3 yards, but that's pretty good right there. They are also 31 points, which is good for fourth, and total yards in a game. Second, 424 per game. So
1: they had 134 on the ground in the 9-3 loss to the Vikings. Very interesting to see the way their numbers shake out after two games, because it's one of the incredible offensive performances, and it's one of the quietest offensive performances you could ever see back-to-back.
0: Did you happen to see there were over 500 flights canceled out of O'Hare on that day?
1: They have fun on that program. They have fun on that program.
0: That's such a take.
1: Coming up next, I want to get into that passing offense conversation that Marcus Salcinas had, also with TJ Ward, had to say on Speakeasy. The Eagles, if they're pass first, what will their season become? We'll play it for you next here on Brace and Dunn.
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0: Did get an update on Kobe Bryant at Lower Merion. According to Sam Ostry, the gym is called Bryant Gymnasium. Was built in 2010 after he donated a certain word he used. A lot of money. Then there's a shrine outside of it dedicated to him with a lot of his memorabilia and his retired jersey hanging up in the gym and pictures of him on the walls everywhere. Rightfully so.
1: Yeah, and it was Kobe Bryant Gymnasium. I didn't know.
0: What they got up in your statue. What do they got up in your high school out of you, Ray?
1: Nothing.
0: Nothing?
1: We got a player in the WNBA right now. They're not going to do anything for me in that gymnasium.
0: You do? Who's in the W?
1: Yeah, Lucy Olson.
0: Oh.
1: Yeah, she's in the W.
0: Oh, that's in.
1: We got a player
18: in
1: the W.
18: How about that?
1: And Matt Zollers is backup quarterback in Missouri right now. There is no interest in honoring me at all up there right now. They got athletes on athletes.
19: Hey, Ray.
1: Yeah.
0: That sounds like a good name for a podcast.
1: Athletes on athletes?
0: Yeah.
1: Isn't that a thing already?
0: Maybe.
1: I'm positive that's a show already. Well, speaking of shows, because there's not enough of them, Speakeasy's rolling strong.
0: You say.
1: Yeah, there's a lot going on in the Speakeasy. I'm just going to take you into the Eagles conversation because Lord knows they're having a lot of them. This is TJ Ward on the Philadelphia Eagles offense and whether or not they can be a pass-first offense this season.
20: If you're going to do be a pass-first offense, hey, be prepared to miss the playoffs. That's all I'm saying.
21: Yeah.
20: Be prepared to miss the playoffs. If you think you're going to get away with just passing throughout this season, you out your rabbit-ass mind. And as soon as it fails, guess who they're going to blame? Jalen Hurts. Yeah. It's going to be all Hurts' fault coming in talking about Hurts can't do this, Hurts can't do that. But that's because you made it one-dimensional. And what I can't stand and what is proven not to work is a one-dimensional football team. Unless that dimension is running the football. You can have a team that can run the ball all day and limit it in the pass, and guess what? They'll go to the Super Bowl.
0: All right. There's a lot there.
1: Let's get to the obvious thing first that you want.
0: Yeah. Please help me out here, Connor.
22: I think it's rabbit ass. Right. I got to get to it in the clip. Yeah, I got to fast forward a little bit.
0: Let's get that back. We need that one. That's one. All right.
1: They're not missing the playoffs.
0: TJ Ward.
1: But
0: he is right.
1: He's right.
0: Like
1: the headline's wrong. The body of text is not off the mark.
0: No, yeah, he's right in the grand scheme of things for all NFL franchises or all offenses. When you go one-dimensional, you're your own worst enemy. So, yes, and but that's not how the Eagles are built. Like, where's this coming from that they are pass first? Where's this?
1: Because the passing offense has been the only thing that's worked.
0: So that makes that means they're pass first? Because I still don't look at it like that.
1: Right now, the passing game is what's working for this team. So through two games, the pass has been what has won them the games.
0: Fair.
1: So I think that's where the notion they are a pass-first offense comes
0: from. But
1: we
0: know that this thing was drawn up with the idea that run would be first.
1: Right.
0: And then
1: this team is built.
0: Yes, correct.
1: All the money they've spent in the trenches.
0: Correct.
1: They paid money for a running back the way they did.
0: Howie Roseman's vision is running the football. Saquon Barkley, offensive line. Yeah. Okay.
1: But their vision was also improving the passing offense and having that passing offense evolve. And we've seen that side of things evolve. We have not seen the running game that you would anticipate for the Philadelphia Eagles.
0: That is fair. I don't think TJ Ward is completely off his mind, and
22: you don't think he's
20: you out your rabbit ass mind.
0: Yeah, I love that. Yeah, that's going on the board. We already know that. But you know, when it comes back to Jalen Hurts, he did throw the ball 37 times in that game against Tennessee. And we often say, you know, you don't want Jalen throwing the ball 40 times, right? Like, that's what nobody wants to see. 37's up there. That's up there.
1: I had the number in front of me earlier this week, and I'll go back, pull it up in a second here. With, I believe it was the most pass attempts in a victory for Jalen Hurts since, like, 24, that Saints game. I believe it was 2024, that early season Saints game where they won 15-12.
0: Yeah.
1: This has not been the recipe
0: Plus,
1: for this team.
0: Plus, when you throw the football at, or excuse me, let me back it up. When you're not able to run the football effectively because of the offensive line, that doesn't mean the offensive line all of a sudden is going to snap their fingers on because you pass the ball and be better at their job. No, that's not the case. Clearly, through 2 weeks, Jalen's been running for his life. So nobody wants to see this across the board. TJ is right in that respect. But bottom line is it comes back to Howie Roseman's vision. This team is going to be better than what they have shown us through these first 2 weeks, especially at the offensive line, because how low can you go? How low can you go? It's been pretty bad.
1: Go down low, all the way to the floor.
0: Was Tennessee, because I don't know if we argued about this, but I think I got you a little fired up with this. Is it fair to say that against the Commanders, the offensive line was below average, right?
1: Yeah.
0: Okay. Tennessee, below average?
1: Yeah.
0: Okay. Maybe it wasn't that then. Anyways, yeah, there was below average both times performances by that unit on the offensive line. Can't happen.
1: This was the most pass attempts in a win for Jalen Hurts since the Saints game in 2024. That's a pass-first offense to me. And I saw Marks and Selchunas, I heard about them talking about today, and then the poll they had up today, are you confident the Eagles having a pass-first offense this season? 60% of people saying yes.
0: No.
1: It had to be an evolved passing game. I don't think I anticipate being an entirely a passing game for this offense.
0: Yeah, the evolution. It's two games. It's Sean Mannion, new system, all of that, of course. And when you look at what they're doing offensively, we talk about the play action, and they're not doing it on first down, and you would like to see it a lot more, but you're not able to do that because they're not effective running the football. So it's like, hang on. I hate to sound like a broken record, but it's only two games. They're not a pass-first team. Are they winning these games because they're passing? Yes, I get it. This is not a pass-first offense.
22: Well, now hang on a little bit. It might have to be. Because if you cannot block anything up, what's the better chance that something goes your way?
0: They have to be better pass blocking.
22: Blocking in general. They have to be if they want to win something, but are they going to be? I can't say that right now. We don't know. They haven't gotten better in 2 weeks, and I don't really know what the path is for them to get better unless you're saying Chris Cooper will work on them. And I don't know who Chris Cooper is. His offensive lines in Minnesota were not that good.
0: Yeah.
22: So
0: you're right.
22: You have two options. Either Saquon Barkley's going to get hit 3 yards behind the line regularly, and you're going to try and win that way, or you're going to put the ball in the hands of your Super Bowl MVP quarterback, who we've seen make plays 2 weeks in a row, even with pressure on him. Which one of those seems more likely to work?
0: And he's going to eventually get killed, too.
22: Well, I'm not saying that. I'm just saying that the chance that Jalen Hurts makes a play with pressure behind the line is greater than the chance Saquon Barkley wins you a game getting hit behind the line.
1: And part of this offense is not pass first yet because it's not run as if it's pass first yet. If you understand what I'm saying.
0: Yes.
1: They continue to try and run the ball in early downs and
0: as
1: end up in third and long. If they don't have success doing it, they gotta abandon that. I can't be watching them go 3rd and 8. The effort Jalen Hurts is going to make a play, 3rd down approach, whether 3rd and 7 or beyond, is not a winning formula. I love Jalen Hurts. It's not a commentary on Jalen Hurts. It's a commentary on football. You don't win living in 3rd and long. They've gotten away with it back-to-back weeks against two inferior opponents because Jalen Hurts has made some tremendous plays. But continuing to be behind the sticks because you continue to force a running game that's not working for you is not a winning recipe. So if you want to go to what he's saying in that clip, I don't think they're missing the playoffs because of it. If they don't find a running game and a ground game that's consistent, they're not going to live up to the potential that you see in this roster, though.
0: Well, it all comes back to QB1 and the way he's been performing this year, boys. It's really simple.
18: He's a gangster, man.
0: We got a couple gangsters in this town. Zach Wheeler, Jalen Hurts.
1: Aaron Nola, obviously.
0: He's been gangster. Hmm. He's been gangster his last 9 starts now.
1: The entire starting 5 of the Sixers?
22: Oh, man. That's fair.
0: Yeah.
1: All of them appearing in ESPN's top 100 players.
0: Saw that. We talked about that last night. Lowest one is VJ at 72.
22: He beat the jersey number?
1: He did beat the jersey
22: number. I would not have guessed that.
1: We will dive into that later on in the program. I want to get back to the Phils coming up, though. Because we started out hot today. About what I'm not positive, but about the buzz and the belief in this city and Sean Brace looking for this last week of the season to build that back up. There's going to be buzz when surviving September begins, because I think that's officially what I'm going with. It's not Red October until they get to the divisional series, because if they play a game three in the wild card series, that would be the first game they would play in October. It's a surviving September before we can have a Red October. There will be buzz when surviving September begins.
0: Put on a t-shirt.
1: Yeah, I'd love to see the rally towel with that on it. That might be the white flag. What can this week do for you in terms of the belief that builds back for this Phillies team? Because I don't watch 157 games for the last five to change my beliefs.
18: And that's got to feel good.
1: We'll dive into that after the news at noon here on Brace and Dunn. And after I tell you about the place down there in the stadium district that I'm always telling you about. Live Casino and Hotel Philadelphia. I know for a fact now I'm headed down to the game tomorrow night. And when it comes to catching the game, there is no better place to be. Immerse yourself in the center of the action with Game Day Bites at Sports and Social. I tell you all the time about that burger. 360 views at Center Bar. FanDuel Sportsbook, wall-to-wall screens, electric watch party energy. You want to be down there for a Birds game. I'm telling you, the crowd you find there, especially that crowd on a home game that wanders in from the tailgates, it is game day gone live. 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
22: I'm Connor Thomas, and here are the top stories in Philadelphia. The Phillies take down the Brewers 6-4 last night, buying an 11 strikeout night from Zach Wheeler. He also notched his 2,000th career strikeout in the game. The Phillies, Cubs, and Padres are now all tied in the National League wildcard standings. Nola versus Logan Henderson tonight at 6:40 as the series against Milwaukee continues. 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It could be Case Keenum that starts for Chicago on Monday. We'll keep you updated. 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

0: on 12 o'clock hour here on 97.5 The Fanatic. Alongside Sean Brace, I'm Ray Dunn, Connor Thomas producing the program, and we've got news out of the NFL, the news that you were anticipating. Connor Thomas, the season for Jackson Dart is over.
1: Yes, he will be having season-ending knee surgery. So you'll hear in a second in the news at noon. Not everybody anticipated it. Bad news for the Giants there, though. The NFC East has lost one quarterback for the year, and Jaden Daniels' elbow will keep you updated.
0: Yeah, so that was the anticipated outcome yesterday as the news trickled in towards the afternoon, where at first it was like, all right, maybe 6 to 8 weeks, maybe 4 to 6 weeks, maybe somewhere in that time frame they get him back. Jameis, though, probably going to sink that season, given what you saw from against the Rams on Monday night. Then yesterday afternoon, we got the news that, oh, actually worse than your first thought. And you never really go from good to bad, then back to from bad to good. Usually it just goes from bad to worse there. And that bad news turns out to be the worst for the Giants, where they lose Jackson Dart for the season.
2: You know what bothers me the most, besides the fact that we're losing some entertainment value with these quarterbacks going down? It's the people that capitalize on the timeline. It's those people that love the game of football yet can't wait to throw a match on the gasoline, on the fire. Throw gasoline on the fire. There you go. Yeah, you know where I'm going.
0: I'm going. Yeah, I got you.
2: Like, okay. Yeah, I get it. The NFL is dealing with some injuries right now. No doubt. Nobody wants to see it. What are you suggesting? We put these guys with flags out there, quarterbacks, you can't touch them? Like, this is
0: That's only 30 years from now. Don't worry.
2: I understand. It's definitely coming, and that's not a shot at flag football by no means. It's exciting. I'm happy that they have that going for them. However, we're talking about the NFL. So you have these, you know, the John Middlecroft who does stuff with Cowherd. I saw a number of people that are diehard football fans that make their living covering the game. You can't wait to have that take. Well, what's your answer? How do you go about not having these guys get hurt? You can't. This is what comes with playing NFL football. Irks me more than anything.
0: So what's the full take here that they're having?
2: Well, they're getting the engagement by saying, oh, the NFL's got a problem. You know, you can't have your quarterbacks going down. Okay, then what are you supposed to do?
0: There might not be an answer to the problem. There might not be a solution to the problem. I still think it's a problem. I don't want to watch Jameis Winston over Jackson Dart. I don't want to watch Marcus Mariota over Jaden Daniels. I don't want to watch 45-year-old Case Keenum try and resurrect his career on Monday Night Football over Caleb Williams.
1: I do this week.
0: Yeah, I get it.
2: Yeah,
0: for the Eagles' purposes, yeah, it's nice to see Case Keenum. We'll play the Patrick Robinson pick six at some point.
2: Then get your engagement, Ray. Go ahead and put the tweet out there.
0: It is a problem. I don't have a solution for you.
2: My issue is yes, like, we understand. Yeah, that's the obvious. Nobody wants to see these great quarterbacks go down.
0: Yeah.
2: You know, Jackson Dart, I wouldn't say he's great, but still, like, entertainment value easily. Like, that game dipped so low that I was almost checking out at halftime.
0: Right.
2: I'm like, all right, I can't do it.
1: Okay, well, they did the Guardian caps. How about Guardian pants? Can we figure something out? We have the science.
2: How about better offensive line play?
0: It's going to be like the Wildwood Boardwalk when they had those inflatable balls that you, like, just dropped you in. You were just...
2: Yeah, those things, yeah.
0: Yeah.
1: I'd watch that.
0: You would?
1: Yeah,
0: how do you
1: absolutely
0: get the football to one another? That's the question I have there.
1: You got to throw it in the little gap in there.
2: Well,
0: the gap.
1: Yeah.
2: I just, like I said, the more of the people that are just throwing those tweets out there, and it's the, I don't care if it's normal human beings. I don't care if it's your average football fan. I don't care if it's us. I care about it if it's people that are getting paid to cover the league, and it's like, wait a minute, dude. Like, I get it. We do have an issue. There's going to be a drop-off as far as entertainment is concerned. But guess what? Still going to watch.
0: Yeah. I still watched Jared Stidham in the AFC Championship
2: You're
0: game.
2: You're damn right you did.
0: Yeah. Sucked.
2: Monday Night Football. Everybody's going to be watching. I know I saw Dallas flexing because they had somebody 27 million tune in for that Commanders and Dallas Cowboys game. And yeah, America's team. All right. We'll see. Watch Monday night. What's the number there?
0: I don't know, man. Am I rearranging my Monday night for Case Keenum?
2: You're rearranging your Monday because of the 76ers media day, though.
0: Yeah, I'm rearranging my Monday night because it's the Eagles. I'm just, like, NFL's going to do, if we do the top 100 television shows throughout the year, they'll have what?
2: 98 out of the 100.
0: I was going to say, like, 90 of the 100, go even higher. Fine, 95 of the 100, whatever you want. Like, it's not going to impact that. It's not going to impact their bottom line. If there's two less million people watching, it's not going to hurt them.
2: Get your take off then, Ray. Go ahead.
0: I'm just saying.
2: Rub it in my face.
0: It's not a problem you can solve. It's a problem with my engagement with it. I already have to watch Malik Willis start for a team. You know, I don't need a league full of all backup quarterbacks. The Dolphins have to roster a quarterback. Deshaun Watson still got a job. Like, there are plenty of quarterbacks that are starters week one that I'm like, oh, man, tough to watch them on the old tube.
2: And final, I'll say, is somebody send that to Drew Brees. Send it to Drew.
1: Don't lower your shoulder there, dingus.
2: Take on four players. Middle of the field. You got to get that first down.
0: All right. Speaking of the dingus report coming up here. It's the news at noon.
3: Now, it's time for the news at noon.
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5: Stadium's full. You're welcome.
6: Hang on to your seat. I'm off the bandwagon.
3: With Connor Thomas.
1: Oh, baby. Yeah, Miss Lisa, shout out. I love her so much. We're going to start out with some NBA talk as teams are preparing for the season. We've got Sixers Media Day on Monday. I guess the Rockets were doing something because there were a bunch of clips circulating social media of Rockets players sitting down and answering questions from the media about everything. You know how Media Day goes, like questions about the season, but also just questions about general, like what'd you do this offseason, get into some more topics. And Steven Adams, unprompted, went off the normal line of questioning to talk about why a dip in production is going to be coming, not just for the NBA, for all sports leagues. Keep an eye on November.
7: I will say you guys should anticipate November. The performance of the league-wide. GTA is dropping. So look at NFL, look at all the leagues, and watch them plummet, mate. Just for the month of November, performance is going to go down. It should come back up, though. Most of the boys will get it done, but hopefully they finish the game. Coaching as well, by the way. The coaching scouts are going to be horrendous, mate, just for November. But it should bounce back in December, hopefully.
0: So my mind immediately goes to the fact it's unfortunate that Kyler Murray is already two games down this season in Minnesota, because usually this would be the runway he gets to start the season to keep himself in this league, and he has not gotten that runway before GTA will drop. I know he's a Call of Duty guy, but I would imagine if he's had the video game problem before, it's not going to be solved by GTA 6 coming out.
1: Yeah, I mean, I think this production drop might be a national thing. It might be a global thing. I don't think it's just the professional athletes. Like, if we have a bad day on the show in November, cut us slack, because I'm going to be all over that game.
0: Really?
1: Oh, yeah.
0: Yeah. I don't have the current system, so I'm probably out.
1: Oh, okay. You can come over. You live down the street from me. We'll play some GTA.
2: Is it only a PlayStation 5 deal?
0: I can imagine they didn't make it for Xbox 360.
2: Oh, okay, gotcha. Well, my issue is that anytime I fire up that PlayStation, my six-year-old sits next to me. So I don't believe that I'll be playing GTA with her.
0: That's fair.
2: Which is great. I love to play.
0: Not a Super Mario for you.
2: We're playing Sonic. We're playing FIFA. We played a little bit. Got her to go doing
0: beautiful
2: that.
0: Beautiful game.
2: Yep. Trying to think the other stuff. Oh, Paw Patrol Racing. Yeah, we did that. Minecraft. She's big into Minecraft. But Grand Theft Auto, it's going to be a little bit, Kendall. A little bit.
1: Yeah, it might not be your household.
0: More than a little bit for that, for sure.
2: 12 years from now, maybe. That game is crazy.
0: I played it when I was like 12.
1: Yeah, man, just drive around.
8: Hey, Ray.
0: That's how I learned how to drive.
2: That's it.
0: Yeah.
1: That explains a lot.
0: And how to treat other human beings.
2: Yeah.
1: It's a good thing your Avalon tops out at 47 miles an hour. You might be a problem on the road.
0: You take that back.
1: No.
0: I made it to Lancaster in record time.
1: I've driven you back and forth to work enough to know that car's got issues. We'll move on because there were issues that we need to talk about from back in the day. We don't normally do like stories from years ago in this, but this was too good to pass it up. So Mike Golic joined Kevin Clark on the This Is Football show with ESPN. And they asked him just some random stories from his time with the Eagles back in the day. And he had this great story about Jerome Brown. And I don't even know how to set this up. A naked fight in the locker room?
9: We had a one-on-one session, pass rushing one time, where there was a fight, not just between the two players, but through the whole O-line and D-line. We stayed out the D-line after practice to do a little extra work with our coach. And everybody else went in. So we're walking in, full uniform. Ron Heller, who was one of the toughest players I ever played against, walked out of the shower, obviously buck naked, right in front of Jerome, just happened to be there. And Heller was like, hey, Jerome, all good. And Jerome hit him with some expletives like, no, it wasn't over. Heller squared off in a boxing stance, buck naked. The rest of the O-line started coming out of the shower. It was like West Side Story. Well, one group was naked. The other group was in full pads.
1: Just had to have been an all-time scene there. My goodness.
0: Mike Golick could tell a story.
1: Yes, he can.
0: Oh,
8: and that's got to feel good.
2: So
0: you think?
2: I would say that there was a lot more of that back in the day. So it doesn't really, it's weird to hear it now. But yeah, there was a lot more of that back in the day as far as locker rooms are concerned. I assume. I would still believe that there is that locker room type behavior. But I don't know if dudes are buck naked, boxing it out, having fun wrestling these days. I don't think that that's taking place down there at the link.
0: If it is, I'm good not to know.
2: Okay.
0: You guys keep that within those four walls.
1: Hey, they did. They had that fight that Chauncey Gardner-Johnson spilled the beans on that nobody ever heard about in the middle of, like, the postseason one year. Or, like, down near the end of the season.
2: Think about how angry you got to be to say, you know what, I'm dropping this towel and we're throwing some dukes.
0: Or just how crazy you have to be.
2: Well, that too. I mean, if you play NFL football, you are already checking that box.
0: Right. I'm just saying, like, I'm not getting into a fight where I'm not at least feeling a little bit of layer of protection.
2: It did bring up some funny stuff from back in my day. I remember I was trying to think about this. I was a sophomore, and they put Icy Hot in my girdle. Never fought naked, but the locker room shenanigans that I had to deal with. Yeah, that was. And I remember this. The coach, I had to run up. Get rid of the girdle, and as I was doing that, the whole team had to do hit him. You know, the hit downs, drop downs,
1: yeah,
2: or whatever.
1: Up downs.
2: Thank you. I hurried up. Let me tell you that. I was not making a friend on the team at that point in time. But, did the Icy Hot got me. I was like, what is going on?
0: Yeah, I would imagine.
2: Yeah.
1: Not good
0: Sounds
1: for you
0: horrible.
1: There. It's a bad spot to put it.
2: Horrible.
1: It doesn't,
0: horrible.
1: Doesn't sound like something that's going to land you on any type of injured list, though. You probably walked that one off and got back out to practice.
2: That's it.
1: Which is what Mike Francesa thought was going to happen, apparently, with Jackson Dart. So as we just told you coming into this segment, Jackson Dart, season-ending knee surgery. Francesa, who, of course, you know from up at WFAN in New York, was talking the day after Monday Night Football, so yesterday, about his thought on the Jackson Dart injury. Not that serious.
10: The actions of Dart standing on the sideline. If you have a leg injury, you're not standing on the sideline. The bottom line that they were tells me that without any question, his injury is minimal. You might be talking about a minor injury. I'm going to go into this with the idea that he is not badly hurt. That looks like a hyperextension to me from someone who's had two knee replacements. So could be a week. I would doubt it's more than that.
1: Oh, Michael.
2: Nailed it.
0: Oh, as someone that's pulled his hamstring a couple of times, I think Caleb Williams is perfectly fine.
1: I love the knee. I had to leave that in there. We could have gotten the gist of the quote from just like it's a minor injury, but from someone who had two knee replacements.
0: Yeah, next time I see anyone suffer a knee injury, I'm calling up my grandmother. Hey, Nana, you mind breaking down what you think this knee injury is because you've had a knee replacement before? What an idiot. How dumb do you have to have that takeaway from it? And that, I got real, PTSD to the, Carson walked off the field.
2: Yeah.
0: And everyone was comparing the injury in the moment on the timeline to the Carson Wentz injury. In fact, I've seen more Carson Wentz content of 2017 on my timeline over the last 24 hours than I have probably in the last, 2 months. Because everyone was comparing Dart and Wentz. And it ended up being Dart walking off reminds you of the fact that Wentz walked off. And it was like, oh, maybe he'll be all right. He wasn't.
2: It is funny because I was just thinking about this the other day, how Dr. David Chow has made such a name for himself,
0: yeah.
2: The pro football doc. And I get it. He's an actual doctor.
0: Was he wrong?
2: He's been wrong before.
0: He has been wrong. I don't know if he was wrong in this
2: one. No, I don't know. But I was just thinking to myself, I'm surprised that we don't see more Dr. David Chows on the timeline. That's all.
0: It's a pretty big swing and miss to have.
2: It is. And I'm definitely not one of these guys like Francesa. Oh, he was standing there. That's a good sign. He'll be back. I know. No, you don't know. You really don't know.
0: Right. I thought Caleb Williams' season was over. Turns out it wasn't.
1: Yeah. The two ships passing in the night. Caleb Williams goes from dead to alive. Jackson Dart, alive to dead. And that's your NFL injury update, I guess. But don't go to Francesa for any news on the knees, I guess.
0: Yeah, Dr. Francesa's not in.
1: Just how could you miss it more than that right there?
2: My mom, though, told you, boys, she's like a new human with her knee. She's rolling.
0: Rolling.
2: I'm telling you.
0: Run around.
2: She could run five right now if you need to run full court.
0: Really?
2: Oh, my Duke's got it.
0: Is she outrunning you in your new running lifestyle?
2: It's great. Man, I was dying today. I spoke to somebody today that ran a marathon. And I said, how bad did you hurt? For how long did you hurt? Because I ran 3.5 miles on Saturday, and you would have thought that I ran 26.
0: Right.
2: And he's like, man, yeah, it was brutal. And then he told me what the time he did, too. My guy Colin over there at Vision Fit, crazy. Quickly, because we talked about this yesterday.
0: Yeah.
2: And I have an issue. There's a video that's circulating, and I, albeit it's a tough time to talk about this because it is lunchtime, but... there's this race, like this. Connor, are you familiar with the High Rocks race, people?
1: Oh, yeah, I know.
2: Okay.
1: Yeah.
2: Is that the High Rocks? Yeah, that's what it is. High Rocks, the fitness competition for everybody. So there's a video that's circulating that this girl, she had an accident as she was competing in this High Rocks competition. And it's, it's a fitness competition where you're doing a number of things, where it's push-ups, running, sprinting, you're throwing this ball over this bar, whatever it is. And she had an accident and still continued. And my thing is this, without getting too graphic here, because it is the time of day, how do you not throw that person out? How is that person not disqualified? How is that person still allowed to compete as that is happening?
0: I told you this yesterday. I know a number of guys who were my teammates running back in the day that during cross-country meets did that and finished the meet.
2: No. Animals. Sorry. You got no. Out. See ya. No way.
1: I mean, Schlereth, the Stink, he's called Stink because of what he used to do mid-NFL games.
2: He peed himself.
1: Well, I don't think if you're doing that, you did the other one too. Like, no one's drawing just the line. Like, I'm just okay with peeing my pants.
2: That's a jump. That's a jump.
0: That's a bit of a leap.
2: A little bit of a leap.
0: A little bit
2: there.
0: Of a leap.
2: I think he...
0: Even though I'm kind of on the side of Connor, if you're doing that, then you want to disqualify him for the other thing, I disqualify that too.
2: That's ridiculous.
0: What happened to us as a society? Cleanliness, people.
2: That's what I'm talking about.
0: Manners.
1: What are you...
0: Where's decorum at?
2: Get in the cage.
1: Yeah, it's fine.
0: But...
1: This species survived like thousands of years without any of the modern stuff we have. We'll be all right.
0: No.
1: There were only a couple of plagues.
2: Well, there is no way that I'm ever competing in a High Rocks competition.
0: That's what stopped you.
2: Yes.
0: That's what stopped you.
2: I'm out.
0: All right. Well, in that case, I'm out on the football game because of what Schlereth did. I don't think I'm going to participate in an NFL game because of that. That's a whole different world, that High Rocks world.
2: Yeah. Yeah. It's...
0: But... I'd say if you win after doing that, you deserve to win.
2: Okay. You better win. But as a competition, how is... I don't know. Yeah, you would think that they would be like, all right, you can't be getting...
0: Tour de France. Every one of those bikers been able to keep it all together?
2: Oh, are you kidding me?
0: I don't know. I'm just throwing out random events. It's a timed thing.
2: Eagles game. What was the concert?
1: Noah Kahan concert.
2: Yeah, I was going to say, there was a concert. There was a controversy.
1: They had to redo the whole section at the bank.
2: Oh, come on, people. Get it together.
1: They would have had 3 million fans earlier, but they had to throw out the seats.
0: Yeah, decorum is important, people. Please.
2: All right,
0: there's
2: sorry.
0: Plenty of bathrooms out there. Use them.
2: I took us down that road. That's
0: it's all right. That's all right. From that to Jalen Hurts, because Jerry L., I think,
8: hey,
0: might
8: Ray.
0: Want... I've got... I was handed out, actually. BP gave me five Club Hurts cards. So I'm going down to the ballpark tomorrow night, and I figure I'll need to hand them out and, give them out to people around there. So if you see me down there near the ballpark tomorrow, I might have a few if you're looking for me at the Phils game. But I'm thinking we might have a new member of Club Hurts. Jerry L. checking in from New Jersey. Jerry, you're on 97.5 The Fanatic.
11: Hi, Ray, how are you?
0: Good, how are you?
11: Good, last time I talked to you, you were with Miss and Ellie, and my daughter had just gotten married, and we laughed about her husband being a redheaded guy.
0: That's right.
11: You say to Mike, well, make a long story short, I finally just saw a picture of you, and you have the same kind of red hair.
0: It's a good head of hair to have. I mean, I'm biased, but I think it's good.
8: Hey, Ray.
11: Yeah. on the Hurts thing, I don't, come on, I can't be in an old club, but if you ask me for a quarterback, I'd tell you Dan Marino tomorrow. Just give me a guy that goes back here and throws the ball. But this kid does a whole lot of different things, and he's kind of won me over. I'm starting to like him. You know, where before I couldn't stand him. The drive at the end of the game is all you need to know.
0: Was that the moment for him?
11: Where I finally started to talk nice about him. Listen, my main line used to be Nick Saban took him out of a championship game. So I hate him just as much. But he's won me over the last few years. Listen, the kid wins. Boom, that's all you need to know.
2: That's it.
0: So we're not getting you in Club Hurts yet, though?
11: Listen to me. Give him another game-winning drive, and I'll call back and get a membership card.
0: All right, sounds good. We'll talk to you Tuesday after he has a game-winning drive against the Bears.
2: There it is, Jerry.
11: All right.
0: Don't be a stranger, Jerry. Appreciate you checking in. Wow, we've heard Jerry in a while.
1: Yeah, come grab a pint at Pub Hurts. We'll talk over your membership. We'll move you up to the big leagues when Jalen wins Monday.
2: I did hear somebody say that. Who was it? It was a Tim McManus, I think, was saying that, it's probably going to be, forgive me if it wasn't him, but somebody on the station yesterday that yeah, it's essentially what's going to happen again. You know, here, this Bears game is going to be a little bit more difficult. And oh, it was Drumheller. I'm sorry. Mark joined us yesterday and said that he thought it was going to be a tight game. And final drive, probably again. I hope that's not the case, because with Case Keenum, I'm having a hard time making the case that this is going to be a tight game.
0: Yeah, but if they control the time possession with that running game and the Eagles aren't able to slow them down in the running game, that's how a team stays in it. Team keeps it. Also, Bursey didn't get a takeaway. I need a turnover. Please.
1: Did you see the stat about the turnovers, by the way?
0: Enlighten me.
1: So they are only the fifth team in NFL history to start 2-0 without a takeaway. Only four other teams have ever done it, and two of those four teams ended up going on to win the Super Bowl.
2: Oh, there we go. We like that.
8: How about that?
1: I believe I saw Rube putting that one out.
0: Way to land the plane on that one. I was out. Now I'm back in.
1: You just got to let me get through the stats.
0: Yeah. Speaking of being back in, Sean Brace has begun planning the parade route. The Phillies beat the Brewers 6-4 last night, and we're going to the World Series, right?
8: Now that's got
0: to
8: feel good.
0: No, obviously not.
2: Feels good, though.
0: What gets you the buzz and the belief? We'll get back into that coming up next in the Inquirer. Scott Lauber shooting a little text over to one Dave Dombrowski. What Dombrowski had to say about some news across Major League Baseball yesterday. We'll tell you about that coming up next year on Brace and Dunn.
1: I'm Connor Thomas, and here are the top stories in Philadelphia. The Phillies took down the Brewers 6-4. An 11 strikeout night from Zach Wheeler led the way. He had his 2000th career strikeout in the game. Struck out the first seven batters he faced, a franchise record to start a game. The Phillies, Cubs, and Padres are now all tied in the National League wildcard standings. Aaron Nola on the mound against Logan Henderson tonight at 6:40. Eagles continue prep for Monday Night Football. Their matchup with the Bears could see Case Keenum starting, as Tyson Bagent's in concussion protocol. Caleb Williams dealing with a hamstring. It's brought to you by Popeyes. 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
0: You fancy yourself as a weatherman, Sean Brace?
6: I'm a big Doppler guy.
0: Yeah, like the radar.
6: Yeah, I got an event tonight.
0: Oh, what you doing tonight?
6: I am emceeing and DJing the Wiener Dog Race in Manayunk, and it's put on by the fine folks. My guy Chris Barnes and Ant over at Lucky's, and they team up with Philly Paws. So
0: that's awesome.
6: Oh, it's incredible. I was a part of it last year. It's been going on for a long time. These guys have only gone bigger and bigger and bigger. And last year, we filled in Venice Island down there in Manayunk, stadium seating. Wiener dog race. I think there was like 70 dogs racing.
7: Wow. That's a lot of wieners.
6: Oh, a lot of dogs out there. And I play Who Let the Dogs Out by the Baja Men a few times.
0: Yeah, I was going to say that feels like the obvious choice for that one.
6: Yeah, that's an easy one.
0: So what time does that start tonight?
6: That is at 5:30. Registration starts at 4:30. Lasts till about 8. Because of the light, all that.
0: Wow, but that's going to be a good time tonight.
6: It's going to be a great time, right?
0: Well, you enjoy that. I got Quizzo down South House, so that's what I'll be doing. Look at us with some side quests this evening. we'll all regather tonight at some point via text around 10 o'clock. I bring up the weather, though, because I don't know if you've heard. There's rain in the forecast, especially in Boston this weekend. Nor'easter coming in. How does that impact your Philadelphia Phillies? So glad you asked. Cubs Red Sox this weekend up in Boston. Right now, Major League Baseball working through scenarios as to what they are going to do because they fear they won't be able to get the game in certainly Saturday, potentially Sunday. There's the idea being floated that they would do a doubleheader on Friday. I think they would have to get both teams to Boston a little bit earlier than anticipated because I think both are playing in other cities on Thursday night. So then they would have to get them for a Friday doubleheader. If the weekend's a wash and they want them to play all 162 and all 162 matters, there's a chance that Cubs-Red Sox has then played that Monday. There's precedent in the league before about a hurricane coming in and then moving a game to a different site. So it's a fascinating thing to watch play out in real time that could impact the Phillies because the Cubs completing their schedule does do a lot for the NL wild card race. And the Phillies continuing to win games this week, a la tonight, also makes that more intriguing where the Cubs can't just say, yeah, we're good. We don't need to play 162. You want to force them into a situation where they've got to play 162 and potentially lose their off day on Monday ahead of the NL Wild Card Series and have to play that game against the Red Sox if the entire weekend's a wash in Boston. I am locked into this situation. Spent a lot of time reading up on it last night.
6: Yeah. Well, look, the Nor'easters, it's a real deal. You've seen some of the numbers as far as rain is concerned. I think I saw 8 inches of rain. Like that's insane.
0: Nuts.
6: 8 inches of rain is ridiculous. I mean,
0: we're not getting that here, right? Just
6: no,
0: up there.
6: I saw up there. That's Day After Tomorrow deal. And I don't know if you ever seen that movie. That's a good movie.
0: No.
6: It's a movie that
0: I try to live day to day. I'm not really a Day After Tomorrow type
6: guy. Yeah. Yeah. Heard that about you. But yeah, no, it's a good movie. It's a good movie. It's one that, you know, like a tidal wave takes out the Statue of Liberty.
0: Yeah. Oh, yeah. One of those. Yeah.
6: Nah, I like the graphics. I don't want to live that.
0: Right.
6: I definitely don't want to see that.
7: No Day After Tomorrow? It's a great movie.
6: Yeah. That's what I'm a fan of.
7: Yeah.
0: Yeah. Sure, it's great. It's me. Add it to the list. Add it to the list. While I was reading around on the potential weather issues for the NL wild card race, I was also reading up on the Phillies because Scott Lauber of the Philadelphia Inquirer put this out there, and I mentioned the Red Sox. They announced on Tuesday that Chad Tracy, their interim manager, is getting a 3-year contract. The Mets on Tuesday announced their interim manager, Andy Green, getting a 3-year contract.
6: Come on.
0: Meaning there is one man in baseball that is interim manager, and that man is Don Mattingly. So, naturally, the question to the Philadelphia Phillies, what do you plan to do with Don Mattingly? Asked if there has been more thought to Mattingly's future in the dugout beyond this season, President of Baseball Operations Dave Dombrowski replied in a text

0: Lewis that Rob Thompson had gotten the job. So it's not out of practice for Dave Dombrowski, but given what we know about Alex Cora, man, what a lonely feeling it must be to be the one interim manager left in baseball, Sean.
1: Well, it's win or bust, and that's what Donnie Baseball, that's what Don Mattingly said a few weeks ago, and that's the reality of this situation. You know, we heard Bob Nightingale, and I know that he's connected, and he had it first, and there was no surprise there. That Alex Cora was on the radar. The surprise for me was that he was offered the job this season. That was pretty, I thought, out of left field. Regardless, you can see the connection. You understand the appreciation for Alex Cora. And quite frankly, I'm okay with the move. Like, I think that this is definitely something that's destined to happen unless a World Series happens for Don Mattingly, because you got no shot at bringing in Alex Cora if Don Mattingly get this team to the promised land. No shot.
2: We already had a report this year from, I think it was Buster Olney, that said even a World Series will not keep him here.
1: Win or bust. I think Don nailed it. I don't believe that that would be the case. I think if they win the World Series, you got no shot. He's back. And rightfully so. I think you would get major pushback. For Alex Cora?
0: Imagining a Don Mattingly parade speech right now is what's having me chuckle a little bit. He's gotten a bit funnier. I got to give him credit. He started to realize, and that's why I think he realizes that he's got no shot at getting the job. He's kind of like unbuttoned the top button a little bit. He's had a little bit more fun making jokes with the media.
1: That's why you said win or bust. Regardless.
0: He seems to be having a little bit more fun with the joking around. Last night, I mean, that was a 10 in terms of how angry he can get. Him yelling from the dugout. I hadn't seen that from Don Mattingly yet this season.
1: I would not want to. Just think about that for a second. Like, you would make me have to get on this microphone and be ill towards a team that just won the World Series, because that would be so wrong. That would be so wrong.
0: Yeah, it would be wrong.
1: And that's not how the Phillies operate. No shot.
0: Now, is it wrong for a guy who's overseen this entire thing, turned around the way it was, not to get the job?
1: Meaning, what? One more time?
0: The clip to which they've won.
1: Yeah.
0: Since he's been the manager.
1: Yeah.
0: Is it wrong that he's not going to get the job?
1: Oh, no.
0: Is it wrong that this has just been all this time laid out that it's just going to Cora?
1: Okay, sorry about that. I didn't follow along. No. No. No, definitely not. There's other things that fall into this conversation, and I think the front office connection with the son is
0: it's a weird dynamic.
1: Yeah,
0: it's certainly a weird dynamic.
1: It is interesting, Jim.
0: I'm not advocating for him to get the job. I think I've been pretty clear, Don Mattingly and I, the way things run, we see things differently. I'm not advocating for him to get the job. It is just funny, given the place that I was at with Rob Thompson for many years here, where look at the way they win. Look at how they win. Can we not just say the same thing about the fact that they've bounced back and turned this thing around under Don Mattingly?
2: Yeah, you can. The difference is the apple of Dave Dombrowski's eye is out there on the open market. Like, that didn't exist when Rob Thompson was the interim manager of this team.
0: I know. Yeah, so, I know. The apple of his eye. I've seen a couple of guys that have been signed at free agency that could have been the apple of his eye for those free agency markets.
2: Yeah,
0: haven't exactly played out.
2: There's too much smoke for there to not be fire here. Here's what you got to do, because clearly the removal of the interim manager tag for Rob Thompson and giving him that full-time job, they go into that Braves series and they absolutely beat the brakes off of them. This is the strategy. Break glass in case of emergency. If you get down in a series, you make Don the full manager, and then you just fire him at the end of the year if it doesn't go well anyway. It's a nice little motivation tool that you have in the back pocket. That's why they haven't made him full-time yet. No, you're not feeling that one. Hell
1: of an operation.
0: Yeah.
1: Try selling that one to HR.
0: Yeah, they're not. That's the thing. They're not going, like, I don't want to feel for Don Mattingly, because he's the manager of a baseball team. He's been a baseball his entire life, and if he wants a job next year, he's going to get a job.
1: Yeah.
0: I feel like Don Mattingly looking around yesterday, like, on his TV, if he's got him on network on, they're covering those two pressers. It's like the Mets didn't even make the playoffs. And the Red Sox are going to be the fifth seed. The Red Sox fired the guy that's going to take the job that you currently have, and they turned it around.
1: I don't want to bust, Ray. I only want to win. And Don Mattingly is saying it the right way. It's win or bust.
0: Gotcha. We'll run that one back and make sure we heard you correctly there. I know you're a winner. I just didn't know that other part about you. Coming up, I want to get to On the Drive-In, because we played Tim Kurkjian for you earlier.

0: But as we look towards this postseason, whoo, man, how would people feel about a certain DJ getting to start a postseason game? Because I think it's going to happen. I think it's going to happen. We'll play it for you. Get to what you got on the Phillies at 610-632-0975. 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
2: Down 3 with under 2 minutes remaining in regulation, Eagles quarterback Jalen Hurts authored a 9-play, 65-yard drive in which he was poised, on time, and accurate. The game-winning touchdown went to wide receiver Darius Cooper, who demonstrated tremendous body control on the leaping grab along the back pylon. It was the second consecutive week that Hurts willed the Eagles to victory. The changes along the offensive line entailed second-year pro Drew Kendall playing his natural position at center, with Cam Jurgens moving over to left guard. I thought Kendall fared pretty well in his first start in a meaningful game, and he'll continue to grow with more time on task. As for Darius Cooper, the second-year pro is emblematic of the Eagles' culture under head coach Nick Sirianni. He dazzled in training camp, and with only so many targets and snaps to go around, embraced a role on special teams where he's been a ringer. Cooper exemplifies the notion that when you work hard and prepare, good things tend to follow. I'm Andrew DiCecco with this Birds update on 97.5 The Fanatic.
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0: Welcome back. Buzz and belief, the two words that Sean Brace wanted to come out of last night's game, wants to come out of this last week of the Phillies season. I don't want to put words in your mouth there, Sean, but that's kind of the where I felt you were going earlier this morning. The people on Timeline, which, by the way, coming up at 1 o'clock hour. Timeline talk?
12: I could dig it.
0: Russell Wilson was trying to back me up, I think, I hope, because the internet was certainly not trying to back me up. They posted my comp of Jalen Hurts and Russell Wilson yesterday, and I think I'm officially going to say it. We all forgot about how good Russell Wilson was. You just remember the corny dude on your television that stunk at the end of his career. I feel for you. Maybe it's because the internet's made up of a bunch of people even younger than me. I get it. You just weren't paying attention to sports back 2012, 2013, 2014, 15.
12: That was my big takeaway, too, from that as well.
0: I think a lot of people have forgotten that, but we'll get more into that coming up.
12: Yep.
0: To what you said about the Phillies, the buzz, the belief, and what you want to see, what you want to get out of this week. When I think of belief in the Phillies, I think of our buddy, Steve, from Attica, New Jersey, who apparently left us a voice memo on the Davis Honda text line.
13: Steve delivers to her, Attica, New Jersey. I'm not watching the Phillies in the playoffs because it's like lipstick on a pig. They're not winning nothing, and it's like leading the lambs to slaughter. Okay.
0: There we go. I was waiting for the okay.
12: Come
0: on, Steve. I'm shocked. I personally had Steve as catching a World Series ticket by the end of October. I figured he had already bet the Phillies, that he had believed in them. That
12: yeah. No, I look, and I can't vibe with those types of people that don't want to watch this team or want this team to lose so they can move on and whatever it is, the sport that they want to enjoy. There is no way that you can convince me that's the right way to look at this team. There's positives with this team. And when you play 162 and you win 90-plus games, and hopefully that comes to fruition, they are, what, 87 right
0: 87,
12: now?
0: 87, yep.
12: Man, it's a heck of a season. It's a great year. They win the division. They came up short of one of their main goals. So I can't sit here and tell you it's a great year, but guess what? There's a whole new season coming up. It starts next week. We have seen World Series winners put the Phillies to the side. We have seen at least four or five off the top of my head World Series wins in the last 16 years, World Series winners that have gotten hot at the right time. I'm not trying to sell you that that's what's going to take place. What I am trying to sell you or get you to buy into is that this team deserves a little bit more attention, a little bit more buzz, appreciation. And I get it. Steve's not alone. My pushback to him would be, this is the last hurrah. This is it. We know what's taking place next year.
0: Reinforcements could be on the way. Redding just won a title.
12: Hey, let's go. Shout out to the fightins out there.
0: Shout out Jake Starr. What a great call to close that one out.
12: Didn't hear it, but I saw the video, saw Grand Slam. It's exciting. That's good stuff out there. I'm glad. It's a heck of a
0: looks like an awesome night.
14: Yeah. Two Grand Slams. Don't sell them short.
12: Oh, yeah, two?
14: They hit two of them.
12: Oh, they
14: in that
12: did.
14: Game.
12: Oh, okay.
0: Jumping into the pool.
12: Oh, yeah.
0: The karaoke afterwards. They were vibing up there.
14: In the pool.
12: Nobody does baseball better than minor leagues. Maybe the Savannah Bananas might think they do.
0: No, minor league baseball.
12: Minor league baseball.
0: First time in 31 years.
12: Where it's at. Yeah, that's a heck of a deal for them. Nice work. But like I said, I think it's more of show some love to this final run here because it is. There's no baseball next year to a point. There might be some sort of limited season. We'll see how that one plays out. This team is going to go through some serious changes over the next two seasons. Like, what else? Really? You're going to go anti on me. You're going to go, I'm not buying. I'm not watching. Eh. No. Get out of here with that.
0: What are they going to be watching when Aaron Nola takes the mound? Tim Kirchen joining Marks and Salchunas earlier today. We'll get to it in a second because this is On the Drive-In.
15: Sometimes the best show prep happens at a red light. This is On the Drive-In.
0: At this point for me, it's just being stuck behind someone in a school zone. That's when the best show prep happens.
12: I pulled in. I was in the parking lot of my car. I didn't get out because Timmy Kirchen was so good with the boys.
0: And the conversation about who should catch Aaron Nola in the postseason. Here it is.
16: Logically, I would say no. But I also covered a playoff game many, many years ago where Paul Bacco started the game for the Braves. And because he was Greg Maddux's personal catcher. And Javi Lopez, who had 43 homers that year, did not start a playoff game because Paul Bacco started to catch Greg Maddux. And Bobby Cox convinced me my starting pitcher is the most important player on the field. He has to be completely comfortable in that start. And long story, both teams scored like five runs in the first inning, and the Braves fell behind. And they pinch hit for Paul Bacco before he took an at bat in a playoff game.
0: Yeah, the most important thing in that game, in any game for this Phillies team, will be the starting pitcher. It will be Aaron Nola when he takes the mound. We mentioned it earlier about the fact that this team, their best moments of the postseason have come when they've mashed. This team has not mashed. Their best opportunity to win is getting their starter to go six innings. If that means starting Garrett Stubbs, I'm starting Garrett Stubbs when Aaron Nola pitches. And JT Realmuto and his 628 OPS has 15 million reasons why he should be okay with it.
12: It is interesting to hear what that discussion would be like if Nola brought it to Don Mattingly. I think if you're Don Mattingly, you have to respect it, right? If that's my guy and he's hot as can be, and we'll see what he does tonight. I think it's a no-brainer, but that's easy for me to say. Also, former Philly, Paul Bacco?
14: That's correct.
12: 09? I did not pull that. No way.
14: He was a guest of the Philly a couple weeks ago.
12: Was he?
14: Yeah. Dylan McKinnon brought him out.
12: That's crazy. Yeah, I did not.
0: 44 games is even crazier.
12: Yeah. I was just looking at that, too. I'm like, 09, and he played 44 games. Yeah, I would not have. I don't think I got that one right. Let's just say that. But, you know, it's. I know there's people probably rolling their eyes going, Aaron Nola's not Greg Maddux. It doesn't matter. Dude's on fire. Why would you want to mess with that? And as you just heard, doesn't mean he has to be in there for the full nine innings. You could pinch it. You can do whatever you got to do where the game takes you.
0: He won't be. I will say there's that the lingering fear in the back of my mind. You always like to have a catcher available to you.
12: All right, so everybody's scared. This is what irks me, and I understand money controls all. The world, sports, when you get paid, you play. Understood. But I've had enough of this. People told me I was out of my mind, which is true. Oh, you go tell Zach Wheeler he's not starting game one. And now I can't tell JT Realmuto that I'm rolling with Garrett Stubbs.
14: JT two-homer game confirmed tonight.
0: Tape back, by the way. I said you're not starting JT Realmuto in that scenario. The only reason I'm worried about pinch-hitting JT Realmuto in that game is there's no catcher off the bench if someone fouls something off JT's knee. I don't want to find out if Kyle Schwarber can still catch. That's the only thing. That's me taking an ultra-conservative approach. You're going to end up pinch-hitting JT Realmuto. The issue is I'm paying $15 million to a catcher that has a 628 OPS right now, and one of my starting pitchers, I'm going to end up starting Garrett Stubbs in a postseason game to make sure he's comfortable instead of that $15 million a year catcher. That's the issue.
14: Wow, okay. Yeah, you got to take that and you got to put that in a separate box. We don't have time for who's making what. Like,
0: oh, I know, because I haven't even talked about Trey Turner today.
14: Yeah. I don't care what the paycheck says. You have five games left in the regular season until you're playing win-or-go-home baseball. I don't care if you're making $1 million or $100 million. I need the guys out there that help the team the best, regardless of payroll. Stubbs is best with Nola. He gets the start. End of discussion.
12: I agree.
0: Now, quick thing for you. I've been kicking around since we started this conversation today. Moving Painter and Sanchez up a day as the schedule breaks out here, because we had the day off. They'll be on regular rest because they have a bullpen game scheduled for tomorrow night. Would you do it?
12: And the main reason why is?
0: Sanchez, if he pitches Friday, will be on regular rest for a game two in the wild card series.
12: Okay. And I'm still getting Wheeler in game one, Sanchez in game two.
0: Yeah.
12: Okay. Yeah, let's roll.
14: I don't even know if they're starting Painter, though. That's the thing. Like, they've been talking about getting him work in the bullpen before the regular season is over. They may not start him, which is, throws a whole wrench in the move them up plan.
0: Yeah, I would. So what are we getting?
14: Multiple Arcidi bullpen games?
0: And we're going to see Nasty Nestor before this is all
12: over?
0: Oh,
12: yeah.
0: Maybe. I mean, Sunday, I think you're seeing just a whatever arm is available to come up from AAA, you wear it for the fact that you're going to be in the major leagues for Sunday.
14: We're going to get throws
12: some,
14: nine.
12: We're getting some red and fighting action up here in the
0: we're getting
12: in the league.
0: Lehigh Valley, whoever.
12: Oh,
17: well, that's got to feel good.
0: You know who we could talk about that with? Cole Weintraub joins us next from NBC Sports Philadelphia. That's coming up to start your 1 o'clock hour on Braves and Dunn.
14: I'm Connor Thomas, and here are the top stories in Philadelphia. The Phillies took down the Brewers 6-4 last night. Zach Wheeler fans 11 in his start, including his 2,000th career strikeout, only the 96th pitcher in Major League history to hit that mark. The Phillies, Cubs, and Padres are now all tied, dead even in the National League wildcard standings. We're getting down to the wire. Aaron Nola faces Logan Henderson in Game 2 against the Brewers tonight, 6:40 p.m. The Eagles continue prep for Monday Night Football. 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
0: 1 o'clock hour, Brace and Dunn here on 97.5 The Fanatic. He's Sean Brace, I'm Ray Dunn, Connor Thomas producing. And coming up, we will get you what the coordinators had to say. Zach Ertz is a Philadelphia Eagle. What does Sean Mannion think of it? Vic Fangio. Is he still?
1: I'm down on the Phillies.
0: Down on the Phillies. We will see. Before we get there, we have to go to our guy from NBC Sports Philadelphia, the youngest man on the Philadelphia sports media scene. He's Cole Weintraub joining us, covering the Phillies, doing a great job for NBC Sports Philly. How are you, Cole?
2: Hey, Sean. How you guys doing?
0: Better. I'm encouraged with the win last night. Like, it's just nice to get that important of a win. I still think I'm in this September malaise they've put me in at this point. Right. If you had to best chart this out, the Cole Weintraub prediction model, where do they sit by the end of Sunday?
2: Well, I think you have to win this series out. You got to play these games through the end of the season. I think too many times this team has, has coasted to the finish line. I think this team is the most battle-tested group that we've seen since 2022. So you got to take all these games like a playoff game, but you also have to set up your rotation for the postseason as well. I think we're going to see some different names starting some games. But if the Phillies can put themselves in a good enough place, then they can actually, use a guy like Andrew Painter in the bullpen later on when they do welcome the Tampa Bay Rays to town. So I guess we'll wait and see, but you got to win this series against the Brewers. It seems like they're taking their foot off the gas, leaving Colton Gordon in there for so long last night.
0: Yeah, it seems like the Brewers know what they want and know where they're going to end up and are perfectly fine with whatever result comes out of this series. But for the Phillies, you mentioned Andrew Painter in the bullpen there. How do you think the rotation shakes out the rest of the way?
2: Well, I think you're going to see another Christopher Sanchez start. I would expect Nestor Cortez to get to the major league level. I think when they called up Urquidy, they claimed Urquidy. I wasn't too sure where they were going with Nestor, but then he goes out and he throws three scoreless for Lehigh Valley in his last start. So I do think you'll see a nasty Nestor at the big league level. I think Urquidy earned himself a start, when they do roll out the opener. So I like what you said before the break with Wheeler getting regular rest for a game two start. And just seeing how it plays out from there.
0: So you mean Sanchez going Friday night?
2: Yeah.
0: Okay. All right. So Sanchez Friday, you just don't know. You think Painter's going to be a bullpen guy?
2: I think if the Phillies are able to take tonight, take tomorrow, that gives them the opportunity. That's what Dave Dombrowski told us when we were in Queens was, if we have the opportunity to, or Mattingly actually mentioned that, if we're in a good place, we're going to see how it rolls out because they definitely want to make Andrew Painter feel comfortable in that spot because he's never thrown out of the bullpen in his professional career.
12: Cole, you've been with this team all season long, doing a great job covering it. I'm just curious from the vibe that you have right now, and is there anything that can improve your optimism for this postseason? How are you feeling with the few games left with this team? Of course, we know what has taken place over the years with this team in the postseason, but this is a new one. A whole new season starts next week. Where's your level of optimism at right now?
2: I'm pretty optimistic. I like seeing these tough teams before the end of the season, right? You're not seeing the Minnesota Twins to finish out the season. You're seeing the Milwaukee Brewers and the Tampa Bay Rays, regardless of what they're playing for. You're on your home turf. You can get everything under you before, you get back into the postseason. And I think with this Phillies club, like the vibe overall right now is good. I think there's a strong camaraderie in that clubhouse. I felt that for a while now. I think Brandon Marsh having a game like he did last night, sort of getting back on the horse and looking like the kind of hitter that the Phillies really need to lengthen that lineup when they do get to October, was a very good thing for them. I think when Marsh is playing well, the vibes are up overall. That's what we saw as we winded down in the first half. So I do have some optimism, and it goes back to my point about being that battle-tested team. I think that's where they're at this point.
0: Who is the most essential guy in that lineup to dial it up? We expect what we're going to get from Schwarber and Harper. At least if they're not pulling their weight, we know where this team's probably going to end up going. But outside of those two, who's the most important to get it going?
2: I go back to Alec Bohm, Ray. I think this is a guy that, we've seen in the postseason in the past. He's a guy that's always been good with runners in scoring position. You can go back to different postseasons. He just doesn't look like the same player when you get to October. But I have a feeling that this year he's finishing this year strong, and he's going to carry that into the postseason. This is a contract year for him. If you go back to like May 9th, right, and you span it over 162 game average, it's the same hitter that we saw in 2023 and 2024, a guy who's hitting over 350 with runners in scoring position, a guy who's on over 100 RBI pace, a 20 homer pace, 40 plus doubles. I mean, this is the guy that you want in the middle of the Phillies order, and they won't be making any lineup changes. I think that's been a topic of discussion in the back end of the season. But if you have a guy like Boehm in the middle of your order, hitting with runners on base, you're going to have a guy like Arise in the middle of the order that you didn't have in past postseasons that doesn't swing and miss. I feel really good about where Alec Boehm is at. And if he's able to deliver, this team could go a lot further than we've seen in the past.
12: Cole knows his stuff when it comes to pitching and obviously the game itself, no doubt. But I was going to go big picture with you, but I'm going to put that to the side. I want to bring it back to what we saw last night, McFarland. Now, yeah. He's a guy that has impressed me. He had that tough home run against Ronald Acuna Jr., who was taking a lot of people deep. It is what it is. But what was your takeaway from him going out there last night and getting that inning in a third and doing it the way he did?
2: Just letting it fly. I mean, this is the most zen guy in the Phillies clubhouse, in my opinion. He is so calm, cool, and collected. And for him to be a rookie, he's 25 years old, a U-Miami guy that had Tommy John surgery, came back through and harder. He had a phenomenal year at the minor league level. And I like what the Phillies actually did at the trade deadline. I want to go back to then because, you know, they could have went out and got a top flight reliever. They knew they had Alex McFarland waiting in the wings. And in my opinion, when you get to October, and I think I've said this to you guys before, you don't want to run a guy out there where the league has the book out, right? The book's out on maybe an Orion Kerkering, but it's certainly not out on Alex McFarland. So I think McFarland is the guy who could give you such a strong stretch in October to set up Jawan Duran. And just think about the velocity there, right? With McFarland, then Duran. I mean, that's a tough go for opposing teams. And if McFarland's able to throw strikes, Don Mattingly said before, if he could throw strikes against left-handed hitters, we feel good about him in any pocket. I think he showed a lot of resilience and toughness when he faced off against Lindor and Soto at Citi Field. I mean, he looked electric then, and then he did it again yesterday.
0: What's your best read on Jesus Luzardo's availability for the Phillies in the wild card series?
2: I think he's improving, but I think in a three-game series, the Phillies have a lot of confidence in Aaron Nola. And Luzardo can kind of be that fireman guy that they can sort of pick their spots and pick the right spot for Luzardo to go out there and maybe even get them nine outs. I feel confident enough in the Phillies rotation actually right now with a Sanchez, with a Wheeler, regardless of an opponent, that you could take those first two games. Maybe you face off against a Chris Sale. That's a tough spot. But if the Phillies are able to strategically use Luzardo, if he's not ready to start, and personally, I don't see it that way, maybe in a game three, Luzardo could get the ball, but I like him in sort of that fireman role because he can sign a get those important outs that you really need in this Phillies bullpen that struggled in the past in the postseason.
0: So is it anticipation that he will be available out of the bullpen by the wild card series?
2: I do think so. And if it were to go to a game three and he hadn't been used, I think he would be able to give the Phillies a start in game three. Yes.
12: Cole, do I need to clear the runway when we survive September and we roll into October and it's a red October? Like, do I need to fire this up? Do I need to get these boys believing? Do I need to get this city back on board? Cole, sell it to me. Why do we need to believe in this team to make a run coming up next week?
2: I think it goes back to Bryce Harper and Kyle Schwarber. Like these guys want to finish the job, and especially Bryce. I think anytime he steps on the ball field this year, you know, he's going out for blood. And I think you've seen it throughout the season. And then look at the way that these guys are hitting with runners in scoring position, like a Stott, like an Alec Boehm. If you can get Brandon Marsh going, the way that Crawford's hit with runners in scoring position, these are things that the end of the Phillies lineup hasn't been able to do in the past. So I think that should give you enough energy to think, okay, you know, we get to a three-game series. If we can finish the job there, you know, that sort of opened things up for this team that has that experience in October.
0: Getting to that three-game series, who do you think they match up best with in the wild card series?
2: Personally, I would say the San Diego Padres. That's my feeling of the teams that are in the mix, but I think it's more likely that they do face off against the Chicago Cubs. I'm not personally a big fan of the Cubs starting pitching. Yes, they have a Pete Crow Armstrong. Alex Bregman took a nasty hit to the face recently, so he'll be ready for the postseason. But I kind of like going to Wrigley Field and playing in a postseason series, actually, if they're not able to land home field advantage. I would not feel great about going to Truist Park and facing off against the Atlanta Braves. They've taken care of business. And yes, Ronald Acuna fouled the ball off his shin yesterday. The x-rays came back negative, but that's where my preference is. I'd probably rank it as Padres, Cubs, Braves.
12: Final question for me here tonight. Back at it. Aaron Nola on the mound. What are we seeing from him tonight? Give me a prediction.
2: I think he's going to keep on rolling. And if he could do it against a Milwaukee Brewers lineup that, you know, is going to roll out their guys, you know, there's five games left in the season. So I just really like the evolution of Nola this year, who had to make so many adjustments at the beginning of the season. He got back healthy, pitched well in the World Baseball Classic. He didn't look like himself, but he's made some mechanical adjustments, made some adjustments to his pitch mix. And I think that's going to lead to some more sustained success throughout the end of the year. But I'm interested to see, you know, how they figure out a Garrett Stubbs or a JT Romito in the postseason. You know, personally, if it ain't broke, don't fix it. Roll with the Stubbs. But if you go back to the Field of Dreams game, a nationally televised game, a game that the Phillies wanted to win, it was Romito behind the plate. So, you know, I guess we'll wait and see. But I think we're in store for a good Nola start.
0: Have you been inside one of those champagne clubhouses? Were you there at the end of last season? Have you been given any tips of the trade for a potential postseason clincher this week?
2: I was not in Los Angeles last year when they clinched, and there certainly wasn't one in the postseason against them. It's bringing something slick, right? Maybe something that you don't love that can get, you know, thrown around a little bit. So I'm excited for that opportunity if it does come. But yeah, I gotta be on my toes.
0: Yeah. So are you packing?
1: That's gotta feel good.
0: Something to work every single day that you just don't care about, just in case.
2: Something slick, Ray. That's what you got to do. Got to bring something in that's gonna shed off the hard beverages.
12: The poncho. Do you rock goggles as a reporter? Is that okay? Can you wear goggles?
0: I feel like you should, right?
2: I'm not breaking any barriers with that. I'm not going to be that guy.
12: Yeah. You don't want to be that guy, especially in the locker room. I get it.
2: That's
12: but
2: right.
0: Well, he wants to be able to see. I'm just looking out for your eyes.
2: Yeah. You know what? You know, I could take it. You know what I mean? Like it. You got through the whole baseball season. A little burn's not going to hurt you.
12: What's Salisbury say?
0: That's really
12: just question him. He'll give you the answer.
2: He's a seasoned vet.
12: That's it.
0: Has he given you any tips on this champagne celebration clubhouse?
2: He hasn't. I'm assuming just, you know, don't put your hands on anything. So just hold the microphone and smile.
0: All right. We look forward to hopefully seeing you in the midst of a clinching clubhouse at some point this week. Always appreciate you joining us, Cole.
2: All right, Sean. Thank you guys so much.
0: Cole Weintraub joining us from NBC Sports Philadelphia. Yeah, to be inside that clubhouse, I didn't expect he was going to crack open a bottle of champagne and start celebrating himself. He knows the professionalism there. But I'm curious, as the journalist, you're not putting on the goggles because you want someone to spray with champagne. You put on the goggles for fear of the champagne.
14: Nah, you can't be going goggles.
12: Yeah, I don't think
0: you went goggles in your own home.
12: I don't think reporters wear goggles, though. I don't think they do.
0: They don't.
12: Yeah, so I don't think, like Cole said, you want to break barriers.
0: I don't think it's breaking a barrier. I think that's personal safety.
14: Nah, it's a weird look. I was in there in 23 when they beat the Braves.
12: Here we go.
14: No goggles being worn by reporters. There was a big a laundry cart full of buds. And I was looking at those. I was like, those are not all getting drunk. Do I? I didn't swipe one. I didn't.
12: You can't. You let them do their thing. Yeah.
0: Absolutely.
12: Well, look at this guy. I was in the clubhouse. I got doused with
14: talking about being in the clubhouse. It's not like I brought it up out of nowhere.
1: That's got to feel good.
12: It's got to feel good, though.
14: It did feel good.
0: So tonight, the Phillies, obviously, two games, the magic number. I'm going to be in South Philly doing Quizzo.
12: Okay.
0: If they end up, it's tough because they end up winning tonight, there's not going to be a celebration because you're going to be waiting on the diamond. Like, are they going to wait in the clubhouse to see if the Rockies knock off the Diamondbacks, or wait even later in the clubhouse to see if the Padres knock off the Dodgers?
12: Oh, yeah.
0: That game starts at 8:40 out in Colorado, 2 hours after you start. And then it's, I think, a 10:10 start in L.A.
12: Ooh.
0: Are you going to be hanging out in the clubhouse with the champagne waiting there?
12: That is a very interesting question. I would assume they do.
0: So they win tonight. And it's like, all right, everybody, just hang out and play cards, and then we'll have the champagne celebration.
12: Yeah, I think you do. Now, these guys are seasoned vets. The intuition's going off. They got families. Hey, boys, we'll do it tomorrow. if they do clinch, if this does shake out, we'll do it tomorrow, win or lose. I don't know. I think they hang out.
14: No, because the problem is if you hang out and you're hanging out there till midnight and you got another game tomorrow.
12: Yeah.
14: Now your routine's off for a game that you potentially still need.
12: Yeah, and then you're doing that. I don't know,
0: I'd love the conversation tomorrow if they started popping champagne at 1 o'clock in the morning.
12: Yeah, I don't think, maybe they don't. That's a good question. I don't know how that shakes out. How have we not been down that path before? That's pretty weird to not have a situation that we could visit.
0: Well, the last 2 years, it's been division. So that's kind of been,
12: correct. I mean,
0: not totally under your control, but mostly under your control. Like now at this point, you're just hoping other teams flail.
12: Yeah, this is probably one. I let me take that back. This is probably one you look to the veterans of the squad and they go, boys, we'll do this tomorrow. Because of the circumstance, we won't know till 2 a.m. Who the hell wants to be here till 2 a.m.? You know, and even if they lose, I think it makes that decision a little easier.
0: So in a way, if you're pro-celebration, you're rooting for the Phillies, the Diamondbacks, and the Padres tonight.
12: But they can't clinch without winning.
0: That's what I'm saying. If the Diamondbacks and Padres both win,
12: yeah,
0: it keeps the clinching under your control.
12: I think this is an easy one. You go home, lay your head down, save your energy for tomorrow, worry about it.
14: Because what happens if they win tonight and then they say, hey, we're going home, and the Diamondbacks lose and then the Phillies lose game three against the Brewers? Do they do champagne after a loss?
0: That's what I mean.
12: I would think yes, but here's the deal. Maybe they say no champagne.
0: I think there's a chance, given the way this is broken out, if they win tonight and one of those teams lose deep in the hour, we don't see champagne.
12: You know what you would see?
0: Cigars, maybe?
12: A toast.
0: Yeah. Hey,
12: we've seen that in the past. I think we've seen toast before. You know, and not the, let me douse. We used to run this Connecticut School of Broadcasting commercial.
0: Mm-hmm.
12: And that's what it was. It was like, you ever want to be in the locker room and celebrate getting doused with champagne? That was the sell to join the Connecticut School.
0: Unless you're the broadcaster of the team, you're not doing much celebration with the team.
14: I mean, that's exactly what happened to me.
12: Yeah.
14: Is I went to Connecticut School of Broadcasting, and I ended up being in the locker room doused with champagne. So that's a true commercial.
12: Wow.
14: Unbelievable. It has happened before.
4: How about that?
12: Pretty cool.
14: Yeah, it was fun.
12: Look, I mean, that's a once-in-a-lifetime deal for you, sir. That is pretty cool.
14: Hopefully not once in a lifetime. I'd like them to win another series.
0: I was at one point. That'd be nice.
12: I was in the Birds NFC Championship game. I didn't get doused with champagne after the Minnesota Vikings victory. I was in that locker room. That was pretty cool.
0: Funny you mentioned that, because I was going to bring up the Eagles celebration locker room. A guy that's been in there for it, Vic Fangio.
12: Yeah.
0: Talking about the Phillies today, because he was rocking a Phillies hat during his press availability earlier today. Here's Fangio on the Phils.
5: How was the content, though?
6: I didn't listen. It was just flicking through.
5: All the way to 91 wins, right?
6: Yeah, maybe.
0: Maybe. Yeah, he's not confident in 91 wins. He's not. That's not a confident Vic Fangio for 91 wins. That's a Vic Fangio just heard Aaron Nola starting game three of the NLDS against the Dodgers. That's a, yeah, sure. Maybe. Why not?
12: Vic. Well, here's the deal. Vic was... As we know,
6: I'm down on the Phillies. Mm-hmm.
12: Because they got rid of his guy, his boy.
0: He knows. It's not on the coaches. It's on the players to play, not the coaches to coach.
12: Ooh, so he's really in depth.
0: That's what I think Vic Fangio's takeaway on it is.
12: You don't think he's got ill will towards the organization just because they got rid of Thompson?
0: He's rocking the hat today.
12: Ah. Yeah. Ah. Listen. Wow, Vic is the man. He really is. Now, his defense could be a little bit better, but... Regardless.
0: Yeah, we'll talk about the run defense another day. What about the offense? Zach Ertz. Here's what Sean Mannion had to say about the addition of Ertz.
7: Well, it's, you know, obviously he's a very, very comfortable pass catcher. You know, it's he's had a really strong track record in that area. And again, I think when you look at the tight end group in particular, it's about kind of the composite of everyone's skill sets together. You know, it's what makes that position specifically unique is you have complementary skill sets and how do they play off one another? How do they play off the different position groups that are on the field at the same time? So, again, we'll use the week to evaluate and see what Zach's role looks like. We're excited to have him here, and, you know, it's pretty cool. It's funny. I was catching up with him. I actually played against him in high school, and then, you know, we were catching up, and it's cool because he's had such a strong track record in this league, and now, you know, to add him in kind of at a point mid-year when we're a little dinged up will be fun. And, you know, like I said, it'll be good to have a week of practice to see what his role looks like.
0: Zach Ertz, older than your offensive coordinator.
12: That's how it works these days.
0: That's how it works these days.
12: Yeah.
0: Former from high school opponents to your coach on Sundays. Sean Mannion played against Zach Ertz in high school.
12: It's pretty funny.
0: How about that?
4: How about that?
12: Thank you, Mayor.
0: Yeah, that was about as non-committal of an answer as you're going to get. That was, again, Sean Mannion's going to the Sirianni school for a competitive advantage. He's not going to give you too much. He's going to be out there Monday night.
14: Well, yeah, but if I'm a coach and I'm saying we just signed a guy that's my age, I'm probably not going to try and put too much expectation on that person.
0: No, it's fair. I'm not saying it's wrong what he's doing. I'm just saying we didn't get much from it other than it's cool they played against each other in high school. That was nice. That was a nice little tidbit from Sean Mannion. He didn't get too deep into the weeds. He didn't give us his brother admired the guy, and you know he remembers this time in the fourth quarter of one game Zach Ertz was playing. He didn't Sirianni it, but
12: no.
0: That was a nice little like throw in from him.
12: Look, I don't believe that it's going to be that easy for Zach Ertz to all of a sudden be on the field, even though he has been working out. If you believe him, I believe what was said. Of course, we know who Zach Ertz is. He knows the position very well, regardless of the system, to a point. I guess where I'm having a hard time getting to, Ray, is like, I can't place any expectations. Like, I could see him getting like maybe three snaps. I really could. Like, okay, he's available, but he gets a handful of snaps, and that's it. So I could change my mind. And I hope I'm wrong. I hope I'm wrong. Man, I don't even know if DraftKings is going to list him. Okay.
0: Anytime. Sign me up.
12: I'm still waiting for a Mekhi Lemon touchdown, but yeah. We'll see what happens. That's fine. Told you somebody was getting their first touchdown. No, I didn't. I lied.
0: Yeah.
12: But Cooper.
0: Fine. You went Darius Cooper. That's
12: congratulations, Coop.
0: I had the timeline talk it yesterday. People not upset with me with the Russell Wilson, Jalen Hurts comparison. Russell Wilson weighed in on said comparison because it's not just me and it's also not a new comparison. People were like, I've been saying this for years. It's like, yeah, this has been a take before. I just went through it and looked at it, and it's like, yeah, this feels pretty apt right now. We'll get to that coming up next, as well as some news with the Flyers. I just saw a tweet. I will deliver that to you on the other side. It's Brace and Dunn, 97.5 The Fanatic.
14: I'm Connor Thomas, and here are the top stories in Philadelphia. The Phillies took down the Brewers 6-4 yesterday. Zach Wheeler, a banner night. 11 strikeouts, including the 2,000th of his career. The Phils, Cubs, and Padres are now all tied in the National League wildcard standings. Aaron Nola faces off against Logan Henderson tonight in Game 2 against the Brewers at 6:40. The Eagles continue prep for Monday Night Football. They match up with the Bears. Tyson Bagent's in concussion protocol, so it could be third stringer Case Keenum Monday for Chicago. 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

0: 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I'm talking about our good buddy Jordan Hall, who covers the Flyers. The news out of last night's preseason game, goaltender Dan Vladar banged up, left the game. Rick Tocchet apparently spoke to the media over there as camp continues. Rick Tocchet saying Dan Vladar is day-to-day, said feels like Flyers dodged a bullet. We'll see how he is leading up to next Wednesday's season opener. That's a beautiful sign for Flyers fans. We keep you going here on Brace and Dunn because there was a lot of angst, a lot of anxiety around Flyers world following that preseason game last night and Dan Vladar day-to-day. It's a hockey injury, so I always say these things are, you know, take it with a grain of salt because they're not going to tell you much about what's happening. But day-to-day and the fact that we're even talking about Wednesday's opener next week is a good thing.
1: Let's go. Right here, baby.
0: Right here. You're home for Flyers hockey right here, 97.5.
1: This is a monster season, monster opportunity for the Flyers to come back to the front of the line. Last year, there was a lot of excitement, enthusiasm for the playoffs. They delivered. Of course, they went down with a fight against the Canes, who pretty
0: good. They got to the second round of the playoffs. They beat the Penguins. That was enough for me last year.
1: Yeah. You know, diehard Flyer fan don't want to hear that, and that's respectable. But, you know, you level heads here. I can agree with you on that. But a lot to be enthused about for this upcoming season.
0: You think the diehards weren't satisfied with last year?
1: I don't think if it's not confetti on the head, like Howie Roseman would say, Ray, I don't know.
2: They gave him a standing ovation in the final game.
1: Yes, they did. I loved it. I was there.
0: They weren't wearing helmets the last time they got a cup. You're telling me that the diehards weren't satisfied with that?
1: No, I think there's levels. And I think that there are few fans that, of course, understand and see the big picture. But, man, you're in the dance. Got an opportunity. And they played the Canes tough. I know that. Like, I'm not going to make the case here.
0: Right. Kenny Atkinson said that the Flyers were up two games in that series.
1: Stop.
0: Well, no, I get what you're saying. They played them tough. They lost to the Hurricanes. They got swept and they got standing O. I thought people were pretty satisfied with that.
1: At one of the better moments that I can remember for as a sports fan is concerned, I thought it was awesome. I was hyping it up. We were there, being there for
0: for game four.
1: Yeah.
0: But 4 hours leading up to that game?
1: Penguins, Flyers, next Wednesday, September 30th, and it's going to be a lot of fun.
0: That was the original Brace and Dunn.
1: Yes, it was.
0: Yeah, Flyers.
1: Yeehaw!
0: All right, to the Philadelphia Eagles, and a comparison that Colin Cowherd made. I saw people getting upset that Colin Cowherd made the comparison between Jalen Hurts and Russell Wilson. My immediate reaction was, how are you getting upset about a comparison that's been out there for years at this point? And also, it's not disrespectful. Russell Wilson was good at the quarterback position, and when you look down at the numbers, it's really not all that different. How could you be mad about it? I said that. Dutsy clipped it, went up on our Instagram. Now I don't know ball. Now I'm a clown. Now I hate Jalen Hurts. Here's Russell Wilson weighing in on the comparison between Russell Wilson and Jalen Hurts.
3: Jalen Hurts and I are very similar. Obviously, he's a competitor. I love how he goes about his business. He's very neutral, doesn't get too high, doesn't get too low. You know, obviously he can run the ball well. He takes shots down the field. I think the thing about Jalen, and we've talked a lot, actually, I would say a good amount, me and Jalen, over the years, his mental coach, too, one point was my guy, Trevor Moad, who you know about. And we always believed in this thought process of neutral thinking. And people sometimes hate it. I had teammates who used to think I was fake because of it. And it was just, I didn't want to be too high. I didn't want to be too low. I just wanted to be still. I wanted to be in the moment. I think quarterback play is about being in the moment. And when things aren't going your way, be there. When things are going your way, be there. And that's what I think Jalen does a really good job of.
1: I love every second of what he just said there. And he knows. He's very aware of how the – let's just focus on the digital DHs out there. The internet is not the biggest fan of Russ. And he fell off. There's no denying that. But we went over the numbers. 10 years, had a great career. Majority of those years, top five guy. He was a guy that you wanted as your quarterback. He found a way to win.

0: people were after you. And I think the biggest thing that I took away was, and we said it, Jalen Hurts' career is not over.
1: No.
0: So we got a long way to go. Is Jalen Hurts going to be a better quarterback than Russell Wilson after it's all said and done? I believe yes.
1: I hope.
0: But right now, Russ was a baller. As I said, top five a few of those seasons easily. I mean, come on, give him some love.
1: And also, while we're talking digital DHs.
0: Yeah.
1: To whoever it was that said, add the rushing numbers so that it really shows the full picture for it. If you want to go all-purpose yards between the two of them, Russell Wilson has more through his first 84 starts. If the only argument you have is that Jalen Hurts has the tush-push touchdowns and that's his edge over Russell Wilson, I don't think that's a huge edge, because Russell Wilson was being pushed into the end zone. The one time they should have run it from the one-yard line, you know what happened. They handed the ball to Marshawn Lynch in almost every scenario in that way. He would have had more touchdowns if they wanted to sneak it with him. You don't sneak it with him when you got Marshawn Lynch, which has been a lot of people who have Saquon Barkley in fantasy's argument about Saquon Barkley, just give him the ball at the goal line instead. They haven't had that.
0: You know what's crazy is that, and as good as this defense has been, man, Legion of Boom, whew, they were outstanding.
1: Right.
0: Outstanding.
1: They both had top-flight defenses. They both have won Super Bowls with top-flight running backs that had themselves great seasons.
0: Dude, those 49ers Seahawks games were legendary.
1: Yeah.
0: Loved it. Colin Kaepernick. He's back in the news.
1: That he is. Mike Florio.
0: You mean to tell me the Giants are going to bring him in?
1: I don't think they will, but Mike Florio's floating it.
0: Come
1: on. It's something that was on the timeline. Go to @Sean_Brace if you want to have that conversation.
0: You know what's funny is that there are, like, these things get brought up, right? Somebody gets hurt, it goes to, like, bring this guy in. But, like, slowly, the Kaepernick back to the NFL deal was something that it lasted maybe 2 to 3 years too long, right? But now here we are in 2026, and Mike Florio is really making the case. That was Florio, right? Pro Football Talk?
1: Pro Football Talk. I would assume
0: okay.
1: It was
0: Florio. I thought it was Florio. And making the case that a 38-year-old Colin Kaepernick is still, like, I just thought that card was going to eventually be put back into the deck. But here we are, 2026, 27, and it's really.
1: He is. Yeah. 38 years old.
2: What, is Fran Tarkenton not available?
0: Yeah, let's bring Fran back.
2: What's Dan Fouts doing?
1: Drew Brees is not available, at least according to the Broncos from last offseason.
0: He's got to throw the football lefty, he said, because of his shoulder.
1: Yeah. Right. But he was considering coming out for that Broncos AFC championship game last year.
0: Well, RG3 believes he's still got some run left in the legs. You know,
1: Isaiah Thomas can still help one team in the NBA. I'm sure he tweeted about it as camps are getting ready to get going. Media day for the Sixers is on Monday. And I'm not talking about Isaiah Thomas, who Michael Jordan hates. I'm talking about Isaiah Thomas, who the Celtics did such a travesty to back in the day.
0: Yeah. Ridiculous, though. Come on, people. Let it go. Anyways, Russell and Jalen, like, come on.
1: I don't think it's ridiculous.
0: No, it's not.
1: It's fine. If you want to be mad at me because you feel like you have to defend, I literally have 5 Club Hurts cards sitting in front of me right now. 5 of them, all right? I'm a 5-card-carrying member of Club Hurts, and you're going to tell me that I'm disrespecting him by comparing him to Russell Wilson? Go back and look at the numbers. Russell Wilson's better than you remember.
0: Mental coaches, though. How do I become one of those? I could be a mental coach.
2: How do we put this?
0: I can help you out in that category.
1: See, when he said how, I thought that sentence ended differently.
0: I'm very mental. People tell me it all the time. I can help you in that category.
1: How do you become one? Look it up. If you can become a minister for a wedding, if you can officiate one of those, I'm sure that you could become a mental coach.
0: Ruben Amaro.
1: $50.
0: The priest lit yesterday.
1: He did look like a priest in the postgame show. No fighting that one.
2: The Phillies need some holy help with the way they've been playing.
0: Father Amaro going to bless us.
1: We will get to a little bit of the Phillies tonight coming up, but I do want to go to the top 100 from ESPN. Because I mentioned 76ers, I mentioned camps around the NBA, we're going to be at Media Day on Monday. Top 100 players in the NBA according to ESPN. Who is the highest rated Sixer? I think it'll surprise you. That's up next here on Brace and Dunn.
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16: So both of you saw the ESPN Top 100, right? I'm not going to be surprised in either one of you.
17: I did not look at it because I saw we were going to talk about it.
13: I did.
16: Okay, so you know the way everything rates out.
13: Yeah.
16: All right, so that'll make it fun for you, Connor Thomas. If you had to guess the 76ers player that was ranked the highest by ESPN in the Top 100, who was it?
17: Jaylen Brown.
16: That would be incorrect.
17: Huh.
18: I want blood.
16: If I had asked you, Sean Brace, before you saw it, who you believed would be the top-ranked 76er on ESPN's Top 100, your answer would be?
13: Jaylen Brown.
16: So you would have been wrong as well.
13: Yeah.
16: Count me as the third person here that would have been wrong, because I would have also put Jaylen Brown there. Jaylen Brown ends up ranked 14th in ESPN's Top 100. LeBron James ranked 18th. Joel Embiid all the way down there at 41. And coming in at number 11, one spot ahead of Steph Curry, two spots ahead of Kevin Durant, and three spots ahead of his new teammate, Jaylen Brown, is one Tyrese Maxey.
18: Get excited!
17: Hell.
16: Yes.
13: Love showing towards.
16: That's also my reaction to this one.
13: Tyrese. Hey, look, I think with the addition of these pieces, right, his game is going to change. You're going to free him up. And plus, it comes back to what this guy has been able to do in the last 2 years, the leaps and bounds that he has improved in his game, and, of course, in the eyes. Beauty is in the eye of the beholder. Just look at All-Pro or first team or second team, right? Was he
16: third?
13: Third team. Jeez, like, get it right, Bryce. Get it right.
16: Right there.
13: But
16: right
13: All-Pro.
16: There.
13: And nobody had that. Fantastic season by Tyrese. Was it perfect? No, but he played his butt off, ton of minutes. There's a lot to like about Tyrese Maxey.
16: So if I wasn't now supporting Jaylen Brown, I don't know if I would bother having this argument here. But Jaylen Brown being 14th and Maxey being 11th, when Jaylen Brown was the guy that was leading the Celtics to the second seed last year and had that 76ers team that ended up being healthy for that seven-game series into a game seven without Jason Tatum, kind of surprising.
13: Oh, yeah. Look, I'm not saying that I'd have him in front of Jaylen at all.
16: Right.
13: As I said, I thought Jaylen Brown was the highest rated 76er.
16: Yeah.
13: But I got that wrong. I think they're giving a little credit, a little respect to what Maxey has shown year after year and the constant improvement. What's he, 25? He's so young.
16: He is. He turns 26 in November because he's a 2000 baby.
13: It's crazy. So, you know, that's part of the equation, the ask, and he's going to be freed up. That's the thing. Like, I can't wait to really start to see how this is going to shake out. You know, yesterday, like, when we went live and the comments were rolling in, and Enzo, everybody was checking in. And it was just like, that's the fun part about this is that we don't know what it looks like. It's all brand new. It's fresh. We have an opportunity to do something great, something special. And, you know, I always come back to expectations. The sport and our teams are so much more fun when you come into a season with expectations. And clearly the Sixers have that.
16: For them to have reached those expectations by the end of the season, who has to make the biggest leap on this 100?
13: Joel Embiid.
17: Yep. Yeah, agreed.
13: Joe at 41, easily. He's got a bump up.
16: Back into the top 25.
13: Yeah, and he very well could be that guy. Now, again, with the fresh and the new, when we don't know how many games is Joel Embiid playing, how many games is LeBron playing. You know, we were kicking that idea around, how many it will be needed, because the chemistry is a real deal. You need that. LeBron's teams in past previous seasons has started out slow. Will that be the case this year? I don't believe so, because of Jaylen Brown, not because of Tyrese Maxey, but we'll see.
16: Yeah, because both of them.
17: Yes, it's going to be the full thing. All five guys, you got a lot of dudes who can play on this team. Like, we haven't even talked enough about the bench, who are going to be awesome. My biggest thing with Maxey is the reason he's in the place that he's in is because the opportunity he got here from Paul George getting suspended and Joel Embiid always being hurt. And, like, he was forced to be the guy. And now I just don't know where there's runway for him to be the 11th best player in the NBA with the amount of split possession that you're going to have. It's nothing against him. It's not his talent. It's that I don't think you could project him to be a near top 10 NBA player when you're sharing the ball with that many people.
16: He probably won't get the credit for it. I do think him off ball is going to be a whole other world of possibility that opens up. Like, it's going to be tough because the usage won't be there for him. All those guys could drop because the usage isn't going to be there for them. But the idea of him playing off ball is incredibly tantalizing to me as a basketball fan.
17: He will be better this year, but he will not be looked at as better right. this year nationally because of the situation.
16: That's what I mean. That's where I'm going with that, where I'm going to be so excited to watch him. Just, I don't know what I'm going to get from there. All right, Phil Snyder, they win?
13: Oh, hell yeah. Oh, hell yeah.
16: Logan Anderson.
18: Now that's got to feel good.
16: Just going to skate over the fact.
13: Philly's got something to play for.
16: So the Brewers, they only got a one-game lead over the Dodgers.
13: Yeah, but we were talking about it with some of the decisions. Maybe a foot off the gas. They got the bye. They go home. I get it. I'm with you. Like, yeah, there should be more to play with. But clearly, you guys said as much that last night they weren't really managing with urgency.
16: No,
13: right?
16: There was not.
13: Okay, so I think that carries over. And, dude, put that to the side. Give me the 18 for the Brewers. Nola's on the mound. Nobody's been hotter. This is your game one starter, Aaron Nola.
16: Clincher, then? We're talking about them being clinched in the postseason by tomorrow?
17: No, the Rockies ain't beating the Diamondbacks.
16: Well, the Padres lose as well, you clinch.
17: Oh. Padres aren't beating the Dodgers. No.
16: No, if the Padres lose, you clinch.
17: Padres are beating the Dodgers. No. I am sure they clinch.
16: I want to know whether or not I'm going to a clincher tomorrow night. That's all I want to know. All right, let's get to the YouTube chat recap.
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16: What do we got?
21: I'll buy the whole show a lunch if Nola goes 7 innings in 1 run tonight. Enzo the Baker from the chat.
13: Write it down.
16: All right, writing that one down. Shout out Enzo the Baker. Appreciate that. I want to know from where.
13: It's about time we started getting some of those.
16: And I'm starving.
13: I'm the one always losing the bets around here. It's about time somebody else is stepping up to the podium
16: what
13: here.
16: What bets have you lost?
13: I just brought in breakfast sandwiches.
16: Yeah, that's true. You got 2 6-packs out of a bet.
13: Well,
16: a manufactured handshake.
13: Our listening audience. And I got to get a tattoo. I was blue. I had a rat tail. The list goes on, Ray.
16: It's a new show. That's the past.
17: There's
16: right?
17: only one guy clean on this show so far.
13: Well, I would.
17: Oh, boys.
13: Yeah.
17: Undefeated, never lost.
16: Wow, clean isn't the way they describe you.
13: Use that word loosely. Yeah.
17: Cheap shot.
16: What else we got?
21: So, Connor is out on the Phillies, but is wearing the shirt? It's official. The shirt bacteria has evolved and taken control of his body.
16: Speaking of
21: Tommy John from the chat.
16: Yeah, he's wearing it because it's the bit.
17: Yeah, I mean, I'm not going to give up on the bit.
13: Can't.
16: Yeah, you can't give up on the bit. You can give up on the team.
17: Yeah, the guy wearing the shirt is not influenced by the shirt. The shirt is in charge.
13: He gave up on the team because apparently in the spring training he was Mr. Philly, and now he thinks they're not even going to make the playoffs.
17: Yeah, God forbid a team underachieves and I change my expectations. Apparently that's illegal now. Oh, my
16: you
17: God.
16: You can't
17: Don't
16: say
17: get me
16: anything
17: started.
16: In today's climate, Connor. Really, you can't say anything.
17: I can't exist. This is ridiculous. I can't wear the shirt I want to wear.
13: Justin Herbert or Jalen Hurts? Answer it.
16: Can we get you and John Marks just in a room and let the two of you wrestle and let it all be over?
13: He brings it up all the time. I hear it on my way in. I'm cracking up about it.
17: Verbally wrestling. I don't think the physical wrestling would go
13: no,
17: well.
13: No, I want Golic style like he talked about.
16: I don't want to be. Never mind.
17: Dib's not naked.
16: I don't want any parts of that. You guys do that on your own time. What else we got?
21: Either Brace is wrong all the time, or he just likes being a prisoner. I can't tell. Fran from the chat.
13: No, I've gotten some takes right. I do dig the orange. I like orange. I'm an orange type of fan. It is October coming up.
16: Yeah, I'm an orange crush guy, yeah.
13: Pumpkin season.
16: Mimosa guy,
13: hey,
16: for sure.
13: It's the bit. Like Connor's shirt, it's the bit. You strap on the prisoner shirt here, and it's prisoner the moment. We'll see. I'm 0-1 on my prisoner of the moment takes. We'll see if I'm 0-2.
17: Hey, find your own corner. I'm working this one.
16: Yeah, what was
17: I'm the weird shirt guy.
16: What was my prisoner of the moment take that I had? Who was
13: cooked?
16: We
13: got to start writing them
16: down.
13: We got
16: to go write those down. All right, what else we got?
21: The Phillies can beat any MLB team in a 3, 5, or 7-game series. One series at a time. Greg from the chat.
16: They can beat any team in a 3 or 5-game series. I agree with you.
13: Greg, I like your enthusiasm. Keep it going.
16: Yes. In a 3 or a 5-game series, I agree.
13: But the NLCS, which I have game 4 tickets, will be a 7-game series, right?
16: Correct.
13: What are you saying there, then?
17: Well, they have to play at least 4, so your tickets are good.
16: Yeah. I hope they win it in 5.
18: Now that's got to feel good.
16: What else we got?
21: I think I just heard Cole's mom call him up from the basement. Kevin from the chat.
16: Ah, come on. Babyface Nate pulling that comment's ripe.
13: He was on the pregame show on Sunday. on NBC. The TVs at Rick's had him on. And I'm like, that's my guy Cole. And everybody's like, how the hell is that kid old enough? He hears it all. But
16: yeah. No, and I appreciate that about him. Makes me look old.
13: He is very good at what he does.
16: He's awesome.
17: I imagine he does the John Clayton, mom, done with my segment.
16: Yeah. I appreciate all you guys for tuning in. Unfiltered coming up next. Talk to you again at 10.
17: I'm Connor Thomas. Near the top stories in Philadelphia. The Phillies take down the Brewers 6-4 last night. Zach Wheeler fans 11. Brandon Marsh, his first home run in what feels like over a year. The Phillies, Cubs, and Padres are now all tied in the National League wildcard standings. Aaron Nola's on the mound against Logan Henderson. Game 2 against the Brewers, 6:40 this evening. Eagles are continuing to prep for Monday Night Football. They're in Chicago against the Bears, and they may be facing Case Keenum. Tyson Bagent is in concussion protocol. 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
17: Welcome in to Unfiltered, everybody, on this What Movie Wednesday. Got some great prizes today for What Movie Wednesday. We'll get to that coming up shortly.
1: We got a lot to talk about today there, Ricky Bitalico, because the Phillies' magic number is 2. They can clinch as early as tonight. We got some Eagles stuff to get into as well. But before we look big picture, we got to start the show honoring Zach Wheeler and that performance last night, getting his 2,000th strikeout. Ricky Bow.
2: Yeah.
1: Impressive since Zach Wheeler has become a Philadelphia Philly, isn't it?
2: Yeah, to say the least. I mean, you could think back to when he was a Met. He wasn't as good as this when he was a Met. As a matter of fact, the Phillies kind of went after him in free agency, and he comes over here, and he has been nothing but Mr. Cy Young since he's come over here. And that's just, I may be a little biased considering that he's a Philadelphia Philly now, but he has turned into a guy that literally you could depend on every fifth day. I know he's had injuries. That's not what I'm talking about. When he is standing out there on the mound, you know he's going to give you everything he's got. You know he's going to give you quality innings. Last night, my goodness, the first 7 hitters he faces, I mean, you want to talk about a hot knife through butter? I'm going to talk to you about a hot knife through butter because he was dominating them with fastballs all over the corners of the plate. He was elevating his fastball above the zone for strikeouts. He was throwing a splitter last night like he's throwing it in his sleep. It was unbelievable. This guy is right where he needs to be going into the playoffs. You think about it, his last 5 starts have been pretty special. And I will say this much. When he got late in the game last night, the biggest concern is that I saw it was the 6th inning. It looked like he was getting a little tired. You know what? I still thought he threw the ball extremely well, and I still thought his confidence level looked pretty good. So, in my opinion, that's your number one starter in the playoffs.
1: Oh.
2: Next Tuesday will be Zach Wheeler's day.
1: Well, we'll get to that because he is scheduled to pitch on Sunday. So before
2: he's not pitching Sunday.
1: Before we look big picture, let's continue to congratulate Zach Wheeler just on his accomplishment, what he did last night. Now, you just said something. I don't want to be a donkey, but I'm going to be for a second. You said he's been Mr. Cy Young. Mr. Cy Young. I think we have to say Mr. Almost Cy Young. Because he's actually never won the Cy Young.
2: Well, he should have won one.
1: Almost Cy Young.
2: No, he should have won one.
1: Donkey! Does he get a trophy for that?
2: No, he should have won one. Because I think the voting on that is an absolute farce.
1: Yeah. But he has not won one, correct?
2: Yes.
1: Now, you're saying he should have won, but he has not won one. I just want to make it clear to the audience.
2: Well, he pitches like a Cy Young pitcher.
1: There we go. That's why I said I was going to be a donkey for a second.
2: That is a bunch of that's not donkey. Even right to start off that way. I am giving this guy all the props in the world of where he is right now. And, I mean, he's not a spring chicken. Does he get paid like he should be pitching well? Yeah, he does. But why? Look at what he's done since he's been a Philadelphia Philly. And, I mean, you should enjoy that. You should enjoy that he goes out there and pitches like a Cy Young Award winner.
1: There we go. No, but you're right. He's been unbelievable. I told you I was going to be a donkey on that one. I just wanted to make it clear. But, yes, we are lucky that Zach Wheeler is in a Phillies uniform. He gets his 2,000th strikeout last night. Here's what it sounded like. Tom McCarthy on the call, NBC Sports Philadelphia. Listen to this.
3: And the 1-2 pitch. Swing and a miss. He struck out the side, and he gets to 2,000 in style. 2 swinging, 1 looking. He's the 96th player in baseball history to reach 2,000 strikeouts in a career. And what a way to start game 1 against the Brewers.
1: Man, only 96 pitchers all time have 2,000 strikeouts, and close to 1,300 of those strikeouts came in a Phillies uniform. But he wasn't done, Ricky. Like you just said, he struck out the first 7 batters. So not only does he get his 2,000th strikeout last night, he sets a franchise record striking out the first 7 of the ball game. Listen to this.
3: The line, the 2-2. Swing and a miss, 7 in a row. It's a franchise record for strikeouts to start a game.
1: Dude, he came out with a mission last night, and he accomplished that mission.
2: I do not say this a lot. I was watching him through the 3rd inning, and I'm like, in the 3rd inning, I'm like, this might be the night. Like, this might be the night where Zach Wheeler throws a no-hitter. You almost felt it. And then you could see he got a little bit tired as the game went on. But, I mean, even the hits he gave up, an inside-out swing on one of them late in the ball game, a ball that just goes over Turner's head, that Contreras hit. It wasn't like he was getting lit up. I mean, they stacked a couple hits together, which put him in a little bit of trouble. He only had one walk in the game. When you think back, I know a lot of people will look back and say, well, what was his issue in August? Well, he was walking hitters. He lost the strike zone. He lost his location, lost some mechanics. Now, all of a sudden, he seems to have everything back. I mean, because you know what? Like, to me, watching something like that, it's just sweet. I mean, you watch him go out there and how smooth he was in those first three innings. That's what you want to see in a number one starter. And I'm telling you, I do not believe he's going to pitch on Sunday. I think that would be a huge mistake for the Phillies. You take where you are, and you know what? You kind of roll the dice on Sunday. I think Zach Wheeler's got to be your number one starter in the playoffs the way he's throwing the baseball right now.
1: Yeah, and you're talking about some of the weak hits he gave up last night. I'm surprised you didn't mention the Bryson Stott non-error that got called a hit, where he's going back over his shoulder and the ball touches his glove.
2: Yeah, in all honesty, I'm one of the worst at this that calls every – I don't know if that's an error. I was at the game, so I kind of saw him going for it. It was kind of like he got turned around. By the time he turned around, the ball was already on top of him. Major League Baseball is a farce with errors anyways, so I don't even think it matters anymore because Hamilton, did you see Hamilton, the third base, Bryce Harper hit a pop-up, and he runs towards the dugout. The ball lands on the warning track near the dugout. He misses it. It falls on the field, and I'm in the press box, and I hear, no play.
1: Oh, man.
2: No play, my ass. That is an error, a big, fat error is what it was. I'm just getting tired.
1: No, and it's funny, my ass.
2: It's funny because we're in the press box, and I think the play before was the ground ball to short that Turner hit, and the dude clearly booted it. Now, why he's taking it on a backhand in that situation was beyond me, but everybody in the press box is going, what are they going to do, call it a hit? I mean, it's gotten to be such a disastrous farce, and it makes Major League Baseball look bad, but it is what it is, and I think it's pathetic. Because it hurts pitchers most of the time.
1: Yeah, this is getting you on your soapbox because you've been on this for a long time, how terrible it is that they call everything.
2: It's not terrible. It's just embarrassing. These guys are supposed to be the best of the best, and they're like, ball was hit too hard. It was in a bad spot for him to field it. It was just off to his left. Tell Scott Rolen that. Tell Jimmy Rollins that.
1: Yeah, you're not kidding, man. Today is a different game the way they score it. But you just said something, though. Let's go back to the big picture stuff.
2: Yeah.
1: You said you would not pitch Zach Wheeler on Sunday. Now, this is a conversation that we had a lot yesterday with, do you set up your rotation or do you strive for home field? So just to update everybody, Major League Baseball is saying that the Phillies can clinch a postseason berth tonight if they win. And either the Diamondbacks or the Padres lose.
2: Correct.
1: Right? So the Phillies can clinch tonight.
2: That changed last night because the Padres lost. And the reason why I say that is a lot of people thought it just had to do with the Diamondbacks, but there's a caveat to that those two teams play each other.
1: Yeah,
2: Last
1: series of the season. So that's why. So the Phillies could clinch tonight. But here's what's interesting. You just said you wouldn't pitch Zach Wheeler on Sunday. Tim Kirchen, ESPN, was on with the morning show this morning. And they asked him, who should the Phillies want to play in the wild card round? And he says they should be striving for home field advantage. Listen to Tim Kirchen.
4: Said, I don't want to play any teams in the National League right now. That's how dangerous the National League is. I think the Phillies, at least from my standpoint, should look at it this way. They have to get home field advantage in the wild card series, which means they have to beat out the Cubs and the Padres so they are the fourth seed and gets to host a wild card series. I don't want to go to Atlanta, that's for sure.
1: All right, he's saying that they have to try to get that wild card. Now, the updated standings, there is a three-way tie for the top wild card spot between the Cubs, the Phillies, and the Padres. There is a very realistic possibility, Ricky, that if they did want to get home field, as Tim Kirchner's saying they should try for, that you might have to win Sunday's game.
2: Okay.
1: Would you still, even if home field was on the line on Sunday afternoon, not pitch Zach Wheeler?
2: I'd rather have him in the rotation in those games, period.
1: I can't believe I'm saying it. Games. I agree with you.
2: Okay.
1: Now, I agree with you.
2: I understand Tim Kirchner. I respect everything he says. Phillies right now are 8 games over .500 at home. They're 9 games over .500 on the road.
1: Yeah, not that much of a difference.
2: Well, they got a their better percentage on the road right now.
1: Yeah, 42-34 at home, 45-36 on the road.
2: Correct. I mean, does it really matter to the Phillies? I don't think so. What matters is you have the right guys on the hill.
1: I don't know why. I wouldn't be scared to go to San Diego. I wouldn't be that nervous to go to Atlanta. I don't want to see them have to play in Wrigley. That's for whatever reason I'm scared of.
2: Because we know couldn't be unpredictable at times. And the reason why I say that is you could be the worst pitcher in the world, go in there and the wind's blowing in at Wrigley, and guess what? You're not going to give up a ton of runs. If the wind's blowing out, it could be an 18-17 game. Do you see what I mean?
1: Yep.
2: So there's two different aspects to really look at about Wrigley Field. And I think the Phillies win the first series 2-0 when they get in.
1: Look at
2: you.
1: You know what?
2: I'm not the one that jumped off of a bandwagon. I think they're still dangerous. I think they're going to be forever dangerous this year because of their starting pitching. And think about what the Dodgers did last year with taking their starters, putting them into the bullpen. That is going to happen with the Phillies.
1: No doubt about it. But are you saying that wild card round would be easy?
2: It's so easy.
1: No, I don't
2: you
1: think
2: can
1: it's going
2: to
1: be easy.
2: In your underwear. I don't think it's going to be easy. I just think the Phillies can be a dominant team at times.
1: All right, let's go to Nicky Earnshaw behind the glass here. So I can't believe I'm agreeing with Ricky, though. I would rather set up the rotation than get home field, and I've been a big proponent of I want them to have home field. You the same way? If home field comes down to Sunday afternoon, are you pitching Wheeler, or are you just saying, I want Wheeler for game one, I don't care about home field?
5: Yeah, love Tim Kirchen and respect everything that you know he says, but I'm with you guys on this. I think you want to set up your rotation the way you want heading into the postseason. I don't think it matters if they go on the road. Yes, you'd like to be at home and the home field advantage, Citizens Bank Park, great. But they're really good on the road, and they've proved that throughout the entire season. I want to set up my rotation, guys. I'm with you guys on this. Lockstep. We're a show in lockstep right now.
2: You want to go in with, like, Nola Painter? Is that what you want to do?
5: Absolutely not.
2: That is the question you have to ask yourself. What do you want to go in with? Because right now, as is scheduled, you have, what's his name, pitching on Saturday. Sanchez supposedly pitching on Saturday. You have Wheeler going on Sunday. I wouldn't be surprised if they move both those guys.
1: So would you, when does Sanchez pitch again? Tonight? Or he doesn't pitch again
2: Not until Saturday.
1: Yeah, I think you're right.
2: I think they pushed him.
1: Yeah, so that would mean Sanchez, if he doesn't pitch Saturday, won't have pitch. Did he pitch on Sunday? Was that Sanchez's last start? Was it Sunday afternoon?
2: Yes.
1: So then you would go Monday, Tuesday, Wednesday, Thursday, Friday, Saturday, Sunday, Monday. If Wheeler starts game one Tuesday, you're talking 10 days.
2: Well, I think the Phillies might do a little different than I would. I just think Wheeler would be the right guy because been there, done that. They may push Wheeler to Wednesday and have Sanchez go Tuesday.
1: So how do you balance this, though, Ricky? If all three of us are in agreement, set up your rotation.
2: Yeah.
1: How do you balance, we're not going to throw our ace, but we still want the team to be playing hard and not get any complacency heading into the postseason?
2: Well, I mean, you could still play your regulars. It's not like the pitchers that are going to be in there are going out there kind of screwing around and, you know, messing around throwing different pitches. They're going to go out there try to get people out.
1: I get that, but doesn't it send the message, though? Hey, we're not playing any of our starting pitchers this weekend, but we still want you to play hard.
2: You say send a message. I'm going to tell you right now, nothing's going to be done without everybody on that team knowing what the situation is. And I'm sure if you took a vote with your players, and I'm talking like Harper, Schwarber, Turner, how they would they want to set up the rotation, or do they need home field advantage? I bet you they would say, let's set the rotation. I'd rather be stocked at every position than go in with third or fourth best choice.
1: Hey, it's crazy, though.
2: Well, I'm asking you, if you're on the team and a manager comes up to you, what would you say?
1: I would probably say, let's set up the rotation. Like, I want to play behind Wheeler in game one. I want to play behind Sanchez in game two as opposed to Andrew Painter.
2: Isn't that the point? The point is you get to the playoffs and do what you can to win the playoffs. What is the best way to win in the playoffs? I mean, when it comes down to it, you got home field advantage, and then you got Painter going and Nola going, and things don't go well, then what?
1: Yeah, then you're in trouble.
2: At least you could say, would you be able to say, if you lose a series 2-0, would you be able to say, well, we went down with our best? Would you say that? And I'm not saying Nola's not pitching well. I'm just saying the best two on the team are Sanchez and Wheeler.
1: No, I get all that, but imagine now, let's just flash forward. They don't pitch Sanchez and Wheeler on Saturday and Sunday. They give up an opportunity to get home field, and then they got to start the wild card in Chicago, and they lose both of them in Chi-Town. We're going to be like, well, that was a waste.
2: No. Would it be a waste if you're going with Sanchez and Wheeler? If you lose with those two guys, you would have probably lost at home with those two guys.
1: Yeah, that's a good point. Unless, like you said, if the wind is blowing out, it won't matter who's on the mound. But then you got to hope that your bats can pick it up. You got to hope that your home run hitters can pick it up.
2: Let's face it, the bats are going to have to do something if you're going to win. And I'm talking the whole thing. I think this team still has a legitimate chance to win a World Series.
1: Wow.
2: I want to
1: have your positivity, okay,
2: but there's a reasoning behind it. There's a reasoning behind it. Have you seen these other teams? You saw the Brewers last night. I know they have Mizorowski. We didn't see him. But, I mean, you had Dustin May on the mound. Phillies were ready for his butt.
1: All right, well, this is going to lead us to our big question today then. So I'm glad Ricky's saying he still thinks they can win the World Series. Now that we know magic number is 2, they can clinch tonight, they're going to get to the playoffs. How far will they go? Let's go on the record today. How far will the Phillies go in the playoffs? Get your texts in, get your voice memos into the Davis Honda text line. How far will the Phillies go in the postseason? Let it be a prediction Wednesday here. That doesn't flow well. What can we put a better name on that for Wednesday?
5: I'll think of it during the break.
1: Yeah, think of it. We need a better name for our prediction Wednesday. But it is What Movie Wednesday, Addison Somberg. Ricky Bo, listen to these prizes.
2: I'm listening.
1: So we got 4 pairs of tickets to Dan and Shay on October 10th at the Freedom Mortgage Pavilion.
2: Yep.
1: Big band in the country music world.
2: Yep.
1: But once again, we got a grand prize. 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
6: Let's hit the horn.
1: Nice. 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So every hour you'll have a chance to win the Dan and Shay tickets, October 10th. And at the end of the show, if you know all 4 movies, you got a shot at the 4-pack for Flyers opening night. Pretty damn good show today.
5: I'd say so.
7: That's a steal.
1: And we got our first What Movie Wednesday coming up next. We're doing Bill Murray movies today. It was his birthday this week. He's from Chicago. The Eagles are getting ready to go to Chicago. Maybe the Phillies are getting ready to go to Chicago.
2: Uh-oh.
1: Bill Murray movies coming up next. And how far will the Phillies go in the postseason? Keep it here, Unfiltered. 97.5 The Fanatic, NBC Sports, Philadelphia. 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
7: The magic number 2. I'm Addison Somberg with this Fanatic Sports Update. The Phillies are a step closer to securing a spot in the postseason after last night's win over the Brewers. Zach Wheeler reached 2,000 strikeouts on the mound, as well as 7 punches in a row. Wheeler spoke post-game about this milestone.
9: It's pretty special. Under 100 guys to do that. You know, you look at those guys with 3,000 strikeouts, right, man? It's insane. We're talking about 2,000 here. So, you know, you watch those guys growing up, and you just want to be like them, prep to them, too. It's just helping me as a kid to dream about that.
7: The Phillies are back at it tonight for Game 2 against the Brewers with a 6:40 set for first pitch. Aaron Nola will take the mound. The Philadelphia Eagles signed Zach Ertz to their practice squad after Dallas Goedert suffered a sprained MCL in Sunday's game against Tennessee. Goddard is expected to be out for the next few weeks, and it's possible we'll see Ertz on the field come Monday night when the Eagles take on the Bears at Soldier Field. The Flyers dropped their preseason game to the Bruins last night 5-1, and they're off tonight before they play them again tomorrow. Puck drops at 7 p.m. The Union trying to extend their 11-game unbeaten streak Saturday against Orlando City. Kickoff set for 7:30. 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
1: All right, welcome back in on this What Movie Wednesday. We're going to have your first chance to win this segment. So don't go anywhere. Bill Murray Movies, we got 5 prizes today. Every hour, we're giving away 4 pairs, 1 pair each hour of tickets to Dan and Shay October 10th at the TD Center at The Man. All right, that's where that show is. And at the end of the show, if you get all four movies, I'm going to ask you to send them in, four pack of tickets to the Flyers home opener versus the Penguins. So pretty cool. But we're going on the record today, Ricky Bo. We are going on the record. Now that it looks like a pretty much guarantee the Phillies will be in the postseason, how far will they go? I want to hear from people on this today. It's the subject of our Twitter poll today. How far will they go? Now, I'm not trying to be negative.
2: Here comes negative Nancy.
1: I'm not trying to be negative. I am trying to be as objective as I can. Let me say this first. I want to see them go all the way to the World Series. I want them to win the World Series. I want us to be celebrating on Broad Street. But that is my heart. My mind is telling me that they lose in the wild card round.
2: Really?
1: I think they lose.
2: I'm going to tell you, I think you're wrong.
1: I just don't see it, man. I don't see it.
2: I think they're going to set this up like the Dodgers did last year. Remember Sasaki?
1: Yeah.
2: Remember that. Just remember that. And that may be the case with how the Phillies may have to set up their bullpen. The Dodgers had the same issue last year as the Phillies do this year with the bullpen.
1: Here's the difference, though.
2: I'm not done. And I'm going to tell you, their offense, yes, has been up and down at times.
1: There it is.
2: But is there a possibility that they could go on this upswing right now?
1: Sure. Anything's possible.
2: Look, you look at last night, 1-for-11, the top three hitters in the lineup, which include Schwarber, Turner, Harper, 1-for-11 last night. You heard that right. Who picked them up? Arise, Stott, Bohm, Marsh is swinging the bat well all of a sudden. Lot of good may have come out of last night.
1: I want to believe what you're saying, okay?
2: They're winning the World Series.
1: You're going on record. World Series, Ricky Bo.
5: Wow.
2: I not say this in July? I'm not backing down from what I said.
1: All right, so Ricky's on the record.
2: I'm the only one that said it right now.
1: We will remember this. Clip it. Ricky Bo is still hanging on strong that they're going to win the World Series.
2: I have faith that I believe in certain things. I believe these guys know that it's an end of the rope. The candle's burning, and it's getting to the end.
1: I know. And Rob Thompson told us they were hungry last year, and they were hungry in 2024.
2: I'm not talking about being hungry. I'm talking about finding some urgency, finding ways to win baseball games. They did it all August. Everybody was on that bandwagon. All of a sudden, they kind of level off now. All of a sudden, everybody's jumping off. I see everybody jumping off. Like, I look in my rearview mirror, and everybody's walking now.
1: See, I don't know if people are jumping off the bandwagon in terms of, like, not wanting them to win. I'm rooting for them. I think fans are still rooting for them. It's just hard
2: to
1: believe.
2: It's not about rooting. It's having a belief in the players that have that stuff on the back of their bubble gum cards could actually possibly do it in a playoff series.
1: Yeah, exactly. That's what you just said. So when you compare them to the Dodgers, last year's Dodgers, the Dodgers had already done it the year before. They already had a bunch of hitters who had shown up in the biggest moments the year before. This team, even if their bullpen gets set up the way the Dodgers set up their bullpen last year, still have a bunch of hitters that have gone cold every single postseason for the last 3 years. So why am I supposed to come on here and start declaring that this year is going to be different for some reason? This year, all these guys are going to show up in the biggest moments. Alec Bohm is swinging a good bat. He'll show up in the biggest moments. Until I see it, how do I believe it?
2: So you know
1: it?
2: What you should do? Turn the TV off when the World Series games start.
1: See, I don't understand that. I'm not a cheerleader. I'm supposed to tell you my genuine opinion.
2: I don't know why I have this major belief that this team could snap into it. I just do.
1: Well, look, I don't disagree with you. They can.
2: Who the hell's going to hit Wheeler or Sanchez? Who? Who is going to put up big numbers against those guys?
1: I mean, if we're being fair here, Wheeler did give up 3 earned last night.
2: And who won the game?
1: Yeah, but Wheeler gave up 3 earned. If your bats go cold in the postseason, you might lose a game giving up 3 earned runs. We've seen it before in previous Octobers. Look, I want to believe, Ricky. I want to. I don't believe, but I do hope. But my gut is telling me they lose in the wild card. Ricky's saying World Series. Let's go to Naive Nick behind the glass because he's been You've been on a roller coaster ride with this team, too.
5: Oh, yeah.
1: You were down on them when the season started. You said there was bad mojo when they changed the name of the Harry the Cage. You didn't like that.
5: And I was right, because they fired the manager like a couple weeks later.
1: Go on record right now. How far do they go?
5: You know, Naive Ricky is really screaming at Naive Nick. Like, Naive Nick's on my shoulder right now screaming, you know what? Join Ricky in the World Series run that we're going to go on this year. However, my gut is telling me they're just not going to get it done. I think they get to the NLCS and lose. That is my prediction. I think they win the wild card round. I think they win the DS. I think they run out of gas in the CS. I think that's where it comes crashing down. I want to believe, Ricky. I want to be with you. I just don't think they're going to get there.
2: Like, in all honesty, I don't care who's on my back. I have had this belief all season long, so I'm not going to jump off of it.
5: I just feel like they're going to get hot maybe a little bit here towards the end through the wild card
2: but
5: series.
2: But that would be good if they get hot, because if you think about it, in August, they carried that for a month.
5: They did. Can they do that? Can they replicate that? That's where I get concerned. I don't think they can for that sustained long period of time. I think they get to the CS and they run out of gas. Remember, these guys are getting older, too. That's part of the equation. It's not 2022 anymore.
1: Yeah, but listen, you mentioned last night, Ricky. You didn't win because of Harper, Turner, and Schwarber. You won in large part because of the middle of the order. And let's talk about the three guys formerly known as the daycare. Brandon Marsh, Bryson Stott, Alec Bohm. Great games last night. Swinging good bats right now. Do you believe that they're going to show up in the postseason? You think those three guys
2: Alec
1: will show
2: Bohm,
1: up?
2: Alec Bohm? I do. Alec Bohm has been very good for about 3 months now.
1: He has.
2: 3 months. And let's face it, he had a lot of personal stuff going on the first 3 months of the season. Not easy to play through that stuff, I'm sure. So right now, he's just playing his baseball game. He's not trying to do too much. I mean, you think about last night, he had a big hit. It was 0-2 with two outs in a tie game.
1: Big hit. Right. It was a big hit.
2: And you think about driving in runs, he's up to 88 runs batted in right now.
1: Incredible. The way he started, it's incredible.
2: Right. So do I believe in Alec Bohm? I do. Brandon Marsh was in a two-month slump. Now all of a sudden he's starting to hit the ball hard. I got to believe that might propel him for a little while.
1: So
2: and Luis Arraez is a 300-hitter period.
1: Yeah, Luis Arraez, you know, is going to get his hits.
2: Now, but Stott has been up and down. I could understand that.
1: But you mentioned Alec Bohm, how good he's been. Let's just put it in perspective. The month of August, Alec Bohm hit .327. An OBP of .391, a slug of .439. The month of September, Alec Bohm, .339 with an OBP of .423 and a slug of .500. Yeah, Bohm is playing at an all-star level right now. Just got to continue. It just has to continue. Look, I hope I'm wrong. Nikki, I hope you're wrong. And let's hope the only guy that actually played Major League Baseball is the one who's right here.
5: I want that guy to be right.
1: Yeah, I want him to be
5: Ricky,
1: right,
5: you gotta
1: too.
5: You got to be right. I hope you're right. Naive Nick's screaming at me right now.
1: Yeah, I want him to be right. All right, well, let's check the Twitter poll, because let's see what the masses are saying, because this is the question on the Twitter poll. And remember, get your voice memos in on this question. How far will the Phillies go this year? 610-632-0975. Twitter poll's up, right?
5: It is up.
1: Twitter poll is always up, standing strong, performing like an all-star for all 4 hours. Thanks to Dr. Avi Donapel of Iron Mountain Men's Health. I have not looked at these. What are the early numbers?
5: How far will the Phillies go in the playoffs? Wild card, 54%, 20% NLDS, 8% NLCS, and 18% World Series.
2: 18%.
1: Wow. And 55 think they lose in the wild card.
2: That's awfully well. That to me is negative, Nancy. I understand nothing's going to be easy, but is it supposed to be easy in the playoffs?
1: See, I don't think they're being negative, Nancy. I think they're being objective, Oliver. Just made that up. Does that
5: good
1: exist?
5: I just think people
1: are being objective about what they've watched.
2: Well, no,
1: over the last couple years,
2: you're saying that because that was your pick. Your pick is for them to lose.
1: No, my pick would be I want them to win. But my brain is telling me no.
2: Wanting anything. I think they're going to win the World Series.
1: I hope you're right. I really do. And Jason Stark's going to join us at 4 o'clock today. A lot to talk to Jason about. He'll give us all the different clinching scenarios, the tiebreaker scenarios. But then I want to talk to him, too. How would he set up the rotation? Would he play for home field advantage or rest his starters this weekend? So a lot to get into with Jason Stark. That's at 4 o'clock. But let's keep it with the Phillies. But before we get back to it, I told you it's What Movie Wednesday, Ricky Bo.
2: You did tell me that.
1: We're giving away every single hour a pair of tickets to Dan and Shay. But then at the end of the show, if you know all four movies, I'll ask you to send them in at the end of the show, you win a 4-pack of tickets to the Flyers home opener potentially. So if you get it right, you qualify throughout. We're doing Bill Murray movies because it was his birthday this week. He's from Chicago. There's Eagles going to Chi-Town Monday. Maybe the Phillies are starting in the Chicago Cubs Wrigley Field, so we will see. Rules are simple. We'll play a clip of a movie. If you know it, all you got to do is text it. All right? Don't call. Text it to the Davis Honda text line, and if you get it right, you qualify for the tickets. Are you ready, Ricky Bo?
2: I'm waiting for you.
1: Are you ready, Nikki?
5: I'm ready.
1: All right, here we go.
0: We won't get out. We won't. You deserve it.

0: Text the name of the movie, 610-632-0975. Coming up, we'll give you the answer. But as we're talking about the Phillies and Ricky Bo saying he still believes they're going to win the World Series, one of the things we've been discussing pretty much all season has been the issues with the bullpen. This morning, when Tim Kirchen of ESPN joined the morning show, he had a very interesting perspective that the bullpen could actually be a strength in the postseason. Wait till you hear this. Keep it here. 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
5: All right, it's a What Movie Wednesday. We just had your first chance. Did you get that one, Ricky Bowe?
6: Are you serious? One of my favorites. What About Bob?
5: That would be correct. What About Bob? Man, that was a classic back in the day.
7: Great movie.
5: What About Bob? So if you got it right, I know a lot of people did, you qualify for the Dan and Shay tickets. But if you didn't get it right, don't worry. We'll have another chance every hour. And remember, just write the movie down. At the end of the show, we'll ask you to send in all four for a shot at a four-pack of tickets to Flyers opening night. All right, so a lot of good prizes today. But we're also going on the record today. How far will the Phillies go in the postseason? Ricky Bowe came out strong. Sticking to his guns, he still sees this team finally getting over the hump and winning the World Series. I unfortunately think they do not win a playoff series and losing the wild card. Nicky Earnshaw has them going a little farther into the NLCS, but losing and running out of steam in the NLCS. But a big reason why a lot of us have our reservations, Ricky, has been the bullpen. It has been their weak point pretty much all season long. And I'm listening to the morning show this morning, and Tim Kirchen, ESPN, is on. He's got a really interesting perspective that this bullpen could actually turn into a strength come the postseason. Listen to this.
8: So this is where you take a quality power arm out of your rotation, put them in your bullpen, and sometimes it works out. Like a couple years ago, the Tigers had what they called Derek Skubal and then pitching chaos. Nobody knew who was coming out of the bullpen at any point, and it worked. The Phillies might be in a similar situation that they're not sure who's pitching where except for the big fella in the ninth inning. So sometimes that mishmash can really work out as long as you mix and match properly.
5: So what do you think about that, Ricky? Pitching chaos could actually work to their advantage because the opponent has no idea who's coming out when.
6: Well, if you're a hitter, don't you want to know what you're facing, who you're facing, when you're going to face them?
5: It makes sense, yeah.
6: It does end up like that a lot, especially if you're putting a starter into the bullpen. It changes the whole aspect of what you're really studying as a hitter. And I will say this much. It sounds as though that it very well could be a guy like Jesus Luzardo. You want to face Luzardo?
5: No.
6: I don't care what you are, left-handed, right-handed, you want to face him? Probably not. I mean, the guy's got a sweeper that nobody could hit in Major League Baseball. It might be one of the most dominant moves the Phillies could actually make. Now, do I recommend it coming off of a shoulder problem? Probably not. But if he's not going to go back in the starting rotation, you're going to use him in high-leverage situations. So I could see him going out there. Who's going to be your other one is the biggest question mark, I think.
5: I think it's got to be Painter just by default,
6: yeah,
5: right?
6: You're saying Painter, but what is your trust level?
5: Not as high as it would be with Luzardo, but Luzardo's coming off injury, so I don't know what to expect.
6: But we've also learned, I learned a lot last night. Alex McFarland is a real deal, at least right now in his career. Strong arm, doesn't have the sense to be scared to go out there, has shown a lot of poise on the mound, even in a bad outing. I think that's a guy, and I think Don Mattingly was trying to prove that last night. To himself, to the coaching staff, to the player. Letting him go out there for an inning plus. They don't do that anymore. I mean, come on, think about reality. I mean, McFarland will not be going tonight. We know that. I think that would be smart. But I think what you do know is the guy could take a pressure situation and he could work with it. I mean, let's face facts. Why is Orion Kerkering not here? He couldn't live up to that high leverage situation guy. This guy, I think, can do it, and I think he may end up being the key to the Phillies in the playoffs, period.
5: Yeah, it's a good point, Nicky. I mean, Alex McFarland last night.
6: I'm Ricky. Oh, no, you were talking to
5: Nick. Yeah, Nicky wants to weigh in. I see him. He's all eager over there. Maybe you would call him Eager Nick instead of Naive Nick. He's very eager to jump in.
6: Why would
5: in
6: you
5: right
6: drop
5: now
6: a Naive Nick on him? You're just mean.
5: So what do you got? You're excited about McFarland or what?
7: Yeah, I like McFarland a lot because I think Ricky makes a great point. Like, he doesn't know how to be scared yet in those situations. Painter and Kerkering are two guys that just ooze. They're going to be scared when they get out there. Painter, I could see coming into a big situation. He's a rookie and giving up a big home run. I just don't think he has it yet or has developed it yet. And sometimes it's just an instinct. And that is what McFarland has. And that kind of showed last night. You could just bring him into a big spot and he'll perform.
6: Yeah. Here's the thing. A lot of people don't understand. Pitching in the bullpen is a mindset.
7: Yep.
6: I mean, everything to do with in between the ears. And I'm not talking about, like, brain power. I'm talking about being able to dissolve what is going on around you. And what I mean by that, you got to go in with a clear mind every single time you go out there, whether you just gave up five runs the night before and you're coming into a new game. You have to look at it exactly as it is. This is a new day, a new game. I have to perform again. You could have struck out the side the night before. You have to be able to perform. And it's all about being forgetful. And I think McFarland could be really good at that.
5: So let me ask you this. You said you thought Mattingly last night was trying to prove a point of how much they're going to trust McFarland. They let him go 1 2/3.
6: Yeah.
5: And then they give the ball to Jose Alvarado in a tie game in the eighth. Do you believe Alvarado is going to be a big part of this bullpen come the postseason as well?
6: Are they going to make him a big part of it? Yes.
5: See, now that makes me nervous.
6: I still don't trust him. We all know that at the drop of a hat, he could walk five guys in a row.
5: Yeah, he can't. Yeah.
7: This is why I thought they should have gotten a starter at the deadline. Imagine if they got one more starter in the mix here.
5: Well, I think they tried.
7: I know, but they didn't try hard enough.
5: Yeah, Jason Stark, who will be joining us at 4 o'clock. You remember, Ricky, for weeks leading up to the deadline, he kept saying their priority is another starter at the end of this rotation.
6: I get that, but Nick, they also didn't have assets to give away.
7: I know. But if they were able to get another starter instead of going for two bullpen guys that have not helped them at all, maybe you could swing that starter somewhere and utilize Lizardo in a different way and have another guy start.
5: Yeah,
7: an
5: but you know what? You saying that, Andrew Painter's probably not here if they trade for a starter. Right, Ricky? I mean, I think the only reason they brought him back up. No, the only reason they brought him back up was desperation.
6: Yeah, I don't know if he would have been here.
5: There wouldn't have been a spot for him. Now that Lizardo got hurt, maybe. But then he wouldn't have been eligible. Would he have been eligible?
6: No, it would have been. Well, it depends. If you would. No, I do not believe he would. Because I think that would have been coming up off injured reserve. I don't know.
5: Yeah, I don't know what the rules.
6: I don't know how that works anymore. They've changed so many rules. I mean, you should see the minor league rules. Like, you could, like, Gage Wood was put on a list that, like, because he's pitched too many innings.
5: Yeah,
6: it's just odd.
5: So, but with McFarland pitching more than one inning last night, that was the first time he's done that, right, Ricky, in his 12 outings or whatever it's been with the Phillies. He's never gone up down like that,
6: yep.
5: Right?
6: Yep.
5: So that makes you feel a little bit better, though, because if they're in a situation where your starter goes six in the postseason, and then you give the ball to McFarland in the seventh, and he goes 1 2 3, maybe they trust him coming back out in that eighth inning. And now you don't have to worry as much about getting that baton to Duran because McFarland will be able to do it. Or you got Lizardo in your back pocket if you need him. I don't know. I could see the bullpen being a little better than what we've been worried about all season long. So then I guess this leads me to this.
6: Well, I will say this. Alvarado has thrown better. But like I said, the drop of the hat, things could change with that in a second. Okay? You have McFarland, who may be your superhero. And you have Yoan Duran, who we all already know what he is. But, yeah, I mean, you know, has Rayleigh done the job? Has Tanner Banks? Tim Mays has been okay. I mean, I guess he may be your left-hander in the back end along with Alvarado.
5: Yeah, by default. Well, then let me ask you this. Assuming they move Lizardo to the bullpen in that wild card series and maybe Andrew Painter and you got McFarland and Duran, what would be your bigger concern for the wild card round? Is it still the bullpen or would you now be worried about the bats? What's a primary concern for you?
6: I think I would. If the starters go and do what they should, I think the bullpen should get, how do I put this, hidden. So I think that's a good thing. I think it would, if they going into a playoff series, I think the bats will always be the issue. And it's not necessarily because of the guys that are here right now. It's because of the past. Past history. Recent past history. That's what scares me.
5: Yeah, I think it's hard to disagree with you. I think a lot of fans, that's what they're scared about. Just because of the PTSD we have from the last few postseasons.
6: Yeah, well, that's what happens. Why do you think nobody thinks they're going to win a playoff series? Is it because of the team this year or because of the past?
5: Probably a lot more because of the past.
6: Exactly. I mean, it is what it is, and it started in 23. I mean, you know, with that series against the Diamondbacks. It just started right there, and it hasn't ended yet.
5: Man, oh, man. Well, look, we're going to get back to the Phillies. I told you Jason Stark is joining us at 4 o'clock. He could still get on the record. How far will the Phillies go in the postseason? Get your voice memos into the Davis Honda text line, 610-632-0975. Want to detour a little bit because we got to talk Eagles as well. This is the beautiful part of this time of year. We got so many sports going on. We're going to do a little Flyers later. Also, we got an update on the injury to Dan Vladar that we have to get to. But coming up next, last week, I made the point that I thought Jalen Hurts was going to have to carry this offense this season. And now after another week where you saw Jalen Hurts ball out, I think a lot of people are agreeing and coming to that conclusion, but I think their reasoning is flawed. We'll get to that coming up with the Eagles right after this. Unfiltered, 97.5, the Fanatic, NBC Sports, Philadelphia.
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9: The comeback kid, Brandon Marsh. I'm Addison Somberg with this Fanatic Sports Update. Could Brandon Marsh be getting hot at the right time down this stretch? Marsh was one of the worst hitters to come out of the All-Star break, but he may finally be out of his slump. Two hits, one of them being a home run last night. And he was interviewed post-game and talked about the stellar performance Zach Wheeler gave on the mound, who, by the way, reached 2,000 career strikeouts.
10: He's as good as they come. He's special and, you know, thankful that he's wearing the Phillies across his chest, and just like all of us. So it was a big win, and, you know, Wheeler did his thing tonight.
9: The Phillies are back at it tonight for Game 2 against the Brewers at 6:40 for first pitch. Aaron Nola will take the mound. The Philadelphia Eagles have signed Zach Ertz to their practice squad. It's possible we'll see Ertz on the field come Monday, an 8:15 kickoff in Chicago to face the Bears. The Flyers dropped their preseason game to the Bruins last night 5-1. They have off tonight before they're back again tomorrow. Puck drop at 7 p.m. And the Union continued their 11-game undefeated streak Saturday against Orlando City. Kickoff set for 7:30. 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
5: All right, coming up on the 3 o'clock hour here, we just did a lot of Phillies conversation. We'll certainly get back to it. Jason Stark joining us at 4 o'clock today. A lot to get into with Jason. But we also got the Eagles as they're getting ready for a Week 3 matchup, Monday Night Football against the Chicago Bears at Soldier Field. Looking like they'll be taking on the third stringer, Case Keenum, which is a lucky break. But let's talk big picture with the Eagles, because last week, Ricky, I said I thought, with a banged-up offensive line, with a new play caller in Sean Mannion, I felt like the offense was going to have to get carried by Jalen Hurts. And I'm listening to the morning show this morning, and Johnny Marks and Andrew Salchunas are debating whether or not this should become a pass-first offense. And I feel like a lot of people, though, are agreeing that Hurts has to carry the offense, which I still believe. But I think they're losing sight of the big picture in that you can't just abandon the run game, though. No. Right? You still have to establish the run game to help your quarterback. I don't care who the quarterback is.
6: Yeah, if you continually drop back, drop back, drop back, you think that's going to go well? Why in the world would you think that they're going to go straight to a passing game when they haven't blocked on the pass either? I mean, it's not like the offensive line has been good in one part of the game and not good in the other. It's kind of been porous on both ends. You think about the running game. They haven't been able to get that going. You think about the passing game. Right now, what I'm envisioning of the passing game is Jalen Hurts getting chased around and making space for himself. That's not what you want to see every single play, do you? I mean, wouldn't that be a little bit unfair to Jalen Hurts on top of it? I think you have to continue to try to establish a run game. Look, it's 2 weeks into the season. We've had this conversation over the last couple of days about, you know, are we willing to give them a little time to maybe fix this and see if things can't get a little bit better? Well, if you abandon the run, I don't know how you think things are going to get better, because that just means you're going to have attacking defensemen all the time. That's not something you need. You have to keep the defense honest one way or the other.
0: Yeah, like sometimes even when the run game's not working, it's working. Like even if the run game's not picking up yardage for you, simply sticking to the run, it allows other areas to open up because it forces defenses to at least stay honest. Yeah, if they just abandon the run and they start coming out, I mean, the other problem with this whole thing, we know Sean Mannion wants to run more under center plays. He wants to run more play action off of under center plays. If you come out and say we're abandoning the run, then what are you even under center for? You might as well get back in shotgun, spread out, don't run 12 personnel, and then just start heaving it. They're not going to do that. That would go against everything with this new style of offense. It doesn't even make any sense. But I'm seeing way too many people out there already saying, and after week two, abandon the run and just start throwing the ball 40 times
6: a game. Just quit. What the hell, right? No. Yeah,
0: doesn't
6: that's
0: make
6: not,
0: sense.
6: That's not how football's played, number one. I love the abandon the run thing. Why? So the defense could just go on the attack and pin their ears back every single play? It doesn't work. We've already seen Jalen flushed out of the pocket. I can't even tell you how many times. I believe you said 57% pressure in the last game. You can't have that. You got to figure something out where you got to at least keep the defense honest. You want to pass more? That's fine. But you have to still mix in the run so there is that threat, period.
0: Yeah, you're right, Ricky. When you look at those pressure rates from the game against the Titans, could you imagine if they had abandoned the run entirely in that game?
6: It wouldn't work.
0: And the Titans could just pin their ears back?
6: Even if you rush for 2 yards on a play, at least you have given them a thought process that, hey, they may run the football. Yeah, you're going to be in third and sevens, third and eights at times, and you know what's coming then. But, I mean, for the most part, you don't want to be in that type of situation every single play.
0: Nah, I agree with you. And, you know, the speakeasy pod, LeSean McCoy and he who will not be named. We don't like him anymore because he opened his big mouth about Big Dom. But the speakeasy pod, they had T.J. Ward on. T.J. Ward, former safety in this league. And they got on the topic of, should the Eagles become a pass-first offense? Should the Eagles abandon the run? And I thought T.J. Ward hit the nail on the head. Listen to this.
21: If you're going to be a pass-first offense, hey, be prepared to miss the playoffs. That's all I'm saying. Yeah. Be prepared to miss the playoffs. If you think you're going to get away with just passing throughout this season, you out your rabbit-ass mind. And as soon as it fails, guess who they're going to blame? Jalen Hurts. Yeah. It's going to be all Hurts' fault coming in talking about hey, Hurts can't do this, Hurts can't do that. But that's because you made it one-dimensional. And what I can't stand and what is proven not to work is a one-dimensional football team. Unless that dimension is running the football. You can have a team that can run the ball all day and limit it in the pass, and guess what? They'll go to the Super Bowl.
0: So I agree with him, because when you go back to the 2024 team, yeah, were they one-dimensional? I wouldn't go that far, but did they lean heavily on the rushing attack? Of course they did. They were last in the NFL in pass attempts. That works. What doesn't work is when you're a team that can't run the football and thinks that you're just going to throw it constantly. How many teams win Super Bowls unable to run the ball at all? It's very rare, if ever.
6: No, you have to be able to you have to establish things. I mean, like I said, there's not a team out there that would want the defense to just pin back and go. You think the offensive line would want that? I mean, in all honesty, you want to tire out your offensive line, having them drop back and make sure they're covering, you know, 6-on-5 every single play. That's not the most brilliant thing I've ever heard. You know, keeping people honest is part of the game of football. Last time I heard, balance is a huge part of an offense in football. You don't have balance, you're not winning anything. I completely agree with you.
0: Yep, got to be balanced. And the person on that clip right there was T.J. Ward.
6: What did he say? Rabbit? What does that mean?
0: I think he meant rabid ass.
6: All right.
0: Not rabbit.
7: He said rabbit.
0: Yeah, but I think the
6: saying definitely a rabbit.
0: But isn't the saying rabid?
7: I think that's what he meant, but it sounded like he said rabbit. Like the animal.
0: Yeah, let's make sure, because I've actually never used either term. Yeah, it's supposed to be out of your rabbit ass mind. Why people say rabbit? Many people just mispronounce it. All right. Look,
6: or they don't know, one of the two.
0: I mean, I've never said anything wrong on this show, ever.
7: Never, never.
0: Ever. And Ricky certainly never had an expression wrong, ever.
6: I do it on purpose.
0: Wait, what was the big one that you got wrong before where I loved it? And I can't remember what it was.
6: Good. If we don't remember what it is, then it wasn't that big of a deal, was it?
0: I'm
7: Ricky,
0: sure our listeners
7: I got one. When you left yesterday for the final segment, I used the word, a big word, and he claimed I was using it wrong, and I actually used it correct.
0: I still think you had it
7: sporadically.
0: Wrong. Sporadically. He used the word sporadically.
6: Yeah.
0: But he used it in a way that I don't think made sense.
7: It made sense. It definitely
0: made sense.
7: He
0: said something like, you know, if you could open up the offense.
7: Sporadically.
0: I forget what
7: something like that.
0: Either way. We all make mistakes.
6: Well, I mean, this is just Bill. You're going to learn. This is Billisms. This is the show of Billisms.
0: All right, so I don't want you calling me out whenever I misspeak anymore.
6: As long as he's comfortable, we're good.
0: Yeah, I say comfort. Not
7: comfort?
0: Comfort.
6: It's everybody has a little different vernacular. That's the big part of this. I mean, I'm from Connecticut. Bill doesn't know where he's from. I mean, that's just how things work. Let me put it this way. I came in here.
0: I'm born and raised in this area.
6: I was talking to Mike Gaddy, and he was trying to say S-A-W, and he kept saying Saul. S-O-L.
0: It's a Saul.
7: Saw.
6: Yeah, Saw.
0: Saul.
6: Not Saul.
0: I think I say it with L's, too.
7: No Saul. L.
6: Now I'm going to get in big trouble when I come out of this cave I'm in.
0: Yeah, Mike Gaddy's not going to be happy with you.
6: No, probably not.
0: The Almighty Booney has weighed in.
1: The Almighty Booney.
0: Booney says, with all due respect, Nick did misuse sporadically.
7: Oh, I thought I used it right.
0: No, it was definitely incorrect.
7: I think I used it right.
0: Definitely incorrect. But real quick, before we get back to the Eagle stuff, that was TJ Ward who said that, right? You remember TJ Ward? Does anybody remember his connection to the Philadelphia Eagles? What's the first thing that comes to your mind or should as an Eagles fan when you hear TJ Ward? Anybody? Anybody? Most Eagles fans wanted the Eagles to sign T.J. Ward, or who was the other guy? Was it Darius Byrd at safety? And instead, they signed Malcolm Jenkins. And a lot of people thought the Eagles got the lesser safety in free agency, and it turns out
6: that was false.
0: Yeah, Malcolm Jenkins, arguably one of the greatest safeties. It's always a debate. Everybody loves Dawkins. Jenkins should be right up there, man. Jenkins should be right up there with B-Dawk. I'm telling you, got us a Super Bowl.
7: He did.
0: So, all right, well, look, we were talking about whether or not the Eagles should abandon the run. And I was saying, Ricky, like, it doesn't make sense, especially if Sean Mannion wants to run under center play action. Well, Sean Mannion met with the media today, and he was asked, like, do you want to be more productive with play action in the run game? Of course he does. Listen to Sean Mannion.
2: I think they go hand in hand, and you want to be productive in both. You know, I think, you know, the play action game, we've had, a couple explosives there, which has been good. Like I said, I think we're close in the run game, and I think once we get both of those things firing on all cylinders, it becomes a compounding effect. They really run parallel to one another, and it's going to be a huge part of our offense.
0: So for anyone saying abandon the run game, tell me how play action works when you abandon the run game.
6: It doesn't. It can't. If you're not running the football, you're just faking it every time. It doesn't matter.
0: Well, this is where, like, coming into the season, there was a lot of discussion about Sean Mannion's new style and could the Eagles run it and could Jalen Hurts run it. After week two, you can't just completely throw it out and say, all right, we're going to become a pass-heavy spread offense. It goes against everything with the Kyle Shanahan, Sean McVay style that Mannion wants to bring. It don't make any sense. But no, you got to get your offensive line going. You have to.
6: I don't know about being close. I mean, I don't understand that statement because I think it has a lot to do with the offensive line. If that's what he's talking about, then fine. I could deal with that. But it's not like a scheme thing. It's not that he's calling the wrong plays at the wrong time. It's just that the offensive line, if they end up being what they could be, yeah, this offense will look a lot better and the runs will be a lot better.
0: Yeah, and Mannion did weigh in on the performance of the two new pieces on the O-line. Cam Jurgens at a new position,
5: Drew Kendall starting at center. I'm going to play this for you, Ricky. You tell me if you agree with Sean Mannion's assessment of Cam Jurgens and Drew Kendall in that game against the Titans. Here's Mannion.
2: Yeah, I thought they both did a great job, you know, stepping into a new role for both of them, you know, Cam sliding over and Drew stepping in and starting at center on the road. I mean, that's a tall order for anybody, but he equipped himself really well. Road environment, we had no cadence issues. So I thought our pre-snap operation was really, really clean. And against a premier interior player in this league, you know, with Jeffrey Simmons, you know, I think that's the other part is that's a tough matchup. I thought, you know, they both did a really good job in there. And I think, you know, with the offensive line in particular, the more they can work with one another, you hope that they start to gel, and it's kind of a compounding effect as you move forward in the season.
5: I agree. The more they play together, you would hope that they would improve. But he described Cam and Drew as doing a great job and then said a really good job. I don't know if I'd go that far.
6: No, I wouldn't go that far, number one. And it wasn't necessarily a away environment. There were a ton of Eagles fans at that game.
5: Yeah, that is true. It wasn't a tough play. Well, the weather made it tough, but the fans didn't make it tough.
6: I would think Chicago might be a little different, but they also might be a little bit more subdued considering they're going with their 12th-string quarterback, or at least it looks that way.
5: Case Keenum. Can't believe he's still in the league. I didn't know he was still in the league. Guys, these backup quarterbacks, it's the best job in the world.
6: He's not a backup.
5: He's a third string.
6: Yes.
5: But you think about it. Being a third-string quarterback, maybe even more than a backup, might be the best job going, man.
7: Yeah, you have the clipboard the entire game. You know, you're just hanging out.
5: Is Flacco still hanging on?
7: Yeah.
5: Where's Flacco these days?
7: Cleveland, I thought.
5: No, he's not still there, is he?
7: Yeah, I'm pretty sure.
6: Well, here you go.
7: Cincinnati, right? Did he get traded to Cincinnati?
6: Case Keenum is practicing with the ones today in Chicago.
7: Cincinnati, right? Didn't he go
5: there?
7: Yeah,
5: Flacco's in Cincinnati.
7: He got traded last year.
5: Case Keenum's practicing with the ones because we know what's going on with Caleb Williams and then their backup, Badgett, concussion protocol. Doubt he plays. Yeah, but dude, third string quarterback, Ricky. See, that's what you should have done. Instead of being a reliever in baseball.
6: Oh, I would never have hurt my arm. I should have just been a middle reliever. Never would have played.
5: Yeah, closer, man. That's tough on the shoulder.
6: Setting up was, I thought, worse.
5: Yeah, why is that? Was it mental? Or?
6: Well, we were up all the time. Like,
5: gotcha.
6: Like, if it three up, three down, we used to call it. So if you're three up or three down, setting up, you're getting ready in the sixth inning. You're getting ready in the seventh. I'm telling you, opening day 1998, we were playing the Mets. It was a 1-0 game. I was closing at the time. I warmed up six times before I got into the game. And then I pitched 2 2/3 in the game.
5: See, that's what makes me a little nervous about putting Lizardo in the pen.
6: Yeah, that's what I'm trying to tell you, is that it's a different beast. You're going out there. That's why I said they may use him a little differently, but look at what the Dodgers did with Sasaki. I mean, they were using him as a closer, but a lot of times more than one inning.
5: Yeah, you don't know how Luzardo's going to respond coming off the injury.
6: Well, that's the biggest key, is that can Luzardo's arm take it?
5: And we won't know until he does it.
6: No, you're not going to know until he does it for it's not going to be a long period of time. I guess if he were to get injured now, it's end of the season anyways.
5: Yeah, you just don't want anything long term, man. You need him next year. Well, hopefully there's baseball next year. That's a conversation for when October's over. We'll have that conversation. But back to the Eagles real quick. We're talking about how a lot of people are now saying, oh, abandon the run and trust the process on Twitter. Just tweeted at me and tagged me, and he's right. It's a picture of the fans outside of the NovaCare complex 2 years ago with the sign, run the ball. And he goes, 2 years ago, this, and now they want to pass the ball and forget about that they were outside of the damn NovaCare complex demanding the team to run the ball.
6: You know how you answer that? Yes. Because, I mean, it does get a little bit ridiculous sometimes. I mean, you get on one side. I think balance is the best thing in football. We've seen it with these run-and-gun offenses where it was like all passing. That never worked. It didn't work for anybody. Yeah, a lot of people say, well, you look at the Rams back in the day, the best show on turf. Yeah, they also had Marshall Faulk as a running back. So it wasn't like they were one-dimensional in that situation either. You have to have a balanced attack, period.
5: Yeah, you know what's crazy, too? Even though the offense hasn't looked great in the first 2 weeks, I'm looking at the numbers on the season so far. They're 12th in passing and 14th in rushing.
0: Wouldn't you have thought they were lower? The kind of the way the first 2 weeks have gone?
7: It's only 2 weeks.
0: That's what I mean.
7: But it's not a big enough sample size.
0: But there's all the other teams played two games, too.
6: Yeah, I know. There's a lot of bad teams out there.
7: Yeah.
0: But wouldn't you have looked at the way the team played offensively in the first 2 weeks and thought, hey, they're probably in the bottom third of the NFL in passing and rushing?
7: Yeah, I would have said, like, middle of the pack towards the bottom. They're a little higher than I expected. But, it's only two games. Like, after 4 weeks, then I think you can assess a little bit better where this team is at.
0: Oh, I agree with you. Yeah, I'm just saying off of the feel of the first 2 weeks, I would have felt like people saying abandon the run, you would have thought they were 32nd in the NFL in rushing. They're 14th in rushing. As I'm looking at these numbers, though, somewhere they've been great. We talked about how bad they've been on first down. They've been terrible on first down. They're 4th in the entire NFL on third down.
7: Yeah.
0: They've been so good on third down. But I don't know.
6: Thanks to who?
0: Jalen Hurts, man.
6: And Dontavian Wicks.
0: Oh, yeah.
6: Look it up.
0: And a little Devontae Smith action in there, but you're right. Wicks has been great on third down.
7: Toe taps from Devontae.
0: But that's not going to be sustainable. You got to get better on first down. You can't just always think you're going to pick up these third and longs. Now, I don't have the numbers in front of me, but I would believe if we looked at third and distance, they have to be towards the bottom of the NFL. They've been in so many third and long situations.
6: Yeah. Yep.
0: That's not a recipe for a lot of success. All right, here's what we got coming up. Get off my mound with Ricky Bo. We used to do it on Thursdays. In fact, Ricky called us before the show. Yeah, what are you doing? It's not Thursday. We moved it to Wednesdays, Ricky Bo.
6: Yeah, you got mad at me.
0: Yeah, I'm like, what are you doing?
6: Well, I got questioned about it. I was like, you're right. We normally do it on Thursdays.
0: So maybe me and Nick will be on Get Off My Mound today. You never know
7: probably
0: who he's going to be.
6: You'll
0: angry
6: probably
0: with.
6: Be an add-on for it, yeah.
0: All right, so Get Off My Mound is now Wednesdays going forward. And coming up next, before Get Off My Mound, I'm praying right here. We got an update on the Dan Vladar injury last night for the Flyers in that preseason game. I was like breathing into a bag last night, Ricky Bo, when I saw him leave. And you don't get any information in the NHL at first. It's upper body. I'm like, oh, man. We got an update from Rick Tocchet. What's going on with Dan Vladar? Keep it here. And another What Movie Wednesday as well. So don't go anywhere. Unfiltered continues. 97.5 The Fanatic, NBC Sports, Philadelphia.
6: Hey, it's Ricky Bo. I spent over 12 years in the big leagues. 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
8: The magic number is 2. I'm Addison Somberg with this Fanatic Sports Update. The Phillies are a step closer to securing a spot in the postseason after last night's win over the Brewers. Zach Wheeler reached 2,000 career strikeouts on the mound, as well as 7 punches in a row. Wheeler spoke post-game about the milestone.
10: It's pretty special. Under 100 guys to do that. You know, you look at those guys with 3,000 strikeouts right now. It's insane. We're talking about 2,000 here. So, you know, you watch those guys growing up, you just want to be like them. Credit to them, too. It's just helping me as a kid dreaming about that.
8: The Phillies are back at it tonight for Game 2 against the Brewers with a 6:40 first pitch. Aaron Nola will take the mound. The Philadelphia Eagles signed Zach Ertz to their practice squad after Dallas Goedert suffered a sprained MCL in Sunday's game against Tennessee. Goddard is expected to be out for the next few weeks, so it's possible we might see Ertz on the field come Monday night when the Eagles take on the Bears at Soldier Field. The Flyers dropped their postseason game last night 5-1 against the Brewers. They're off tonight before they play them again tomorrow, puck drop at 7 p.m. And the Union try to extend their 11-game unbeaten streak Saturday against Orlando City, kickoff set for 7:30. 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
11: We got another What Movie Wednesday coming up this segment. We got Get Off My Mound with Ricky Bo coming up this segment. But let's talk a little puck. So the Flyers had their second preseason game last night. And I think all Flyers fans took a collective gasp when they heard this happen in a meaningless preseason game with their goalie, Dan Vladar. Here's Tim Saunders and Todd Fedoric on 97.5 The Fanatic.
12: Well, this is a shot that finds its way in the back of the net. Vladar didn't have a stick on this play, and he's laboring a bit as he makes his way to the bench. Not having that stick kind of lets that one go along the ice, but my concern now is Vladar's time with the trainer.
13: Yeah, he's hunched over, getting some attention at the bench, and oh my goodness. Their MVP from a year ago, this is not what you want to see.
11: I mean, you could hear the concern in Fedoric and Saunders' voice, Ricky Bo. I was a nervous wreck last night. I'm refreshing my social media, waiting for an update, waiting for an update. Nothing comes out last night, which then starts to make me believe, oh, this is going to be serious. Like, something's going on. He's going to miss some time, but all is well. Because Rick Tocchet met with the media today. We have that audio of Rick Tocchet. Thank God. Here's the head coach of the Flyers.
14: Do you have an update on Dan Vladar after what happened last night?
15: Yeah, he's day-to-day, so he'll be in that mode. So, yeah.
14: So it looks like he avoided something serious?
15: Well, yeah, any kind of that situation, you know, you dodge a bullet, so I think we dodged a bullet. But, you know, he's in good spirits today.
16: Let's hit the horn.
11: Oh, man, that's good news, though. That, all seriousness.
17: You didn't know if he was, like, skated over. I mean, they don't tell you anything, so you're just surmising. I mean, how about insult to injury? That happens. He stands up in the net, and he gets one peppered by him.
11: Yeah.
17: I mean, could it have been any worse on a play? And then you're thinking to yourself, well, that's the end of him. I saw these other guys play the other night. That wasn't too satisfying. Against the Capitals, and then oh man. Well, thank goodness he's going to be all right, because let's face it, I think they were Saunders was absolutely right. That was the MVP from last year for this team.
11: Not only was it the MVP from last year, if you remember when we did the Billy Awards, our listeners voted him the Athlete of the Year. Nick, you remember that?
18: Yeah, he was. He won the whole thing. The Flyers had, didn't they have a clean sweep at the Billies?
11: They did. They did have a clean sweep with the Billies. But yeah, Ricky, like, you brought in Joseph Woll. You traded Sam Harrison to Toronto. You get Joseph Woll. But you brought in Woll to hopefully just lighten the burden a little bit from Vladar. Vladar's still your number one. Right? I mean, so you just needed Woll to maybe give you a little more than you got from Harrison last year. I don't know if Vladar's going to play 50 regular season games. Maybe you can get that number down a little. He started how many last year? 51.
17: Well, I mean, you got to get to a point where you guys are comfortable, like point-wise. I don't think they ever got to that point last year where they could have just said, hey, Dan, we need you to take a couple days off, you know? Get yourself a little breather. They never got to that point last year. And if you want to really go into it, we talked about it last year. If the power play was better, they probably would have had that breathing room.
11: Yeah. Yeah, you improved your goaltending last year. Hopefully you improved it again this year with the backup. And now let's hope they can improve the power play, because, yeah, then the playoffs should be a sure thing, knock on wood. Do you know we're 1 week away? 1 week away from Flyers season kicking off. And we're actually I usually hit the horn. It scared me. Now I know why our listeners get scared. Nick hit that horn. It made me jump a little bit. Make sure, actually, people got to start getting them. 97.5 The Fanatics Pro Shop. Get your unfiltered hit the horn shirts. Ricky's got one. I got one. You have one yet, Nick?
18: I
11: got
18: to get one.
11: We got, everyone's got to be rocking the hit the horn shirts as much as possible
18: Wednesday.
11: This year.
18: Yeah,
11: on Wednesday, I might wear mine here. Hit the horn shirts. But we are giving away a 4-pack of tickets to that home opener. Remember, I'm going to ask you at the end of the show to send in all 4 What Movie Wednesdays, all right? So if you get a What Movie Wednesday right, you qualify for a pair of tickets to Dan and Shay, October 10th at the TD Center at The Man. But at the end of the show, if you get all 4, I tell you to text in, you can win the 4-pack to the Penguins. We'll have another What Movie Wednesday coming up shortly. But now, everybody's favorite segment, because Angry Ricky comes out, Get Off My Mound.
19: Don't get him angry.
20: What is going on? Angry Ricky, there he is.
21: I'm emotionally disturbed.
20: Oh, there's an excuse for everything.
22: Get out!
19: Don't stir the pot.
20: The hell with this. What is going on? Seriously. What has happened to this fan base?
19: Because you don't want Ricky Bo to tell you to get off my mound.
11: I love that intro, man.
17: You do love that intro.
18: It's so good. It's so good.
17: All right. I got to start this with a couple interesting plugs. We all go to convenience stores, right? Every once in a while, pick up a water, whatever you need. So the other day, you know, I obviously was probably a little angry, a little bit in a bad mood. I go to the convenience store, and I literally got a bottled water to take in my car with me because I had to go do some things. I go in there, I pay for the bottled water, and the guy starts up a conversation with me. First and foremost, he thought I was somebody else. Okay, he thought I must have been a regular. I this was in Connecticut. I hadn't been up there in a long time. Thought I was a regular. Starts talking to me about some construction business and when are you going to finish? He starts asking me when I'm going to finish the business. And I'm like, I don't know what we're talking about. He goes, you started the thing up in the back. You never finished up. I'm like, yeah, you got the wrong guy. So this conversation goes on for about 2 minutes. And I told him 4 times he's got the wrong guy. And he asked me if I'm coming back tomorrow to finish. I'm like, are you serious? I said, you got the wrong guy. I don't do construction work. So he says, oh, well, what are you doing then? What do you mean, what am I doing? I came in here to quickly get a bottled water and get the hell out. That's all I wanted. I end up spending 5 minutes in there trying to tell the guy I'm not a construction worker that works for him. Where do you get off? Just don't say a word. Just let me go in and get my water and leave. They call it a convenience store because why? It's convenient. It's quick. It's easy. That was not quick. It was not easy. So that's step one. Step number two, I had to go and get like 15 bags of ice. Okay? I go to the grocery store. They have like 10-pound bags of ice. I go to get this ice. The guy's scanning it. And he goes, oh, I got to cut the plastic off of it. You know what happens when you cut the plastic off? You cut through bags. So it had like a big bag, and he had to cut through to get to the tags that you shoot like for the register. And he cuts through like three bags of ice. So now he goes, I said, well, I'm going to go get new bags of ice. No, you don't need to do that. It's already in the big bag. I said, you just cut open that bag too. What do you want me to do with this? And so instead of saying, okay, I'll go get them, makes me go get them. And then I come back and he says, so what do you need all the ice for? What? Is it really his job to ask me what I want the ice for? Seriously, come on. You've been to grocery stores or you've gone and gotten bags of ice. Does he really need to know what I need it for? Obviously, like I told you before, I was bitter, and this guy's asking me what I'm using the ice for.
11: I'm just surprised that I even asked you today. Do you have anything for Get Off My Mound? Oh, yeah, he had some things.
18: He had a couple of things.
11: He had some things building up.
17: I'm going to tell you, those two were in a 15-minute time period. About 45 minutes later, I go to get a car wash, just a regular car wash. You drive through it, it wets your car, it cleans it up, blah, blah, blah, it dries it. I get through that, no problem. I take a right out of the car wash, and I'm telling you, it must have been an emu. I had two big bird craps right on my car, right on a windshield, too.
11: You know who that could have been, actually.
17: That's happened, but that happened. My brother doing it to me.
11: No, I was going to say it could have been the guy whose construction job you didn't finish.
17: No.
11: He could have been getting back at you for not finishing the job.
17: I don't know, man, because that thing with the bird thing has happened a bunch of times with me, and I don't understand.
11: It's good luck, isn't it?
17: If it hits you in the shoulder.
18: If it hits you.
11: I think that's all made up. Like, what else are they going to say? When you get pooped on by a bird, it's like, oh, that's good luck. What else?
17: Yeah,
11: are they
17: but it
11: say?
17: Wasn't like a little drop. It was like he had bad
18: didn't
17: eat
18: well
17: the night before.
18: Didn't eat well before. Yeah.
11: But here's what I want to get to the bottom of.
17: Have you ever had this happen? Like, you go into stores and the people are talking to you for no reason?
11: Not really. But I also don't have a doppelganger out there that's a construction worker. I want to find the construction worker doppelganger in Connecticut that the guy thinks Ricky Bo was.
18: Who's not finishing his work, apparently.
11: Yeah, we got to find this guy.
17: He definitely didn't finish his work because he kept pointing to the back. I don't know what he was pointing at. I don't know if he was putting up a shed or something in the back for him. I don't know, but I wasn't really in the mood for it. And I was trying to explain to the guy, I'm not the guy. Yeah, your company. I'm like, no, it's not me.
11: See, I would have thought when Ricky Bo crosses over the state line into Connecticut, it's like Danny O'Shea from Little Giants. There's like a water tower, home of Ricky Batalico. No. Like, I would have thought everybody would have known Ricky Bo in Connecticut.
17: No.
11: Apparently not.
17: No, it was and it was just annoying. I don't need that crap.
18: Well, it was back to back. It spiraled, Ricky.
17: Yeah, but you don't understand. I go into certain – look, I'm the guy that goes to the mall for like 5 minutes. I know what store I'm going to. I go in the store, get what I need, and I'm out. I don't need to spend, you know, 10 minutes in a store trying to tell the guy that I'm not a construction worker when I just want a water.
11: Yeah, I'm that way too. I want to get in and out. I don't want to shop for too long. I want to get what I need and leave.
17: I get annoyed at a lot of stuff like that. Maybe it's me. I don't know if you guys would have gotten annoyed, but I was just like, why? Why is it? Why is this? And then the guy cuts the bag of ice. I just
18: that's the best part of the whole story, that he cut the bag of ice.
17: No, it wasn't really funny. Like, he was trying to tell me, well, you know, there's like five bags in a big bag.
18: Yes.
17: So I took two big bags, and one of them was covered with like a paper on the front. So he had to get to the inside bags to hit the bags. So he cut it, and he cut the rest of the bags. I'm like, I don't get it.
18: Ricky,
17: now,
18: have you ever
17: to keep an open bag?
18: It's like you're in that situation where you know the person's doing their job wrong. And it's like, you know, can I help you out there? Can I help you just a little bit?
17: No, he didn't ask. He just like came out in front of the register and like cut it. And I'm like, oh, that didn't work well.
11: And then he wanted to know what you needed the ice for.
17: Yeah.
11: None of your business.
17: Yeah. Well, that's what I felt like saying, but I was like, I don't believe I answered. I think I just gave him like a look, like, what do you care? I mean,
11: for everyone out there, every Wednesday, we're going to do Get Off My Mound. So if you see Ricky, give

0: And I try not to be like that, but it's so bad most of the time that I have to send it back. Or like
1: you're putting bad energy out there.
0: Ah,
1: maybe that's what it is.
0: Oh, you know what? You go to get gas. You ever go to one of these gas stations where you're in a hurry and you put it in and it's going like one cent at a time?
1: Yeah, that's bad.
0: I've cut those off a million times.
1: Yeah, that is bad.
0: Oh, $3, I'm good for a while.
1: But that is it. Get off my mound every Wednesday with Ricky Bo. But we got another What Movie Wednesday now, right? We got another What Movie Wednesday. Every hour we're doing it, we're giving you a shot to win a pair of tickets to Dan and Shay October 10th. That's if you get it right, you qualify. But if you get all the movies at the end of the show and we ask them, you'll qualify for the four-pack to the Flyers home opener. Doing Bill Murray movies. It was his birthday this week. Here we go.
2: Phil? Hey, Phil? Phil? Phil Connors? Phil Connors, I thought that was you.
3: Hi, how you doing? Thanks for watching.
2: Hey. Now, don't you tell me you don't remember me, because I sure as heck fire remember you.
3: Not a chance.
2: Ned! Ryerson!
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3: All right, we just had your second What Movie Wednesday of the day. Ricky Bowe got that one right away.
6: Yeah, one of my binge watches, Groundhog Day.
3: Groundhog Day is correct. If you got it right, you qualify for one of the four pairs of tickets were given away to Dan and Shay on October 10th. Remember, though, write all the movies down. At the end of the show, you'll have a shot to win four tickets for opening night of the Flyers. We got We Hear You coming up, and Nikki says we got a lot of good messages, so I want to get right to it. Before we do, let's just check the Twitter poll. We asked for people to go on the record today. How far will the Phillies go in the playoffs? Twitter poll always up, thanks to Dr. Avi Donapel of Iron Mountain Men's Health. What we got?
7: All right, how far will the Phillies go in the playoffs? Right now, sitting at 52% is the wild card. NLDS is at 19%. NLCS is at 9%. World Series is at 20%.
3: So either getting feast or famine here. Most people are saying either they lose in the wild card or they win the World Series. Well, that's what Ricky Bowe is saying, World Series. Let's hear what the people are saying. A little thing we call We Hear You. Do it twice a show, every show. Hit it.
4: No.
8: Jalen Hurts is really the only reliable thing on the offense right now.
9: More design runs? No. Improv and keep some design runs? Yeah.
10: Let Jalen be Jalen. Let him play his game.
11: It's the best show on sports radio. Thanks, Bill. And God bless the Metallica family. Ricky, thinking about you.
4: We hear you.
3: What do we got?
12: Yeah, hello, Bill and Ricky. Bill's got a good shot to go back. This is Tony from Millville, by the way. If they start hitting like they did last night, Stott and Marsh, and Wheeler looks good. He ran out of gas, but that's all right. I got a good feeling about them. They shouldn't be afraid of anybody. Cubs, Braves, take on anybody.
6: By the way, I hate to tell you, I'm right there. I don't. Who would you be afraid of? The Dodgers? You don't have to worry about them right away. Maybe.
3: No, you're not going to have to worry about the Dodgers.
6: You're not going to have to worry about the Dodgers. I mean, the one thing that if you're another team in the league, if you were in another city, we're in another city that's in the National League, what team are you worried about?
3: You might be saying the Phillies.
6: Yeah. Why?
3: Starting
6: because
3: rotation.
6: You know they could get explosive at any time, and you know they have the most dominating. Well, I mean, Milwaukee's got a good starting rotation, but I just think there is a fear of the Phillies one way or the other.
3: The crazy thing is, I am on record saying I think they lose in the wild card, but I feel like this would be the year that they would win it, right? Where everybody's kind of given up hope, where everybody looks at all the deficiencies that they have, because they do have deficiencies. Like, this will be the year they come out of nowhere and win the damn thing. Not the last few years where everybody was all excited and thinking that they were actually going to win. This will be the year.
6: And I think you could hear Bryce Harper saying, nobody thought we could do it this year, and we did it. Yeah, that would be the speech.
3: No doubt about it. Where would they do the parade? the celebration, would they also do it at the Art Museum? Because they didn't in 08. They did it.
6: They did it from.
3: They did it from the ballpark.
6: From Broad Street down. No, they went from Broad Street to the ballpark.
3: Yeah, they started up.
6: Yes.
3: Yeah, they started up and came down from Center City, whereas the Eagles did the opposite.
6: Yeah, they went north to south. The Eagles went south to north, if I'm not wrong.
3: Well, I'll tell you this. We're not going to find out this year. All right, what else we got?
13: Ricky, man, I loved you. You were one of my favorite players on some lousy teams. But you got to look at this realistically, dude. Do you really think this team can win 13 playoff games against good to great teams with this bullpen and this offense? Man, I'd love to think they can, but I don't see it.
6: Check out the records of the starting pitchers of the Phillies when they start. Look at their winning percentages.
3: Especially the top three.
6: Yep. Look at the winning percentages.
3: You're not wrong, Ricky Bo.
6: I know. I was waiting to say that.
3: You're not wrong, but you know things are different in the postseason. Yeah. You're also going to be going
6: different
3: up
6: for every team. That would mean that the Phillies sneak in as one of the wild cards. Things could be different. Okay. Take it for what it's worth.
3: Yeah, but what I'm saying is...
6: What you just said could go either way.
3: No, what I'm saying is I agree with you when you look at the Phillies' record with their aces on the mound. But they weren't always going up against the other team's aces in every series. That won't be the case. In the postseason, it's your ace versus their ace. So other teams got good pitching, too. That's why I'm worried. Because this Phillies team, they have not done well against starting pitching this year. They're talking about the bats. They've relied on beating up bad bullpens.
6: They do beat up bad bullpens, which the one team you wouldn't really want to face would be the Brewers, then.
3: You like their bullpen out of all the
6: their
3: teams?
6: Bullpen's pretty good. I mean, they're not. Look, they're playing the Phillies right now. They have nothing to really play for. I mean, obviously, they're playing to be the best team in baseball. But, I mean, they're also. They started Dustin May yesterday. He was terrible. Terrible. They brought in. I think that other kid got sent down to the minors after pitching a bunch of innings last night.
3: I guess anything can happen in October. All right, what else we got?
14: Ah, I love Ricky Bo's attitude. Right there with you, bro. Let's go, Phillies!
6: That is
3: it's
6: the
3: so
6: greatest.
3: Easy. You could do it in your underwear.
6: I don't care what they do it in. You are laughing because you enjoyed that voice memo.
3: I hope and pray you're right. I've never wanted to be wrong more than this.
7: I hope I'm wrong, too. Yeah. I hope they get one more series. One more.
3: I hope. All of November, we're just telling Ricky Bo, you were right. Here's what I want to be saying all of November.
15: I'm stupid. You're smart. I was wrong. You were right. You're the best. I'm the worst.
3: I'll do it all November if Ricky's right. Every show will start it off that way. Will I be allowed at the parade, though? Since I don't believe that they can do it. I don't think the parade would be very big if anyone who didn't believe wasn't allowed. Because half, we just got, 50% of our Twitter followers are saying they're losing in the first game.
7: Yeah, over 50.
3: You know what else? I know we got more memos to get to. But if you're one of those people like me that doesn't believe they could do anything, is there anything that could happen in the next week? Is there anything that could happen in the next five games where you would say, you know what? I actually feel really good going into October.
6: No. I cannot believe that you're going that direction.
3: There's nothing that's going to change my opinion.
6: Well, whatever happens in these next five games is nothingness. Just get into playoffs. Whatever seed you end up getting, you get. There's nothing that should come out of this that we should say, wow, this guy's going to tear it up in the playoffs. No. There's no guarantees, and there's no guarantees either way that somebody's on a hot streak, that they're going to be on a hot streak. Or they're cold and they're going to stay cold. It all gets erased. Everybody goes back to slashes. Remember that.
3: Oh, I see underneath the Twitter poll, someone says there's a better chance of Ray Dunn getting a date with Liv Morgan than the Phillies winning a playoff series.
6: You ready for this? How dumb I'm going to sign. Who's Liv Morgan?
3: Who's Liv Morgan, Nikki Earnshaw?
7: WWE superstar.
6: Yeah, I used to love WWE. The Bella Twins are the last ones I know.
16: How about that?
3: All right, let's get one more message in.
17: It's 42-15, and I believe the Phillies can go all the way to the World Series, though. By adding Arise, and they got Brian De Cruz, like, they all contributing. So it's not just Harper and Schwarber, and Alex Baum is contributing, too. So it's not just Harper and Schwarber and Turner hitting. It's multiple people. That'll be enough when the playoffs get here, though, to beat everybody and go all the way to the World Series. I believe that can happen.
3: I'm not saying I don't believe it can happen. I'm saying I don't believe it will happen. I think there's a difference.
6: He said he believes it will happen.
3: Yeah, I think there's a possibility. I mean, look, they're going to be one of six teams in the National League. Of course they have a shot they get hot.
6: Come on.
3: But I just can't.
6: We got heat in here, air conditioning. Come on in.
3: I can't, man.
6: Come on in.
3: I want to.
7: I want them to win. There was years I was like, they're going to win this year. They're going to win this year. And then now I'm like at a point where I don't think they're going to win.
6: Do you want or won't them to win? What are you saying?
7: I want them to win.
6: All right, that's better.
3: Now, he's sporadic in his opinion.
7: I'm sporadic. My brain's going all over the place. I'm a scatterbrain. Maybe tomorrow I'll pick them to win the World Series. How about that?
3: Oh, man. All right, but I want people.
6: We'll ask Nick every day to see what he feels like that day.
3: See how he wakes up. It depends on how many Celsius he drinks back there.
7: I'm at 1.5 today.
3: Dude, well, Ricky, do you know that?
16: That's horrible.
6: I used to drink orange Celsius.
3: Yeah, we got Addison Somberg in here. You see how many Celsius he drinks?
6: I saw Eddie last night.
16: Yeah, Ricky visited me last night. So nice of him.
3: Oh, at the Phillies
16: game. At the bank, yeah. Yes, always. But that's bad, Nick. Like, your heart is probably not in good condition.
7: Still here.
3: Listen to Addison Sonberg. All right?
7: Still here.
3: She's trying to warn you
16: here. That's bad.
3: All right, but I want to hear from people. We hear you coming up again in the 5 o'clock hour. Today, we're going on the record with our predictions. You just heard Ricky Bo. He is going out on a limb. He's been consistent from the jump of this season that they will win the World
6: Series. Some guys call me a homer. I'm never a homer.
3: You're not a homer. You actually believe this. That's what makes it crazy.
6: I actually believed it. I started believing it in July. If you remember, I said I thought they would take over first place from the Braves because I thought they were getting that kick. I was wrong, but you know what? I said that I thought they would win the World Series. I'm going to stick with it.
3: All right, so I want to hear from people. Get your memos in. We hear you coming up again in the 5 o'clock hour, 610-632-0975. Coming up next, Jason Stark of The Athletic. Let's see what he believes about this Phillies team. Looking forward to this conversation. Don't go anywhere. 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
16: The comeback kid, Brandon Marsh. I'm Addison Somberg with this Fanatic Sports Update. Could Brandon Marsh be getting hot at the right time down this stretch? Marsh was one of the worst hitters to come out of the All-Star break, but he finally may be out of his slump. 2 hits last night, one of them being a home run, and he was interviewed post-game and talked about the stellar performance behind Zach Wheeler on the mound, who, by the way, reached 2,000 career strikeouts last night.
19: He's as good as they come. He's special, and, thankful that he's wearing a Phillies across his chest, and just like all of us. So it was a big win, and, Wheeler did his thing tonight.
16: Phillies are back at it tonight for Game 2 against the Brewers for 6:40 first pitch. Aaron Nola will take the mound. The Philadelphia Eagles have signed Zach Ertz to their practice squad. It's possible we'll see Ertz on the field come Monday. It's an 8:15 kickoff in Chicago to face the Bears. And the Flyers play the Bruins tomorrow for another preseason matchup, but goaltender Dan Vladar is day-to-day with an upper body injury. Puck drop is for 7 p.m. The Union continue their 11-game undefeated streak Saturday against Orlando City. Kickoff set for 7:30. 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
3: Well, it's a What Movie Wednesday, so we still have two more chances for you to win. We're going to be joined by Jason Stark shortly from The Athletic. Looking forward to that conversation. As always, 425, a little Knicks, Nuggets. We'll get back to the Eagles, Phillies lineup, a lot more to get to. And what's on tap, always brought to you by Von C. Brewing Company in Norristown. Don't miss their Von C. Toberfest weekend. This weekend, authentic German food, music, and the release of their finest German-style brews, Oktoberfest Fest beer, and the Von C. Toberfest Marzen. Von C. Brewing, beer as it should be. And joining us now, Hall of Fame writer for The Athletic, Jason Stark. He joins us every Wednesday. Jason, 5 games to go.
31: That's right. They'll be very low-key games, right? There'll be nothing to play for. Nothing.
3: Well, potentially the next series, which we will get to. But you always start us off with a stat of the week. What do you got for us today?
31: Yeah, the magic number this week is 100, and that's in honor of Alex McFarland. You know, it's funny, he didn't hit 100 with any pitch he threw last night, but since he got here, guys, he has thrown 263 pitches total. 68 of them have been at 100 or faster. That's 26% of all the pitches he's thrown. That is the highest percentage in any season by any Phillies pitcher since we've been keeping track. You know, I thought it might be Duran, but he's at 20%. You know, Jose Alvarado had a season at 23%. To throw more than one out of every four pitches over 100 is why Alex McFarland is really becoming a weapon. You know, we've seen him lean into that four-seam, two-seam combo this month more than ever, and it is working. Even without any throwing a single pitch at 100 last night, he still had such great life. He had a 60% whiff rate on that four-seamer, 60%. And do you guys know the only extra base hit that he's allowed on either fastball since he got here is that Ronald Acuna homer? And I think it was one of the previous stats of the week that no right-handed hitter had pulled a home run against a right-handed pitcher throwing that hard in that spot in 16 years. So even that pitch, if that's the only one of all those fastballs that's seen that kind of damage, it tells you it was fluky. This guy, I think, is changing their team potentially.
2: You know what, Jason? I absolutely love that answer because we were talking about McFarland earlier, and I thought last night was almost a showcase of what they want to do with him, that they'll right. use him in that seventh, eighth inning. I think it's a brilliant move. I don't care how young you are. I mean, he may not even know any better right now because he hasn't been in the big leagues long enough. But the one thing I see in him is an attitude. You need an attitude of positivity going into these games, especially being a late reliever. You got to want the baseball. He seems to want the baseball.
31: Yeah, you know that well. And, you know, that game over the weekend in New York when he blew Juan Soto away, that told me all I needed to know about how comfortable he is in the moment. That's in New York against one of the toughest outs in the sport. And how'd that go for Juan Soto? The stuff is so good that, and you see it now, there's no fear in him. He knows he can do this. And the important thing is there's no fear in the manager or the coaching staff in using him in any spot. And he's going to need to get a ton of big outs this October if they're going to advance.
3: Yeah, I want to get deeper into the bullpen plans and all that. But before we do, let's just figure out magic numbers two. They can clinch as early as tonight if the Phillies win and either the Padres or the Diamondbacks lose. But home field in that wild card round, still a possibility. So what are the tiebreakers that are going to come into play potentially on Sunday?
31: Yeah, it's always good to know this stuff, Phil, because right now, Phillies, Cubs, Padres all have the same record. So you should know how this works. There's no more tiebreaker games after the season. That's out. This is all based on head-to-head. So here is the simplest way to think about this. The Cubs win every tiebreaker, two-way, three-way, whatever it is. The Padres lose every tiebreaker. So if it's a three-way tie, the Phillies would be the second wild card, and that would mean they would play that first round next week at Wrigley. Or if it's a two-way tie with the Cubs, same scenario. If they're tied with the Padres for either spot, the Phillies win that tiebreaker. Why is that? They went 6-0 against the Padres this year. That's going to be helpful. So I think what seems most likely is they're playing in Chicago next week. But let's take a step back and look at the Cubs situation. They had a bad loss last night. Their bullpen is beat up and suspect. And they're looking at a potential major weather disruption in Boston this weekend. I mean, they could have to play a doubleheader Friday. Those games could be moved to a neutral site. There's a lot of stuff in play. And the Padres' schedule isn't doing them any favors either, finishing with the Dodgers and Diamondbacks. So if the Phillies even go 3-2 in these five games, I mean, it wouldn't be shocking if they're hosting that wild card series here next week. However, are their best starters going to start any of these games the rest of the way? Any of them? Maybe not any of them. So trying to forecast anything right now is it's a really bad line of work.
2: I was just going to go to the question because we were talking about this. Do you go for that number one wild card, or do you set the rotation? And I know both can happen by luck, by ability, whatever. But what would you do?
31: Okay, what would I do? This is me just speculating about what they would do.
2: Right, what would they do?
31: This is what I would do. The key to everything right now is getting this rotation lined up so it's Wheeler and Sanchez in games 1-2. They're 19-8 when Wheeler starts. They're 23-9 when Sanchez starts. That's the most wins of any starter, any team in baseball. So that's 42-17. They play like a 115-win team when those guys start. Add in Lizardo. Look at the record when the big three start since Wheeler came off the IL. They're 59-18 in those games. So they've been playing like a 124-win team since the last week of April when those guys pitch. 124-win team. So playing at home would be such a minimal factor for me. And that's for two reasons. I mean, one is, as I mentioned last week, every postseason series they've won over these last four Octobers has been a series where they did not have home field advantage other than the one wild card series with the Marlins. And the second thing is, as I've also been saying, what is their best formula to win the World Series, to win in October? It's to have their best pitchers pitch the highest percentage of innings possible. So it's all about lining up that rotation and riding those guys.
3: Good stuff, as always. We're talking to Jason Stark from The Athletic. Now, you mentioned their record with Wheeler and Sanchez on the mound, and then you also threw in Lizardo. If Lizardo is able to come back, he's eligible on Sunday, do you see him as a starter, or is he in the bullpen come that wild card round?
31: I mean, it's really impossible to envision he'd be ready to start a game in the next round or whenever he comes back. He won't have thrown a pitch in 3 weeks. They've pretty much backed off on everything, all throwing except long tossing. And if he's going to make any impact in that first round, it would have to be out of the pen. Or is there, I mean, what's the alternative? He's not ready to start a game and go deep into any game right now.
2: Now, should I be concerned to say, like, what kind of role in a bullpen would he play?
31: Well,
2: the reason why I say that is we know it's a completely different role. We know the warming up part is completely different. Obviously, he probably wouldn't come in with runners on base where he would have to hurry up and warm up. But I could see maybe two innings out of him here and there. Is that what you're thinking?
31: Yeah, I mean, if all were to go well, he would loom to me as a multi-inning bullpen option and a great one. If you remember how he pitched in that Dodger series,
2: yes,
31: out of the pen last year? I would not have taken him out of that last game. He was good and fearless, and he can do that. So it's all where he's at physically. And look, it's all gone fine so far. Until you see him on a mound, you can't count on him. But, I mean, ideally, he can make an impact out of the pen in a multi-inning role, I would say, in one game in that round.
3: Now, do you also see Andrew Painter being available in that bullpen?
31: I mean, it's pretty obvious. They said out loud that they want to see what he looks like in the pen this week if they've clinched. And Bill, his first inning last weekend, it was what, Saturday? It was almost like an audition for the pen. That's the best he's looked in any first inning that I can remember. You know, his fastball was 95-98. He threw a four-seamer right by Juan Soto. That was impressive. And I mean, he sounds like he's excited about doing that. And so first round, if you had Lizardo in the pen and you had Painter in the pen, it's interesting, isn't it? And then going forward, And I was looking this week at how Dave Dombrowski's 2018 Red Sox did it when they won the World Series. And they used four starters out of the pen in that postseason. Four. They got 12 innings in the last two rounds from Eovaldi, Porcello, Price, and Sale. And Sale actually saved the clincher of the World Series when they did not go to Craig Kimbrell. So if the Phillies advance, it wouldn't surprise me to see any starter pitch in relief, probably with the exception of Nola, who has never done it.
2: All right, we saw last night one for 11, the top three hitters in the Phillies lineup, but guys that did come through, Boehm, Stott, Marsh. How much trust do you have in those three guys?
31: Yeah, stay tuned. Boehm has been really good for 2 months, so I think everybody would like to believe this is what he is at this point, and that would be very helpful. Marsh has been statistically the worst hitter in the sport since the All-Star break. I don't know if you guys saw Todd Zielecki's story off the game last night, but before last night, Brandon Marsh had the worst second half OPS by any All-Star after the break since Reggie Jackson half a century ago. But he did look better, swing looked better last night. That's his first two extra base hit game since June 29th, 3 months ago. So it'd be interesting to see if that continues. And then Stott, Ricky, I don't know what to tell you exactly. 10 for 60 in September, even with that hit last night. And swing doesn't look the same. I mean, early in the year when the numbers weren't good, the underlying stuff looked a lot better. It's hard to say that about the way he swung the bat in September, but I feel like Bryson Stott's a good player with a good hitting philosophy. He's just out of whack right now. There's still time for him to figure it out. If Brandon Marsh can figure it out, Bryson Stott can figure it out.
3: All right, Jason, I don't know if you're going to be able to answer this question or not, but we asked our listeners to go on the record today, and Ricky Boehm came out firing like he was still a 1996 All-Star and said, the Phillies will win the World Series this year. Do you have a prediction on who will represent the National League in the World Series?
31: I personally think it's that team the Phillies are playing right now, the Brewers. The Stars feel like they're lining up for that team, and they've been through the wars now. That's a really difficult club to play. Having said that, could the Phillies win the World Series? I have been telling you guys in spring training that just because of the way the last four Octobers went, it doesn't have anything to do with how this October is going to go. Teams can't win the big one until they do. And history is filled with examples of teams that had that look that the Phillies have had the last four Octobers. And then what happened? They won the World Series. So it's great to see Ricky being that optimistic guy we all know he is at heart, right?
2: Well, that's what's funny. People are calling me a homer for saying that. I've been saying it since July, so I'm not backing down.
31: There's one thing we know about you. You're going to speak your mind.
2: Yeah.
31: I think that's been established.
3: I think so, too. Well, Jason, great stuff as always, my friend. Hopefully we'll connect next Wednesday. We just don't know what time or where or who the Phillies are even playing next Wednesday. So stay tuned.
31: That's right. I don't have my crystal ball out, but I think we'll be talking.
3: All right, Jason. We'll talk to you then, my friend. Great stuff.
31: See you guys.
3: Jason Stark, Hall of Fame writer for The Athletic. Always good stuff. So he's going with the Brewers. But he has been telling us, Ricky, all season, the Phillies are certainly capable. And he keeps focusing on, there's so many examples of teams throughout the years where you think you know how the story is going to end until it ends differently. So maybe he'll be right. Maybe you'll be right. But we did get some good news while Jason was on with us. Jonathan Bolin started pitching from the mound today. Good news. Jesus Luzardo played catch for a fourth straight day, and he is expected to throw from a mound very soon, possibly as early as tomorrow, according to Matt Gelb of The Athletic.
2: You're missing one.
3: Who else did I miss?
2: Caleb Killian was also throwing off flat ground.
3: Killian! Interesting.
2: I don't know if we want to see him.
3: Anymore. I don't know if we care as much about Killian, but maybe.
2: No, but you have to add it in. If we're going to give the news, pal.
3: You are correct. And look, this bullpen's getting deep now. If you put Lizardo and Painter in the bullpen, and you get Jonathan Bolin back, and you have Alex McFarland, and you still have Joan Duran, even if you don't get to all those other guys that are in that pen, I mean, those five relievers, yeah, maybe they can get you there. Maybe they can get you there. Maybe Ricky Bo is right.
2: I am right.
3: By the way, I don't know if you saw your buddy Brendan Petrilli.
2: Yeah.
3: Is loving that you are coming out and making the bold prediction of going to the World Series.
2: It's not bold. I made it in July.
3: Well, he's calling out Johnny Marks because he said Johnny Marks is afraid to do it. He said Johnny Marks is basically like on the fence in the morning saying there's no reason they can't win, but will not declare that they will win. So BP called out Johnny Marks.
2: Uh-oh.
3: I don't know. I haven't heard Johnny Marks. I don't get up that early.
4: Do we have a rebuttal ready tomorrow morning?
3: Johnny Marks might have to come out. Or maybe he'll jump on the Ricky Bo train here. Where Ricky Bo is saying World
2: come
3: Series.
2: Come on, ride the train.
3: Choo-choo ride. Is that what the words are?
4: Don't get him singing, Ricky.
5: Wrap it up.
3: I don't even know what the words are.
2: I can't sing.
3: All right, well,
2: pretend to.
3: Here's what we got. What are you talking about?
2: It's so easy. You could do it in your underwear.
3: It's like the voice of an angel right there.
2: Yeah.
3: All right, here's what we got coming up next. A little Knicks Nuggets and another What Movie Wednesday. What do you got, Nikki? I have no idea what you're going to do.
4: Stay tuned. How about that?
3: All right.
4: Stay tuned. I'm not telling you.
3: How about that for a tease? 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
5: The magic number two. I'm Addison Somberg with this Fanatic Sports Update, which was brought to you by the new Powerball NFL X and O's from the New Jersey Lottery is here. Instead of numbers, you pick 8 NFL logos for a chance to win big. Drawings are every Sunday night, so play today. The Phillies are a step closer to securing a spot in the postseason after last night's win over the Brewers. We just spoke with Jason Stark of The Athletic, and he talked about reliever Alex McFarland and his impact for the postseason.
31: The stuff is so good that, and you see it now, there's no fear in him. He knows he can do this. And the important thing is he's going to need to get a ton of big outs this October if they're going to advance.
5: The Phillies are back at it tonight for Game 2 against the Brewers with a 6:40 first pitch. Aaron Nola will take the mound. The Philadelphia Eagles signed Zach Ertz to their practice squad after Dallas Goedert suffered a sprained MCL in Sunday's game at Tennessee. Goedert is expected to be out for the next few weeks, and it's possible we'll see Ertz come Monday when the Eagles take on the Bears at Soldier Field. The Flyers play the Bruins tomorrow night for another post-preseason matchup, but goaltender Dan Vladar is day-to-day with an upper body injury. 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
3: All right, welcome back in on this What Movie Wednesday. 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
3: 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I told you on Saturday, a ton of people had them.
2: I cannot wait for them to score that first goal in the regular season. That horn just blares.
3: Hopefully it's nothing on the power like play. It. How nice would it be if it was on the power play?
2: You are obsessed.
3: Power play is going to be good this year. I'm telling you, I got a feeling. And when I say good, I just mean middle of the pack. That's all I want.
2: 23rd, I mean 3% better than last year.
3: Yeah, just be around 15, 16. We'll take it.
2: You know, they always say just get 1% better. No, that's not helping.
3: No, they need to do a little better than that. But all right, well, we got another What Movie Wednesday coming up shortly. But first, like we do every day at this time, a little Knicks Nuggets.
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4: All right, it's time for the Nuggets, and one specific nugget I know I have to start with that fans of Philadelphia are very upset with. It's the tailgating situation and the parking situation down at Lincoln Financial Field. I want to play this clip from NBC10's Neil Fisher. He broke down what's going to be happening in the lots starting October 4th, I believe is the day.
3: Yeah, against the Rams.
4: Yeah, here we go.
0: Hey, Philly, Eagles fans have told friends for years, we're in lot F next to the light pole. Come grab a bite to eat or a cold one. But now changes are coming, and that tailgating tradition is on the move.
6: The changes go into effect when the Eagles host the Rams on October 4th. The Sports Complex Parking Venture said there are new guidelines where employees will designate parking spaces instead of fans, saving their own spots. The guidelines also separate oversized vehicles from regular-sized cars. The company who runs the lots say these changes will help with traffic. If you have an oversized vehicle, you'll be limited to six spaces, and parking will be in lots D and N. If you don't have a prepaid parking pass, it'll cost $200 to enter. You'll get four spaces with the option of two more spaces for $100 more. If you have a parking pass in E or H, then you'll be assigned in that area.
4: Your guys' thoughts. Are you for or are you against the new changes?
3: Well, look, I know there's a lot of Eagles fans who are upset. Aren't they doing a press conference tonight?
4: I think a
3: contingent of fans are going to do a press conference tonight. My understanding, though, is that they're not trying to hurt the normal tailgaters. There are a lot of people down there who have turned this into a business. Like, have you been down there at all, Ricky Bo? When you walk around now, there's a lot of people. They're charging to get in. They're giving you wristbands. It's almost become like a professional catering alcohol service, and I think that's what they're trying to prevent because it does affect the traffic a lot.
20: Yeah, I'm going to be completely honest with you, especially with the oversized vehicles. They were taking up like 12 to 14 spots.
3: That's why there's so much traffic.
20: Trust me, we were kind of looking out, and I've never seen this before. It has not always been this way down here. This was opening game against the Commanders. We were looking out, and we're like, you got to be kidding me. Look at how many spots like one RV is taking up. And like they would take up the two spots. They'd get their two free spots, so it was four spots. Then they'd have an empty two spots, then a tent, and then, like, I mean, it was literally like 12 to 14 spots per certain RVs. So I think it was a certain number of people ruined it for others is what it looked like to me.
3: Yeah, that's what I don't want to see happen because tailgating is such a part of the Eagles culture.
4: The fabric, guys.
3: Like, even though I know some people might be ruining it.
4: Right.
3: It's going to, if it affects everybody, it's a shame because you can't ruin Eagles tailgate culture. It's too big. It's too important to people. Okay, it's a way of life.
20: Okay. The other thing is we do know that parking is a business, right?
3: Correct.
20: That is why they're talking about you want spots. You're going to have to buy the spots.
3: Yeah, they're going to charge. I think it's in a couple hundred dollars.
20: Yeah. $100 for two extra spots.
4: And it sounds like the max amount of spots is what, going to be six?
20: Yes.
4: Down to six.
20: Which is basically two for your oversized vehicle, right? Then you get four more. If you want to pay, what, $300 it would be for a spot.
4: It's a lot of money.
3: I don't know. I just don't want to see it get impacted, though. It's so fun down there for people. It really is. I mean, there's people who get married down there. They're engaged down there. They're celebrating.
20: They get hammered down there.
3: Yeah, they definitely get hammered.
4: Yeah, that's the main one there, Bill.
3: But it is a way of life for a lot of people.
4: I know. And I've been to some tailgates down there. It's always a great time. I wonder how this is going to be impacted. And that game against the Rams, whew, I guess we'll find out, right?
20: They're probably trying to rid themselves of the people that are just there to tailgate. Like, I mean, if you look out, you look out there during the games, there's like people just intense tailgating.
3: Yeah, it's
20: like
3: crazy. Having,
20: basically, they turned it into like a party.
3: No,
20: I'm talking about while the game's going on.
3: Oh, yeah, a lot of people watch the games from there. They don't even have tickets. You're right.
20: Which I don't know if they're trying to rid themselves of that also. I don't know.
3: Oh, Booney's weighed in. So oversized vehicles get four spots for 200 and then two more spots for 100 more is what he said. Is that what we said or is that a clarification?
20: I thought they said 300 or $200 for
4: four spots for 200 according to Booney, two more spots optional for $100 more.
3: Man, but a lot of those oversized vehicles, is two spots enough?
20: Yes, it'll fit the two spots.
4: Not those big trailers.
20: Well, if you got an extra trailer, that would be I mean, I don't even know where you would put those.
5: The truck and the trailer.
3: But even if you get six spots, right? You get the four and then the additional
20: two. Yeah, you only get two spots in a row that you could park in.
3: Yeah,
20: nobody parks sideways.
3: And where's the party? Because a lot of people, they got DJs. They got things set up.
20: Well, that's becoming a problem. I mean, you got to think of it from two different ways. I don't think, look, tailgating's tailgating. I think people love to do it. There's no doubt about it. I love to do it. But, I mean, when you look out and these things, one party is taking up like 14 spaces.
3: Yeah.
20: And you're the person that owns the lot and is trying to sell these. What would you do?
3: Man, oh, man. It's going to change a lot. October 4th, going to be a lot of unhappy Eagles tailgaters. That's for sure. All right, what else you got for us,
5: Nugget? All right, nugget number two. There was audio to this, but it was a little choppy. Video is circulating around Eagles Twitter regarding Mekhi Becton, and he's telling the Eagles to call him regarding their guard situation, the way the offensive line's played. Is Mekhi Becton going to come back? Should they bring him back? And, Bill, I know you said in the past, maybe not so fast.
3: Yeah, so, Ricky, I was told after the Super Bowl run, when they didn't bring back Mekhi Becton and he did not sign a big contract with the Chargers, I was told we couldn't bring him back. We'll leave it at that. And basically, it was a hint that there was more off the field type of things that they didn't want him back with
20: Correct.
3: The Eagles.
20: That's what I heard you say to me.
3: However, what I'm being told now, the tune has might have changed down at the Eagles facility.
20: Are you saying they just don't care anymore?
3: Well, I think it's gotten to the point where, like I've said before about the Phillies, desperate times call for desperate measures. I think they might have, we need Mekhi Becton. I'm not saying they're going to sign Mekhi Becton, but I can report they're considering it. They are considering it. I guess it'll be, how does Cam Jurgens and Drew Kendall look this weekend? How confident are they that Landon Dickerson can even come back? You might see Mekhi Becton in an Eagles
5: uniform. Is Sean Mannion going to double down on his comments from earlier today?
3: It's possible. But here's another question on this whole thing, and I haven't gotten into this with anybody at the Eagles. Mekhi Becton was excellent in 2024. Different scheme. Different run-blocking scheme. Mekhi Becton, who was a tackle before he came here and transitioned to guard, is he going to be able to play guard in this system? With those stretch runs they like to do. I don't know. I don't know if Mekhi Becton fits. We'll see.
5: Guess we'll find out.
20: That's going to be interesting.
3: Yeah, I hate that they're in this predicament. I mean, it's week two, and we're talking about having to go out and sign a guy off the street.
5: You already got a tight end off the street.
3: And a safety off the street.
5: And a safety.
3: I don't love it.
5: Don't love it. All right, final nugget for you is a Sixers nugget. ESPN put their top 100 players list out, and a couple of Sixers are on the list, obviously, with the starting five that's going to be there this year, but none of them in the top 10. Tyrese Maxey is ranked 11th. Jaylen Brown is ranked 14th. LeBron James is ranked 18th. Joel Embiid, 41st. And 72nd is VJ Edgecombe.
3: Wait, so all five starters are in the top
5: 100? They're all in the top 100. None are in the top 10.
3: None are in the top 10. Is that wrong?
5: Does that bother you?
3: Do you have the top 10?
5: Not off my hand, though.
3: I'm trying to think. Maybe Maxey, he's 11th. That seems kind of fair for him, no? I don't know if I put Maxey in the top 10 in the NBA.
5: I don't think they've put the 10 out yet.
3: Okay. I don't hate Maxey being 11th. I think that shows respect, don't you think, Ricky Bo?
20: It's a good number.
5: Is he ahead of Jaylen Brown?
3: Where'd they have Jaylen Brown? 15.
5: 14.
3: 14. Now that's interesting. Because Jaylen Brown arguably had his best season of his career last year.
5: That's what I mean. And is he going to be the top guy this year?
3: Either way, to have all five of your starters in the top 100.
5: Yeah,
3: I'm not complaining.
20: That doesn't suck.
3: I'm not complaining here. Oh, man. And the ticket prices are through the roof. We're talking about tailgating for the Eagles maybe affecting some people. Sixers tickets this year. Madone. A lot.
20: Good luck with that.
3: Yeah. Good luck with that is right. And speaking of the Sixers, Media Day, Monday, our midday show, Ray Dunn, Sean Brace will be down at Media Day in Camden. And I don't know who they're going to get yet. We don't have confirmation, but we've heard rumors of some special guests appearing on that show. It's not going to be a show you want to miss. Monday, Media Day, 10 to 2, right here on 97.5 The Fanatic should be pretty awesome. All right, good stuff, Nikki. Let's do another What Movie Wednesday, though. So if you missed it earlier, we're doing Bill Murray movies today. It was his birthday this week, Bill Murray. I can't tell you the two movies we already did because you needed to be writing them down.
20: You want me to tell you?
3: To qualify for the Flyers tickets. If you want to throw someone a bone, you can.
20: Nope, I'm good.
3: All right, so here we go. Rules are simple. We play a clip of a movie. If you know it, text it. 610-632-0975. Here we go.
9: I guess I've often asked myself. By foe, my enemy is an animal. And in order to conquer him, I have to think like an animal. 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
3: Ooh. Do you know it, Ricky Bo?
20: I don't know. I feel like going golfing.
3: With the giveaway right there. Text the name of the movie, 610-632-0975. Coming up, if you didn't get that hint, we'll give you the answer. And we'll also get back to the Phillies. We're going on the record today. How far will the Phillies go in the playoffs? 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
1: Down three with under 2 minutes remaining in regulation, Eagles quarterback Jalen Hurts authored a 9-play, 65-yard drive in which he was poised, on time, and accurate. The game-winning touchdown went to wide receiver Darius Cooper, who demonstrated tremendous body control on the leaping grab along the back pylon. It was the second consecutive week that Hurts willed the Eagles to victory. The changes along the offensive line entailed second-year pro Drew Kendall playing his natural position at center, with Cam Jurgens moving over to left guard. I thought Kendall fared pretty well in his first start in a meaningful game, and he'll continue to grow with more time on task. As for Darius Cooper, the second-year pro is emblematic of the Eagles' culture under head coach Nick Sirianni. He dazzled in training camp, and with only so many targets and snaps to go around, embraced a role on special teams where he's been a ringer. Cooper exemplifies the notion that when you work hard and prepare, good things tend to follow. I'm Andrew DiCecco with this Birds update on 97.5 The Fanatic.
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6: We just had your third What Movie Wednesday of the day doing Bill Murray movies. Ricky Bowe kind of gave it away, saying he felt like he wanted to go golfing.
7: You know?
6: What was it, Ricky Bowe?
7: Well, there's caddies at a golf course. I want Caddyshack.
6: Caddyshack would be correct. If you got it right, you qualify for the tickets. But remember, write them all down for your chance to win Flyers tickets as well before the end of the show.
7: Nah,
6: I thought it was funny. I told you we were going to get to the Phillies. Before we do, though, Nick's Nuggets today, he brought up something that a lot of fans are starting to hear. They've changed the protocol for Eagles tailgating. It's going to be very difficult for these big tailgates to take place when they're going to limit the amount of parking spaces that people can get now. We got a caller on the line who is a season ticket holder to the Eagles, and he is not happy. We're going to go to Paul from Akron to weigh in on the new tailgating policies. Paul, speak your mind, my friend. What's going on?
8: Thanks for taking my call. I was just expressing that from 2002 until 2026, we've been parking, 2004 to 26, for 22 years or 24 years, we've been parking in the same D2 lot. There are like five different families, okay? And if it's a 1 o'clock game, we're there at 6 o'clock. We set up, everybody knows us. I used to have a short bus, which I sold 2 years ago. I paid for oversized vehicles and only took two spots many times. And now it's just like it's come to an end. And the sad thing about it, I was just at a memorial service on Saturday for one of the guys who tailgated with us for all these years. And so it's kind of sad. Because all these years, 22 years, and it's all going to come to an end because they're telling us we can't even come in and, kind of meet at the same spot. They'll direct us to where we're going. Now, I don't see, I heard Ricky talking about taking 12 spaces. I really don't see that. I see people, taking their four spaces and, what I do see, a lot of times at 11:30, 12 o'clock, the people come in and they're looking for a space and they think they should park, right as close as possible, which is it's impossible because tailgating, it's something you look forward to before going into the game. And now it's just come to an end.
6: Yeah, I think there's going to be a lot of people like Paul have similar stories.
7: By the way, I see what he's saying, and I understand it. But, four spots should be enough one way or the other.
6: Yeah, but what he's saying, too, is...
7: He told me he doesn't see it. It wasn't me even saying it last Sunday, two Sundays ago.
6: Yeah, but what he's saying, too, and this is in the release from the tailgating people, they're going to direct you where to go. So most of these guys are in the same spot, same location, every single game for 25-plus years. They're going to pull into the parking lots now, and they're going to be directed to where they can go. So now it's not going to be the same where, hey, the same three cars or the same three Winnebagos all line up in D2 or P2 or wherever they used to go. It now breaks everybody apart. I understand why fans would be frustrated by that. This is tradition, man. It's when you get in the way of tradition, you're going to get a lot of angry people. So I get what you're saying, Ricky, and I agree with it. It gets out of hand a little bit. You're taking up too much spots. Traffic gets in the way. But the fact now that you can't even go to the same location, like my old neighbor, his name's Lou, he's been going to P2 forever. And they have shirts made, meet Lou at P2. And, like, they have all these things. And everyone knows, go to P2. I guess they're not going to be able to do that anymore.
7: Bill, maybe they're just trying to put them all in the same area.
9: I get that, Ricky. Here's where I'm at, too. Why wasn't this done before week one or during the preseason? Why are we doing this week three, week four?
7: I'm telling you, I think it was because it was bad in the opener. I was here. I saw how many – there. You know how many spots were taken up, like, that cars couldn't park in? It was extremely noticeable. Do you know what I mean?
6: Yeah, it is
7: noticeable.
6: You
7: don't know what I'm saying. I'm not being devil's advocate. I'm just saying what I saw, because there were people like commenting on it here, like, look how many spots these RVs are taking up.
6: I do want to get to the Phillies, but we have a huge tailgater, and I'm not talking about his physical size. I would never do that. I'm talking about, we need to get these computers fixed in here. I'm talking about a big tailgater in terms of he's down there all the time. I didn't tell Booney he was coming in, but Brendan Petrilli just happened to be walking by. And he heard Ricky Bowe talking, and he's putting his thumb down, saying, no, thumbs down, thumbs down. So
7: this has nothing to do with me.
6: So I don't know why everyone's going after Ricky. But BP, you are a big tailgater. You're there every single Sunday or Monday, whenever the game is. Your thoughts on this whole new tailgating process?
10: Yeah, it's a mess. It really is, and it's a shame because what Nick was saying is right. Why wasn't this implemented beforehand? Nothing changed on this past weekend. Or
7: that's
10: week
7: a lie.
10: Ricky, I was there. That is not a lie.
7: I know where you were. You go back near Xfinity Live. I know where you go.
10: Ricky
7: Bowe. You're
10: Bo,
7: not on the other side.
10: Ricky Bowe, I walked around every single lot handing out Club Hertz cards all day.
7: You're going to tell
10: Ricky,
7: me.
10: Yes.
7: You're going to tell me there were no open spaces or there were plenty of open parking spaces to park near RVs.
10: Yeah, I mean, there's spots all over the place. Were there people taking up a bunch? Yeah, 100%. That's just what happens.
7: Well, that's the whole problem.
10: No, come on, dude.
9: That's why I'm saying they should have done this beforehand, because this has been going on for years.
7: They probably should have, but everybody's crabbing and moaning. In another year, there's not going to be any parking here. So what are you going to do?
6: Yeah, maybe that's part of the reason they're changing it now. Once they start building the Sixers arena, and then maybe in a few years, another football arena.
10: Yeah, it's the South Philly tailgate complex is going to be a totally different thing, and people want to just totally get rid of it, and it's a shame. It's a shame because I walked around those lots.
7: I love
10: you
7: by the
10: see
7: way,
10: the
7: I,
10: people. The,
7: I love
10: the
7: tailgates.
10: No, you don't, Ricky.
7: And where do you park your RV?
10: I take the train down.
7: Of course you do.
10: Yeah.
6: So he's helping the traffic.
7: What are you crabbing about?
10: Because I want to go down there with the great people like the Hungry Dogs tailgates, the Philly Sports Trips, the likes, all these people that bring in together such amazing atmospheres and community for these people to go and hang out and have a great time every single Sunday, Monday, Thursday, whatever it is. And they're taking away these opportunities, not even just the bigger places. It's the smaller families that go down and take up a couple spots. You can't do that anymore. I can't go down there and play cornhole because you're going to tell me I can only have a couple different spots or else I got to pay an extra grand for it. Are you kidding me right now, Ricky?
6: I guess the big question now is, why does Ricky Bowe hate tailgating?
10: It's a great question.
6: Why are you so anti-tailgate, Ricky Bowe?
7: I actually love it. I just don't like traffic, but that's besides the point.
6: No, I'm only kidding. All right, BP.
7: I'm only kidding. Keep taking your shots at me. What, you can't – nobody sees reality because it hurts their feelings?
6: No, I understand why they want to change it. I understand the traffic is an issue, but I also understand guys like BP and our caller Paul, this is a part of your culture. This is a part of your family,
7: right.
6: Your friends.
7: You can't take this away from people.
6: Look,
7: that's the annoying part of it. You're absolutely right. Everybody loves to go to a tailgate. You don't think I go out there, talk to people the whole time? I mean, I'm here like the first five Sundays.
10: There's more than areas to park. Anybody can park. It's just how they try to direct everybody now. And now they're going to be involved even more to tell people where to go. It's going to be even more of a cluster.
7: Well, I think what they want to be more involved in, I'm telling you, it's a money thing.
10: Yes, 100%.
7: That's what I bet. That was my whole point.
10: All right, we agree, Ricky.
6: Yeah, well, it's always about the green. They'll say it's about the traffic. I guarantee it's about the green.
7: By the way, how could you say it's about the traffic? And I will say this for Eagles fans, and this is no joke because I told you, I'm here all the time with all kinds of traffic. That Taylor Swift garbage traffic, that was the worst I've ever seen. Now, you talk about Eagles traffic, they're cleared out in an hour and a half.
6: Yeah. Yeah,
7: hour and a half, they clear out. You know why? Because they know where they're going.
6: They know what they're doing. All right, BP, appreciate you jumping in, man. I promised people we were going to go on the record with the Phillies. We will do that coming up. But let's just check the Twitter poll because we asked people to vote on the Twitter poll how far they think the Phillies will go. Twitter poll always standing strong. Thanks to Dr. Avidan Appel, Iron Mountain Men's Health. What do we got, Nick?
9: All right, how far will the Phillies go in the playoffs? 53% are saying the wild card. 18% are saying the NLDS. NLCS is at 9%, and World Series is at 20%.
7: Not alone, thank goodness.
6: But 53% think it's one and done in the wild card.
7: Just like you, Bill. Go ahead, say it.
6: Yep, that is how I feel about it, and we'll dive deeper into it coming up next. We'll also hear from Tim Kurchin on why the bullpen might actually be an advantage for the Phillies in the postseason, and they can clinch as early as tonight. What did Don Mattingly say a few minutes ago about what their plans are tonight if they win this baseball game? We'll get to that as well. Keep it here and another What Movie Wednesday, the last one of the show. Unfiltered, 97.5 The Fanatic, NBC Sports Philadelphia.
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11: The magic number is 2. I'm Addison Somberg with this Fanatic Sports Update. The Phillies are a step closer to securing a spot in the postseason thanks to the win over the Brewers last night. We just spoke with Jason Stark of The Athletic in the 4 o'clock hour talking about reliever Alex McFarland and his impact for the postseason.
12: The stuff is so good that, and you see it now, there's no fear in him. He knows he can do this. And the important thing is he's going to need to get a ton of big outs this October if they're going to advance.
11: The Phillies are back at it tonight for Game 2 against the Brewers. It's a 6:40 first pitch with Aaron Nola on the mound. The Philadelphia Eagles signed Zach Ertz to their practice squad after Dallas Goedert suffered a sprained MCL in Sunday's game against the Titans. Goddard is expected to be out for a few weeks, so it's likely that we will see Ertz on the field Monday night, where the Eagles take on the Bears at Soldier Field. The Flyers play the Bruins tomorrow for another preseason matchup, but goaltender Dan Vladar is day-to-day with an upper body injury. 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
6: It is 5 o'clock on the nose on this What Movie Wednesday. We got your last What Movie Wednesday coming up this segment, so stay tuned. But I want to get to the Phillies because we're going on the record today, Ricky Bo. The Phillies are going to make the postseason. We all know it. They can clinch as early as tonight. If they win and either the Padres or the Diamondbacks lose, the Phillies are in. We don't know who they'll play. Yeah. We don't know when the games will be. We don't know where the games will be.
7: I'm getting crushed, by the way, by mouths.
6: Well, that's why for
7: by
6: those
7: social media mouths, you know why? Because they didn't make any predictions.
6: Yeah, so for those who don't know Ricky Bo's prediction, we're asking everyone to go on the record, get your voice memos in. How far will the Phillies go?
7: Hold on, before you even go there, my prediction was made in July, people, July. At least I stand by things.
6: Yeah, which is crazy since they didn't even have the trade deadline yet and you're still sticking to your July prediction, but that's another argument for a different day. I appreciate you going out and being bold here, but a prediction made in July should not be the same as the prediction made today. You got different players. McFarland wasn't here. Luis Arraez wasn't here. Lazardo wasn't on the IL. Sanchez wasn't struggling yet. Like, you can't say because you made it in July that you're going to stick to it. It's got to be based off of this team right now. Like, your opinion on the Eagles will be different today than it will be in week 17, won't it?
7: Yeah, I think absolutely. But that was something I kind of thought at the beginning of the season that they would have a chance to win the World Series. They had that skid. Mattingly came in. They started playing a lot better baseball under Don Mattingly. That's what I based it on.
6: Look, and I appreciate that you are being strong here.
7: Yeah, I'm not a flip-flopper.
6: You are not.
7: I picked what I picked. So everybody out there, stick it. I don't care what you think.
6: Well, we do care what they think because we want their voice memos.
7: No, because people tick me off. Like, what, like, people saying, oh, he's just trying to save his job. You think my job cares if I pick the Phillies or not?
6: Wait, who said that?
7: Some idiot.
6: On social?
7: Yeah, of course.
6: No, I will say this.
9: You could be like me, Ricky. I might switch tomorrow. I might be with you on the World Series. I might be wild card with Bill.
7: Yeah, but I'm not switching. I won't switch. I made my opinion a long time ago. I'm not going to switch it.
6: Is he Nicky Flip-Flop? Is that his new name?
7: Forget
6: the Nuggets?
7: Sounds pretty good.
6: No, but I will say this about Ricky Bo. I love to bust your chops and get you irritated. But the one guy who doesn't just wave pom-poms about the Phillies because he's on the pre- and post-game show is you, man.
7: I'm not waving.
6: You call it but, like it is.
7: Look, I think they can win the World Series, so I'm going with that. Do I think everybody else that's in there from the – I don't think it's going to be American League this year. If anybody from American League, I would probably say the Rays, but I don't even know if they're that good. I think it's going to be a National League team, so hey.
6: It's crazy, though, because you firmly believe they're going to win the World Series.
7: Yeah.
6: I firmly believe they're not going to win a series. Well, and, like, this isn't just – you take one side, I take the other. Like, this is legitimately how we both feel. And I hope I'm wrong. I've never wanted you to win an argument more than this.
7: And I hope I'm right. If I'm wrong, I'm wrong. What do you want me to do about it?
6: I hope, like, you're right, too.
7: Rats. All the rats that hide and never make a prediction.
6: Now, you go. I appreciate you going out on a limb. Now, Ricky Bo, I appreciate you going out on a limb.
9: See, I did a couple of years ago at my previous job, and it burned me. Two years in a row. So, you know what? I'm going to NLCS this year. That's where I'm sticking. I'm sticking with the NLCS. That's where they're going to end up.
6: Yeah, you're kind of – I mean, that's kind of a weak prediction, though, isn't it, Ricky? He's like, oh, they're not going to win the World Series. They're not going to lose in the first round. I think they get to the NLCS. You're like kind of splitting the
9: I think they get a little hot here, and then they eventually it
7: wants to be the positive-negative guy. He wants to play both sides.
9: I'm being right in the middle, Ricky.
6: You are.
9: Bill.
6: You're taking
9: right in the middle.
6: You are taking right in the middle.
9: I did say NLCS like a couple of weeks ago, though. I did say that.
7: Bill's negative because he thinks they have to go into Chicago and they're going to lose. That's what he thinks.
6: Yeah, I'm worried about that. I am worried about it. Now, we did get an update.
7: The only team you should be worried about is if you have to go. Well, I don't know if it could happen right now. No, you won't have to go to Milwaukee right now.
6: No, but we did just get an update on the Chicago Cubs. They have a series against the Red Sox to finish out the season.
7: Yep.
6: They are not going to play on Sunday. They're going to do a doubleheader on Friday. So is that any advantage for them? Now they don't have to worry about a Sunday afternoon game where the Phillies
7: would. I would say that probably hurts them a little bit.
6: You think so?
7: I mean, in a sense that you have to play two games on Saturday, that could hurt them in the long run, but they don't know where they're going.
6: Yeah, it's true.
7: Like, they don't know if they're going home.
6: So that game will be Friday. All right. So
7: well, I guess they could know if they're going home, but they don't.
6: So their season will end Saturday. Phillies end Sunday, and then we get ready for Red October. Before we get to what the Phillies' plans will be tonight with Don Mattingly, as we're having this kind of debate about how far they could go, one of our big reasons to not believe in this team has been the bullpen. But Tim Kirchen was on with the morning show, and we just had Jason Stark on with us at 4 o'clock. If you missed that, listen to it. Jason Stark talked about how Alex McFarland really stepping up. Jesus Luzardo probably goes to the pen. Andrew Painter is in the pen. We found out earlier Jonathan Bolin is throwing off a mound now. So you're going to have options in that pen. But Tim Kirchen this morning saying that all the chaos of not knowing who could be coming out at any time from the bullpen will serve the Phillies well. Listen to this.
0: So this is where you take a quality power arm out of your rotation, put them in your bullpen, and sometimes it works out. Like a couple years ago, the Tigers had what they called Derek Skubal and then pitching chaos. Nobody knew who was coming out of the bullpen at any point, and it worked. The Phillies might be in a similar situation that they're not sure who's pitching where except for the big fella in the ninth inning. So sometimes that mishmash can really work out as long as you mix and match properly.
6: What do you think, Ricky? Is that going to be an advantage?
7: I think it could be in a sense that nobody knows McFarland right now. Do you understand what I mean? There's a book out on him, but it's a limited book. And when you have a new guy coming into the bullpen as young as he is, there's only so much video on this guy. There's only so much other teams could look at. I think that would benefit the Phillies, number one. Keeping Alvarado around but not letting him face a ton of hitters, I think that benefits the Phillies there. Now, you go as far as you bring in a guy like Jesus Luzardo in the bullpen and maybe Andrew Painter in the bullpen, Doesn't that kind of sew things up a little bit? You're not going to see. Look, if your starting pitching is going well, Christopher Sanchez, Zach Wheeler, Aaron Nola, the least amount of innings you're going to get out of them is six, if they're going well. If they're not, you lost that game anyways. Is that a fair statement?
6: Yeah, probably.
7: So what is the worry here then? You have four relievers that you have some type of faith in, at least a little bit. I think you're okay.
6: So my biggest concern has been the bullpen, but you're right. You might have answers there. The other concern, and I think a lot of fans have it, are the bats. And, in fact, I want to go to the phones because David from Hamilton has been getting mad at us that all we're talking about is pitching because his worry are the bats. Let's go to David from Hamilton. David, what's going on, man?
1: First of all, thank you very much for having me on. I've been listening, and by the way, Ricky, I'm a huge fan. I'm a Phillies fan from all my life. I watched the Phillies 76, 77, 78, win in 80. I was huge. And I was just really concerned because, I mean, I know we want to hype the Phillies. I get it. I want to get excited every single night. There's no one that can ignite this team right now. And we can talk about, we'll know what we'll do. We'll go into a two-game series. We'll lose 2-1, two games in a row, no matter how good our pitching is. If Harper just keeps swinging at those low and outside pitches, if Turner forgets he really cares about playing baseball, I mean, Schwarber looks lost at times, and I know this sometimes, and I don't get paid to play baseball, so I'm allowed to say this.
6: Yeah, David, I have the same concern. Like, I'm worried that these bats, and maybe this is based off of the past, but I also think it's based off of what we've watched this season. They're so inconsistent, Ricky. So yeah. It's hard to believe that this team, maybe they can win a wild card. I don't see it, but maybe they win a wild card. But to think that they're going to be able to stay hot, and I'm talking about at the plate, stay hot for a wild card series, a divisional series, the NLCS, the World Series. From what we've seen from this baseball team, what would lead us to believe that these bats can stay hot for over a month to get you to the World Series?
7: Because
6: actually
7: they've already done it. They've already done it for over a month.
6: Once.
7: You want to talk about August? Well, you asked me a question. I gave you the correct answer. You just don't like the answer.
6: Because here's why I don't make it apples to apples. In the month of August, you weren't going up against every team's ace. You were going up against some bad teams. They still weren't doing it against teams that have above 500 record. Now you're going to be asked to not only stay hot, but do it against the best teams in the National League. I can't believe that they would do it. I don't see it.
7: I see what you're saying. You have what I would call selective memory, and the only memory that you're bringing up is the last couple of years in the playoffs. I don't compare seasons.
6: No,
7: to
6: this
7: seasons.
6: Year. This year.
7: Yeah, I know what you're
6: doing.
7: What
6: good teams have they
7: I know
6: beaten
7: what you're
6: this
7: doing,
6: year?
7: But what good teams have they beaten this year? They beat the Brewers last night.
6: Okay. In that month that you said they stayed hot, the month of August, they did not play any playoff teams. I don't know if they played any playoff teams.
7: So they saw no good pitching.
6: Well, the good pitching they did see, they didn't take advantage of it. They would sometimes have to take advantage of bad bullpens.
7: I see why you're going this direction. But I have a little bit of a firmer belief in the middle of the order lately. And I'll bring it up just from last night. 1-for-11 was Schwarber, Turner, and Harper. 1-for-11 in the game, okay? And you look down, Arise, Stott, Boehm, Marsh. All stepped up big. Now, I'm not saying that'll happen every game, but what I am saying is certain guys have gotten on a roll and they have stayed on a roll, i.e. Alec Boehm. I think you look at these guys and think they can't hit at all, and I would say you're a little bit out of your mind. Maybe they're not hitting for the power that you would want, but you know what? I just think they're a little different than everybody thinks.
6: I hope you're right.
7: Streaky, yes. But name a team that isn't.
6: No, you're right. Teams are streaky.
7: I mean, the Dodgers went on a miserable streak here as of late. But everybody will say they're the best team in the world.
6: But, I mean, if you look at the records.
7: It's not what I'm talking about.
6: But if you look.
7: The Phillies went on a 10-game losing streak. That wasn't helping anybody.
6: I still can't get past that every single team right now that's in playoff contention for the National League, with the exception of the Phillies and the Padres, have an above 500 record against teams with an above 500 record. Only the Phillies and the Padres don't. So that makes me reluctant to buy in that suddenly they're going to be able to beat the best teams. But I hope you're right. I hope I'm wrong. I've never wanted that more than I want here. But Don Mattingly, let's get into this, because there's a lot of fans who are upset about this, and I don't understand why, Ricky. Tonight, if the Phillies win and the Diamondbacks lose, the Phillies clinch. So Don Mattingly, when he met with the media less than an hour ago, talked about what the plan would be tonight for the Phillies if they win the game. Listen to this.
2: If you guys win tonight, will you wait around to see what happens on the coast, or will you go home and get some rest?
21: Rest? No, I think I've heard it a little bit of both ways. I think we'll stay, though. But obviously the number one thing is to take care of our own business.
22: Obviously, a lot of teams don't get to do this. You know, only so many make the playoffs. How important is it to you to maybe see the guys celebrate if and when that time comes?
21: Yeah, I think you should. Honestly, you play a long season. It's no guarantee of getting in. If we're fortunate enough to get in, we should celebrate. Because we've gotten ourselves to it, given ourselves an opportunity. You just can't take for granted 160-something games and you fight for that and you don't celebrate.
6: All right, so Colin Newby was down there from the Fanatic. He's the one who sent that audio over. And I've seen people on social, Ricky, very upset that the Phillies would stay and celebrate tonight if they clinch a postseason berth. Do you have a problem with them celebrating a postseason berth?
7: Yeah, I'm going to be up till 2 o'clock in the morning.
6: Well, no, you have a personal issue because you're going to be working.
7: Yeah.
6: But I mean, as an analyst, if you didn't have to work, do you think they should celebrate?
7: All right, I'm gonna tell you the pros and cons. Look, there's been how many guys on this team have been there, done that? Probably 18 of them. Is that fair estimate?
6: Yeah, probably around that.
7: 18 of them are probably like, oh, okay, we'll do this. You know, they'll be happy, don't get me wrong, but I think they'll be a little bit more subdued. And I mean, a guy like Bryce Harper, I'm sure he's happy to be in the playoffs, but he knows what's at stake, not just for him, but like for his aura, for his legend. If you really think about it, he knows there's a lot more to do in this game. Yeah, you're gonna have Stubbsy running around with a beer case on his head. Yeah, there's no doubt about that. Guys are gonna have fun, but one thing you have to remember: there's always somebody in there that may not have had this before.
6: Yeah, and look, I understand some of the fans pushing back, saying, oh, well, you should celebrate when you actually win the World Series. I think it is such a long season that if you clinch a playoff spot, let them celebrate.
7: But it is just weird timing in the sense that you're talking about a team that are you going for that number one wild card spot, or are you going to go and get blasted tonight after and have half your team show up hungover tomorrow?
6: Yeah, I guess that's a good point. You got to play tomorrow. Now, it's not a day game tomorrow, but still, you'll be dragging. But didn't Stubbsy, the last time he was hungover, didn't he hit a home run a couple years back? You remember that?
7: I think he did.
9: I think he did.
7: Yeah, he definitely did.
6: Look, any other sport, you're probably not going to be able to roll out of bed hungover and actually do anything. Like, if this was football and you had to
7: play
6: the next day.
7: Baseball's not that easy to do that, trust me.
6: You know from experience?
7: I've tried it.
6: Yeah, I guess you're right. I could understand that side of it, where you want them to be ready to play tomorrow. But anyone who says, like, they shouldn't celebrate making the postseason, I disagree with it. And I think it could be good for the team itself, right, Ricky, where you can kind of you loosen up a little bit. We got there. You know, I don't know. I can understand both sides of the argument. I don't have a problem with them celebrating. Nick, you have a problem?
7: They're going to celebrate. Trust me, there's guys that haven't done it before. That's the issue.
6: What do you think, Nick? Should they celebrate?
9: Yeah, I'm cool with them celebrating tonight. You know, if they're watching the Diamondbacks game all together, I don't think it's going to be one of these crazy parties that you've seen in the past in the dugout or in the clubhouse, I should say. I don't think it's going to be that, but I think they should celebrate with a little champagne. I don't see a problem with it.
7: Well, it's kind of funny. You look back to last year, everybody's like, why are they celebrating? Why are they celebrating? Remember that?
6: Yep.
7: Yeah. So, you know, on if it does happen tonight, that you know tomorrow we're going to hear people going, what are they celebrating? They made the playoffs. They should make the playoffs. They should have been there, you know?
6: Yeah, and then if you're one of those fans, though, they shouldn't celebrate making the playoffs. Well, should they celebrate if they win the wild card round? Should they celebrate if they win the NLDS?
9: It shouldn't be a rave in there. How about that? It shouldn't be like a rave. I think that they should celebrate.
7: I think that was only 2022, if I'm not wrong.
6: Why, when it was crazy?
9: No, yeah. It felt like it was a little crazy
7: and
9: the past couple
7: every,
9: years.
7: And you're right. It was every series.
9: Yeah.
7: And then Stubbs, he opened his mouth about the pool.
6: Yeah, that was the worst.
11: It might be crazy, though, because I do know, per my sources, that the clubhouse is already has the tarp up for champagne.
6: Yeah,
11: because
6: they're going to celebrate.
11: Up.
6: Yeah,
11: it's already up.
6: They're going to celebrate tonight. And Addison Somberg, if she can get in there, she'll be celebrating.
9: Yeah, she will.
6: She'll find her way in. She'll find her way in there. All right, we got another What Movie Wednesday, though. Last one of the day, all right? So we've been doing Bill Murray movies. It was his birthday this week. Remember, we're giving away four pairs of tickets to Dan and Shay on October 10th. Do you know Dan and Shay, Addison?
11: I do. They sing the song Speechless. You know that song?
7: No, she just wanted to sing on air.
11: That wasn't even a real strong
7: She just wanted to sing on air.
6: She's showing us up here. Who's got a better voice, me or Addison?
11: Oh, come on.
7: It's not me.
6: But Dan and Shay, they're country, right?
11: Yeah, they're. I would say they're a very popular country.
6: Someone
11: artist.
6: Said they sang the national anthem at like
11: they
6: the Super
11: did.
6: Bowl.
9: Connor Thomas. That was Connor
11: they
9: Thomas.
6: At the
9: that.
6: Super Bowl, they sang it?
11: It's two guys.
6: Or a World Series or something? There was,
9: I think
6: a,
9: it was
6: big,
9: a big game.
11: Important.
6: It was a big game. So anyway, we're giving away four pairs of tickets to Dan and Shay October 10th. At the end of the show, I'll ask you to send in all four movies we did for a chance at a four-pack to the Flyers home opener. But here we go. We play a clip. If you know it, text it. Last chance.
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11: The magic number is 2. I'm Addison Somberg with this Fanatic Sports Update. The Phillies are a step closer to a spot in the postseason thanks to the win last night over the Brewers. We just spoke with Jason Stark of The Athletic within the 4 o'clock hour talking about reliever Alex McFarland and his impact for the postseason.
12: The stuff is so good that, and you see it now, there's no fear in him. He knows he can do this. And the important thing is he's going to need to get a ton of big outs this October if they're going to advance.
11: The Phillies are back at it tonight for Game 2 against the Brewers. 6:40 first pitch with Aaron Nola on the mound. The Philadelphia Eagles signed Zach Ertz to their practice squad after Dallas Goedert suffered a sprained MCL in Sunday's game against the Titans. It's likely that we'll see Zach Ertz on the field on Monday, considering Goedert will be out for quite some time as they take on the Bears at Soldier Field. The Flyers play the Bruins tomorrow night for another preseason game after losing last night 5-1, but goaltender Dan Vladar is day-to-day with an upper body injury. And the Union will try to extend their 11-game unbeaten streak Saturday against Orlando City. Kickoff is set for 7:30 p.m. This update was brought to you by Verizon Business. 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
6: All right, we just had your last What Movie Wednesday of the day. Ricky, you've been 3 for 3 today. Did you get that one?
7: Oh, come on. Ghostbusters. Who are you going to call?
6: That was Ghostbusters 1. Ghostbusters 2 was also pretty good. But yeah, Ghostbusters. Now, the one that we didn't do, I'm not going to tell you the ones we did because I'm going to ask you to send them in shortly. We didn't do Stripes. We're doing Bill Murray movies today. Stripes might be my favorite Bill Murray movie. I love the movie Stripes. You remember that?
7: Yep. I thought that was actually, I wrote it down before you did it. I wrote it down.
6: Yeah, it was a good movie, man. That was a good movie. All right. So, if you got any of the 4 movies correct, you qualify for the concert tickets to see Dan and Shay October 10th. All right. We'll announce those winners at the end of the show. But what I want right now, if you want to win a 4-pack of tickets to the Flyers home opener, I need you to text all 4 movies that we did today. Text them in now if you want the 4-pack of tickets to the Flyers home opener against the Penguins next Wednesday, September 30th at XMA. All right, get them in. We'll announce our winners at the end of the show. But right now, best voice messages of the day. Hit it, Nikki.
30: No.
31: Jalen Hurts isn't polished enough as a passer to keep bailing this starting O-line out.
32: 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Juergens is going to get better. Just some growing pains.
33: Jalen Brunson and Jalen Hurts. They're both stone cold assassins when it's winning time.
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28: We hear ya.
6: All right, we do it twice a show, every show. What do we got?
0: Dan's back. Dan Vladar is back to save the season. Let's go, Flyers.
7: That was actually kind of fun.
6: Yeah, for those who missed it, we panicked last night when Vladar went out, but we got the update from Rick Tocchet today. He is day-to-day, thank God. Darth Vladar is going to be all right. That would have been terrible, man. Terrible to start
7: the season.
6: That would
7: not be good.
6: Yeah, but he's all right. He's all right. You never know what hockey players, because they just said upper body last night. No one knew what was going on, but we got the update today. I think Rick Tocchet even used the term, we dodged a bullet, right? He said that.
1: That is exactly what he said.
6: So,
7: Which means you have no idea what you thought you were getting.
6: So good stuff right there. Vladar's all right. All right, keep him rolling.
2: I think the Phillies could win a wild card series using starting pitching and maybe the other starters in relief. But if when it comes to a longer series, I think they're toast. You're going to have the bullpen involved there, and the last 6 months should have told you something.
6: Yeah, look, wild card, you can put Lizardo and Painter in the pen. Division series, five-game series, going to be a little harder. But then, yeah, once you get to that NLCS, a seven-game series, Ricky, you're not going to have that luxury of moving Lizardo to the pen, most likely.
7: Yeah, probably not. Well, I don't know. See, that's where you may be wrong. And that's where you might not like it in a seven-game series, because we don't know how adapted he's going to be throwing a lot of pitches. Do you understand what I'm saying?
6: Yeah.
7: He's been off for almost a month. And you're kind of just throwing him back on the mound saying, let's see what we could get out of him? Question marks.
6: All right, so let's assume Lizardo stays in the pen throughout the postseason. They get to an NLCS.
7: Who starts game four? It would have to be Painter.
6: Scary, man.
7: Yeah, it is a little scary, but you know what? Sometimes you got to suck it up. Or you do an opener. You open Lizardo.
6: And see how much he can give you.
7: Yep.
6: And then Painter's ready.
7: Because it would probably be just for one game.
6: Yeah, it would just be game four.
7: Yep. And if you're stretching him out, if he pitches two innings in a game against, you know, whoever they play in the wild card series, then he goes into the DS, maybe pitches a game, maybe two games, couple innings each there, then he might be a little bit more stretched out.
6: Yeah, look, we're talking NLCS. Let's cross that imaginary bridge when we get there. How about that?
7: Oh, boy.
6: And Nick wanted to remind us, Noah Syndergaard did start playoff games.
7: Why are you guys starting to make me – I don't like this.
6: Well, you're the bold predictor here. I hope you're right.
7: Debbie Downers, both of you.
6: I know. I don't want – I told you. I'm sorry, Ricky. I'm objective Oliver.
1: Tomorrow, maybe I'll change my tune, all right?
7: It's not really a tune changer. I'm just sticking with something I said months ago.
1: And then
7: you just bring up that with – Well, I mean, it's one game. Yeah. I guess you can get away with
6: that. Wait, Syndergaard started what, 22 or 23?
1: 22.
6: That's right.
1: Yeah. Well, if, you know, I see the celebration tonight, I might get the feeling again.
7: Oh, there he is.
1: I might get the feeling again.
7: Teeter Totter.
6: Dancing on My Own starts playing. Well, Nicky's going nuts.
7: No,
1: not that song.
7: If I hear that song, I'll change my tune tomorrow.
6: Yeah, they better not bring it back. But let me make this clear, because I want to make this as clear as I possibly can. I am rooting for this team to win the World Series.
1: 1,000%.
6: I want them to win. I want to be wrong. I've never wanted to be more wrong in my life. I just don't see it. But I'm hoping Ricky, who's the only one who actually played the game in this room, is going to be right.
7: We all played the game.
6: True. The only one who played the game at the professional level. How about that? Or the college level. You didn't play college ball. You played at
7: D3 college.
6: Not baseball.
7: No, but you played.
6: Nick, did you play baseball?
1: I did through high school, and then I switched over to track and ran JUCO track.
7: Man, track?
1: Yeah, I was a 400-meter hurdler.
6: Were you really?
7: Yeah. Were you?
1: Yeah.
7: Dude could jump a little bit too, apparently.
3: How about that?
6: All right, what else we got?
5: Come on, Bill. You know they're going to make the World Series. Could that just justifies Dombrowski did a good job for the club, and they're just going to be status quo next year.
8: We have a good
5: old
8: club.
5: The team will be old again next year.
7: Old again next year. They're going to be ancient.
6: See, Ricky, that's the problem here.
7: If they don't win it this year, they don't win it at all. I think that's why I made the prediction.
6: Yeah, but my thing is, let's say Nick's prediction comes through. They get to the NLCS. It's a lot easier for John Middleton to sell the fan base on Dombrowski's coming back. If they're not going to win the World Series, a part of me would like to see them just get swept out in the wild card so they make a change. Dombrowski's out, bringing somebody else to put the direction of this future. Because I don't want Dombrowski coming back if they come out and they don't win a World Series.
7: Well, then what happens to Mattingly? I'm not talking about Don. I'm talking about Preston. would this be, if they don't get to the promised land, then what?
6: Yeah,
7: you ever think about that? Like,
6: are you cleaning house?
7: Yeah, I mean, well, if you clean one, you better clean all the rooms.
6: I hope, you know what I really hope? I told you I hope I'm wrong, and I want Ricky to be right. I also hope that I have to come on here in November and say, Dave Dombrowski got it done. Dave Dombrowski was right. This was a good club. Oh, man, it made me sick to say it, but I'll do it.
7: But I don't know if he could back that up because he told us he didn't run it back, and he said the bullpen's going to be one of the best in the league.
3: We have a good club.
6: You know what would be awesome, though?
7: And he said Otto Kemp, Adolis Garcia.
3: We have a good club.
6: Brad Keller.
7: Gabriel Rincones Jr., Brad Keller.
6: I'm envisioning this right now, though. Phillies win the World Series.
1: I'm wearing that shirt.
6: The parade is down Broad Street. It ends at Citizens Bank Park. And then maybe even more epic than when Chase Utley dropped the world bleeping champs, Dombrowski steps up to the podium, and all he says is, we got a good club, and the place goes nuts. And then he walks off. That would be awesome.
1: That would be great. That'd
6: mic
1: be awesome.
6: Drop moment for Dombrowski.
7: At least we wouldn't have to listen to a long-winded answer.
1: I'll wear my shirt, too, as well. My orange, so-called orange shirt.
6: Your black and orange Philly shirt. Never seen anything like it.
7: That is the weirdest thing in the world.
6: All right, keep them rolling.
4: Hey, Unfiltered crew. It's Rick from Northeast Philly checking in. It is I who tweeted out that Ray Dunn would have a better chance of getting a date with Liv Morgan than the Phillies winning a playoff series. Ricky, I want to know what your enthusiasm's coming from. I mean, Schwarber's not hitting. Harper's rolling the ball over to second base more than I did in high school. The team's not playing great ball. I mean, they're playing okay. They only split with the Nationals and the Mets. Come on. In a playoff series, I don't see them winning a playoff series. I got to agree with Bill. I want to know where your enthusiasm is other than McFarland and Duran out of the bullpen. You know, their new theme song should be the Mike and Mechanics song. All I need is a miracle. All I need is you. All I need is a miracle. That's what their theme song should be.
7: Man, you make one prediction, people just try to tear you down. I'm not letting it happen. Not letting it happen. Here's two guys for you. Wheeler, Sanchez. How's that?
6: Pretty two good guys.
7: Yeah. Those guys must suck in a lot of people's eyes.
6: That wins you a wild card, though. You're right. If they pitch game one and two and they pitch strong.
7: No, but apparently that caller didn't bring any of those guys up. Either one.
1: That sounds like an NLCS appearance to me.
6: Yeah, but I will say this. I was looking at these numbers before the show. Last year, Zach Wheeler did start a game in the division series. Actually went seven innings. Only gave up one hit, no earned. I don't know if they won that game. Did they win the game that Zach Wheeler started?
7: What, last year?
6: No, that wasn't last year. Excuse me, 2 years ago.
1: That was against the Braves, wasn't
6: it? Yeah, last year he didn't pitch.
7: How did Wheeler pitch when he was having surgery?
6: 2024. I know he didn't have a decision. So he went seven strong in 2024, gave up only one hit and no earned runs.
1: Against the Mets.
6: And did not get the decision, meaning the bats did nothing.
7: Yeah. The bats hadn't done anything in the playoffs since game, four? Or game three of the NLCS against the Diamondbacks.
6: Yeah, that hurts. Yeah, they lost that game. They lost that game. It was game... Which game was it?
7: They lost game four.
6: It was game one, NLDS against the Mets. Wheeler went seven strong and only gave up one hit and no earn, and the Phillies lost that game 6-2. Brutal. Man, what did I do that to myself for?
7: Who gave it up that game?
6: I'll tell you right now. Hold on. Who gave it up that game would be Wheeler went seven. Who was it? Was it Hoffman? Yeah, Hoffman gave up three earned, and Matt Strom gave up two earned.
1: Because then Castellanos, he hit the walk-off in that game two against the Mets at home. That was the only game they won that year.
6: Yeah, it's a good memory. All right, let's get the last one in.
8: Todd from Virginia. If the Phillies are really serious about winning in the playoffs, they need to drop one of these catchers and get somebody on the roster that can help. I suggest get rid of Marchand, send him down, DFA him, whatever. I think Stubbs is a better guy to go to. And at least they can get maybe another pitcher on the roster. I don't know.
6: I just don't think there's anybody that you can even get. Who
7: are
6: you going to
7: replace
6: him with?
7: Anybody, although... There are some guys that tore it up in Double A, but you bring them up now, they can't be in the playoffs.
6: No, they're not eligible anyway, right?
7: No.
6: So, and look, last year, if we're being honest here, you called it, Ricky. That postseason roster, you wanted Stubbs on it.
7: Yep.
6: Because they could have pinch-ran Stubbs at an opportunity that maybe wins you the game.
7: And it very simply could have cost you in a couple of the games. You're right.
6: So, all right, good stuff. We hear you. We do it twice a show, every show. Let me tell you about the deal of the week real quick. Limited time only. You get two adult combo tickets to the Bates Motel for the price of one. 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Either one of you ever been there, Bates Motel?
1: No.
6: Where's it at? Where's that? Where is the Bates Motel thing? I've never been there either. I think my dad goes every year.
7: It's in Master, Pennsylvania.
6: We should go. How about that? A little show bonding.
1: Show bonding? Show trip?
6: Show bonding. We'll go out to the Bates Motel. Addison will come. We'll get Patricia. Maybe I'll see if the wife wants to go. There we go. A little fun event watching Ricky get scared. Wouldn't that be funny if Ricky...
1: That would be great.
6: Someone jumps out and Ricky drops like a...

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1: Oh.
0: They sang the national anthem for. So I haven't fact-checked that, but I believe Bobby Kay on Twitter. And we'll also announce the winner for the Flyers home opener four-pack and get the final Twitter poll results. How far will the Phillies go? We'll see what the masses had to say. 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
6: All right, we're coming down the home stretch on this What Movie Wednesday. We got our five winners coming up shortly. We asked you to send in all four movies that we did today for your shot to win the Flyers tickets. The four movies we did. What About Bob, Groundhog Day, Caddyshack, and Ghostbusters. Those were the four Bill Murray movies we did today. So if you got it right, you qualified for the Flyers tickets. We'll tell you who won coming up shortly. But before we get our final Twitter poll results, Ricky Bowe, on people going on the record, how far would the Phillies go? We know the Phillies can clinch tonight if everything falls into place. They'd have to win. The Diamondbacks or Padres would have to lose. Once that happens, you and I have been talking with Nikki over the last couple days. Well, what should then the Phillies prioritize? Trying to get home field advantage by being the top wild card or setting up their rotation? We all kind of agreed, set up the rotation. Jason Stark joined us at 4 o'clock. Hall of Fame writer, Athletic. The full Jason Stark interview up on YouTube now. Check it out on the Fanatic app. Always phenomenal stuff from Jason. We asked him that question. Would you try to get home field or would you set up your rotation? Here was Jason.
7: The key to everything is getting this rotation lined up. So it's Wheeler and Sanchez in games 1-2. They're 19-8 when Wheeler starts, 23-9 when Sanchez starts. That's the most wins of any starter, any team in baseball. So that's 42-17. They play like a 115 win team when those guys start. Add in Lizardo. Look at the record when the big three start since Wheeler came off the IL. They're 59-18 in those games.
6: So even he's saying, set up the damn rotation.
8: Yeah. It's interesting because I'm all over that. I think putting a rotation in the way you want it, the way you want it to develop in the playoffs, that's first and foremost, I think, over everything, and it really should be. I don't think you should really worry all that much about home field advantage. We went over the numbers. The Phillies are 9 games over 500 on the road. They're 8 games over 500 at home. So, I mean, that tells me this team could play pretty much anywhere they need to play. So I don't have that worry in that sense. And a lot of people are looking at me saying, "What? Give me a reason why they could win a World Series." Under Don Mattingly, this team is 78-51. That's a .605 winning percentage.
6: Yeah, it's pretty good, man.
8: That doesn't suck.
6: No, it's pretty good, especially considering there was a couple of down spells in that, too.
8: Yeah, well, down spells in the – you know why there were down spells? Because the Phillies lost 10 in a row early. And that taste does not leave your mouth. That's why.
6: Yeah, so we will see. Can they get it done tonight? So Aaron Nola's on the mound tonight. And I was just looking at the odds. Phillies are underdogs tonight. Slight dogs. I got them at a minus. Oh, I'm sorry. Yeah.
8: Yeah, no, you're right.
6: Brewers are a minus 122 tonight.
8: Well, Logan Henderson is 10-3 with a 2.51.
6: Yeah. Man, that kind of brings me back to why I don't think the Phillies are going to win anything this year. Because you're going to have to go up against these good pitchers that
8: all
6: the
8: right,
6: other teams have.
8: You know what's funny? If the Phillies go in there and whoop this guy all over the ballpark, you know what you're going to say? I knew they could take him down.
6: No, I'm still.
9: I'll say that tomorrow.
6: No. I am not going to flip-flop on this.
8: Yes. No, I don't think you will. I think you think the Phillies are losers when it comes down to it.
6: I'm rooting. rooting for them.
8: That's not what I said.
6: But I don't believe that they will win a playoff series. It's just how I feel. I hope I'm wrong. But let's
8: see. But that's all this is how you feel.
6: Yeah, it is.
8: I'm not saying this is the greatest team I ever saw. But I do believe that they can beat the Dodgers. I think they can beat I think their toughest competition is the team that's standing in front of them right now.
6: Yeah, that's what Jason said, too.
8: Because of what Mizorowski did to them earlier in the season.
6: Yeah, Brewers are good, man. The Brewers are good. I mean, look, when we base it off of feel, I think all of us felt in 2023 before Game 6 that they were winning the World Series, and we were wrong. So maybe we'll be wrong again, Nick. Let's hope we're wrong again.
0: Yeah, I don't want to walk out of another Game 7 NLCS again.
6: But to make this clear, so everybody's on the record here, so everyone knows, if you missed it earlier, I predicted I think they lose in the wild card. I hope I'm wrong, but that's how I feel. Nicky thinks they go to the NLCS, run out of steam, lose in the NLCS. Our man Ricky Bo put his chest out like he's been saying since July, and he believes they finally get it done this year and win the World Series.
8: And I also think that Bryce Harper knows, and I think at some point he's going to have to carry a team through the playoffs, period. And you don't think he knows he's not getting any younger these days?
6: Yeah, he knows. They all know.
8: Yep.
6: But knowing and delivering, because what I don't want to hear is they were just trying too hard.
8: No.
6: I don't want to hear they're trying too
8: hard. If they lose and don't go far in the playoffs, you know what? There's going to be a lot of people down on this team, and I'm going to tell you, deservedly so.
6: All right, well, we know what Ricky Bo's prediction is. We know what me and Nikki's prediction is. Let's see what happened on the Twitter poll today. Twitter poll stood strong all 4 hours like it does every show. Dr. Avi Donapel, Iron Mountain Men's Health, keeping the poll strong. Final numbers.
0: How far will the Phillies go in the playoffs? 52% said wild card, 18% said NLDS, 9% said NLCS, and 21% said World Series.
8: 21, not bad.
6: No, it's not. And the crazy thing is, if they get past the wild card, majority of people think they take it all the way into World Series.
8: Oh, yeah, there's no cop out there.
6: Yeah, that's what the majority are saying, outside of the majority who thinks like me that they don't even win the wild card round, but we'll see how it plays out. All right, before we do What Movie Wednesday winners, did you see this, Ricky Bo? They announced it this morning on the morning show. Starting next Monday.
8: Yep.
6: The Fanatic Money Line is back. Your chance to win $1,000 five times a day. 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You'll have 25 minutes to enter it three different ways, and one winner gets $1,000. So check out the rules at 975thefanatic.com. 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Nick, that'll be fun.
0: That's going to be a lot of fun.
6: Who doesn't want $1,000?
0: You can't beat that.
6: No, you can't. Can't beat it with a stick.
8: We can't get it.
0: I know, but like others can. That's cool.
8: Yeah. Good, really, really well put, Nick.
6: Others can.
8: Did you just think of that?
0: Yeah, just came off right off the dome.
6: But Nikki sounded like...
8: Yes, it definitely did.
6: Nikki sounded like my mom. Can't beat it. Every time my mom brings over something for the kids, like clothes or whatever, she's like, first bring it over.
8: Got a great deal.
6: Yeah, and I'll say, yeah, Walmart. $2. You can't beat it.
0: You can't beat that.
6: Always can't beat it.
8: Yeah.
6: All right. Speaking of can't beat it, our What Movie Wednesday winners can't beat it. Hold on. Addison texted him to me, so let me announce it. Can we get like a little, drum roll or something? What do we got back there?
8: How about you just read it?
6: For the What Movie Wednesday winners. So it's all about the buildup. The theater. There we go. Okay. I don't know if this one works. All right. So
8: that's awful.
6: The winners of the Dan and Shay tickets October 10th at the TD Center at the Man. We got Stacy from Reading, Steve from Norwood, Arnold from Roebling, New Jersey, and Laura from York, Pennsylvania. Congratulations. All of you are going to the Dan and Shay concert. And now for the Flyers home opener.
9: Let's hit the horn.
6: So going to the Flyers home opener, winning a four-pack of tickets today is Jennifer from Belmar, New Jersey. Congratulations. Hopefully, she'll be rocking her Hit the Horn Unfiltered t-shirt.
0: Have to.
6: All right, so if you won tickets from us, head over to the Pro Shop, 975thefanatic.com's Pro Shop, and get the unfiltered tee. Oh, and are we still selling the Jason Strong t-shirts? I think they're still up, too.
0: I think they're still up, yep.
6: So definitely get your Jason Strong t-shirts to help out Jason Mertitus and his family. All right, good stuff today, boys. I mean, we talked a little bit of Eagles, but man, the Phillies conversation just took over. People are getting fired up for the Phillies postseason.
0: Fightin'.
6: So coming up on the TV side, you got Ricky Bowe, Phillies pregame live as they get ready for Aaron Nola. On the radio side, we got a little Fanatic Rewind, best of all the shows tonight. But let's hope tomorrow we're talking about the Phillies clinching a playoff berth. We'll have Tim McManus tomorrow and Pat Burrell tomorrow, unfiltered. Make sure you're here. Have a great night, everybody. We'll talk to you then.
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9: Two wins away. I'm Addison Somberg with this Fanatic Sports Update. The Phillies are a step closer to securing a spot in the postseason after last night's win over the Brewers. We spoke with Jason Stark during the 4 o'clock hour, and he talked about reliever Alex McFarland and his impact for the postseason.
7: The stuff is so good that, and you see it now, there's no fear in him. He knows he can do this. And the important thing is he's going to need to get a ton of big outs this October if they're going to advance.
9: The Phillies are back at it tonight for Game 2 against the Brewers with a 6:40 first pitch. Aaron Nola will take the mound. The Philadelphia Eagles signed Zach Ertz to their practice squad after Dallas Goedert suffered a sprained MCL in Sunday's game against the Titans. It's very possible we'll see Ertz on the field come Monday night when the Eagles take on the Bears at Soldier Field. The Flyers play the Bruins tomorrow for another preseason matchup, but goaltender Dan Vladar day-to-day with an upper body injury. Puck drop for 7 p.m., and the Union try to extend their 11-game unbeaten streak Saturday against Orlando City. Kickoff set for 7:30 p.m. You can see that live right here on 97.5 The Fanatic. 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
1: Hey, how about tomorrow you drive the show?
2: Okay.
1: For real, for real. I was thinking about it last week. I'm like, I don't know. Like, there's days that I'm like, I want Andrew to do it. And it's not because I would just want to come in and be lazy. It's like, no, like, I don't know. Sometimes you want to play off ball.
2: Sure. That's fine.
1: And you do a great job of doing it.
2: Thanks. I know. I think I know how to do it a little bit.
3: Yeah. So, who's Tyrese Maxey? Because Maxey's really better off ball. Is that you, John, or should that be Andrew?
1: We're combo guards.
2: Yeah, no, it's Maxey and VJ. It's VJ Max.
1: It just depends.
2: Yeah.
1: It depends on the matchup, depends on the night, who's feeling it, who's not. Some days I'm feeling it. I'm like, all right. Other days, like Andrew handles Schefter on leading the Schefter interview on Wednesday. Maybe Wednesday would be a good day for you just to lead the show, and then you go on the Schefter.
2: Sure.
1: And everything else.
2: Sure. Whatever you want to do,
1: man. What do you think, Austin?
3: I like it. I mean, I was working with Andrew where he led for, what, 6, 7, 8 months now? I think he can do it.
2: Two and a half years.
1: I know he can do
3: it. Me directly, pal. Oh, okay. I know you can do the job.
1: I'm not saying that. Obviously, he can do it. I listen to him. I know he can lead a show.
2: I'll be doing it on ESPN this Sunday.
3: I think it's a good switch up. I think it would bring a different energy.
2: Yeah. You got to keep people guessing, man. Yeah. You never know.
1: Yeah, I manned up behind the board.
2: Smitty might run the hour one day.
1: You never know what could happen here.
3: I don't know.
1: We're wild and crazy.
3: Are we going to be on the air if we let Smitty do that?
2: Oh, yeah, man. Come on. DeCecco could lead the show Thursdays.
1: Adam Schefter Wednesday, 8:05. Smitty, 8:30. Tim Kurchin, 9:05. Big show. So we haven't even done a Twitter question yet. Bad job by us. We got to get some type of poll question out there. Do we want to do Phillies or Birds?
2: Well, I think the Eagles one that we discussed a couple breaks ago would be pretty interesting.
1: Let's flush it out. What do you got?
2: All right. Well, you're about to get into it about maybe how we look at the Eagles offense differently.
1: All right. Twitter poll always up thanks to Dr. Avedon Appel of Iron Mountain Men's Health. And you go to our X or Twitter page at 975TheFanatic if you want to get involved. You can also hit up the Davis Honda text line. And the Davis Honda text line with the voice memos, 610-632-0975, phone line 610-632-0975 with the conversation. So let's do it. You always have a vision for what you think it's going to be a season or not even in sports, but everything. Like you have this vision of, and then it's not because things happen. Very quickly after two games, I don't want them to run the ball anymore. And anytime they've ran the ball so far this year, they're not doing it effectively. Now, I like the fact that they still do it because you don't want to turn Jalen into being too predictable.
2: Right.
1: That's when he's at his worst. And I don't want Jalen throwing the ball 40 times a game.
2: No.
1: But they're going to win with Jalen Hurts' arm and his legs making plays to make plays with his legs and scrambling. This season is a Jalen Hurts season. The offensive line's not great. The wide receiver, like, it's more of a team. A.J. Brown's not here. It's not high-powered. He's going to spread the ball around a little bit more. But this season, If you were thinking this is going to be defined by running the football, an offensive team that's going to run the football, they're not. They're not.
2: And that's what I thought it was going to be as well. That's what I thought they needed to be in order to be successful. And so far, through 2 weeks, I know they were 50-50 week one, 25 throws, 25 rushes. They won week one. They won week two because of Jalen Hurts. So really, the question is for everybody listening, are you confident in the Philadelphia Eagles having a pass-first offense? It used to be run the set up the pass. And a lot of that was because of the offensive line being so dominant that you could do it. You mentioned the word predictable. They were predictable in 2024. You knew what they were doing. They were going to run the ball, but they were so dominant that nobody was able to stop them. And then when they had to throw the ball in the conference championship in the Super Bowl, Jalen Hurts did it really well. Last year, they probably needed to throw the ball more. Everything just sucked. Everything. This year, you might, out of necessity, have to throw the football more. And are we confident with that style of offense? Now, look, they've played two bad teams. It's something that I will continue to bring up. I know people got angry at me yesterday saying it. They did play two bad teams. I'm not taking away from what Jalen Hurts did. Jalen Hurts is the sole reason why they're 2-0 right now. The other 52 guys aren't. So Jalen Hurts is the reason why you're 2-0. But when you start playing the better teams, you're starting to play some better defenses. Yeah. Is Jalen Hurts going to be able to lead the team throwing? Not just Jalen being the overall quarterback, being the thrower quarterback.
1: Well, if they don't, they're not going to win games.
2: Right.
1: Because, I mean, all right, I have an empty Wawa coffee cup here. Let's pretend this is half full.
2: Okay.
1: How good is the offensive line? Because right now, mine's half empty, and it's if they can be slightly above average, then I'm okay with that. Because that's what I think they are at this point.
2: Yeah, I mean, they need to do... I'm half empty right now with the offensive line. They haven't shown me anything for me to be like, that's a glimpse of the good things that are to come with the offensive line. There's no glimpses right now. I mean, your left guard's out with an injury, and you're playing your center at left guard, and you're playing your fifth round draft pick at center, right? Like you have moving parts already. It's the second freaking week of the season with a brand new offensive line coach and Chris Cooper. Of course, I'm not feeling great about it, but if I could see Jalen Hurts have a little bit more time in the pocket, which he did not have week one. He had a little bit more time in week two. And look, he threw the ball well. If he just gets a little bit more extra help from that offensive line, you know, you have an offensive coordinator now. That's the big difference. You saw the route trees. I'm sure you guys saw it on social media at this point. Devontae Smith was running like four routes with Kevin Petullo, and we all saw it. Now with Sean Manning, you see him all over the field.
1: Yeah.
2: Like you have a competent offensive mind. Last year, I'm sorry, was such a freaking waste of time because Nick Sirianni's boy was the pass game coordinator. And he said, you know what? We won the Super Bowl. I'm on a heater, so I'm going to promote my guy. And his guy sucked.
1: Yep.
2: It was so bad. And it wasted everybody's time.
1: No, you're right.
4: Wasted a season.
2: No, wasted an entire freaking season, yes.
1: No, and by the way, and I'll tell you two people that probably were like, all right, Jeffrey Lurie and Howie Roseman.
2: Yeah.
1: Because they're smart. I think anybody – and. Yeah, I think you would probably look internally. People that know us a lot know him a lot better than we know him. But the fact that an offensive coordinator that had a resume of being in the NFL, I'm talking about Kevin Petullo here, had never even sniffed an offensive coordinator job before, and he's in his mid to late 40s, what does that tell you?
2: Right.
1: I wasn't expecting a genius, but I was also expecting somebody that was at least competent with what they had. He wasn't. He was very much and Nick couldn't help him out.
2: No.
1: You think about how bad that was last year.
2: No, and that's why when you talk about Nick Sirianni, put Jalen Hurts to the side for a second. When you talk about Nick Sirianni, there's a reason why he gets, you know, backhanded compliments sometimes. Because when the offensive coordinator is incompetent, Nick Sirianni's not answering questions. He's not helping things out. They go back to the plays that have worked in the past. And the one thing that I will always bring up, because people like to bring, well, who else would they have hired? You know, they won the Super Bowl. Anybody. It wasn't enough time. The Seahawks won the Super Bowl. The Seahawks did an extensive search this past offseason before they hired Brian Flory. They won 31-7 this past Sunday. I know the Cardinals aren't going to be a good football team. They won 31-7.
1: Neither are the Titans.
2: Drew Lock. Went 19 of 26 for 235 yards and three touchdowns. Yeah. Drew freaking Lock. And they waited till late February to hire him. They did an extensive search, whereas the Eagles last year were like, I don't know, KP's been around.
1: But isn't that such a Nick Sirianni fraternity brother hire?
2: Yeah, it's like, my guy.
1: Yeah! And you know what? And Jeffrey Lurie and Howie Roseman, I guess, I would say to their credit, because he did win this. He's a Super Bowl winning coach. Been to two Super Bowls in 3 years.
2: Yeah.
1: If the guy says... he's my offensive coordinator. That's who I want to hire. You kind of got to let him do it. But now that failed, hey, Nick.
2: He's never making a decision ever again.
1: Never before, because Brian Johnson was a disaster.
2: Yep.
1: And then they went on the outside and hired Kellen Moore, and that was a Howie Jeffrey Lurie hire. Mm-hmm. And now Petullo gets the job, disaster. They go outside the organization, and they get Sean Mannion. So, but seriously, as long as you look at Nick Sirianni as, think of him as a defensive coach. You can't look at him as an offensive background coach. You can't, because he offers nothing to it.
2: Right.
1: Like maybe game planning and stuff like that behind the scenes. But anytime I've seen the offense struggle, he's kind of like, well, what do you want me to do? I'm the head coach. You're the offensive coordinator.
2: Right.
1: Right. You've been no help.
2: And that's why there's a big difference between Sirianni and Doug Peterson. One has a job and one doesn't.
1: You're right.
2: Because Doug P was like, no, I'm sticking with my guys. And Jeffrey Lurie's like, all right.
1: Dude, you're so right.
2: See you later. Whereas Sirianni's like, no, don't.
1: Hey. Sirianni knows the nature of the business to where you're hired to be fired, and it may not be his fault. And by the way, Kevin Petullo last year was his fault. He's a bad offensive
2: coordinator. Yeah, he sucked. Dude.
1: Is he ever going to get a job again calling plays?
2: No, Absolutely not. His role is with the Miami Dolphins right now, the worst team in football.
4: I wouldn't let Kevin Petullo call high school plays or even midget league football.
2: He may not know how to call those plays. Dude, he had no idea what he was doing last year. So to round it back, like, at least if they do have to be a pass-first team this year because the offensive line isn't good enough, and this isn't a Saquon issue. It's a shame that he left the game early with the stinger. Like, I do have faith already through 2 weeks that Sean Mannion has a clue. He has concepts, which we did not see at all last
1: year. Did we put a poll up, or are we right now? Because I guess the question is, can the Eagles win a Super Bowl with Jalen Hurts, with the Eagles being a primarily passing team? Right? That's what we're talking about.
2: Yeah, because we're not talking about, hey, just win the division. We're talking about
1: This isn't winning the division. This isn't even getting the NFC Championship game. No, this team, the window right now is to win a Super Bowl. They're not favored to win a Super Bowl, but they're one of the teams that could.
2: Sure. Hey,
1: losing in the division around this year is not going to be good enough. I can tell you right now.
2: No, people get fired.
1: Yeah, people should be on the hot seat. And I know the devil's in the details and things like that. I'm not telling you Nick Sirianni is going to get fired. What I'm saying is that the expectation is Super Bowl. So knowing that, that's what you got to do. Can this team, this Eagles team, with Jalen Hurts and this passing offense, can that be the primary offense, and can they win a Super Bowl? Are they good enough at doing it? I'll tell you what, they're 2-0 against bad teams primarily because of Jalen Hurts
2: and his arm. He's the reason why they're 2-0. And I'm not trying to take it away from him that they've played against bad teams. He is the reason why they're 2-0.
1: And his leg, by the way, non-designed runs, but...
2: Oh, yeah.
1: The third scramble and 18.
2: Jalen Hurts, period. Like, not arm, not... Like, Jalen Hurts, the entire collective person, the body and the mind and the mentality of Jalen Hurts is the reason why you're 2-0 so far.
1: For sure. All right, so reaction, 610-632-0975. Davis on the text line. We have a little pocket here where we can get some phone calls and some voice memos. On the Davis Honda text line. It's all the same number, 610-632-0975. Let's go to the phones. Go to Greg. Greg calling from Bethlehem. Good morning, Greg.
5: Good morning, guys. How are we doing?
1: What's going on today, man? Greg?
5: Good. I always like to start it off with a good conversation. How much of what we saw on the offense this past week and the week before, other than the bubble screen and the ineffective runs through the A-gaps, how much of what we saw was Sean Mannion, and how much do you think the success was predicated on off-schedule plays?
1: Well, Greg, it's actually a really good question. Don't you feel like off-schedule has won them games?
2: Yeah,
1: but
2: sure.
1: But you can still see the offense is... a real offense and not what they were running before.
2: All right. Here's under the radar. This is football guy now. All right, I'm putting the football guy cap on. Give me some football guy music or something.
1: We need some type of signal when you go to football guy.
2: All right. This is football guy now. All right. That's we should hit a drop or a football guy now. Okay, Herm Edwards. So here's a major difference between Sean Mannion and Kevin Petullo. That final drive where they had what? A minute to get downfield?
1: Minute 56.
2: Kevin Petullo, when he was the offensive coordinator, would call a play. And then the play would either be a completion, a run, or an incompletion. And then he'd go, what do we do next? Whereas Mannion goes, all right, if you complete this pass, we're then going to go to this play. And that gives Jalen Hurts time to actually get to the line of scrimmage and look around. And maybe sometimes he can change the play at the line of scrimmage and go to a different look. But when Petullo would go, looking at the play sheet, Jalen will get to the line of scrimmage and have like 10 seconds to try to scan everything. Whereas now, because the plays are getting in on time, and that was a big talking point last year, was that they weren't getting the plays in on time. Hurts didn't have enough time to scan the defense. So far this year, I've seen only one time where Jalen was doing this, and he was trying to get Sean. He was signaling it up to the top.
1: Hurry up.
2: That's where Mannion's at. Like, let's go. I need to get these plays in faster. I didn't see that at all in week two. I saw plays getting to the line of scrimmage. Yeah, four verts, as Austin holds the play sheet over there. I mean, that is a major difference, is Hurts having time at the line of scrimmage with the play clock still with like 15 seconds left instead of two.
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2: 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Andrew, with the football season underway, it's time to see how your predictions are shaping up. 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
25: Are the Kelce's being overexposed a little bit? Yeah, possibly. You can never overexpose Delco on a national stage.
2: You're right.
25: The more Delco, the better for this world.
2: Damn right. They're
1: Jason's awesome. I don't want to hear anything about Jason.
25: Also, I could be wrong about this, but I'm pretty sure I wrote a blog about 10 years ago that they did a study on what the founding fathers' accents would have been, and they were a close representation to Delco.
2: I love that, dude.
25: Somebody double check me on that.
1: Shut up.
2: Too bad. We should get Brendan Gunn, who has the greatest Delco accent at the Fanatic. We should have him read some of like the addresses.
1: See, I've done
26: the Declaration of Independence.
25: I've done Common Sense, Thomas Paine.
1: Maybe we can try it again with Smitty's help. I've tried to do the almost like Mr. Delco. Or like the Delco pooper, she would win that award.
2: Oh yeah.
1: But Mr. Delco to wear the worst/best Delco accent.
25: Oh, it's the best.
1: But then they play into it. So I was trying to get the best Delco accent to represent Delco on sports issues. But then it was like, all right, you're playing into it and you're taking away from it. I need an authentic Delco accent.
25: Yeah, you need Danny Delco singing outside of Wawa. Go follow him on TikTok. He's great.
1: Does he smoke cigarettes and eat a hoagie on the top of it?
25: He should. He probably does. Let's be honest. He probably does.
1: All right, Kurtz.
25: Off camera, for the love of the game.
1: Kurtz coming up here momentarily. Phillies win last night. Magic numbers 2. Kyle Schwarber's been a little bit cold. He goes hot and cold. But one thing we know for sure, Smitty, he's a good dude that does great work in the community.
25: Absolutely. And he's up for the Roberto Clemente Award. He got the honor from the Philadelphia Phillies last night. We all saw it. But people don't realize it is a national award that you can vote for. So if we're getting behind people to vote for, you know, Brandon Marsh in the All-Star game, which is well-deserved in the first half, let's get behind Kyle Schwarber for the Roberto Clemente Award. Because as Mark said, not only on the field, he smashes off the field. I'm not sure if people are aware of Kyle Schwarber's story. His parents were both, I believe, first responders. He had a lot of teachers in the family. His foundation helps out all of those causes, and he's been doing it for a while, and he's been doing it great, raising a lot of money, and we should get behind Kyle Schwarber winning the Roberto Clemente Award. That's all.
1: And you can vote online?
25: You can vote online. Voting ends September 27th. So let's go.
1: All right, let's put the link out from the station, because I had an idea, and then it kind of like we ran out of time to do a Kyle Schwarber Appreciation Day.
25: Absolutely.
1: Where the entire day, because you think about it, right? Between Zach Wheeler and Kyle Schwarber, you're talking about two free agent signings that have been, they're all-time players in the franchise now. Schwarber's going to have his number retired by the Phillies. He's going into the Hall of Fame. He's going to hit 500.
25: Yep.
1: Zach Wheeler is borderline Hall of Fame. 7 years with the Phillies, he's been one of the best starting pitchers in the league for those 7 years.
25: Two of the best free agent signings in Philadelphia sports history, in my opinion. Correct. I don't see how you can argue that.
1: Correct. And you add Harper to that. Bryce has been, you know, like all things being considered, that's
25: Bryce
1: a great
25: has been
1: sign.
25: Bryce. Yeah. Like, he needs a championship to solidify it.
0: Does Matt Klentak not get enough respect? 610-632-0.
1: Very good signing. You think about that. And Zach Wheeler, he's hit now 2,000 strikeouts this year. He had 7 strikeouts to start the game last night. And at 36, is he now?
0: Yeah.
1: People thought, because he had said, this is probably my last contract, or he talked about retiring. He's not going to retire. He doesn't seem like a guy that's ready to retire.
25: I hope not. If he still has enough in the tank, he should come back to the Phillies. The Phillies need him if he's going to be pitching at this level.
1: Well, we're honored and very pleased to be joined by our next guest. He's a Hall of Famer for ESPN. And his podcast with his son, Jeff, it's called Is This a Great Game or What? Wherever you get your podcast, check it out because it's awesome. Tim Kirchkin joins John and Andrew and Smitty. What's up, Tim?
3: How are you, fellas?
1: How you doing, Tim? How are you?
3: I am good. To me, the postseason for me begins today. With all the stuff I have to do and with all these great pennant races. So I can't wait for all this to start. This final 5-6 days of the regular season is going to be fascinating. And if we can have an October like we did last year, count me in all day.
1: Yeah, so you're in the car right now. Are you traveling to games? What's your schedule coming up?
3: Well, I've got baseball tonight, among many other things. And then I've got games over the weekend. And then I've got the Yankees hosting the Red Sox on the radio in the wild card series. And then I'll go see the winner of that play the Rays on the radio for the ALDS. So this is my favorite time of year. This should be every baseball fan's favorite time of year. It can't get any better than this.
0: You can just tell how much Tim loves baseball.
1: He's smiling through the phone.
0: I know. It's awesome. So, Tim, right before we brought you on, we were having a conversation about Zach Wheeler. I'm interested to hear what you think. Do you think Zach Wheeler signs another contract?
3: I think he does because he's still this good. I mean, he struck out 7 straight guys to start a game yesterday against a team that doesn't strike out, that really puts the ball in play and takes the toughest, grittiest at bats, and he manhandled them. And he's having another really good year. So I don't see any reason why he would want to retire. So, yes, I'm guessing that he's going to sign another contract because he's still really good. When you throw that hard still at his age, that is really impressive.
1: And I think he's mentioned Hall of Fame, and you hear from some of the writers saying, like, you know, like, I think it matters to him. Is he building a Hall of Fame resume? What does Zach Wheeler need to do by the end of his career to where you can legitimately say, I think he's a Hall of Famer?
3: Well, he's got 2,000 strikeouts, so he's got a ways to go. He needs 3 more really good years in order to be a Hall of Fame pitcher. Now, that doesn't mean he doesn't have a shot at that. Just too many injuries have hurt him. But when he pitches, he's been one of the most underrated pitchers in baseball for the last several years. And this is why Phillies are going to enter the playoffs with a chance, because if he throws like he did last night, he can start game 1, game 2, or game 3 of the playoffs, and the Phillies can match up with almost anyone with that kind of rotation.
0: Tim, one of the fascinating things about this rotation and about this baseball team is I don't know who's going to be pitching out of the bullpen on a given night come playoff time, because you're going to be using starters out there. Is it a recipe that could work? Like, we all know it's about the winning the World Series at this point with the Phillies. Do you think their recipe can actually work come the postseason?
3: Yes, because we've seen it work even a couple of years ago. The Dodgers did not have a bullpen a couple of years ago, and the starters all stepped forward and won the World Series for them. So these things can happen, and this is when really deep pitching staffs can say, all right, we have five good major league starters, but we can't use them all in the playoffs as starters because there aren't enough games and the series are too short. So this is where you take a quality power arm out of your rotation, put them in your bullpen, and sometimes it works out. Like a couple years ago, the Tigers had what they called Derek Skubal and then pitching chaos. Nobody knew who was coming out of the bullpen at any point, and it worked. The Phillies might be in a similar situation that they're not sure who's pitching where except for the big fella in the ninth inning. So sometimes that mishmash can really work out as long as you mix and match properly.
25: Hey, Tim, Adam Smith here. Appreciate everything that you do. The national media has said that that teams are, I think, petrified of facing the Philadelphia Phillies in the playoffs. Is that still the same vibe going around, even after all the injuries?
3: I wouldn't want to face the Phillies, let's put it that way. And it's because of the depth of their starting rotation, which we've talked about. When Aaron Nola is your third or fourth starter, now obviously it's going to come down to Jesus Luzardo. How healthy is he? It's a shoulder. They hope he's going to be ready for the postseason. But with the way that he has thrown the last couple months, if he comes back 100%, that's what's so scary about the Phillies. But the danger with the Phillies is the rest of the National League is equally scary. You could make a case the Dodgers, the Brewers, yep, the Braves, the Padres, and the Cubs are all very good teams entering the playoffs. If you catch the Cubs in a bad 2 weeks, like a good 2 weeks for them, nobody wants to see the Cubs either with their infield defense, the way they hit the ball out of the ballpark. So that's the danger. The National League is so stout right now. The Phillies are dangerous, and so is everyone else.
1: That's the great Tim Kurchkin, ESPN. You heard him say he's going to be all over these remaining games, baseball tonight, at playoff games, which the Phillies are probably going to be in, or they're going to be in. And his podcast is called Is This a Great Game or What? It's with his son, Jeff. So check it out wherever you get your podcast. It's a great baseball podcast. So, Tim, let's just assume the Phillies are going to make the playoffs. I think everybody thinks they're going to make the playoffs. Who would you want to face in the first round of the teams that are going to be wild cards or the Braves? What would the matchup, what would you want? Would you rather be in Chicago or would you rather be at Atlanta against the Braves?
3: Like I said, I don't want to play any teams in the National League right now. That's how dangerous the National League is. I think the Phillies, at least from my standpoint, should look at it this way. They have to get home field advantage in the wild card series, which means they have to beat out the Cubs and the Padres so they are the fourth seed and gets to host a wild card series. I don't want to go to Atlanta, that's for sure, because the Braves are better than people think. I certainly don't want to go to Chicago and play at Wrigley Field, and I don't want to fly all the way across the country to play the Padres, who are the hottest team in baseball. So if I were the Phillies, I wouldn't matter who I have to play. It would be I would matter more where I'm going to play. I would want to open at that lunatic asylum, which is a complete compliment, Citizens Bank Park. Nobody wants to play in that place in the postseason. If you can host three wild card games there, that should be, at least for me, the big thrust for the Phillies.
0: Tim, I'm not trying to age you here, but you know the duo that was Steve Carlton and Tim McCarver. One of the talking points that is happening here in Philadelphia right now is when Aaron Nola starts a game in the playoffs because of the injuries, is Garrett Stubbs starting over JT Realmuto during that playoff game?
3: logically, I would say no. But I also covered a playoff game many, many years ago where Paul Bacco started the game for the Braves. And because he was Greg Maddux's personal catcher. And Javi Lopez, who had 43 homers that year, did not start a playoff game because Paul Bacco started to catch Greg Maddux. And Bobby Cox convinced me my starting pitcher is the most important player on the field. He has to be completely comfortable in that start. And long story, both teams scored like 5 runs in the first inning, and the Braves fell behind, and they pinch hit for Paul Bacco before he took an at-bat in a playoff game. And Greg Maddux, who was hitting right behind him in the order, stayed in the game. I have never seen that before. So the bottom line is I would start Real Muto unless Aaron Nola told me I'm going to pitch way better with Garrett Stubbs back there. Then I might say my starting pitcher runs the day. Whatever makes him happy and makes him his best, that's what we're going to do.
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7: But here on Brace and Dunn, alongside Sean Brace, I'm Ray Dunn. Connor Thomas producing. We are joined by our Birds Insider here on 97.5 The Fanatic. And, of course, of Inside the Birds, it is the one, the only, Andrew DiCecco. Getting ready for coordinator pressers. And, Andrew, I want to start the conversation today with the addition of Zach Ertz. What is the realistic expectation for Ertz looking ahead to Monday night?
8: Well, I think he can be a safety valve for Jalen Hurts. I suspect that he'll play Monday night. He's a veteran. He's been in different systems before, and I imagine this week will be a crash course for him, immersing himself in the Sean Mannion offense. And look, they really need him, guys. Let's look at their tight end depth behind Zach Ertz. Without Dallas Goedert, you have E.J. Jenkins and you have Johnny Munt. And Johnny Munt and E.J. are very good inline blockers, but they leave a little bit to be desired as receivers. I think E.J. Jenkins has a little bit a little more to offer as a receiver, but you know, you need someone that can be someone that Jalen Hurts is going to lean on, and I think Zach Ertz can be that guy. I don't have a target number for you, but I imagine that you're going to see him on Monday night against Chicago.
7: We heard so much in the offseason about how important the tight end position is to Sean Mannion and the offense that he wants to run. How much is the current situation at tight end going to hamper what he wants this offense to be?
8: Well, when they had just Johnny Munt and E.J. Jenkins, you're sort of telegraphing when you go 12 personnel. Neither player has been much of a threat as a receiver. And now that you add someone like Zach Ertz in, who gives you that pass-catching upside, you now are able to do a little bit more, and you have a little bit more diversity in terms of your personnel. But they were really hampered in that Titans game when Dallas Goedert went down, because there wasn't that pass catching threat between the two players. And you saw that Johnny Munt had 2 receptions for 8 yards and EJ wasn't targeted. So now you're going to have some more optionality there, and it won't be as telegraphed.
7: What did the tape tell you about the offensive line play on Sunday?
8: I mean, look, it's a work in progress. I think Drew Kendall held up a little bit better than what you may hear, but

0: It was his first NFL start in a meaningful game. Cam Jurgens, he struggled a little bit. That was his first time playing left guard. But the point that the overriding point here is that this is the lineup that I believe the Eagles are committed to and seeing it through. And it's going to take some time. You have to familiarize yourself. And in the case of Cam Jurgens, playing alongside Jordan Mailata. In the case of Drew Kendall, being an every week center and learning Jalen Hurts and seeing protections and doing things in real time. But I thought that there was a little bit too much interior pressure, which hindered what the offense wanted to do. Jalen did a nice job standing in the pocket, taking a lot of hits in that game. But I do think that they're going to get better as weeks go on. But, you know, first impression of that new configuration, I think it left a little bit to be desired there.
1: Andrew, if I give you the Grateful Dead, the Eagles, Pearl Jam, and I say it's Mount Rushmore of greatest American bands of all time, who's your fourth?
0: Well, I don't like Pearl Jam.
1: Come on! The Chacow!
0: What was the first band you said? You said Grateful Dead?
1: Grateful Dead.
0: I'm not a Grateful Dead.
1: Oh, come on!
0: I'm not a Grateful Dead guy either.
1: You don't have to be, but if we're going to get into the argument of the great American bands of all time, the Grateful Dead have to be on that list. The Eagles have to be on that list. I'll put the Beach Boys this side. All right, I'm an Eddie Vedder guy. That's fine. But give me one band that's on that list for you.
0: The Who, I think, would be up there. Van Halen. Certainly has to be in consideration.
1: All right.
0: I know you're a Pink Floyd guy.
1: I love it.
0: I know you're a Pink Floyd guy.
1: You're damn right. Yes.
0: But,
1: yes.
0: You know, me, if it were me, I'm probably putting Metallica on that list.
1: Nice. You can't argue that. Back on tour next year with Limp Bizkit. 2027. Saw him last year without Limp Bizkit. Pissed me off about that. All right. Back over to the Eagles. DeChecko joining us. Great stuff as always. What's the latest with Saquon Barkley? I know you're going to learn a lot more coming up here, but were you encouraged by him coming back? Of course, but the fact is it's Saquon Barkley. Is he going to be 100% moving forward, or is this stinger going to be something that's going to last over the next few weeks?
0: Well, I thought it was encouraging, Sean, that he came back. He didn't look quite right in his opportunities, and you saw Tank Bigsby and Will Shipley take on a larger workload there. That particular injury can be a little fickle, and it's different for every player. I think back to Jordan Howard a number of years ago, and his lingered. But then there's other players that they're able to bounce back in relatively short order. And this is Saquon Barkley we're talking about. So I get the sense that he's someone that will do everything that he can to make sure that he's ready for Monday night. You have to be encouraged that there's that extra day that they get to prepare for it. So we'll learn more as the week goes, as you said, but right now I think that there should be some optimism, but we'll have to wait and see what the injury report looks like. They practice for the first time tomorrow.
2: We're talking to Andrew DeChecko, of course, here at 97.5 The Fanatic and Inside the Birds. I'm curious, is this defense, this run defense, ready for Ben Johnson at this point in the season?
0: Well, the Titans have found some success. I know Tony Pollard had 64 yards. I think Tajay Spears had 47. I attribute a lot of that, guys, to the weather. It was 95 degrees. Later in that game, fatigue tends to set in. But while I don't believe that the Bears are going to have as much success as they had last year on Black Friday, I do get the sense that they're going to be able to find some success moving the football, because I haven't been overly enthused with the Eagles' run defense through the first 2 weeks. Now, sometimes that's simply a byproduct of more time on task. You have Jihad Campbell. You have other pieces that didn't play in the preseason. None of those guys, except for Jihad Campbell in just the first game, played in the preseason. So you have to continue to rebuild that chemistry and figure out what each person's going to do. And this is a tough week to do that. They have a really good 1-2 punch there with DeAndre Swift and Kyle Manungai. I think they're going to have the same amount of success. I don't know if they're quite ready for it, but they're going to be on high alert. I think this game might be a point of pride for them. They don't want to let happen what happened on Black Friday. So that'll certainly be a point of emphasis, especially with the questionable quarterback situation that we still have yet to learn about.
1: Yeah, that's exactly where I was going. It feels like it could be a Case Keenum game. Hasn't started a game since 2023.
2: Wow.
1: Has been all over the NFL map. Houston, St. Louis, Minnesota, Denver, Washington, Cleveland, Buffalo, back to Houston, now Chicago. He can sling it, though. He's 38 years old. It's about stopping the run game, though, if it is Case Keenum. Can you sell me anything, or were you just still reluctant to go there because we don't know who the starting quarterback is?
0: Well, let's just assume that it's Case Keenum because Tyson Bagent, as it was reported, is in concussion protocol. I think the minimum amount of time that you can be in the protocol, if I'm correct on this, is 5 days, and that's on the short end, the optimistic end, if all goes well. So let's just assume it's Case Keenum. He doesn't move all that well. As you mentioned, he can sling it, but this is a game in which the Eagles have to sort of prioritize stopping the run because I don't think that there's going to be a whole lot that Case Keenum's going to be able to do against this Eagles secondary. Just look at what Cam Ward was up against with Quinyon Mitchell and Reek Woolen. Both players, I thought, played an exceptional game. And so it becomes about Kyle Manungai and DeAndre Swift stopping them and providing pressure. I would like to see this Eagles pass rush rev up a little bit, and maybe, just maybe, we'll see Jonathan Greenard this week.
2: What's the biggest thing you're looking to learn today when you hear the coordinator speak?
0: I would like to hear how Vic Fangio feels about the safety play in that game. There appeared to be some communication breakdowns. I don't think Marcus Epps had the best game. That's someone that Vic Fangio has a lot of trust and confidence in. But two games into the season, I want to try to get a feel for how what his sense is of how that position's growing and evolving and where it could go from there, and also the pass rush. He voiced his he voiced some of his concerns about the pass rush not being consistent enough in the first week. Nolan Smith did have the sack. Jalen Carter had a big one. But overall, it just felt like there were a lot of pressures, but players not necessarily finishing and wrapping up the quarterback. So I kind of want to hear what he has to say from his perspective on that.
2: Well, we will get what he says and what you have to say about it on the timeline coming up. We appreciate you taking the time to check. Go get on in there, get to covering everything going on at the Jeff today.
0: Appreciate you guys. Have a good one.
2: Andrew DiCecco, Inside the Birds, and of course, our Birds Insider here at 97.5 The Fanatic, getting ready to hear from Vic Fangio. Safety question's interesting, Kenny Moore, but the more interesting question is First Take ripping us off, Sean Brace?
1: Oh, I love it. I love it. Yeah, on the screen right now, it just popped up with Kyle Brandt on First Take. Something tells me that if you searched his tweets, I would imagine that he probably ripped the format a few times. But regardless, we'll put that to the side.
2: Sports Talk Radio?
1: No, the First Take format. Oh. And now he's on First Take. It's funny how that works.
2: Yeah, it is very funny about that. Everybody's against something until they get invited to the party.
1: Understood.
2: Yeah.
1: You're right about that.
2: I would hate to date a supermodel. That would suck. Oh, all the attention she would get, it would be brutal.
1: Yeah, man. Nice work. Encouraged by the new Eagles offense is the question that they are asking Mad Dog. Kyle Brandt looks like Jordan Palmer and I forget the other girl's name. However, that is what they're asking right now on First Take. And that is what I asked Ray to simplify the question yesterday. I said, what's the word you're looking for? And he said, or what's the word you want to use? And he said, encouragement. Are you encouraged by this offense? Nice work by you.
2: I'm just saying, if royalties could come down, First Take's an empire up there at ESPN. I'm not asking for a lot of money, but if we're going to program your program, might as well send down a couple of dollars.
1: Can I do a nice little segue?
2: Yeah, absolutely.
1: I know who was encouraged.
2: Who's that?
1: Chris Long.
2: Was he now? Chris Long.
1: Caught this last night.
2: Talking about Jalen Hurts. Here's what Chris Long had to say about Hurts and this Eagles offense.
3: Let's talk about the Eagles, baby. Man, I just want to say this. First off, there's more that I wanted to see from the passing offense over the first 2 weeks of the season than I expected. Like, I'm excited, actually, about what I see from the passing offense. And it's equal parts Jalen and the scheme, and it's also equal parts the receivers they have outside. Like, I'm really excited about those guys. I thought Jalen played fantastic outside those two throws. And if you lose the game, you know how it works. The story is going to be those two throws, as good as you played. But the thing that separates Jalen from a lot of guys, and this is the thing I've always said about Jalen, I don't care where you place him. I might not place him high as some people would place him in the quarterback tiers or whatever, but you can't argue with the results and the winning.
2: Can't argue with the results.
3: Let's talk about the Eagles, baby.
1: You're damn right.
4: Winning.
2: Can't argue with the winning.
1: He's excited. He said it two times, as a matter of fact, in that clip. And he said it about the passing game, the evolution as a totality of it, and then the wide receivers. So that was what was hitting me last night, digging on some ideas for the show. And you know, I've been one of those guys that have definitely shouted my concerns about the wide receiver room, maybe a little bit louder than most. It's not to say that I've been proven wrong, because I never doubted. I just, hey, look, man, I needed to see it with Tay Wicks. I needed to see Dontavian Wicks come out there. Now, I wonder what Green Bay is thinking. Like, Green Bay's got to be kicking themselves in the butt, because, dude, he's a stud. You see it? Like, I have confidence in Dontavian Wicks. Throw him the football. They dropped that one pass on the cross to open up the two-minute drive.
2: Caught the five that counted.
1: That's all that matters. Still, though, did you see this morning? Devontae Smith shared on Instagram the catch of Tay Wicks going up. That's what we're talking about, Ray. Leadership.
2: Wide receiver room that loves each other.
1: That's what it's all about. None of that diva nonsense.
4: They said I was a diva.
1: No
2: the
1: more.
2: Wide receiver room loved each other before anyways, but hey, I digress.
1: Still. But Tay Wicks is coming through, and yeah, we call him Tay here on this show. We know him like that.
2: I don't know him like that.
1: Still, he is. We're all going to know him if he continues to make plays like that, moving the chains on those five catches, being the guy on the opposite of Devontae Smith. Like, here we are, albeit two games in, but now you could see the vision of who is going to get that attention. And if you don't show the respect to Dontavian Wicks, guess what? He's going to make that play.
2: So it's interesting you say that, because two games definitely made me feel better about Dontavian Wicks, someone that we were high on going into the season, or we had been told to be high on going into the season. I felt like a lot of the conversation coming out of camp was, oh, you just got to see this guy. Saquon sitting down with Kay Adams, oh, this guy's a steal. I want him to show me how to run some routes because he's such a great route runner. Oh, I love this guy. And a lot of the beats that we talked to coming out of camp, that was a big takeaway what Wicks was. I feel encouraged with those two receivers, Devontae Smith and Dontavian Wicks, after 2 weeks. I don't know who the hell's getting the ball beyond the two of them coming up this week and going forward with Goddard out.
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10: 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The Sixers are back on the court preparing for their much-anticipated 2026-27 season. The Flyers start the regular season this week. The Union are on a short international break. The Eagles prepare for their big matchup with the Rams, and the Phillies try to finally get over the hump. Philly sports is on fire. 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
2: We have to go to our guy from NBC Sports Philadelphia, the youngest man on the Philadelphia sports media scene. He's Cole Weintraub joining us, covering the Phillies, doing a great job for NBC Sports Philly. How are you, Cole?
4: Great, Sean. How you guys doing?
2: Better. I'm encouraged with the win last night. Like, it's just nice to get that important of a win. I still think I'm in this September malaise they've put me in at this point. If you had to best chart this out, the Cole Weintraub prediction model, where do they sit by the end of Sunday?
4: Well, I think you have to win this series out. You got to play these games through the end of the season. I think too many times this team has coasted to the finish line. I think this team is the most battle-tested group that we've seen since 2022. So you got to take all these games like a playoff game, but you also have to set up your rotation for the postseason as well. I think we're going to see some different names starting some games. But if the Phillies can put themselves in a good enough place, then they can actually, you know, use a guy like Andrew Painter in the bullpen later on when they do welcome the Tampa Bay Rays to town. So I guess we'll wait and see, but you got to win this series against the Brewers. It seems like they're taking their foot off the gas, leaving Colton Gordon in there for so long last night.
2: Yeah, it seems like the Brewers know what they want and know where they're going to end up, but are perfectly fine with whatever result comes out of this series. But for the Phillies, you mentioned Andrew Painter in the bullpen there. How do you think the rotation shakes out the rest of the way?
4: Well, I think you're going to see another Christopher Sanchez start. I would expect Nestor Cortez to get to the major league level. I think when they called up Urquidy, they claimed Urquidy. I wasn't too sure where they were going with Nestor, but then he goes out and he throws three scoreless for Lehigh Valley in his last start. So I do think you'll see a nasty Nestor at the big league level. I think Urquidy earned himself a start, when they do roll out the opener. So I like what you said before the break with Wheeler getting regular rest for a game two start. And just seeing how it plays out from there.
2: So you mean Sanchez going Friday night?
4: Yeah.
2: Okay. All right. So Sanchez Friday, you just don't know. You think Painter's going to be a bullpen guy?
4: I think if the Phillies are able to take tonight, take tomorrow, you know, that gives them the opportunity. That's what Dave Dombrowski told us when we were in Queens was, you know, if we have the opportunity to, or Mattingly actually mentioned that, if we're in a good place, we're going to see how it rolls out, because they definitely want to make Andrew Painter feel comfortable in that spot, because he's never thrown out of the bullpen in his professional career.
1: Cole, you've been with this team all season long, doing a great job covering it. I'm just curious from the vibe that you have right now, and is there anything that can improve your optimism for this postseason? How are you feeling with the few games left with this team? Of course, we know what has taken place over the years with this team in the postseason, but this is a new one. A whole new season starts next week. Where's your level of optimism at right now?
4: I'm pretty optimistic. I like seeing these tough teams before the end of the season, right? You're not seeing the Minnesota Twins to finish out the season. You're seeing the Milwaukee Brewers and the Tampa Bay Rays, regardless of what they're playing for. You're on your home turf. You can get everything under you before, you know, you get back into the postseason. And I think with this Phillies club, like the vibe overall right now is good. I think there's a strong camaraderie in that clubhouse. I felt that for a while now. I think Brandon Marsh having a game like he did last night, sort of getting back on the horse and looking like the kind of hitter that the Phillies really need to lengthen that lineup when they do get to October, was a very good thing for them. I think when Marsh is playing well, the vibes are up overall. That's what we saw as we winded down in the first half. So I do have some optimism, and it goes back to my point about being that battle-tested team. I think that's where they're at this point.
2: Who is the most essential guy in that lineup to dial it up? We expect what we're going to get from Schwarber and Harper. At least if they're not pulling their weight, we know where this team's probably going to end up going. But outside of those two, who's the most important to get it going?
4: I go back to Alec Bohm, Ray. I think this is a guy that, you know, we've seen in the postseason in the past. He's a guy that's always been good with runners in scoring position. You can go back to different postseasons. He just doesn't look like the same player when you get to October. But I have a feeling that this year, he's finishing this year strong, and he's going to carry that into the postseason. This is a contract year for him. If you go back to like May 9th, right, and you span it over 162 game average, it's the same hitter that we saw in 2023 and 2024, a guy who's hitting over 350 with runners in scoring position, a guy who's on over 100 RBI pace, a 20 homer pace, 40 plus doubles. I mean, this is the guy that you want in the middle of the Phillies order, and they won't be making any lineup changes. I think that's been a topic of discussion in the back end of the season. But if you have a guy like Bohm in the middle of your order, hitting with runners on base, you're going to have a guy like Arise in the middle of the order that you didn't have in past postseasons that doesn't swing and miss. I feel really good about where Alec Bohm is at. And if he's able to deliver, this team could go a lot further than we've seen in the past.
1: Cole knows his stuff when it comes to pitching and obviously the game itself, no doubt. But I was going to go big picture with you, but I'm going to put that to the side. I want to bring it back to what we saw last night, McFarland. Now, he's a guy that has impressed me. He had that tough home run against Ronald Acuna Jr., who was taking a lot of people deep. It is what it is. But what was your takeaway from him going out there last night and getting that inning in a third and doing it the way he did?
4: Just letting it fly. I mean, this is the most zen guy in the Phillies clubhouse, in my opinion. He is so calm, cool, and collected. And for him to be a rookie, he's 25 years old, a U-Miami guy that had Tommy John surgery, came back through and harder. He had a phenomenal year at the minor league level. And I like what the Phillies actually did at the trade deadline. I want to go back to then because, you know, they could have went out and got a top flight reliever. They knew they had Alex McFarland waiting in the wings. And in my opinion, when you get to October, and I think I said this to you guys before, you don't want to run a guy out there where the league has the book out, right? The book's out on maybe an Orion Kerkering, but it's certainly not out on Alex McFarland. So I think McFarland is the guy who could give you such a strong stretch in October to set up Juan Duran. And just think about the velocity there, right, with McFarland then Duran. I mean, that's a tough go for opposing teams. And if McFarland's able to throw strikes, Don Mattingly said before, if he could throw strikes against left-handed hitters, we feel good about him in any pocket. I think he showed a lot of resilience and toughness when he faced off against Lindor and Soto at Citi Field. I mean, he looked electric then, and then he did it again yesterday.
2: What's your best read on Jesus Luzardo's availability for the Phillies in the wild card series?
4: I think he's improving, but I think in a three-game series, the Phillies have a lot of confidence in Aaron Nola, and Luzardo can kind of be that fireman guy that they can sort of pick their spots and pick the right spot for Luzardo to go out there and maybe even get them nine outs. I feel confident enough in the Phillies rotation actually right now with a Sanchez, with a Wheeler, regardless of an opponent, that you could take those first two games. Maybe you face off against a Chris Sale. That's a tough spot, but if the Phillies are able to strategically use Luzardo, if he's not ready to start, and personally, I don't see it that way. Maybe in a game three, Luzardo could get the ball, but I like him in sort of that fireman role because he can sign and get those important outs that you really need in this Phillies bullpen that struggled in the past in the postseason.
2: So is it anticipation that he will be available out of the bullpen by the wild card series?
4: I do think so. And if it were to go to a game three and he hadn't been used, I think he would be able to give the Phillies a start in game three. Yes.
1: Cole, do I need to clear the runway when we survive September and we roll into October and it's a red October? Like, do I need to fire this up? Do I need to get these boys believing? Do I need to get this city back on board? Cole, sell it to me. Why do we need to believe in this team to make a run coming up next week?
4: I think it goes back to Bryce Harper and Kyle Schwarber. Like these guys want to finish the job, and especially Bryce. I think anytime he steps on the ball field this year, you know, he's going out for blood. And I think you've seen it throughout the season. And then look at the way that these guys are hitting with runners in scoring position, like a Stott, like an Alec Bohm. If you can get Brandon Marsh going, the way that Crawford's hit with runners in scoring position, these are things that the end of the Phillies lineup hasn't been able to do in the past. So I think that should give you enough energy to think, okay, you know, we get to a three-game series. If we can finish the job there, you know, that sort of opened things up for this team that has that experience in October.
2: Get into that three-game series. Who do you think they match up best with in the wild card series?
4: Personally, I would say the San Diego Padres. That's my feeling of the teams that are in the mix, but I think it's more likely that they do face off against the Chicago Cubs. I'm not personally a big fan of the Cubs starting pitching. Yes, they have a Pete Crow Armstrong. Alex Bregman took a nasty hit to the face recently, so he'll be ready for the postseason. But I kind of like going to Wrigley Field and playing in a postseason series, actually, if they're not able to land home field advantage. I would not feel great about going to Truist Park and facing off against the Atlanta Braves. They've taken care of business. And yes, Ronald Acuna fouled the ball off his shin yesterday. The x-rays came back negative, but that's where my preference is. I'd probably rank it as Padres, Cubs, Braves.
1: Final question for me here tonight. Back at it. Aaron Nola on the mound. What are we seeing from him tonight? Give me a prediction.
4: I think he's going to keep on rolling. And if he could do it against a Milwaukee Brewers lineup that, you know, is going to roll out their guys, you know, there's five games left in the season. So I just really like the evolution of Nola this year, who had to make so many adjustments at the beginning of the season. He got back healthy, pitched well in the World Baseball Classic. He didn't look like himself, but he's made some mechanical adjustments, made some adjustments to his pitch mix, and I think that's going to lead to some more sustained success throughout the end of the year. But I'm interested to see, you know, how they figure out a Garrett Stubbs or a JT Romito in the postseason. You know, personally, if it ain't broke, don't fix it. Roll with the Stubbs. But if you go back to the Field of Dreams game, a nationally televised game, a game that the Phillies wanted to win, it was Romito behind the plate. So, you know, I guess we'll wait and see. But I think we're in store for a good Nola start.
2: Have you been inside one of those champagne clubhouses? Were you there at the end of last season? Have you been given any tips of the trade for a potential postseason clincher this week?
4: I was not in Los Angeles last year when they clinched, and there certainly wasn't one in the postseason against them. It's bringing something slick, right? Maybe something that you don't love that can get, you know, thrown around a little bit. So I'm excited for that opportunity if it does come. But I gotta be on my toes.
2: Yeah. So are you packing?
16: That's gotta feel good.
2: Something to work every single day that you just don't care about, just in case.
4: Something slick, Ray. That's what you got to do. Gotta bring something in that's gonna shed off the hard beverages.
1: The poncho. Do you rock goggles as a reporter? Is that okay? Can you wear goggles?
2: I feel like you should, right?
4: I'm not breaking any barriers with that. I'm not going to be that guy.
1: Yeah. You don't want to be that guy, especially in the locker room. I get it.
2: Well, he wants to be able to see. I'm just looking out for your eyes.
4: Yeah. You know what? You know, I could take it. You know what I mean? Like it. You got through the whole baseball season. A little burn's not going to hurt you.
1: What's Salisbury say? That's
2: really.
1: Just question him. He'll give you the answer.
4: He's a seasoned vet.
1: That's it.
2: Has he given you any tips on this champagne celebration clubhouse?
4: He hasn't. I'm assuming just, you know, don't put your hands on anything. So, just hold the microphone and smile.
2: All right. We look forward to hopefully seeing you in the midst of a clinching clubhouse at some point this week. Always appreciate you joining us, Cole.
4: All right, Sean. Thank you guys so much.
2: Cole Weintraub joining us from NBC Sports Philadelphia. Yeah, to be inside that clubhouse, I didn't expect he was going to crack open a bottle of champagne and start celebrating himself. He knows the professionalism there. But I'm curious, as the journalist, you're not putting on the goggles because you want someone to spray with champagne. You put on the goggles for fear of the champagne.
17: Nah, you can't be going goggles.
1: Yeah, I don't think
2: reporters... You went goggles in your own home.
1: I don't think reporters wear goggles, though. I don't think they do.
2: They don't.
1: Yeah, so I don't think, like Cole said, you want to break barriers.
2: I don't think it's breaking a barrier. I think that's personal safety.
17: Nah, it's a weird look. I was in there in 23 when they beat the Braves.
1: Here we go.
17: No goggles being worn by reporters. There was a big, like, cart, like a laundry cart full of buds. And I was looking at those. I was like, those are not all getting drunk. Do I? I didn't swipe one. I didn't.
1: Nah, no. Yeah.
2: You can't.
1: You can't let them do their thing. Yeah.
2: Absolutely.
1: Oh, look at this guy. I was in the clubhouse. I got doused with
17: talking about being in the clubhouse. It's not like I brought it up out of nowhere.
16: That's got to feel good.
1: It's got to feel good, though.
17: It did feel good.
2: So, tonight, the Phillies, obviously, two games, the magic number. I'm going to be in South Philly doing Quizzo.
1: Okay.
2: If they end up, like, it's tough because they end up winning tonight. There's not going to be a celebration because you're going to be waiting on the Diamondbacks. Like, are they going to wait in the clubhouse to see if the Rockies knock off the Diamondbacks or wait even later in the clubhouse to see if the Padres knock off the Dodgers?
1: Oh, yeah.
2: That game starts at 8:40 out in Colorado, 2 hours after you start. And then it's, I think, a 10:10 start in L.A.
1: Ooh.
2: Are you going to be in the hanging out in the clubhouse with the champagne waiting there?
1: That is a very interesting question. I would assume they do.
2: So they win tonight, and it's like, all right, everybody, just hang out and play cards, and then we'll have the champagne celebration.
1: Yeah, I think you do.
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28: September, the time of year the weather cools down, but the sports calendar gets hot. 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The Phillies march toward Red October. The Sixers and Flyers prepare for their season, and the Union continue to move up into a playoff spot. 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
29: Because he is scheduled to pitch on Sunday. So before,
1: he's not pitching Sunday.
29: Before we look big picture, let's continue to congratulate Zach Wheeler just on his accomplishment, what he did last night. Now, you just said something. I don't want to be a donkey, but I'm going to be for a second. You said he's been Mr. Cy Young. Mr. Cy Young. I think we have to say Mr. Almost Cy Young. Because he's actually never won the Cy Young.
1: And, well, he should have won one.
29: Almost Cy Young.
1: No, he should have won one.
29: Donkey! Does he get a trophy for that?
1: No, he should have won one because I think the voting on that is an absolute farce.
29: Yeah, but he has not won one, correct?
1: Yes.
29: Now, you're saying he should have won, but he has not won one. I just want to make it clear to the audience.
1: He pitches like a Cy Young pitcher.
29: There we go. That's why I said I was going to be a donkey for a second.
1: That is a bunch of... That's not donkey. Even right to start off that way. I am giving this guy all the props in the world of where he is right now, and I mean, he's not a spring chicken. Does he get paid like he should be pitching? Well, yeah, he does. But why? Look at what he's done since he's been a Philadelphia Philly. And, I mean, you should enjoy that. You should enjoy that he goes out there and pitches like a Cy Young award winner.
29: There we go. No, but you're right. He's been unbelievable. I told you I was going to be a donkey on that one. I just wanted to make it clear. But, yes, we are lucky that Zach Wheeler is in a Phillies uniform. He gets his 2,000th strikeout last night. Here's what it sounded like. Tom McCarthy on the call, NBC Sports Philadelphia. Listen to this.
2: And the 1-2 pitch. Swing and a miss. He struck out the side, and he gets to 2,000 in style. Two swinging, one looking. He's the 96th player in baseball history to reach 2,000 strikeouts in a career. And what a way to start game one against the Brewers.
29: Man, only 96 pitchers all time have 2,000 strikeouts, and close to 1,300 of those strikeouts came in a Phillies uniform. But he wasn't done, Ricky. Like you just said, he struck out the first seven batters. So not only does he get his 2,000th strikeout last night, he sets a franchise record striking out the first seven of the ball game. Listen to this.
2: The line, the 2-2. Swing and a miss, seven in a row. It's a franchise record for strikeouts to start a game.
29: Dude, he came out with a mission last night, and he accomplished that mission.
4: I do not say this a lot. I was watching him through the third inning, and I'm like, this might be the night. Like, this might be the night where Zach Wheeler throws a no-hitter. You almost felt it, and then you could see he got a little bit tired as the game went on. But, I mean, even the hits he gave up, an inside-out swing on one of them late in the ball game, a ball that just goes over Turner's head that Contreras hit. It wasn't like he was getting lit up. I mean, they stacked a couple hits together, which put him in a little bit of trouble. He only had one walk in the game. When you think back, I know a lot of people will look back and say, well, what was his issue in August? Well, he was walking hitters. He lost the strike zone. He lost his location, lost some mechanics. Now, all of a sudden, he seems to have everything back. I mean, because you know what? Like, to me, watching something like that, it's just sweet. I mean, you watch him go out there and how smooth he was in those first three innings. That's what you want to see in a number one starter. And I'm telling you, I do not believe he's going to pitch on Sunday. I think that would be a huge mistake for the Phillies. You take where you are, and you know what? You kind of roll the dice on Sunday. I think Zach Wheeler's got to be your number one starter in the playoffs the way he's throwing the baseball right now.
29: Yeah, and you're talking about some of the weak hits he gave up last night. I'm surprised you didn't mention the Bryson Stott non-error that got called a hit, where he's going back over his shoulder and the ball touches his glove.
4: Yeah, in all honesty, I'm one of the worst at this that calls every. I don't know if that's an error. I was at the game, so I kind of saw him going for it. It was kind of like he got turned around. By the time he turned around, the ball was already on top of him. Major League Baseball is a farce with errors anyways, so I don't even think it matters anymore because Hamilton, did you see Hamilton, the third base, Bryce Harper hit a pop-up, and he runs towards the dugout. The ball lands on the warning track near the dugout. He misses it. It falls on the field, and I'm in the press box, and I hear, no play.
29: Oh, man.
4: No play, my ass. That is an error, a big, fat error is what it was. And I'm just getting tired.
29: No,
4: and
29: it's play, funny. My ass.
4: It's funny because we're in the press box, and I think the play before was the ground ball to short that Turner hit, and the dude clearly booted it. Now, why he's taking it on a backhand in that situation was beyond me, but everybody in the press box is going, what are they going to do, call it a hit? I mean, it's gotten to be such a disastrous farce, and it makes Major League Baseball look bad, but it is what it is, and I think it's pathetic because it hurts pitchers most of the time.
29: Yeah, this is getting you on your soapbox because you've been on this for a long time, how terrible it is that they call everything.
4: It's not terrible. It's just embarrassing. These guys are supposed to be the best of the best, and they're like, ball was hit too hard. It was in a bad spot for him to field it. It was just off to his left. Tell Scott Rowland that. Tell Jimmy Rollins that.
29: Yeah, you're not kidding, man. Today is a different game the way they score it. But you just said something, though. Let's go back to the big picture stuff.
4: Yeah.
29: You said you would not pitch Zach Wheeler on Sunday. Now, this is a conversation that we had a lot yesterday with, do you set up your rotation or do you strive for home field? So just to update everybody, Major League Baseball is saying that the Phillies can clinch a postseason berth tonight if they win. And either the Diamondbacks or the Padres lose.
4: Correct.
29: Right? So the Phillies can clinch tonight.
4: That changed last night because the Padres lost. And the reason why I say that is a lot of people thought it just had to do with the Diamondbacks, but there's a caveat to that, that those two teams play each other.
29: Yeah, the last series. Last series of the season, so that's why. So the Phillies could clinch tonight, but here's what's interesting. You just said you wouldn't pitch Zach Wheeler on Sunday. Tim Kirchen, ESPN, was on with the morning show this morning, and they asked him, who should the Phillies want to play in the wild card round? And he says they should be striving for home field advantage. Listen to Tim Kirchen.
7: Said, I don't want to play any teams in the National League right now. That's how dangerous the National League is. I think the Phillies, at least from my standpoint, should look at it this way. They have to get home field advantage in the wild card series, which means they have to beat out the Cubs and the Padres so they are the fourth seed and gets to host a wild card series. I don't want to go to Atlanta, that's for sure.
29: All right, he's saying that they have to try to get that wild card. Now, the updated standings, there is a three-way tie for the top wild card spot between the Cubs, the Phillies, and the Padres. There is a very realistic possibility, Ricky, that if they did want to get home field, as Tim Kirchner's saying they should try for, that you might have to win Sunday's game.
4: Okay.
29: Would you still, even if home field was on the line on Sunday afternoon, not pitch Zach Wheeler?
4: I'd rather have him in the rotation in those games, period.
29: I can't believe I'm saying it. Games. I agree with you.
4: Okay.
29: Now, I agree with you.
4: I understand Tim Kirchner. I respect everything he says. Phillies right now are 8 games over 500 at home. They're 9 games over 500 on the road.
29: Yeah, not that much of a difference.
4: Well, they got their better percentage on the road right now.
29: Yeah, 42-34 at home, 45-36 on the road.
4: Correct. I mean, does it really matter to the Phillies? I don't think so. What matters is you have the right guys on the hill.
29: I don't know why. I wouldn't be scared to go to San Diego. I wouldn't be that nervous to go to Atlanta. I don't want to see them have to play in Wrigley. That's for whatever reason I'm scared of.
4: Because we know couldn't be unpredictable at times. And the reason why I say that is you could be the worst pitcher in the world, go in there and the wind's blowing in at Wrigley, and guess what? You're not going to give up a ton of runs. If the wind's blowing out, it could be an 18-17 game. Do you see what I mean?
29: Yep.
4: So there's two different aspects to really look at about Wrigley Field. And I think the Phillies win the first series 2-0 when they get in.
29: Look at you.
4: I don't care who that. You know what? I'm not the one that jumped off of a bandwagon. I think they're still dangerous. I think they're going to be forever dangerous this year because of their starting pitching. And think about what the Dodgers did last year with taking their starters, putting them into the bullpen. That is going to happen with the Phillies.
29: No doubt about it. But are you saying that wild card round would be easy?
4: It's so easy.
29: No, I don't think it's going to be easy.
4: Underwear. I don't think it's going to be easy. I just think the Phillies can be a dominant team at times.
29: All right, let's go to Nicky Earnshaw behind the glass here. So I can't believe I'm agreeing with Ricky, though. I would rather set up the rotation than get home field, and I've been a big proponent of I want them to have home field. You the same way? If home field comes down to Sunday afternoon, are you pitching Wheeler, or are you just saying, I want Wheeler for game one, I don't care about home field?
8: Yeah, love Tim Kirchen and respect everything that you know he says, but I'm with you guys on this. I think you want to set up your rotation the way you want heading into the postseason. I don't think it matters if they go on the road. Yes, you'd like to be at home and the home field advantage, Citizens Bank Park, great. But they're really good on the road, and they've proved that throughout the entire season. I want to set up my rotation, guys. I'm with you guys on this. Lockstep. We're a show in lockstep right now.
4: You want to go in with, like, Nola Painter? Is that what you want to do?
8: Absolutely not.
4: That is the question you have to ask yourself. What do you want to go in with? Because right now, as is scheduled, you have, pitching on Saturday. Sanchez supposedly pitching on Saturday. You have Wheeler going on Sunday. I wouldn't be surprised if they move both those guys.
29: So would you, when does Sanchez pitch again? Tonight? Or he doesn't pitch again
4: until Saturday.
29: Yeah, you're right.
4: I think they pushed him.
29: Yeah, so that would mean Sanchez, if he doesn't pitch Saturday, won't have pitch. Did he pitch on Sunday? Was that Sanchez's last start? Was it Sunday afternoon?
4: Yes.
29: So then you would go Monday, Tuesday, Wednesday, Thursday, Friday, Saturday, Sunday, Monday. If Wheeler starts game one Tuesday, you're talking 10 days.
4: Well, I think the Phillies might do a little different than I would. I just think Wheeler would be the right guy because been there, done that. They may push Wheeler to Wednesday and have Sanchez go Tuesday.
29: So how do you balance this, though, Ricky? If all three of us are in agreement, set up your rotation.
4: Yeah.
29: How do you balance, we're not going to throw our ace, but we still want the team to be playing hard and not get any complacency heading into the postseason?
4: Well, I mean, you could still play your regulars. It's not like the pitchers that are going to be in there are going out there kind of screwing around and, you know, messing around throwing different pitches. They're going to go out there, try to get people out.
29: I get that, but doesn't it send the message, though? Hey, we're not playing any of our starting pitchers this weekend, but we still want you to play hard.
4: You say send a message. I'm going to tell you right now, nothing's going to be done without everybody on that team knowing what the situation is. And I'm sure if you took a vote with your players, and I'm talking like Harper, Schwarber, Turner, how they would they want to set up the rotation, or do they need home field advantage? I bet you they would say, let's set the rotation. I'd rather be stocked at every position than go in with third or fourth best choice.
29: Hey, it's going to be, it's crazy though.
4: Well, I'm asking you, if you're on the team and a manager comes up to you, what would you say?
29: I would probably say, let's set up the rotation. Like I want to play behind Wheeler in game one. I want to play behind Sanchez in game two, as opposed to Andrew Painter.
4: Isn't that the point? The point is you get to the playoffs and do what you can to win the playoffs. What is the best way to win in the playoffs? I mean, when it comes down to it, you got home field advantage, and then you got Painter going and Nola going, and things don't go well, then what?
29: Yeah, then you're in trouble.
4: At least you could say, would you be able to say, if you lose a series 2-0, would you be able to say, well, we went down with our best? Would you say that? And I'm not saying Nola's not pitching well. I'm just saying the best two on the team are Sanchez and Wheeler.
29: No, I get all that, but imagine now, let's just flash forward. They don't pitch Sanchez and Wheeler on Saturday and Sunday. They give up an opportunity to get home field, and then they got to start the wild card in Chicago, and they lose both of them in Chi-Town. We're going to be like, well, that was a waste.
4: No. Would it be a waste if you're going with Sanchez and Wheeler? If you lose with those two guys, you would have probably lost at home with those two guys.
29: Yeah, that's a good point. Unless, like you said, if the wind is blowing out, won't matter who's on the mound. But then you got to hope that your bats can pick it up. You got to hope that your home run hitters can pick it up.
4: Let's face it, the bats are going to have to do something if you're going to win. And I'm talking the whole thing. I think this team still has a legitimate chance to win a World Series.
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9: But let's talk big picture with the Eagles, because last week, Ricky, I said I thought with a banged up offensive line, with a new play caller in Sean Mannion, I felt like the offense was going to have to get carried by Jalen Hurts. And I'm listening to the morning show this morning, and Johnny Marks and Andrew Salchunas are debating whether or not this should become a pass-first offense. And I feel like a lot of people, though, are agreeing that Hurts has to carry the offense, which I still believe. But I think they're losing sight of the big picture in that you can't just abandon the run game, though.
10: Yeah.
9: Right? You still have to establish the run game to help your quarterback. I don't care who the quarterback is.
10: Yeah, if you continually drop back, you think that's going to go well? Why in the world would you think that they're going to go straight to a passing game when they haven't blocked on the pass either? I mean, it's not like the offensive line has been good in one part of the game and not good in the other. It's kind of been porous on both ends. You think about the running game. They haven't been able to get that going. You think about the passing game. Right now, what I'm envisioning of the passing game is Jalen Hurts getting chased around and making space for himself. That's not what you want to see every single play, do you? I mean, wouldn't that be a little bit unfair to Jalen Hurts on top of it? I think you have to continue to try to establish a run game. Look, it's 2 weeks into the season. We've had this conversation over the last couple days about, you know, are we willing to give them a little time to maybe fix this and see if things can't get a little bit better? Well, if you abandon the run, I don't know how you think things are going to get better, because that just means you're going to have attacking defensemen all the time. That's not something you need. You have to keep the defense honest one way or the other.
9: Yeah, like sometimes, even when the run game's not working, it's working. Like, even if the run game's not picking up yardage for you, simply sticking to the run, it allows other areas to open up because it forces defenses to at least stay honest. Yeah, if they just abandon the run and they start coming out, I mean, the other problem with this whole thing, we know Sean Mannion wants to run more under center plays. He wants to run more play action off of under center plays. If you come out and say we're abandoning the run, then what are you even under center for? You might as well get back in shotgun, spread out, don't run 12 personnel, and then just start heaving it.

0: They're not going to do that. That would go against everything with this new style of offense. It doesn't even make any sense. But I'm seeing way too many people out there already saying, and after week two, abandon the run and just start throwing the ball 40 times.
1: Yeah, just quit. What the hell, right? No.
0: Doesn't make sense.
1: That's not how football's played, number one. I love the abandon the run thing. Why? So the defense could just go on the attack and pin their ears back every single play? It doesn't work. We've already seen Jalen flushed out of the pocket. I can't even tell you how many times. I believe you said 57% pressure in the last game. You can't have that. You got to figure something out where you got to at least keep the defense honest. You want to pass more? That's fine. But you have to still mix in the run so there is that threat, period.
0: Yeah, you're right, Ricky. When you look at those pressure rates from the game against the Titans, could you imagine if they had abandoned the run entirely in that game?
1: It wouldn't work.
0: And the Titans could just pin their ears back?
1: Even if you rush for 2 yards on a play, at least you have given them a thought process that, hey, they may run the football. Yeah, you're going to be in third and sevens, third and eights at times, and you know what's coming then. But, I mean, for the most part, you don't want to be in that type of situation every single play.
0: Nah, I agree with you. And, you know, the speakeasy pod, LeSean McCoy and he who will not be named. We don't like him anymore because he opened his big mouth about Big Dom. But the speakeasy pod, they had T.J. Ward on. T.J. Ward, former safety in this league. And they got on the topic of, should the Eagles become a pass-first offense? Should the Eagles abandon the run? And I thought T.J. Ward hit the nail on the head. Listen to this.
2: If you're going to be a pass-first offense, hey, be prepared to miss the playoffs. That's all I'm saying. Yeah. Be prepared to miss the playoffs. If you think you're going to get away with just passing throughout this season, you out your rabbit-ass mind. And as soon as it fails, guess who they're going to blame? Jalen Hurts. Yep. It's going to be all Hurts' fault coming in talking about he Hurts can't do this, Hurts can't do that. But that's because you made it one-dimensional. And what I can't stand and what is proven not to work is a one-dimensional football team. Unless that dimension is running the football. You can have a team that can run the ball all day and limit it in the pass, and guess what? They'll go to the Super Bowl.
0: So I agree with him because when you go back to the 2024 team, yeah, were they one-dimensional? I wouldn't go that far, but did they lean heavily on the rushing attack? Of course they did. They were last in the NFL in pass attempts. That works. What doesn't work is when you're a team that can't run the football and thinks that you're just going to throw it constantly. How many teams win Super Bowls unable to run the ball at all? It's very rare, if ever.
1: No, you have to be able to you have to establish things. I mean, like I said, there's not a team out there that would want the defense to just pin back and go. You think the offensive line would want that? I mean, in all honesty, you want to tire out your offensive line, having them drop back and make sure they're covering, you know, 6-on-5 every single play. That's not the most brilliant thing I've ever heard. You know, keeping people honest is part of the game of football. Last time I heard, balance is a huge part of an offense in football. You don't have balance, you're not winning anything. I completely agree with you.
0: Yep, got to be balanced. And the person on that clip right there was T.J. Ward.
1: What did he say? Rabbit? What does that mean?
0: I think he meant rabid ass.
1: All right.
0: Not rabbit.
3: He said rabbit.
0: Yeah, but I think the saying
1: rabbit. Definitely a rabbit.
0: But isn't the saying rabid?
3: I think that's what he meant, but it sounded like he said rabbit. Like the animal.
0: Yeah, let's make sure, because I've actually never used either term. Yeah, it's supposed to be out of your rabbit ass mind. Why people say rabbit? Many people just mispronounce it. All right. Look.
1: Or they don't know, one of the two.
0: I mean, I've never said anything wrong on this show, ever.
3: Never. Never.
0: Ever. And Ricky certainly never had an expression wrong, ever.
1: I do it on purpose.
0: Wait, what was the big one that you got wrong before where I loved it? And I can't remember what it was.
1: Good. If we don't remember what it is, then it wasn't that big of a deal, was it?
0: I'm Ricky, sure our listeners.
3: I got one. When you left yesterday for the final segment, I used the word, a big word, and he claimed I was using it wrong, and I actually used it correct.
0: I still think you had it
3: sporadically.
0: Wrong. He used the word sporadically.
1: Yeah.
0: But he used it in a way that I don't think made sense.
3: It made sense. He definitely said something
0: like, you know, if you could open up the offense.
3: Sporadically.
0: I forget what
3: something like that.
0: Either way.
1: This is just Bill. You're going to learn. This is Billisms. This is the show of Billisms.
0: All right, so I don't want you calling me out whenever I misspeak anymore.
1: As long as he's comfortable, we're good.
0: Yeah, I say comfort.
3: Not comfort?
1: It's everybody has a little different vernacular. That's the big part of this. I mean, I'm from Connecticut. Bill doesn't know where he's from. I mean, that's just how things work. Let me put it this way. I came in here.
0: I'm born and raised in this area.
1: I was talking to Mike Gaddy, and he was trying to say S-A-W, and he kept saying Saul. S-O-L.
0: It's a Saul.
3: Saul.
1: Yeah, what Saw.
0: Saul.
1: Not Saul.
0: I think I say it with L's, too.
3: No Saul. L.
1: Now I'm going to get in big trouble when I come out of this cave I'm in.
0: Yeah, Mike Gaddy's not going to be happy with you.
1: No, probably not.
0: The Almighty Booney has weighed in.
4: The Almighty Booney.
0: Booney says, with all due respect, Nick did misuse Spurano.
3: Oh, I thought I used it right.
0: No, it was definitely incorrect.
3: I think I used it right.
0: Definitely incorrect. But real quick, before we get back to the Eagles stuff, that was TJ Ward who said that, right? You remember TJ Ward? Does anybody remember his connection to the Philadelphia Eagles? What's the first thing that comes to your mind or should as an Eagles fan when you hear TJ Ward? Anybody? Anybody? Most Eagles fans wanted the Eagles to sign TJ Ward, or who was the other guy? Was it Darius Byrd at safety? And instead, they signed Malcolm Jenkins. And a lot of people thought the Eagles got the lesser safety in free agency, and it turns out
1: that was false.
0: Yeah, Malcolm Jenkins, arguably one of the greatest safeties. It's always a debate. Everybody loves Dawkins. Jenkins should be right up there, man. Jenkins should be right up there with B-Dawk. I'm telling you, got us a Super Bowl.
3: He did.
0: So, all right, well, look, we were talking about whether or not the Eagles should abandon the run. And I was saying, Ricky, like, it doesn't make sense, especially if Sean Mannion wants to run under center play action. Well, Sean Mannion met with the media today, and he was asked, like, do you want to be more productive with play action in the run game? Of course he does. Listen to Sean Mannion.
5: I think they go hand in hand, and you want to be productive in both. I think the play action game, we've had a couple explosives there, which has been good. Like I said, I think we're close in the run game, and I think once we get both of those things firing on all cylinders, it becomes a compounding effect. They really run parallel to one another, and it's going to be a huge part of our offense.
0: So for anyone saying abandon the run game, tell me how play action works when you abandon the run game.
1: It doesn't.
0: It can't.
1: If you're not running the football, you're just faking it every time. It doesn't matter.
0: Well, this is where, like, coming into the season, there was a lot of discussion about Sean Mannion's new style and could the Eagles run it and could Jalen Hurts run it. After week two, you can't just completely throw it out and say, all right, we're going to become a pass-heavy spread offense. It goes against everything with the Kyle Shanahan, Sean McVay style that Mannion wants to bring. It don't make any sense. But no, you got to get your offensive line going. You have to.
1: I don't know about being close. I mean, I don't understand that statement because I think it has a lot to do with the offensive line. If that's what he's talking about, then fine. I could deal with that. But it's not like a scheme thing. It's not that he's calling the wrong plays at the wrong time. It's just that the offensive line, if they end up being what they could be, yeah, this offense will look a lot better and the runs will be a lot better.
0: Yeah, and Mannion did weigh in on the performance of the two new pieces on the O-line. Cam Jurgens at a new position, Drew Kendall starting at center. I'm going to play this for you, Ricky. You tell me if you agree with Sean Mannion's assessment of Cam Jurgens and Drew Kendall in that game against the Titans. Here's Mannion.
5: Yeah, I thought they both did a great job, stepping into a new role for both of them, Cam sliding over and Drew stepping in and starting at center on the road. I mean, that's a tall order for anybody, but He equipped himself really well. Road environment, we had no cadence issues. So I thought our pre-snap operation was really, really clean. And against a premier interior player in this league, with Jeffrey Simmons, I think that's the other part is that's a tough matchup. I thought, they both did a really good job in there. And I think, with the offensive line in particular, the more they can work with one another, you hope that they start to gel. And it's kind of a compounding effect as you move forward in the season.
0: I agree, the more they play together, you would hope that they would improve. But he described Cam and Drew as doing a great job and then said a really good job. I don't know if I'd go that far.
1: No, I wouldn't go that far, number one. And it wasn't necessarily a away environment. There were a ton of Eagles fans at that game.
0: Yeah, that is true. It wasn't a tough play. Well, the weather made it tough, but the fans didn't make it tough.
1: I would think Chicago might be a little different, but they also might be a little bit more subdued, considering they're going with their 12th-string quarterback, or at least it looks that way.
0: Case Keenum. Can't believe he's still in the league. I didn't know he was still in the league. Guys, these backup quarterbacks, it's the best job in the world.
1: He's not a backup.
0: He's a third string.
1: Yes.
0: But you think about it. Being a third string quarterback, maybe even more than a backup, might be the best job going, man.
3: Yeah, you have the clipboard the entire game. You know, you're just hanging out.
0: Is Flacco still hanging on?
3: Yeah.
0: Where's Flacco these days?
3: Cleveland, I thought.
0: No, he's not still there, is he?
3: Yeah, I'm pretty sure.
1: Well, here you go.
3: Cincinnati, right? Did he get traded to Cincinnati?
1: Case Keenum is practicing with the ones today in Chicago.
3: Cincinnati, right? Didn't he go
0: yeah,
3: there?
0: Yeah, Flacco's in Cincinnati.
3: He got traded last year.
0: Case Keenum's practicing with the ones because we know what's going on with Caleb Williams and then their backup, Badgett, concussion protocol. Doubt he plays. Yeah, but dude, third string quarterback, Ricky. See, that's what you should have done. Instead of being a reliever in baseball.
1: Oh, I would never have hurt my arm. I should have just been a middle reliever. Never would have played.
0: Yeah, closer, man. That's tough on the shoulder.
1: Setting up was, I thought, worse.
0: Yeah, why is that? Was it mental? Or?
1: Well, we were up all the time. Like,
0: gotcha.
1: If three up, three down, we used to call it. So if you're three up or three down, setting up, you're getting ready in the sixth inning. You're getting ready in the seventh. I'm telling you, opening day, 1998. We were playing the Mets. It was a 1-0 game. I was closing at the time. I warmed up six times before I got into the game. And then I pitched 2 2/3 in the game.
0: See, that's what makes me a little nervous about putting Lizardo in the pen.
1: That's what I'm trying to tell you, is that it's a different beast. You're going out there. That's why I said they may use him a little differently, but look at what the Dodgers did with Sasaki. I mean, they were using him as a closer, but a lot of times more than one inning.
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